0: decided he wanted to be a reporter no matter what. So at 37, he moved into a flop house and began freelancing for small publications. And now he spends his days chasing down politicians in the halls of Congress. He made it happen. So with these art supplies, he began to imagine this other life for himself. And he made a Pablo kind of plan.
1: So I was, if I become an oil painter, I would basically be the only oil painter I know. And in some sense have like a monopoly on oil painting in Washington. You know what I mean? Like if you want an oil painting, especially a portrait, you have to come to me.
0: What Pablo lacks in skill and experience, he compensates for with heat-seeking opportunism and blinding self-confidence. It can rub people the wrong way, but I appreciate the hustle.
2: Pablo, it's so funny to me that you're trying to pick one career in a, I can say a dying industry by supplementing your income with another dying industry.
1: Yeah. Reporting an artist. It's like the two poorest. It didn't make any sense to a lot of people.
0: But it made sense to Pablo. Pablo looked down at the new tools in his hands and then tilted his head skyward. Even as Icarus did before him, he saw a way to soar where no mortal had dared to soar. Our show today, myths in real life. What happened next to Pablo and other daring actions by mortals challenging their small lives. And a cameo by a real-life god. Because, you know, the gods get mad if you don't include them. And I'm too busy to get smote. Not today, Hades. Stay with us.

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0: possibly have created that scenario to begin with. At every point along the way, it was driven by ego.
1: A lot of it was ego.
0: Maybe like 91, 92%. I definitely wake up every morning excited to be Pablo Marquez.
1: Ego. It's what makes you pick up a box of stolen art supplies and think, without any experience, I will be a transformational force in the U.S. Capitol. But it's also ego that propels you to the front of a press conference with your painting under your arm and sends you crashing back to Earth. The Potomac is lousy with wax and feathers. A couple hours after we talk, Pablo sends me a note. He's back in the Capitol. He says for the first time, he feels small in this place that once made him feel big. The next day, he sends me another note. He sounds like himself again. He figured it out. He's launching his campaign to run for standing committee.
2: But luckily, I'm not eligible to run for the standing committee for at least another year, if not two. So I decided that while I can't be on the ballot until probably 2028, I am going to start campaigning on Monday. So I registered the domain dailypressgallery.com and I started writing an agenda. Part of my agenda is, of course, to repeal the prohibition that they put on journalist art in the Capitol.
1: You never hear about Icarus the next day. Did you know he just made some small adjustments to his wings and headed right back for the sun?

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CapitalRegionClassical.org.

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1: That it covers and doesn't cover, but also the quality of its journalism.
2: The confidence and the trust has really, really diminished.
1: This is Althea Weaver. She lives in the tiny, mostly black town of East Arcadia, 25 miles from Elizabethtown. She was chair of the Democratic Party in Bladen County from 2023 until the spring of 2025.
2: Sometimes there's editorials that are in the Bladen Journal that I would call questionable.
1: A disturbing example, she says, came in 2024. The day before the general election, November 4th, the Bladen Journal printed a statement from Weaver's Republican counterpart that contained inflammatory misinformation.
2: The Republican Party chair, he put an article that was very, very controversial. Talked about immigrants in Bladen County being allowed to vote and they were not registered, and just stirred up a whole bunch of controversy that was not true.
1: The claim was that undocumented immigrants were voting, which of course would be illegal. It would have been one thing if the paper had quoted the man making these accusations in a news article while accurately identifying him as a partisan official and pointing out there was no evidence for his claims, which there wasn't, according to the North Carolina Election Board. Instead, the Bladen Journal published this.
3: The following was sent via email from Wayne Schaefer of the Board of Elections. FYI, important to note that Hispanic voters are suddenly showing up at the polls at the last minute, despite 17 days of available early voting. We are seeing reports of Guatemalan and Venezuelan individuals showing up to vote, but not all of them have proof of citizenship or of legitimate photo ID. If you see this sort of thing going on,
1: in case you didn't catch it, the article had a serious factual error, aside from the unsubstantiated allegations about voter fraud. It wrongly identified the author of the statement, Wayne Schaefer, as being a member of the Bladen County Election Board, when in fact he was the county Republican Party chairman. Not a nonpartisan government official, but very much a partisan player. The paper's manager and editor, Mark DeLapp, told me it was an honest mistake and not his fault.
4: That was kind of a strange situation.
1: DeLapp said he mistakenly described Schaefer as being with the County Board of Elections because a member of that board emailed him Schaefer's statement along with other information from the board.
4: We pretty much just print what the Board of Elections sends us.
1: DeLapp said a board member named Michael Acock sent him the Schaefer statement.
5: Hello.
1: Hello, Mr. Acock. When I reached him on the phone, Mike Acock, a Republican member of the five-member election board, confirmed that he'd received the statement about illegal voting written by the GOP chairman and passed it on to Mark DeLapp at the newspaper. He told me he's sure that DeLapp knew who Wayne Schaefer was, so he can't explain why DeLapp's article misidentified Schaefer as part of the election board.
5: I am regretful that Mr. DeLapp apparently had a lapse or whatever and got it wrong. Sorry that happened. It happened. You can't go back and fix it. I am confident that it wasn't oopsie, if you will. He did not mean anything malicious by it.
1: Mark DeLapp concedes that his paper printed false information. But despite a request from the State Board of Elections that he issue a correction, he told me he'd felt no need to do so.
4: I would not have run a correction because it came out of their office.
1: That is from the County Election Board.
4: If I write something and I make a mistake, I'll write a correction. But if I didn't write it, how am I going to correct it? That's not journalism.
1: Actually, it is journalism. DeLapp printed a factual error, not to mention explosive, baseless allegations. Good reporting would have meant correcting those errors. To understand the collapse of the local

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0: Grateful Dead at the Sandstone Amphitheater in Bonner Springs, Kansas, July 4th, 1990, continuing set two with Scarlet Begonias, Fire on the Mountain, and the Drums. We'll hear the rest of this set in next week's program. Please stay tuned for some new music from Bruce Hornsby and some new old music from the good old Grateful Dead when the Grateful Dead Hour continues.
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It's the Grateful Dead Hour. I'm David Gans. Bruce Hornsby has a new record out. It's called Indigo Park, and there are two Robert Hunter collaborations on it. Here's one of them.

From the 50th anniversary remastered edition of Steal Your Face, taken from the October 1974 Winterland shows. You also heard a track from a new release titled Fillmore Auditorium, San Francisco, California 7366. Both of these new editions are available from Dead.net. And we began with Bruce Hornsby from a fascinating new album called Indigo Park with two Robert Hunter lyrics. And now here are some scenes from next week's Grateful Dead Hour.

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This has been Grateful Dead Hour number 1967. Thank you for your kind attention, everybody. I'm David Gans, and I'll meet you back here next week.

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1: 28 years after the murder of their mother, a chilling new crime forces two sisters to revisit the night that tore their family apart. 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
3: Hello, you're with Newsday on the BBC World Service with Barbara Plett-Usher in Nairobi and Rob Young in London.
5: The Israel Defense Force says that another wave of Iranian missiles has been fired towards Israel as Israeli military launches retaliatory strikes too in western and central Iran. We get to hear from both Iran and Israel.
3: Oil prices have risen in response to those latest attacks in the Middle East. We'll get the latest from the business desk in Singapore.
5: And the Chinese leader Xi Jinping lands in North Korea to meet Kim Jong-un in a rare visit. Seoul is watching closely. We go live there.
3: That's all to come after a bulletin of the very latest BBC World News.

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1: 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Well, good morning. Thank you for joining us for Morning Edition for this Monday, June 8th. I'm David Gustino. With me, sort of a partner in crime, really. If you consider being up this early a crime. Mr. Bailey Janes. Good Monday morning, sir. No, the fun drive has not ended. But we are very close to $1 million. And that means just over $250,000 to go. We could do that this morning if we really wanted to. And we'll begin at 6 a.m. Joining me, already here in the building, Sujina Shrestha. We'll make the case, you know, for independent media. The Fourth Estate. Enshrined in the Bill of Rights. So kind of serious. And together we've kept it going since 1979. It's quite a remarkable feat. This living organism known as WAMC continues as long as we can keep it. And you can do that anytime. Show your support and love at WAMC.org. Sunny skies today. News Channel 13 meteorologist Paul Cayano says highs near 80. Regional news at 5:31:30.
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0: This is Morning Edition from NPR News. I'm E. Martinez.
3: And I'm Michelle Martin. Good morning. The Tony Awards, Broadway's highest honors, were handed out at Radio City Music Hall on Sunday evening in a ceremony hosted by the pop star Pink. Reporter Jeff Linden says the voters were surprisingly even-handed, spreading the awards around, with one big exception.
4: The Tony voters clearly loved the revival of Arthur Miller's Death of a Salesman, starring Nathan Lane and Laurie Metcalf. Director Joe Mantello set the atmospheric production in a garage, and it picked up 6 awards, including Best Revival of a Play. Winning for Best Director, he said,
5: "We discovered a play that we thought we knew so well and could still surprise us, and that real thrill comes from risk."
4: But the other story

0: Live from NPR News in Washington, I'm Dave Mattingly. Israel says it struck military targets in central and western Iran today, hours after Iran fired ballistic missiles at Israel. The Israeli military says all of the Iranian missiles were intercepted. NPR's Jane Arap says the latest back and forth between Israel and Iran follows Israeli attacks in Beirut's southern suburbs.
1: The attack hit an apartment building in Beirut's southern suburbs where Iran-backed Hezbollah has offices. Israel said without providing evidence that it was a Hezbollah command center. Iran's National Security Commission said it would deliver a, quote, painful response overnight to Israel in retaliation. Iran has tied a ceasefire in Lebanon to a wider peace agreement with the U.S. Jane Arap, NPR News, Tyre, Lebanon.
0: Elections officials in Los Angeles say City Council member Nitya Raman now leads Republican Spencer Pratt as the vote count continues in the city's mayoral primary. One of the two will face Democratic incumbent Mayor Karen Bass in November. Bass has already advanced based on the vote tallies. Pratt was ahead of Raman in the vote count until yesterday. Officials say the large volume slows the vote count. In California's gubernatorial primary, Democrat Javier Becerra has advanced. He'll face either Steve Hilton or Tom Steyer in November. This is NPR News.
2: Good morning. Coming up on 5:32 with WAMC Regional News, I'm David Gustina. In the headlines, for the first time in more than a decade, the number of annual fatal opioid-related overdoses in Massachusetts has fallen under 1,000. According to the Massachusetts Department of Public Health, preliminary data released by the Centers for Disease Control and Prevention, there were 978 overdose deaths recorded by the Bay State last year. Officials say it's first time since 2013 the Commonwealth recorded fewer than 1,000. In 2022, Massachusetts set a record with more than 2,300 recorded in estimated fatal opioid overdoses. In part, Governor Maura Healey credited the decline to state investments in prevention, harm reduction, and the, quote, tireless efforts of clinicians, service providers, community support programs, and advocates, end quote. Albany leaders are looking to a program in Burlington as a possible solution to homelessness. WAMC's Sam Dingman with more.
3: Albany's chief city auditor, Sam Fine, led a group of legislators and activists on a day-long visit to Burlington's Elmwood Community Shelter, where unhoused people can live in individual, prefabricated tiny homes for a limited period of time. Elmwood also provides wraparound services, including addiction support and meals. Fine thinks Albany could set up a similar community in one of the city's many vacant lots.
4: From what we hear, it's been a major success in Burlington, so we want to go, learn from what they're doing, and see if it's something that would make sense to bring back here.
3: Adam Shakarjan joined Fine on the trip. He is a member of the National Union of the Homeless and a Navy veteran. He was also unhoused for a while and says Elmwood's model could represent an appealing alternative to living in a shelter.
5: I mean, some of the biggest issues with the shelter is that, like, you know, I couldn't safely take a shower or use the bathroom.
3: Recent estimates put Albany's unhoused population at over 1,000 people. For WAMC News, I'm Sam Dingman.
2: News Channel 13 meteorologist Paul Cayano calling for sunny skies today, highs near 80. Mostly clear tonight, lows in the low to mid-50s. Sunny skies tomorrow, highs in the mid to upper 80s. Tuesday night, partly cloudy, lows in the low to mid-60s. Good morning. It's 5:34.
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7: This is Morning Edition from NPR News. Me, Martinez, in Culver City, California. And I'm Michelle Martin in Washington, D.C. Good morning. After multiple setbacks in his effort to remake the Kennedy Center to his liking, including losses in several lawsuits, President Trump says he is handing operations back to Congress, although it isn't clear what that means since Congress doesn't actually run it. But the impetus seems to have come on Friday when a judge in Washington, D.C. sided with jazz performer Chuck Redd, who canceled a 2025 holiday concert after President Trump's name was added to the building. The judge wrote the Kennedy Center failed to prove the musician had signed a contract to perform. We wanted to hear more, though, about what the future might hold for the Kennedy Center, so we've called Yosef Palermo, a former curator. He wrote about his experience for The Atlantic in a piece titled What I Saw Inside the Kennedy Center. Mr. Palermo, good morning. Thanks for joining us.
8: Good morning. Thank you so much for having me.
7: Now, you wrote in your piece that you decided to join the center after a lot of other artists and staff were either fired or quit when President took over and installed himself as chair of the board. As briefly as you can, remind us why you decided to join the center then.
8: Yeah, I mean, I was trying to heed the call of President Kennedy himself, who wanted all Americans to prioritize the public interest over their self-interest. And at a time when, you know, many were comparing the building to, something on fire, I wanted to not necessarily evacuate and boycott, but run towards it as a sort of metaphorical first responder and try to save what I could.
7: You write in your piece about a really difficult situation, especially for somebody with an arts background who cares about the arts, where many of the top leaders really had no arts background at all. But you also talked about how the leadership basically tried to turn the center into an arm of the president's political operation, even while the leaders were continually blasting other people for politicizing the institution. Could you just give one example of what you are describing?
8: Sure. I mean, it also seemed that they were trafficking in their access to the president. The Les Mis performance comes to mind, where they were charging upwards of $2 million just to be seated in the same room as the president. So it seemed to me that they were doing a lot with the Kennedy Center, not just to politicize it, but to also sort of traffic in the relationship to the president himself.
7: And you talked about, for example, at one performance, I guess at the Kennedy Center Honors, where a lot of the staff kind of took the prime seats for themselves, as opposed to, I guess what in years past, I think you would perhaps put important supporters of the center, of the Kennedy Center, in those seats. Was that another example?
8: That's an example for sure, and we're seeing similar happening with the Mark Twain Prize right now. Friends of mine that are still connected to the Kennedy Center are saying that they're having trouble selling any tickets to the Mark Twain Prize, so they're probably going to be giving away tickets to their friends just the same.
7: So the president said in this Truth Social post that he's transferring control back to Congress. Well, what does that mean? Because Congress doesn't run it. I mean, the board does, and the president handpicked the board, so what does that mean?
8: That Truth Social post to me read as somebody who is already starting to lay a narrative for separating themselves from the Kennedy Center. I think that Donald Trump knows that they've bankrupted the Kennedy Center, which is the big reason why they're closing it. And I think that, if he really wants to relinquish control of the Kennedy Center, he should do so by stepping down as the chairman of the board, considering that the bankruptcy happened under his watch.
7: You know that it's bankrupt? You know that for a fact? Or you're speculating that based on what you understand of the finances?
8: It's the latter, but I also know that they have not issued any denial to me for the past several weeks, a month and a half, that I've been publicly saying this.
7: Are you confident the Kennedy Center will reopen?
8: It remains to be seen how it will reopen. The National Symphony Orchestra within the past couple days has come forward in the press to say that they haven't even had their budget approved.
7: Okay. So
8: it's tough to see.
7: We'll have to leave it there for now. That's Yosef Palermo. He was a curator of visual arts at the Kennedy Center. Mr. Palermo, thank you.
8: Thank you.
9: In the upcoming midterms, neither party is untouched by scandal. Texas GOP Senate hopeful Ken Paxton was impeached by the Texas House and endured allegations of infidelity. In Maine, Democrat Graham Plattner reportedly sent sexually explicit messages to women while married. So are scandals as powerful as they once were? Here's NPR's Barbara Sprunt.
10: Political scandals are nothing new.
11: Richard Milhouse Nixon resigned the office.
12: Former Senator Gary Hart has quit the race for the
13: President White House. Clinton denies allegations.
14: Spitzer is resigning after a federal
15: scandal on Capitol Hill involving Congressman Mark.
16: A scandal in the Interior Department. The details are juicy.
10: There was a time when scandal was a death knell for a political career. Take Gary Hart in 1988, the frontrunner for the Democratic presidential nomination. After news broke of an affair, he dropped out of the race. Or in 2011, when Chris Lee, a New York Republican congressman, resigned immediately after a story published of him sending a shirtless photo to someone on Craigslist. But increasingly, politicians aren't running away when faced with scandal.
17: A disqualifying political scandal is not dead, but it is on life support.
10: That's Evan Burnham Snyder, former aide on the Hill and in the Obama administration. As an example of just how much things have changed, he points to the pressure former Senator Al Franken faced from fellow Democrats to resign after allegations of sexual misconduct.
17: If Democrats could go back in time, would they act differently? And I think what you're seeing playing out with Plattner is yes.
10: He says the calculus has shifted.
17: The electorate is more willing to forgive as long as they can ultimately reach heaven, which is electoral victory.
10: That doesn't mean, he says, there aren't outliers, and there are still some scandals that the public won't accept. Kevin Madden, a longtime Republican political strategist, says this hyper-partisan environment means it's not always a question of right versus wrong, but us versus them.
18: If you are on the left, you see it through the lens of someone on the left. And if you're on the right, you see it through the lens of somebody on the right. And that's where you decide whether or not it's something to either be outraged about or if it's something that you now want to defend or dismiss.
10: He says the potency of scandals has weakened because of a hypercharged, fragmented media landscape.
18: If Nixon had a Fox News or he had a social media army of Nixon devotees to mobilize in his behalf, it could have been a much different outcome.
10: And he says the reaction from politicians facing scandal has changed dramatically.
18: If you wait long enough, there'll be a new shift of attention elsewhere in the news cycle. You can ultimately not necessarily flourish, but you will survive.
10: Brandon Roddinghouse is a professor of political science at the University of Houston. He says these days, some politicians facing scandal are actually leaning in.
19: A lot of politicians will simply frame a scandal as a partisan attack or as misinformation or as a witch hunt that helps rally their base.
10: The new strategy?
19: Dig in, blame your opponents, and hold on tight.
10: It's a playbook, he says, was perfected by President Trump.
19: He took advantage of the fact that we see this partisan schism, that we have this fragmentation in the media, and that people have very strong opinions politically about their team and about the other team. He didn't invent these things, but he did to some degree perfect them.
10: He says scandals often serve an important role. Think of them like canaries in the coal mine.
19: They tell us there's something wrong with a politician, with a rule, with a system. Those are things we can fix.
10: But now,
19: the canaries have flown away and the cage is open.
10: It's up to the public to decide whether to keep it that way. Barbara Sprunt, NPR News, Washington.
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20: Hi, what are you doing on Saturday night? I'm Wanda Fisher, host of the Hudson River Sampler here on WAMC, and I will be right here every Saturday night doing a folk music program, playing some traditional and contemporary folk music. 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
2: 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That business out of the way, we thank our underwriters and return you to Morning Edition now. 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
2: 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We have, of course, our engineer Bailey James. Zach Malloy is here. Lizzie Honan. If I'm forgetting anyone, I apologize. But it's a small crew this morning. We can handle it at WAMC.org for sure. And we'd really like you to pledge at 1-800-323-9262. 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And Sagina, this morning we have some help. Not only are the volunteers here to take your calls, but an anonymous donor is challenging us to the amount of $2,000 if we can get to $980,000 by 7 a.m. And where are we right now, Sagina, in the fund drive?
3: We are at $977,964.
2: Can we do this? Yes, not a lot of money. Can you do the math for me, Sagina? 1-800-323-9262, 977,964, and we've got to get to $980,000 by 7 a.m. Now, who will be the first one to ringy-dingy that phone?
3: Oh!
2: There it is! It was magic!
3: We had a
2: ding extravaganza. 1-800-323-9262. It was quite nice for that to have just happened. And, you know, that's the serendipity of all of this. Since the beginning, since we started, and I just mentioned this and, you know, eyes went up, the Albany Medical College, that's what WAMC stands for. 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It's where we gather. It's where we say, I want independent media. I want the information I can trust. And at 1-800-323-9262, you can pledge that you will continue that guarantee, that you will support it, that you will nurture it. As Ray says, make the garden grow. And at WAMC.org, either way, you can help us now. Just like James from Oneonta, Sagina, a new member. Stephen of Poughkeepsie, New York, another new member this morning. And it keeps coming and it keeps coming. As long as you're with us, we don't worry. We, however, are concerned when only 2 out of 10 that listen give. So if you can do more, 1-800-323-9262, that would be great. Sagina, we have more people to thank.
3: Yes, we do. We have from Bloomingburg, New York, David, existing member. From Bloomingburg, New York, Marlene, existing member. An anonymous member from Saratoga Springs, New York, who's an existing member. And from Wine and Skill, New York, David, hey, from an existing
2: nice
3: member. And a new anonymous member from Delanson, New York.
2: Delanson,
3: New York. Okay, Delanson, sorry. I should have known that. My dad works on Delancey Street in New York City.
2: You
3: I should have known
2: there
3: that.
2: There it is, Delanson. Oh, Delancey Street.
3: Yep.
2: I love it.
3: Kathleen from Salt Point, New York is an existing member. And Bill from Stone Ridge, New York is an existing member. You know, David, you talked about this garden, and I really like that analogy because I feel like, you know, in a garden, I don't garden that much, but I see that there's a lot of different flowers in the garden. And I feel like in the garden of WMC, there are a lot of beautiful, unique flowers. You know, we have our bureau chiefs who are keeping our people informed. We have our hosts like you and Ray Graff who are, you know, up at it in the morning. And I feel like we have our editors

0: who make sure that the garden is tended to.
1: Yes.
0: And we have our beautiful supporters and volunteers who make sure that this garden is nurtured. And I would like to ask again if you could help us nurture it at 800-323-9262.
1: 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Anonymous is going to give us $2,000 if we can get to $980,000 in this fund drive, and we have to do this before 7 a.m. Now it's 6:23, so Gina, people are they're trying to match their socks right now. They're having that kind of trouble. Never mind, pick up a phone and speak to someone. But as you rise this morning, and we'll wait for you, don't worry, we'll be here. As you rise, just sort of keep us on that to-do list. Just, you know, add us to the sticky note. 1-800-323-9262. Brush your teeth.
0: Feed the cat.
1: Match the blue socks. Call WAMC. It's just that simple. Right, Gina?
0: Yeah, what number should I use to call WAMC?
1: I'm so glad you asked. Thanks for asking, as Ray would say. 1-800-323-9262 or WAMC.com. And when you talk about that beautiful flower garden, it includes the personalities of each of those flowers, mm-hmm. right?
0: Yep.
1: Which directions we go and grow and how we gather that sunlight. The idea that all of us at this particular station not only come to it with a seriousness and an understanding of the journalistic imperative, those values that make sure that the information we present to you is verified and trusted, but also not shying away from showing who we are as people.
0: Mm-hmm.
1: Being regular people, people who live and work around you. I'm wearing my Tanglewood hat right now in Pledge Central. Also got my WAMC hoodie on. 1-800-323-9262. Show your pride and be a part of meeting this challenge this morning. $2,000 from Anonymous, and Anonymous says we have to make it to $980,000 in this fund drive by 7 a.m., and we have $977,964 in the kitty.
0: You know, David, you talk about us being in the community, and if I've been reporting 8 months, but if I had a nickel for every time I went somewhere and somebody came up to me and I was like, yes, I am the reporter from WMC. Yes, I have interviewed you for a story. I think I would have at least a dollar by now. I am running into so many sources because I live in the community. I report on the community. And, you know, as they say, small bini, but also I'm sure most of our reporters anywhere in the bureau, in our coverage area would say the same thing. They're running into the people they report on because they are in the community already. They're doing, you know, boots on the ground journalism.
1: Yeah, yeah. And you are, you know, and you'll become known as the person covering that beat in a way that in the end means you're going to get those stories that others won't. 1-800-323-9262. 1-800-323-9262. Is that how much we need?
0: Mm-hmm.
1: Okay, 19 people at $100, maybe 20 people at $100 will get us there right now, or whatever you can do. And if you can't do something, remember, the great thing about this radio station, 1-800-323-9262, is that we're a free service. There's no paywall.
0: Mm-hmm.
1: And some people, especially right now, may not be able to afford it.
0: Mm-hmm.
1: Well, that's why this is a special audience, because so many will pick up where the others can't.
0: Yep.
1: And we don't want you to do something that you can't do. Just remember that. And we're asking you to make an investment, not a gift. An investment. 1-800-323-9262. 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But on day six, 1-800-323-9262, we can begin to end the fund drive. And Sagina, over to you.
0: Yes, we have some people to thank now. We have Margot from Wyndham, New York, an existing member. Robin and Roger from New Paltz, New York, an existing member, with a really beautiful message. They say, this is dedicated to the garbage collection driver who did the next block, then came back to my house to give me time to clean up what the bear had done to my garbage. Very adorable.
1: How about
0: And Jean from Amsterdam, New York, who is also an existing member.
1: It's a good point, though, that you got to be careful with those bears around, especially with the bird feeders and the garbage and all that kind of stuff. Mm-hmm. You know, we're kind of in their habitat, if you follow me.
0: Speaking of bears, do you remember the story we had done on people trying to, I believe it was a town in Massachusetts that was trying to deter bears by making sure people did not feed them?
1: Yes.
0: I remember because you woke up that morning and reported with an editor on it. You talked to an editor about it. Apologies. And that's the type of boots on the ground journalism that we do here. And that's all thanks to you sustainers and you existing members who call at 800-323-9262 or donate at WMC.org.
1: Right. It's a bare knuckle journalism. You know what I mean?
0: We're bearing our heart here.
1: Yes, we are bearing our heart here. And, you know, I was in Colorado once and we went to a B&B, 1-800-323-9262. And we walked in the front door and the woman told us all about, you know, here's where you go and here's what you do. Make sure you lock that front door though. The other ones lock automatically because we have a bear. His name is Cilantro and he will come in. And he's a pretty big bear. He's over 300 pounds. And in that town.
0: And you're talking about a bear, not a human.
1: A bear. And I said, well, can I just ask if we're on the upper floor? She said, yes, you are. You'll be fine. But in that town, you get fined if that bear ends up in your garbage or you leave something because it's designed to protect the bear. She told us the bears can smell from more than 2 or 3 miles away. They can smell food. 1-800-323-9262. Are you going to be berry helpful this morning? I hope you will. That's about as much as I could do. Just think about it, folks.
0: Don't get too grizzled about it. It's okay.
1: Oh, my goodness. Why don't we, is there a dad here that we can bring in the dad jokes? 1-800-323-9262. $2,000. Let's focus, Regina. $2,000 challenge. Anonymous. And we got to make it to $980,000 in this fund drive. You see the
0: volunteers. Where are we right now?
1: We are at $978,736. 1-800-323-9262. So, our one wonderful volunteer says, you got some good bear jokes, a Bruin. 1-800-323-9262. Not me. Don't blame me. Don't blame the messenger. 1-800-323-9262. Now, Sagina, you and I are here before the morning sunshine.
0: Yep.
1: We are here at the crack of dawn.
0: We beat that
1: and
0: sun.
1: Before the crack. 1-800-323-9262. And let me tell you something. We've got something extra added into the pot this morning to help folks get on their way. Morning Sunshine is a market and cafe in the beautiful Ellenville, New York, located at the foot of the Schwangunk Mountains. It's originally a coffee shop pop-up. 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We inherently believe that Ellenville is a special place that deserves extraordinary things. 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And while you're doing that, you're going to help us make the $2,000 challenge.
0: Mm-hmm.
1: We're trying to get to $980,000 in this fund drive by 7 a.m. We're getting there now. You know, 1-800-323-9262. We will get there. We will get there if everyone, $1,264 left to go, gets on that phone now, we can make this happen. And why is that important, Sagina? Because we're going to end the fund drive. And we can end the fund drive today.
0: David, you forgot to mention, there's 22 of these gift cards.
1: 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And how much are the gift cards?
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1: But to get the gift card, you got to call. 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We're at $978,736 to go and about $1,200 left in our challenge. We need you now. We're going to be going over for some more NPR very soon. And Sujina, a couple people to thank.
0: Sure. We have Existing Anonymous from Amsterdam, New York, who says, good luck. We're all in this new together. We have a new member from Poughkeepsie, New York, Stephen. And we also have Susanna from Rhinebeck, New York.
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4: It's Morning Edition from NPR News. I'm Michelle Martin in Washington, D.C.
5: And I'm A. Martinez in Culver City, California. African health officials are warning that the current Ebola outbreak in the Democratic Republic of Congo is spreading faster than any other in history.
4: The Africa Centers for Disease Control and Prevention says the pace of spread is even outstripping the early trajectory of the 2014 West Africa epidemic. Health workers at the epicenter are still operating with limited resources as aid agencies scramble to contain the outbreak.
5: Reporter Emmett Livingstone is in the DRC capital of Kinshasa. Emmett, tell us just how bad the situation is.
6: The situation is pretty bad, and health workers are still fighting an uphill battle to bring this outbreak under control. Since it was declared on May 15th, confirmed cases of Ebola have spread across a wide expanse. Ituri, a province in eastern Congo about the size of West Virginia, is the epicenter of the outbreak, with about 94% of recorded cases in Congo. And according to Congolese health authorities, the virus has now spread to half of the province's health zones. Now, it's hard to gauge the scale of this crisis, but there are clues that suggest it's much larger than the official figures suggest. Over the weekend, 71 new cases were confirmed across three provinces in eastern Congo. And this jump, according to Congolese health authorities, showed that there is, quote, rapid and ongoing community transmission. The Congolese government has stopped publishing figures on the total number of suspected cases, but aid officials say that they suspect them to be in the thousands.
5: Wow. How's the health response going?
6: So there's a massive international effort to stop the spread of the virus that's underway, with financing from the US, the EU, UN, and NGOs. But according to health workers, this is still really in its early days. Ituri has been decimated by decades of conflict, and its health infrastructure is extremely weak. In Mongwalu, the town the worst hit by the virus, NGOs have started building new treatment facilities from the ground up in order to handle the number of cases. So at the moment, in some instances, Ebola patients are turning up to hospitals that are essentially construction sites. And another massive challenge is isolating suspected Ebola cases and also contact tracing. According to the latest figures, health workers are only managing to trace the contacts of about 40% of the confirmed cases in Ituri. Dozens of people have also left treatment centers and returned to their communities. But there is some good news. Testing capacity, which was a huge problem in the initial weeks of the outbreak, has recently improved.
5: And some people are being healed, though.
6: Right. So some people are recovering from Ebola. On Saturday, Peter Stafford, an American doctor who had contracted Ebola in eastern Congo and was evacuated to Germany, was released from a medical facility after repeated negative tests. Inside Congo, too, some patients are getting better. Health authorities said that over the weekend, three new people had been healed, bringing the total number to 12. And what this shows is that the virus isn't necessarily a death sentence. It's still extremely dangerous, but the species of Ebola virus that's circulating appears to have a slightly lower mortality rate than more common variants. Experts are saying that the chances of recovery are much higher if patients seek appropriate medical care early. But really, that's the whole problem in a nutshell, access to appropriate medical care.
5: All right, that's Emmett Livingstone in Kinshasa. Emmett, thank you very much.
6: Thank you.
4: Scott Pelley is speaking out again after he was fired after decades at CBS News. Last week, he was fired from 60 Minutes, the network's most prestigious and profitable news show. In an interview posted yesterday, Pelley spoke of the disputes and confrontations at the show and told the New York Times that CBS News is on fire.
7: We have people who have been installed in these jobs who, through no fault of their own, have no experience in television. It's not their fault, but they don't know what they're doing. And there's a subtle political bias that I've never seen at 60 Minutes before. And so, or at CBS News before.
4: NPR's David Folkenflik has been reporting this out, and he's with us now from Los Angeles. Good morning, David.
8: Good morning, Michelle.
4: So tell us more about what Scott Pelley had to say.
8: Well, part of what's specific about what Pelley had to say was that he's saying after a staff meeting in which he laid into the new executive producer of the program, longtime veteran who had led the show, and two correspondents have been fired, he said he still hoped to have a path to stay at the show, despite making really tough words to his new boss and to the new editor-in-chief of the network. And he said that the president of the network, Tom Cebrowski, made clear he was going to be fired, regardless of his desire to stay on. I had a couple of folks at CBS. They weren't authorized to talk about internal matters publicly, but they told me that Pelley's account is not right and that Cebrowski did try to offer him a way to stay. And if that's true, it raises the idea that Pelley either didn't hear it or didn't want it. Pelley tells NPR that's a lie.
4: And to the question of political bias, he pointed to a specific example involving a story in Minneapolis. What did he say about that?
8: Well, this is particularly important because it echoes complaints from the two other fired correspondents, Sharon Alfonsi and Cecilia Vega. He talks about particularly saying that editor-in-chief Barry Weiss wanted to portray Renee Good, who was shot and killed by an immigration officer, as driving her car toward or at him. In fact, as NPR and CBS and others have reported, the video doesn't show that.
4: And what does CBS have to say about that in particular and more broadly about the complaint that the new leadership is putting their thumb on the scale?
8: Well, and this is a point of particular sensitivity because Barry Weiss came to CBS from being an opinion journalist, first at the New York Times and then after creating the Free Press, a views and news site that's sort of from the center right and believes that the press is often biased against President Trump. The network said essentially this was part of editorial back and forth without political motivation. And the network said not everything she raised made it in the final piece. They've also more broadly dismissed and rejected the allegations of bias from Alfonsi and Vega that had been made previously.
4: Well, you know, news executives do make changes to their programs when they take over all the time, but remind us about why this is being seen as so different.
8: So Barry Weiss didn't arrive at the network in a vacuum. She was hired by David Ellison, who, with his father, Larry Ellison, took over the company last summer. They have become real allies of President Trump, and they need his support to take over the much larger Warner Brothers Discovery company, despite antitrust concerns. Let's not forget Warner Brothers Discovery, you know, owns HBO, Warner Brothers Studios, and of course, CNN. And Barry Weiss really lopped off the leadership of 60 Minutes at a time. Its ratings were up. Its digital traffic was way up. And there was no real description to folks of why this happened. I think that set both 60 Minutes and the larger news division in upheaval.
4: And what about the show's new boss, Nick Bilton? Where is he in all this?
8: Well, he's been working to patch things up. And after something of a charm offensive, the three remaining correspondents acted in unison. That's Leslie Stahl, Bill Whitaker, John Wertheim. They received promises from him that the show would remain independent from any political bias or interference. And they said to Bilton, you have to say that publicly. And he did. And in the meantime, they said, okay, we're going to hold him to these promises he's made publicly, and we want to save the show, three of only formerly seven correspondents left, and to protect jobs of their producers.
4: And what do you think is going to happen next?
8: Well, I think we should underscore this is all fluid. It's fluid for the presence of the three remaining correspondents. It's fluid for Barry Weiss's status at CBS under the Ellison. And it's fluid for the Ellison's efforts to take over the parent company of CNN.
4: That is NPR's David Folkenflik. David, thank you.
8: You bet.

0: This is NPR News.
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2: 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I'm David Gustina.
3: I'm Sagina Shrestha.
2: Our wonderful volunteers are here, and we've got some exciting news. We have an update to our challenge right now. 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
2: $941 now to go on our challenge.
3: Woo!
2: And that challenge is $2,000 from Anonymous, and that is only if we get to $980,000 in this fund drive by 7 a.m. And we have only 14 and a half minutes to go on that challenge. That's how much airtime we have here before we have to go back over. And you can help us right now at 1-800-323-9262. So many have. I'm hoping so many will. And Sagina, we have some to thank.
3: We do. We have Anonymous, an existing member from Balsam Lake, New York. Get that bell ready. We have James from Oneonta, New York, who's a new member. We have Lynn and Mary from Albany, New York, who's an existing member. Simon from Ghent, New York, existing member. New member Stephen from Poughkeepsie, New York.
2: Yeah, Stephen.
3: Existing member Laura from Saratoga Springs, New York. An existing anonymous member from Amsterdam, New York, who says, good luck, we're all in this together. High School Musical. That's for a younger audience who might not be awake right now. But we also have Susanna from Rhinebeck, New York, who's an existing member who says, listen to a variety of shows and news keeps me informed. Thank you. We have Anonymous from Amsterdam, New York, who says, in honor of Aunt Ellie and Uncle Alan. And we have Kara from Chatham, New York, who's an existing member who says, listens to all the time and keeps me up to speed when we really need to be plugged in. Thank you for listening. Get that bell ready. We have a new member from Greenfield Center, New York, Lisa.
2: Thank you, Lisa.
3: Thank you, Lisa.
2: All who have done something, and more of you who will do something this morning at 1-800-323-9262. $941 left on this challenge, and 13 minutes can go by very, very quickly.
3: I know.
2: If someone doesn't make those phones ring or goes online at WAMC.org right
3: Speaking
2: now.
3: Speaking of 13 minutes, David.
2: Yes.
3: Tell us more about what we do in 13 minutes. In the morning, we do the weather, we do newscasts, we do, you know, we put in Paul Kayano, we interview editors from all across different, you know, of our listening regions. We do all of that in the morning because we want to keep people informed.
2: And you have to have it edited in about 15 minutes.
3: Yes. Actually, you are right. 6:13, you bring in the... No, 6:13, you interview the person. 6:25, you bring in the tape. 6:40, I edit it. Sometimes from 3 minutes, 6 minutes to 2 minutes, 54 seconds. And then it airs when?
2: 7:04.
3: Exactly. And we do all that.
2: And in between, she's got to get the weather in, too, because the weather comes in right smack dab in the middle of that. So
3: and we are able to do
2: quick.
3: All that. Thanks to you guys, our sustaining members, and people who listen, people who donate at 800-323-9262.
2: Thank you for providing us with nearly impossible tasks. 1-800-323-9262. We have to make this challenge, Sagina Shrestha, $2,000 from Anonymous. 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Not a lot of time to make $941, but in a listening area of 7 states.
3: Mm-hmm.
2: And in a climate where, I mean, just look what's going on with CBS News. Look at the interview with Scott Pelley over the weekend. Look at the fact that all of public media has been defunded by Congress. And some of that money was already allocated. And this radio station is in somewhat of a unique situation. 1-800-323-9262. Because we have you. And no other station that I know of has the kind of loyal you. The kind of you that says, no matter what, we've got your back, WAMC. And we don't really need that government money, because a lot of times that comes with strings attached.
3: Mm-hmm.
2: But we are independent. We broke free of those strings, and we now have you to push up this barn. 1-800-323-9262, and we should be able to get $941 in the bank in the next 10 minutes or so. Because each and every person who's listening right now, who's, you know, putting aside the pedicure, the manicure, the toe dryer, the toenail dryer.
3: They have that?
2: Yeah. My wife told me about it. 1-800-323-9260. Put it aside. Put it aside, guys.
3: It's
2: time now to ring those phones. It's time to support this wonderful station. It's all it is about. It's about love. It's not about anything else. We know like a child what that love is. It's unconditional.
0: How do you spell that last name?
2: And because of the independence of this station, we should be able to make it. 1-800-323-9262. So Gina, you're just one more example of that.
3: Oh, thank you. And, you know, I am going to keep you on your toes because I feel like, as a reporter, I don't believe it until I see it. I don't think there is a toe dryer. I think you are...
2: I'm not kidding.
3: You're not. Okay, well, you know what? I'll believe it when I see it, like I believe in our sustaining members and our new members who call at 800-323-9262.
2: The sustaining members are really great because that's something that truly says I'm with you all the way through. And not everybody can do that. But if you think about all the other, you know, maybe you cancel Paramount Plus. 1-800-323-9262. Just kidding. No, but you know, the streaming services, you know, we have so many of them.
3: And then for our younger audience, maybe you deal with the anxiety of talking to someone on the phone and call. Our volunteers are very lovely. They're very nice. Everybody has a kind smile and everybody always remembers my name, which makes me feel so seen. And go ahead, call at 800-323-9262.
2: I'll tell you one thing. When you meet Sejina, you don't forget her. She's unforgettable. Unforgettable.
3: Is it because I'm pestery or because of my blue hair?
2: No, it's because of a combination of things, but mostly your personality. You're very outgoing. You are, a little precocious. 1-800-323-9262. But you care. I mean, when you do something, you give it your all. And I think your passion for journalism is something you don't see in young people today. I am overjoyed by you and your understanding that telling stories is the most important thing.
3: You know, David, as a certified young person, I do have to counter that. I do believe people who are my age and younger do believe and need to be informed, which is why
2: we are
3: here.
2: Well, they're not in my classes.
3: Which is why we are here. We are here with no paywall, with accurate, on-the-ground reporting, because we care about the young people, too.
2: Yeah.
3: And that's why we don't have a paywall, and that's why we rely on our members who donate at 800-323-9262.
2: Or WAMC.org. But you are right. And you and Miriam and Madeline and Maggie, these young people and so many of other on staff are why we should have hope for the future. Because in so many ways, these young people don't have the hang-ups we all had, and they're ready to move forward. And they're really focused on some of those values we may have lost along the way. 1-800-323-9262.
3: And I will say, it is thanks to people who donate and who believe in us that, you know, WMC is able to foster a space for young folks. And I think we have some people to thank.
2: Yeah, Steve and Mary of Richmond, Massachusetts, checking in, says, Ray does a better job than Alan. Well, my name's David.
3: Speaking of, hello, Ray, how are you?
2: And thank you.
0: That's David.
2: Yeah. So, thank you. 1-800-323-9262, David and Deborah. And guess what?
3: What?
2: They have a right to say that. They pledged.
3: Aww.
2: And I seriously thank them for that. No matter what. Everyone has their tastes, you know. 1-800-323-9262. You know, I'm not as irascible as Ray Graff. I don't have that personality, which is just infectious and amazing. David and Deborah of Fort Ann, New York. Anne of Amsterdam, New York. Well, where are you? 1-800-323-9262, 1-800-323-WAMC, because we are getting closer and closer to that goal. We have a $2,000 challenge from Anonymous. We have to get to $980,000 by 7 a.m. We have 5 minutes and 37 seconds left for us to be on, and we need you now at 1-800-323-9262 or
3: WAMC.org. And, you know, you were talking about just, you know, how you guys are different personalities. And that's the beauty of WAMC, like I said, with the garden, is that people can come in from different backgrounds, from different opinions, and still be able to realize that that unique perspective is what gives them this power to report on things that other people might miss. You know, I'm thinking about Mariam, who just, she reported on this beautiful Islamic center here in the capital region that has been here for 20 years. And she was able to report on that because, you know, she's a member of the community who's been out there, who talks to people, who does the work of boots on the ground journalism. I think of the beautiful reporting that Aaron Shella Levine did on Clifton Park and how there are different ways that people are talking about, should we raise a pride flag? It's Pride Month right now. And those are the types of journalism that we do. Those are the types of journalism that we provide of how do we keep people informed without making them feel like there's too much information? How do we give them the important information to make the decision they need to make? We don't tell you what decision to make, but we give you all the information you need. And we are able to do that thanks to members who donate and keep us running. So, you know, go ahead. Call at 800-323-9262 or donate at WAMC.org.
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2: Oh, we're so close. We're at $997,562. We can make this now, $2,000 from Anonymous. If we get to that $980,000 down to the last 2 minutes of airtime, we need you now. If you are there just about, just out of the shower, you know, maybe put the towel aside for a second.
3: Oh, my.
2: Dripping call. 1-800-323-9262. It's fine. Just, you know, hold that phone out there.
3: Don't
2: get anything
3: flip
2: on the wire.
3: 1-800-323-9262.
2: We need you now.
3: You know, David, this is how I know you've been around a while. You thought the phone phone was connected to the wire. I don't think people use landlines anymore.
2: Well, we do in the fun drive room, 1-800-323-9262, and I don't see anybody dripping and answering the phone. So let's go. We got to make it a minute, 30 seconds. Oh, no.
3: We got some people to thank. Shall we?
2: Yes, please.
3: We thank Nancy from Guilderland, New York, an existing member who says, I'm happy to support independent media and WMC keeps me company every morning on my way to work. Thank you. Niskayuna, New York from is Christine, existing member. Get that bell ready. Susan from Green Cove Springs, Florida, who's a new member. And Harry and Annette from Schenectady, New York, existing member, who says, WMC is a breath of fresh air. I hope Terry Gross does not sue us. We really need you, and thank you for everything you do. And we have Charles and Betsy from Albany, New York, who are existing members.
2: 1-800-323-9262. Everything in counts. We'll have to update you on the challenge when we go over after 7 o'clock. You're going to get some more news. You're going to get some Kiana. 1-800-323-9262. A pledge for the Nunavut territory would be great right now. Maybe Peter Sink, Utah. Whatever you want to do. We're at $979,762. Come on, a couple of folks. 1-800-323-9262. Still two phones up. The phones count. Oh, my goodness, Regina, you are fabulous.
3: Oh,
2: you
3: thank
2: are wonderful.
3: You.
2: Thank you for being here. Thank you, volunteers. You are awesome. We will update you. I'm having a feeling here we have some magic at the end, and maybe Ray and will be able to come in and tell us different. 1-800-323-9262. See you soon. Thank you.
3: Bye.
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4: Has struck a Beirut suburb, ending a U.S. brokered ceasefire between Israel and Lebanon renewed just last week. So how do Sunday's airstrikes complicate the peace process between the U.S. and Iran? It's Morning Edition from NPR News. After losing multiple lawsuits, President Trump is abandoning his makeover of the Kennedy Center. I'm A. Martinez.
5: And I'm Michelle Martin. We talk with a former curator about the future of the performing arts complex after a tumultuous year. We're also asking, do political scandals matter anymore? Plus, the winners of this year's Tony Awards. It is Monday, June 8th. On this day in 1949, George Orwell's dystopian novel 1984 was published in the United States with its ominous message that who controls the past controls the future, and who controls the present controls the past. News is next.
6: Live from NPR News in Washington, I'm Korva Coleman. Israel and Iran have both fired ballistic missiles. It's the first such exchange between the bitter rivals since a Mideast ceasefire was declared. As NPR's Greg Myrie reports, this marks a major escalation that risks a return to a full-scale regional war.
7: Iran unleashed a barrage of missiles at Israeli military air bases that began late Sunday night. Israel says it shot down all the incoming fire and no injuries or damage was reported. Early Monday morning, dozens of Israeli warplanes took part in bombing Iranian air defenses in the western and central parts of the country. This is according to the Israeli military. President Trump said on Truth Social that Israel and Iran must immediately stop shooting, but it was not clear whether they would heed his call. The latest attacks mark the most serious threat to the Middle East truce declared 2 months ago. Greg Myrie, NPR News, Tel Aviv.
6: Trump added more online comments last hour. He claimed both Israel and Iran are looking to do a, quote, immediate ceasefire. He says final negotiations are proceeding. The U.S. military is blockading Iranian ports. Trump says that will remain until a final deal is reached. Trump walked out of an interview yesterday with NBC News. The moderator of NBC's Meet the Press repeatedly questioned him about a controversial fund to pay people Trump claims were improperly targeted by the government. Trump also repeated several false claims about elections. NPR's Franco Ordonez says critics fear the fund will give money to people who attacked police defending the U.S. Capitol on January 6th.
8: Now, a lot of Republican lawmakers are concerned about the political implications. I mean, so much so that Trump's own attorney general tried to assure them that the fund was going away. But in the interview, Trump made very clear that he's not given up on the idea.
6: NPR's Franco Ordonez reporting. Jury selection starts today in Los Angeles in a federal trial. It's for the suspect accused of setting what turned into the deadly Palisades fire last year. Steve Futterman reports.
9: Jonathan Rinderknecht is charged with intentionally starting a different fire, the Lockman fire, just past midnight on January 1st last year. Prosecutors say the Lockman fire then smoldered underground for a week before resurfacing and exploding into the Palisades fire. Defense attorney Steve Haney says his client is not guilty. He says the Lockman fire was started by errant fireworks.
10: Jonathan did not start the fire on January 1st. We believe strongly it was started by a firework.
9: The Palisades fire led to the death of a dozen people. Nearly 7,000 structures were destroyed. For NPR News, I'm Steve Futterman in Los Angeles.
6: Meanwhile, the nearby Eaton fire, at the same time in the same area, killed 19 people. This is NPR.
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13: Here are my latest regional forecasts for the Northern Adirondacks and Central and Northern Vermont. Also, the Champlain Valley and Lake George area. Sunny today with highs around 80. Mostly clear tonight, lows in the upper 40s. For the Connecticut Valley and mid and lower Hudson Valley, also for the remainder of interior southern New England, sunny today with highs in the lower 80s. Mostly clear tonight, lows in the lower 50s. For the northern Catskills and Mohawk Valley west of Amsterdam, also for the southern Adirondacks, sunny today with highs in the lower to mid 80s. Mostly clear tonight, lows in the mid 50s. For the southern Catskills, Taconics, and southern Berkshires, also for the Litchfield Hills. Sunny today with highs in the middle and upper 70s. Mostly clear tonight, lows in the upper 40s. For the Greater Capital District, including Albany, Schenectady, and Troy. Also for the Saratoga area, east into southern Vermont and the Berkshires, north of I-90. Sunny today with highs around 80. Mostly clear tonight, lows in the lower to mid-50s. Region-wide for tomorrow, sunny and warm, still with low humidity in the middle and upper 80s. A mix of sun and clouds, a few scattered showers, perhaps a thunderstorm Wednesday, a bit more humid in the upper 80s. Partly sunny with the chance of a thunderstorm, upper 80s to around 90 on Thursday. Warm and humid, partly sunny on Friday with a few scattered showers and storms in the upper 80s to around 90. And a mix of sun and clouds on Saturday with highs back into the middle 80s. For WAMC, I'm News Channel 13 meteorologist Paul Caiano.
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14: 1-800-323-9262. Let me say it again because we haven't said it enough. 1-800-323-9262. My name is Ray.
15: I'm Zach Malloy, don't you know?
14: Oh, my God, it's Zach Malloy. How you doing, man?
15: I'm good, buddy. How are you?
14: Great to have you here. Those are the volunteers. Hi, everybody. Woo! Hey, I have some breaking news for you. the challenge in the first hour was met. 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
16: Nice.
14: We're at $983,675. Big moves are afoot. The fun drive is about to end. We're going to do it together.
16: Yes.
14: 800-323-9262. Zachy Boy will be back after a break, and then we'll get it done.
17: It's Morning Edition from NPR News. I'm Michelle Martin in Washington, D.C.
18: And Amy Martinez in Culver City, California. Israeli strikes in Lebanon and Iran and Iranian attacks on Israel are threatening to plunge the Middle East back into an all-out war.
17: Iran launched rounds of missiles toward Israel, and Israel struck central and western Iran early Monday following an Israeli attack on Hezbollah targets in the Lebanese capital. This morning, President Trump posted on social media that Israel and Iran must, quote, immediately stop shooting, unquote.
18: NPR's Jane Arraf joins us from Beirut. Jane, there was supposed to be a ceasefire, and now what we have is a lot of fast-moving military developments.
19: Absolutely. There were sirens sounding in Israel this morning after attacks both by Yemen's Houthi rebels, which are Iranian allies, and Iranian missiles being launched. Iran said it targeted two Israeli military bases. It said in retaliation for Israeli strikes on Iranian radar sites. And Israel said it hit an Iranian petrochemical plant. Iran then said it hit an Israeli petrochemical plant in retaliation. And meanwhile, in Lebanon, Israel kept up attacks in the south of the country, including Sunday in the southern city of Tyre.
18: So there's been a U.S. brokered ceasefire in place since April, although there have been sporadic attacks. So what prompted this escalation?
19: Well, the background is that this war in Lebanon is part of a wider Iran-U.S. deal. Now, Iran insists on a ceasefire in Lebanon, where Israel has occupied parts of the south and where it's fighting Iran-backed militant group Hezbollah. So Iran warned that it saw any strikes by Israel on the southern suburbs of Beirut, where it has offices, as a red line. And last night, Israel struck an apartment building there, killing two people. Israel retaliated with this wave of strikes.
18: Jane, you've just returned from southern Lebanon this morning. What's happening there?
19: Well, we went to Tyre to see the damage and to see how remaining residents are coping. Israel 2 weeks ago warned almost the entire city, and that's one of Lebanon's biggest cities, to leave along with surrounding villages. It left just the tip of Tyre, a section of the ancient city with a large Christian population, exempt from the warnings. When we were there, we saw some of the destroyed areas, apartment buildings leveled by airstrikes. And in another place, there was an entire block with nothing standing. Those are in neighborhoods that are still under threat. But despite that, some people, many of them elderly or disabled, are still there. They're trying to live in those areas. And as for Tyre itself, a thriving coastal city, there were new airstrikes in the city, other parts of the city, which meant that more people flooded into the old parts, displaced families setting up tents on the beach, just outside luxury hotels and fancy restaurants.
18: What are you looking for next, June?
19: Well, this could still widen even more. Yemen says it will target Israeli assets in the Red Sea, which would affect the crucial Suez Canal shipping channel. Iran-backed groups in Iraq that the Iraqi government is trying to rein in will also likely join. And the Iranian foreign ministry spokesman says this increases their distrust of the U.S. And President Trump told Fox News on Sunday that Israel had not coordinated the strikes in Lebanon with the U.S. And he said, I'm not happy about it.
18: As NPR's Jane Arraf from Beirut, thank you very much.
19: Thank you.
17: Randa Sleem is with us now to give us her take on how the exchange of fire between Israel and Iran could impact future peace talks between Washington and Tehran. She leads the Middle East program at the Stimson Center, which is a nonpartisan U.S. think tank. Randa Sleem, thank you so much for joining us once again.
20: Good morning. Good to be with you.
17: So these strikes between Israel and Iran are the first they've exchanged since the ceasefire went into effect since April. You know, this isn't the first time that Israel has attacked targets in Lebanon and near Beirut in response to Hezbollah attacks. Why do you think Tehran decided to retaliate this time?
20: I think there is a wider context, is that there are now ongoing negotiations between Iran and Israel over a memorandum of understanding that will allow eventually the opening of the Strait of Hormuz, and that will lead toward the path of negotiation on Iran nuclear file. And this negotiation are stalled. And so part of this, the timing of the attack by Iran is is partly due to putting pressure on the United States, especially the U.S. president, to move forward on the negotiation with about the MOU. But the second factor is that Iran is trying to keep promises it made to its proxy ally Hezbollah in Lebanon when they joined the war on March 2nd in support of Iran and in retaliation for the killing of the late supreme leader. The Hezbollah was promised support by Iran, and until now this support has not materialized, and there was already some dismay, discontent within Hezbollah and within the supports of Hezbollah that Iran is not keeping up its promise. And in fact, right after the attack by Iran, in which they said they are retaliating against the attack by Israel on southern suburbs, you see a senior Iranian official post promise kept.
16: So do you think that this exchange of fire complicates plans for a final peace deal at this point? I mean, taking your point that you think in part the intention here is to actually pressure toward movement here, does this complicate the plans here? Does it seem likely that all-out war will resume?
20: I mean, it does complicate. Iran from the beginning, you know, in the prelude to the negotiation for the ceasefire in April, they were insisted and the Pakistani mediator supported them that a ceasefire should cover all fronts. And by meaning, what's happening in the Gulf region between U.S., Israel on one hand and Iran, and also the Hezbollah Israel front. The American administration has been pushing, saying, no, they are not related. Israel is not party to the negotiations between the U.S. and Iran. And what's happening in Lebanon should not be included as part of the negotiation. And that's why they have been pushing for this separate direct negotiation between Israel and Lebanon, which concluded a few days ago, toward to achieve a ceasefire and to achieve some kind of non-aggression pact in the long term. And Iran is saying no. No, the ceasefire is included, includes Lebanon, includes, Hezbollah. And what they are trying to do now is to reinforce these terms of engagement, which they thought were part of the original ceasefire deal they struck with the U.S. on April.
16: What do you think? Do you think a peace deal with Iran can be negotiated without addressing the Israeli-Hezbollah conflict? Can you actually unwind those two?
20: I don't think so. I think now with this attack, now they are linked, and it's going to be hard to separate them. Despite efforts both by the United States and by the Israelis, but also by the Lebanese government. Remember, I mean, Hezbollah entered this war in support of Iran without any kind of coordination with the Lebanese government, and the Lebanese president recently made a CNN interview in which he said, you know, we are responsible for negotiating the end to this war between Lebanon and Israel, and that Iran should not be involved in this. And so, but this latest burst, this latest attack, I think, makes it increasingly difficult to delink them going forward.
16: And before we let you go, only about 30 seconds here, and I realize that's not enough time, but how much of a gap do you think there is between President Trump and the Israeli Prime Minister Benjamin Netanyahu?
20: You know, it's always hard to tell, you know, who. Well, I mean, I don't know if it is a good cop, bad cop technique, but I think increasingly, as the war protracts, Mr. Trump is getting bored with this war. He wants to end it. And he sees his objectives to end the war are starting to diverge with Mr. Netanyahu's objective of keeping the war on and keeping Israel on a war path. And I think this is where the space or where the gap is going to start now affecting how we engage with this war.
16: That's Randa Salim. She's the Middle East Program Lead at the Stimson Center. Ms. Salim, thank you so much for joining us once again.
20: Thank you.
21: Pope Leo XIV made history this morning as the first head of the Roman Catholic Church to address Spain's parliament. The Pope is on his third day of a week-long visit to Spain, Leo's first trip to a European Union country outside Italy. As Megan Williams reports, the visit comes as Spain is divided over migration, corruption scandals, and the Catholic Church handling of clergy abuse.
2: Pope Leo got a rock star reception on his first European trip outside Italy. Hundreds of thousands of young people packed a Madrid prayer vigil Saturday. Then on Sunday, organizers said more than a million people filled the streets around Cibeles Square for an outdoor mass, waving and pressing forward in the hot sun for a glimpse of Leo standing in his open white Pope mobile. His first message in Spain set the theme of the visit.
3: Invito a todos, por amor a la verdad.
2: He urged people to set aside divisive and polarizing narratives and warned leaders against fanning the flames of polarization. The speech delivered Saturday before King Felipe at Madrid's royal palace landed in a country split over immigration, regional identity, and Prime Minister Pedro Sanchez's socialist-led government. Sunday brought a lighter moment. At a Madrid event on culture, sport, and business, Leo listened as actor Antonio Banderas praised the church's role in the arts.
22: No tememos equivocarnos al decir que la Iglesia,
2: saying the Catholic Church has been the greatest producer of art in the history of humankind. Leo then warned about the power of words and images.
23: En los varios sectores de la actividad humana, debemos cuidar el lenguaje que se utiliza.
2: Communication is never neutral, he said. It can wound or heal, sow division or awake hope. Today, that message moved to Spain's deeply divided parliament, where migration is another flashpoint. Sanchez's government has defended plans to legalize potentially hundreds of thousands of migrants already working and living in Spain without authorization. Leo met migrants and homeless people on Saturday. Later this week, he travels to the Canary Islands, where many West African migrants arrive after dangerous Atlantic crossings. For NPR.

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2: 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You can make a secure pledge right there. And it's a perfect way to do it if you don't want to talk to anybody. My name is Ray.
3: My name is Zach.
2: And you know what? Those are the volunteers. Hello, everybody. I see the familiar faces. Good to see you. You know, Zach Malloy, this has been a long time coming.
3: Sure has.
2: We just heard you on the underwriting.
3: Yes.
2: And I know people want to hear more Zach Malloy. Now, you were an engineer here for 20-plus years, right?
3: I was.
2: Yeah, Zach Malloy. And you know what?
3: Thank you.
2: While we have a chance before the big rush comes, I want to thank every engineer who ever worked in this place.
3: Absolutely.
2: Because you know what? You're unsung. People only think about you when there's a mistake.
3: Yes.
2: And that's the bottom line. And you know what? You guys do amazing work every single day, 24/7, 365. Let's give it up for the for the engineers while we have a chance.
3: Bailey, Mike, Heather.
2: Some other ones, too. Right.
3: Oh, yeah. Emily, Kaylin, Riley.
2: Well, you got to say them all now, Zach. You might as well if we have time. Go ahead. 800-323-9262. All right, folks. We made that first challenge. David and Sagina were in here, and they got us to 680. Here it is, Zachy boy. You ready?
3: I'm ready.
2: This is a biggie. This fun drive, which, by the way, could end today, or it could end tomorrow, or whenever you want. It could end at Christmas if you want. It's up to you, truly. 1-800-323-9262. This fun drive is going to get over the $1 million mark by 9. Why do I say that with such conviction? Because two anonymous members have pool together a $10,000 challenge if we can do that by 9, and I think we can do it. We have $15,722 to do it, to make it. It's a lot of money. It's a short amount of time, but I trust that you are ready to make this fun drive end.
3: Oh, yeah.
2: And when you are, it's 800-323-9262. We're getting close. You can see the end of you can see the finish line.
3: It is in sight.
2: Peter Hughes was on the other day and said, you can see the light at the end of the tunnel. Let's hope it's not,
3: a train.
2: Yeah.
3: Right.
2: 800-323-9262. Make your contribution right now. Let's get this thing done. We're almost there. Zach Malloy, now, do you like being an executive now?
3: Oh, let me, it's Ray, right?
2: Yeah, that's it.
3: Okay.
2: Yeah. Remember, we worked together for 20-plus years.
3: Right.
2: Remember
3: that? Yes. It's coming back to me now, yes.
2: Oh, they forget so fast. Now that you're up in the programming department.
3: This is true.
2: And you've been...
3: But still keeping myself, you know, down here, making sure that everything is going correctly.
2: Yeah.
3: Working with the board ops.
2: I gotta say,
3: fully gone from the, from the control room, but.
2: You've been standing around menacingly during the entire fun drive, and frankly, it's a little intimidating.
3: Cool.
2: We have some people to thank
3: here.
2: Let's
3: indeed.
2: Do that. 800-323-9262. End of the fun drive if you want it right now. If you haven't made a pledge, do it now. 800-323-9262.
3: Brian from Monroe, New York. Thank you, Brian. Monica and Ken from New Paltz, New York. They love everything about WAMC. Well, we love everything about you. Charles and Mary from Great Barrington, Mass. Longtime members. We love the station. Keep it going. Keep it going. We shall.
2: Any new members?
3: No new members. Sorry.
2: That's okay. Back.
3: Yeah.
2: Stop. All right. Fine.
3: And, of course, there's Gabriella from Hyde Park. Thank you, Gabriella.
2: Gabriella, thank you. 800-323. Oh, Gabriella's existing. 800-323-9262. Hey, if you haven't done it, first of all, let me reverse that. If you are one of those 4,784 individual donations to this fund drive and lockbox already.
3: Oh, yeah.
2: Thank you from the bottom of my heart and everybody here. You're the engine that makes this station go. If you haven't done it yet, and you listen, the first day of the drive, someone called up early, told a volunteer, I'll never give you a dime.
3: Oh.
2: All right. That's a lot of effort to go through to do that, and that's fine. You don't have to give. Nobody has to give. This is a free service. But remember,

0: if everybody turns away, the station goes away.
1: This is true.
0: And it would happen sooner than you think. The federal funds are gone. You have always been there. We're working on this thing together. This is an enterprise, an idea, an ideal that we have worked on since the late 70s. I wasn't here in the late 70s, but we as a collective whole have been working on that. If you want to be a part of this, and it's much bigger than all of us and everybody who's ever on a microphone here, it's bigger than that. You just make that call and do whatever you can. We're not going to say how much is too much and how much is too little. Stick to your
1: Everything
0: budget.
1: Counts.
0: 800-323-9262. Zach, we're going to need phones to ring if we're going to make this challenge.
1: Ringy.
0: Get us to $1 million. Can you do that like, the guy in Austin Powers?
1: You mean Dr. Evil?
0: Dr. Evil.
1: $1 million. Dun, dun, dun.
0: Pinky up there. 800-323-9262, WAMC.org. We are going to break for news. This is the way we do it now. You're going to get, and you've gotten a lot more programming than in the old days. The trade-off is, this is prime time. You're listening now. You have to step up, or else we're going to have to go back to the old way one of these days. And we want this thing to end as soon as possible and get back to regular programming, full-time, 24-7. And it's what we do best in good times and in bad times and in tough economic times and in boom times. We've been there together. You.
1: All of us.
0: 800-323-9262.
1: All together now.
0: One, two, three. 1-800-323-9262. That's the number. WAMC.org. Zach.
1: Ray.
0: No one's up.
1: There's one. There's a ringy.
0: We need more ringies if we're going to make this thing happen. We have to get to the $1 million mark by 9, and we'll get 10,000 from two anonymous members. 800-323-9262. I'd love to ring the ding if you want to do that.
1: You know, it's funny you should mention that, Ray.
0: Yeah.
1: Darius from New Paltz. New member.
0: Oh, yeah.
1: Yeah.
0: That's satisfying. Anonymous. Thanks, Darius, and welcome to the club.
1: And thank you to Anonymous from Kingston. Existing.
0: But you know what?
1: Bring
0: you deserve it too, anyway, because you're a nice person. I don't know you, but 800-323-9262. This is something we have built together. Zach, you go back to the days when the Giants walked the earth here.
1: Oh.
0: And one of the Giants was 5'3". But let me tell you some of these people.
1: And now you sit where he sat.
0: There was Alan Shartok. There was David Gillespie. There was Selma Kaplan. There was Susan Arbetter.
1: Brian Shields.
0: There were so many greats and so many radio just icons that said, we're going to build something and let's see if people like it. And let's see if people buy in. Because if we fail, we're gone quick. And here we are now, almost 40 years later. Oh, almost 50 years later.
1: I was just going to say.
0: Yeah. I mean, time really gets compressed and then it expands when you're old. You'll find out when you're old. 800-323-9262, WAMC.org. But they said, we got an idea. This is a station that's independent, that's not run by some big corporation. It's not run by, you know, one billionaire donor who gives it all and there's never a fund drive. This is a station that we have all built. When you make the call, you are building something much bigger. And all you have to do is call. It doesn't matter how much you give, from a dollar, $10, up to infinity. Whatever works for you works for us. But it's really important that we all stand together. There are those who wouldn't want the public radio to be around, okay? We stand. And it's a fragile enterprise. It could go away if everyone turns away. But right now, it's strong.
1: It's going.
0: We need you at 800-323-9262. Finally, the Makowitzes are here. Now we can get rolling. Hey, Joe and Judy. Yeah, there they are. Joe and Judy, we have a challenge. You just walked in. We have a challenge. We got to get up to the $1 million mark in this drive by 9. And then we'll get another $10,000 from two anonymous members. We are now $15,467 away. We'll need everybody on a phone right now. 800-323-9262.
1: 1-800-323-9262.
0: Yeah. What else? Do you know their website?
1: I think so. It starts with a W.
0: Yeah, it does. There's three W's.
1: Oh, yeah. www.wamc.org.
0: And you know what? The thing is, Zach, I don't know if you've ever seen the website, but it's rich in content.
1: That's what they say today.
0: It's rich. If you want.
1: I agree.
0: You know, Sarah LaDuke just left us.
1: I know.
0: She's alive. She's got a great new job. but she was with us for 20 years, and she's still part of this family. If you want to hear Sarah LaDuke's stories and interviews and all kinds of cool stuff, it's going to be there until electrons cease to flow. And it's no paywall. It's yours.
1: Totally secure.
0: And if you don't want to pledge, you don't have to. But remember, without, you know, 2 in 10 people on average give listeners to public radio in general.
1: Right.
0: 2 out of 10 give. So when you make that pledge, when you make that donation, when you make that gift, whatever you want to call it, you're carrying a lot of people on your back. In addition to building a station that grows stronger and covers parts of 7 states, Zach, you had to, when you were in the engineering department, Zach, 800-323-9262,
1: right.
0: You had to check all the transmitters.
1: We did.
0: How many transmitters are there?
1: Oh, what are we up to now? Where's the list? Like 15?
0: How
1: 25? 35?
0: You were an engineer for 20 years. You should know this. All right. Well, no answer. 800.
1: Pressure.
0: Like 29, something like that.
1: Something
0: right?
1: like that.
0: 800.
1: Including translators.
0: 323-9262. You're supporting us. You're supporting. Hey, I don't have to tell you. Money's tight. 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
1: Mm-hmm.
0: Everything we do costs money. 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I know money's tight. You just, whatever you can do, do it now. We have a huge challenge on the table. WAMC.org. Hi, Zach.
1: Oh, hi, Ray. I thought we were done.
0: Okay, so you're new to this game. 800-323. When I stopped
1: there's
0: talking,
1: no phones ringing. That's why.
0: Are
1: we done? Is this the end?
0: Boy,
1: of everything?
0: I've been asking that for a long time, but unfortunately, we have to go on. 800-323-9262. Couple minutes left. We're really going to have to pick up the pace. I know it's Monday morning. You're tired of us hammering you with the same message over and over, but this is the message. This is how we live. And you know this, if you've listened, it's because of you that, that we are a thing.
1: There we go.
0: There's one. Let's hear two. 800-323-9262.
1: Ringy.
0: WAMC.org. If you're not a morning person and you don't want to talk to anybody, I understand. 800-323-9262. Are you having fun, Zach?
1: I'm having a blast, Ray.
0: Really?
1: Thank you. I am.
0: Really? I'm not going to say the name of this soda that I'm having.
1: Right, because we don't want to get in trouble.
0: But it's new and it's bilious.
1: It looks bilious.
0: It's horrible.
1: I mean, I'll give you 25 cents for that word. If for no better reason, I can't believe you're drinking it.
0: I saw it when I was at the store this morning. I said, that looks like the most hideous concoction ever. I've got
1: sold it, American.
0: And I've got to try it. 800-323-9262, and I'll never do it again. I would rather go down to the
1: just
0: east.
1: Looking at it, I can't.
0: I'd rather go down to the East River with a cup and drink. 800-323-9262, WAMC.org. 1 minute and 30 seconds until we're out of here for a few moments. We'll need you on a phone. Now the whoosh has begun. I call it the Makowicz effect. They walk in and boom, they ring. Judy and Joe come in, and then all suddenly everyone's, oh, we're on board. 800-323, do it for the Makowiczes. 800-323-9262.
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0: You know, I'll tell you, no, it was not the first day of the drive. Let me tell you what he was wearing on the first. Wait till we're done.
1: Okay.
0: 800-323-9262. Boy, was my face red.
1: I'm intrigued.
0: No, it was funny. He wore an NCPR hat. And I said, well, as long as you wear the WAMC hat when you go to their fun drives, it's fine. 800-323-9262, WAMC.org. 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Let's make it to the $1 million mark.
1: Yes,
0: Zach,
1: yes.
0: We are at $15,467
1: nice.
0: To go. We only have a little time here before we're going back to NPR News. 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
1: 1-800-323-9262, WAMC.org.
0: That was 3 seconds. You want to do it again?
1: 1-800-323-9262. And then what's it? Oh, yeah, WAMC.org.
0: Ah, yes, Grasshopper. 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
4: This is Morning Edition from NPR News. Amy Martinez in Culver City, California.
5: And I'm Michelle Martin in Washington, D.C. Good morning. After multiple setbacks in his effort to remake the Kennedy Center to his liking, including losses in several lawsuits, President Trump says he is handing operations back to Congress, although it isn't clear what that means since Congress doesn't actually run it. But the impetus seems to have come on Friday when a judge in Washington, D.C. sided with jazz performer Chuck Redd, who canceled a 2025 holiday concert after President Trump's name was added to the building. The judge wrote the Kennedy Center failed to prove the musician had signed a contract to perform. We wanted to hear more, though, about what the future might hold for the Kennedy Center, so we've called Yosef Palermo, a former curator. He wrote about his experience for The Atlantic in a piece titled What I Saw Inside the Kennedy Center. Mr. Palermo, good morning. Thanks for joining us.
6: Good morning. Thank you so much for having me.
5: Now, you wrote in your piece that you decided to join the center after a lot of other artists and staff were either fired or quit when President took over and installed himself as chair of the board. As briefly as you can, remind us why you decided to join the center then.
6: Yeah, I mean, I was trying to heed the call of President Kennedy himself, who wanted all Americans to prioritize the public interest over their self-interest. And at a time when, you know, many were comparing the building to, something on fire, I wanted to not necessarily evacuate and boycott, but run towards it as a sort of metaphorical first responder and try to save what I could.
5: You know, you write in your piece about a really difficult situation, especially for somebody with an arts background who cares about the arts, where many of the top leaders really had no arts background at all. But you also talked about how the leadership basically tried to turn the center into an arm of the president's political operation, even while the leaders were continually blasting other people for politicizing the institution. Could you just give one example of what you are describing?
6: Sure. I mean, it also seemed that they were trafficking in their access to the president. The Les Mis performance comes to mind, where they were charging upwards of $2 million just to be seated in the same room as the president. So it seemed to me that they were doing a lot with the Kennedy Center, not just to politicize it, but to also sort of traffic in the relationship to the president himself.
5: And you talked about, for example, at one performance, at the Kennedy Center Honors, where a lot of the staff kind of took the prime seats for themselves, as opposed to, I guess, what in years past, I think you would perhaps put important supporters of the center, of the Kennedy Center, in those seats. Was that another example?
6: That's an example for sure. And we're seeing similar happening with the Mark Twain Prize right now. Friends of mine that are still connected to the Kennedy Center are saying that they're having trouble selling any tickets to the Mark Twain Prize. So they're probably going to be giving away tickets to their friends just the same.
5: So the president said in this Truth Social post that he's transferring control back to Congress. Well, what does that mean? Because Congress doesn't run it. I mean, the board does, and the president handpicked the board. So what does that mean?
6: That Truth Social post to me read as somebody who is already starting to lay a narrative for separating themselves from the Kennedy Center. I think that Donald Trump knows that they've bankrupted the Kennedy Center, which is the big reason why they're closing it. And I think that, you know, if he really wants to relinquish control of the Kennedy Center, he should do so by stepping down as the chairman of the board, considering that the bankruptcy happened under his watch.
5: You know that it's bankrupt? You know that for a fact? Or you're speculating that based on what you understand of the finances?
6: It's the latter, but I also know that they have not issued any denial to me for the past several weeks, month and a half that I've been publicly saying this.
5: Are you confident the Kennedy Center will reopen?
6: It remains to be seen how it will reopen. The National Symphony Orchestra within the past couple days has come forward in the press to say that they haven't even had their budget approved. So it's tough to see.
5: We'll have to leave it there for now. That's Yosef Palermo. He was a curator of visual arts at the Kennedy Center. Mr. Palermo, thank you.
6: Thank you.
4: In the upcoming midterms, neither party is untouched by scandal. Texas GOP Senate hopeful Ken Paxton was impeached by the Texas House and endured allegations of infidelity. In Maine, Democrat Graham Platner reportedly sent sexually explicit messages to women while married. So are scandals as powerful as they once were? Here's NPR's Barbara Sprunt.
7: Political scandals are nothing new.
8: Richard Milhouse Nixon resigned the office.
9: Former Senator Gary Hart has quit the race for the
10: President White House. Clinton denies allegations.
11: Spitzer is resigning after a federal
12: scandal on Capitol Hill involving Congressman Mark.
13: A scandal in the Interior Department. The details are juicy.
7: There was a time when scandal was a death knell for a political career. Take Gary Hart in 1988, the frontrunner for the Democratic presidential nomination. After news broke of an affair, he dropped out of the race. Or in 2011, when Chris Lee, a New York Republican congressman, resigned immediately after a story published of him sending a shirtless photo to someone on Craigslist. But increasingly, politicians aren't running away when faced with scandal.
14: A disqualifying political scandal is not dead, but it is on life support.
7: That's Evan Burnham Snyder, former aide on the Hill and in the Obama administration. As an example of just how much things have changed, he points to the pressure former Senator Al Franken faced from fellow Democrats to resign after allegations of sexual misconduct.
14: If Democrats could go back in time, would they act differently? And I think what you're seeing playing out with Platner is yes.
7: He says the calculus has shifted.
14: The electorate is more willing to forgive as long as they can ultimately reach heaven, which is electoral victory.
7: That doesn't mean, he says, there aren't outliers, and there are still some scandals that the public won't accept. Kevin Madden, a longtime Republican political strategist, says this hyper-partisan environment means it's not always a question of right versus wrong, but us versus them.
15: If you are on the left, you see it through the lens of someone on the left. And if you're on the right, you see it through the lens of somebody on the right. And that's where you decide whether or not it's something to either be outraged about or if it's something that you now want to defend or dismiss.
7: He says the potency of scandals has weakened because of a hypercharged, fragmented media landscape.
15: If Nixon had a Fox News or he had a social media army of Nixon devotees to mobilize in his behalf, it could have been a much different outcome.
7: And he says the reaction from politicians facing scandal has changed dramatically.
15: If you wait long enough, there'll be a new shift of attention elsewhere in the news cycle. You can ultimately not necessarily flourish, but you will survive.
7: Brandon Rodinghouse is a professor of political science at the University of Houston. He says these days, some politicians facing scandal are actually leaning in.
16: A lot of politicians will simply frame a scandal as a partisan attack or as misinformation or as a witch hunt that helps rally their base.
7: The new strategy?
16: Dig in, blame your opponents, and hold on tight.
7: It's a playbook, he says, was perfected by President Trump.
16: He took advantage of the fact that we see this partisan schism, that we have this fragmentation in the media, and that people have very strong opinions politically about their team and about the other team. He didn't invent these things, but he did to some degree perfect them.
7: He says scandals often serve an important role. Think of them like canaries in the coal mine.
16: They tell us there's something wrong with a politician, with a rule, with a system. Those are things we can fix.
7: But now,
16: the canaries have flown away and the cage is open.
7: It's up to the public to decide whether to keep it that way. Barbara Sprunt, NPR News, Washington.
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0: 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My name is Ray.
1: My name is Zach.
0: You're Zach Malloy, and it's your first day on a Fun Drive airship. Wow, all these years.
1: All these years. You know what this is, Ray?
0: What?
1: It's a Subway series.
0: Oh, yeah, because you're a Yankee fan.
1: That's right.
0: Well, that's okay. I never let that get in the way of our wonderful working relationship. 800-323-9262.
1: Right.
0: Boy, you want to know something? We have a lot of money to raise to get a $10,000 challenge. Now,
1: yep.
0: One of the things, Zach, we went to news. People listened to the news. Nobody called. Here's where we're at. We have to get to the $1 million mark by 9 if we're going to get $10,000 from anonymous, two anonymous members. And now, We're at 985,627. That means we have $14,373 to go.
1: Oh, so close.
0: All right. Well, so close. 14,000 is a lot of money. What we'll need is for, listen, if you've made one of those almost 4,800 pledges already since the start of the lockbox.
1: Amazing.
0: Not talking to you. Although many people say, well, I gave it in the lockbox. Here's my ninth pledge in the fund drive because you guys are pathetic. You don't have to do that. Just make that one. Do that one thing. If you're a fan of, say, you're a fan of the Round Table, or if you're a fan of the opera or Wanda Fisher, you just pledge for that one thing and say, here's my $5. Hey, maybe I'm a $5 a month sustainer now. That's $60 a year. 800-323-9262. The Zach Molloy Fan Club is out in full force today.
1: Oh, boy.
0: Colleen in Schenectady says, a shout-out from Zach's pop. Congratulations on being on the air.
1: Love you, Kyle.
0: Kyle, I've been trying to get this guy on the air for years, and here he is. Thanks to Maureen in Silver Spring, Maryland.
1: Aunt Mo.
0: From Zach's Aunt Mo in Silver Springs, who says, and hello from Rick.
1: Yeah.
0: If you're part of
1: you guys.
0: If you're part of the Zach Molloy Fan Club, let's hear from you. 800-323-9262, WAMC.org. Zach, a lot of money to raise and not very time if we're going to get to this $1 million mark in the drive.
1: $1 million.
0: And from there, we cannot be stopped. We are almost at the end. I've seen $264,000 days more than thrice in my time here. It happens. It's very rare. But if you want it to end, just pick up a phone. If everybody does that, the drive is over. 800, and that's not a joke, 800-323-9262.
1: Thank you very much to Gretchen in Ballston Spa. Thank you so much, Gretchen. And Eugene in Latham, longtime listener, also a sustainer. I can remember when, what do we got there?
0: The Nineveh Territory.
1: Nineveh Territory.
0: Was identified as where weather came from, per the late Ray Falconer.
1: Wow.
0: So Ray Falconer was, of course, a legendary meteorologist who was here. And then Mike Landon followed him.
1: Oh, okay. So I remember Landon.
0: I was not here when Falconer was here. But I was here for a number of years when Landon was here.
1: Then me too.
0: Yep. Cayano took over for Landon. So it's been a great tradition of meteorology in the mornings.
1: This
0: here.
1: Is, yes. Christine, Ghent, New York, existing, but...
0: Oh, that's nice. Do you know Christine?
1: No, but I like that name.
0: Okay, fair enough. Let the record show he rang Christine's bell. 800-323-9262.
1: Jane in Statsburg. Thank you, Jane. Jane and Stuart want to know how Alan is doing and keep up the good work.
0: I think he's doing pretty well. He's enjoying retirement.
1: As well he should. Well deserved.
0: Yeah. 800-323-9262. Zach Molloy, my old co-worker in the engineering. He would engineer Vox Pop every day and grumble because I was so annoying to work with. But now you get to work with me head on. Zach Molloy, I love the guy. 800-323-9262.
1: It's an honor and a privilege, sir.
0: If you are a member of the Zach Molloy Fan Club, we want to hear from you today. You can pledge online if you don't want to be embarrassed.
1: Zach Molloy Fan Club. Oh, I like that.
0: You like that? You like the ring of
1: that? I like that a lot.
0: Yeah, we could send out Dakota rings and stuff.
1: Ooh, that's even better.
0: Wouldn't that be great?
1: I remember Dakota rings.
0: Sure.
1: Be sure to drink your Ovaltine.
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0: You ever drink Moxie?
1: Nope.
0: It's a New England thing?
1: Nope. Never had it.
0: It really surprised me. I bought it up in Maine years and years ago, and I brought it for the kids.
1: Oh.
0: I'll have this with pizza tonight or whatever we're having, clams or whatever.
1: Is it still around?
0: Oh, God, it's a popular thing.
1: Okay. I've just never seen it.
0: It's kind of a savory soda. It caught me off guard, and it shocked me, and it ruined a couple of days of my vacation. But I got over it, and now I like it.
1: Well, I'm going up to Maine in a couple months, so I'll be looking for it.
0: All right, buddy. Oh, you've never seen Moxie?
1: No. Never looked for it.
0: All right, this is the challenge. Two challenges. One.
1: Okay.
0: You got to drink it. Let me know how you do.
1: Challenge one.
0: Two, see if you can find a mixed drink that works with it. I don't think there is such a thing.
1: All righty.
0: 800-32, like Robitussin, it might work with Moxie, but I don't think any kind of alcoholic beverage. 800-323-9262, WAMC.org. 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
1: Yeah, share it.
0: Use any excuse you can to make those phones ring. We got to hit a million by nine.
1: By nine.
0: And we'll get $10,000. 800-323-9262, WAMC.org. Are these all gone, sir?
1: Yep, those are
0: okay.
1: Good.
0: I'll put these away. We recycle those. It's amazing. You know, you've been on the other side of the glass for so many fun drives.
1: I know. This feels good.
0: How does it feel to be in here?
1: This feels really good. This feels right. This feels overdue and right.
0: Well, overdue, you could blame management, obviously.
1: Oh, no.
0: But you're here now, and so we're happy to have you. 800-323-9262. We have people on phones, but there's another one.
1: There
0: we're
1: we
0: gonna
1: go.
0: Need you if we're gonna make this thing. You can pledge online.
1: Was that the
0: online.
1: Sickly phone that I heard?
0: I don't know. That one sounds fairly robust.
1: Okay.
0: Sounds in fine fettle. 800-323-9262. Please be one. Just do that one thing. Find that thing that you love about WAMC.
1: You know, Dave Gustina was making dad jokes references earlier.
0: Yeah, I heard that.
1: You know, I had a great one last week when that sickly buzz phone rang.
0: Yeah.
1: I said, oh, that phone must have a case of laryngitis.
0: I heard that one, and I thought it was great. So dad jokes are mainly bad jokes? Is
1: yes.
0: Is that the deal?
1: No. That's, yes.
0: As a father of five, usually I find that offensive. I do. Because it's very close to the Algonquin Roundtable at my house. There's a lot of witticisms. Not that often. 800-323-9262.
1: I mean, it's just bad puns. If you're quick with a bad pun, it's a dad joke, you know?
0: Yeah. Okay. Well, I don't know. You'll have to give me an idea of what you're talking about because...
1: Oh, they'll come to me.
0: Okay. All right. 800-323-9262. Every time Zach makes a bad joke, you get a ding. 800-323-9262. No jokes about my soda. Is
1: it okay?
0: We don't want to get sued.
1: Well, it's not funny. I mean, that...
0: No, it's far from funny. Oh, I'm going to finish it, though. 800-323-9262.
1: Think of it as a, you know, it's symbolic of the fun drive, Ray. You got to get through it. You can get through it. I know you'll get through it.
0: Back before the clean water legislation of the 70s, most rivers and streams looked like this and tasted like this. 800-323-9262.
1: Amazing.
0: WAMC.org. Thanks to, you want a ding? Have you done the ding?
1: I haven't dinged yet.
0: Zach Malloy, this is excitement in radio. Folks, stand by. Just stop what you're doing for a minute and listen to Zach ding the thing. Thanks to Marion Hudson, who is a new member.
1: Oh, that's good.
0: Mary says the state, that's really excellent. The
1: Thank
0: station
1: you.
0: Is on every morning, says Mary. Anonymous from Germantown, New York. The station is a staple in my life. Hey, Anonymous. Thank you. You know what? We work hard here. We have a lot of fun. The fun drives can be a little zany. But we have a lot of people who take their jobs very seriously. And you know what? You have done the right thing. You are part of this station. You are part of the success of this station. All right, you ready again on the ding?
1: Yes.
0: Thanks to Anonymous in Falls Village, Connecticut, who is a ding new member. Thanks to, says listening for 40 years. Pardon me, I'm verklempt. Need independent WAMC more than ever. You got it. And independence is so important, Anonymous. This is a place where independent thought thrives, where freedom of thought thrives,
1: yes.
0: Where it's okay to disagree
1: yes.
0: without killing each other. You know what? There was a time when you could disagree with people and have it at your barbecue.
1: Yeah.
0: Now everything's inflamed.
1: All hell could break loose.
0: It's inflamed a little bit. This is a place where civility reigns, where conversations can be had and truths can be told and argued. Thanks to Anonymous in Delmar, says keep telling the truth. 800-323-9262, WAMC.org. Zach, they're all doing it now.
1: Awesome.
0: Let's jump on a phone. Let's make this challenge. We are now in the 13,000s, but we're going to need everybody. 800-323-9262. Go ahead, Zach. Do you want me to...
1: You know, right.
0: Do you know how to do these? This is a premium.
1: This is a premium.
0: Now, there are only six of these, which means you have to call, all right? We don't have this listed on our website. Got a call. I would do it soon. The number is 800-323-9262. Zachary Malloy, tell me about it.
1: So this is six $50 gift cards, Prairie Whale.
0: Prairie Whale.
1: Prairie Whale.
0: So what is the Prairie Whale?
1: It's a restaurant, don't you know?
0: In the Berkshires.
1: Yes, it is.
0: Aha, tell me about it.
1: Vegetarian plate with, beluga lentils, asparagus, grilled scallion, beets, goat cheese. This is kind of making my mouth water.
0: What's a beluga lentil? I know there's a beluga whale. Do the lentils come from the whale?
1: Yeah, it's a lentil from, you know, beluga.
0: What?
1: Yeah. And
0: what's that, near Hoboken? I don't know where beluga is. 800-323-9262. Anyway, it's a $50 gift card. This place has been in the Berkshires and has been a family-run favorite since 2012. You want a $50 gift card? It's a $100 pledge. You're helping this radio station move forward toward the end of this fun drive, and you get a little tasty something to go along with that. 800-323-9262.
1: Thank you to Paul and Katya from Greenville, New York.
0: Hi.
1: Wow. From a couple of folks from the Wanda Fisher fan club.
0: Wow, nice. Wanda. Lovely.
1: Awesome.
0: Wanda's been around a long time at this radio station.
1: Love Wanda.
0: She is literally world renowned for her folk program. Mm.
1: I went to school with her kids, don't you know?
0: No way.
1: I did. Yep.
0: Wow.
1: And Joe from Wappingers Falls is a...
0: Dang it.
1: New member.
0: Welcome, Joe.
1: And Timothy from Voorheesville. Thank you, Timothy, so much.
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1: Right.
0: Because of you, because of the strength of your pledge, I'm not talking about the amount. It could be a $10 pledge or $1 pledge. The strength of that motion, that action means that this station goes on regardless of the whims of Washington or corporate or anything else. This is our thing. We've done it together. 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
1: You know, to that point, Ray, we had a donation last week. 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
0: Well, I mean, you know, I agree, but chaos, there's been a lot of chaos for a lot of years.
1: Yes.
0: And there have been a lot of bad things that have happened for a lot of years, and a lot of good things that have happened. WAMC is here 24/7, 365, in good times and in bad times.
1: Yep.
0: Remember,
1: always, no matter what.
0: On the fun, were you here for the fun drive years ago when the tower fell down?
17: Good morning.
1: Oh, yes.
0: Yeah, that was a little difficult.
1: Yeah.
0: You know what? The listeners stood up and said, okay.
1: Still there.
0: Fix it. 800, and here's my money. 800-323-9262. Zach, we're going to go back to NPR in a couple of moments, but we have more people
1: to thank.
0: Yes, indeed.
1: Thank you to Emma from Burnt Hills, New York, in honor of the Mackowitzes.
0: Yeah, there we go.
1: I would like to hear the phone number song sung more often.
0: Oh, boy. You ready, Zach?
1: Here we go. I knew this was going to come.
0: Oh.

0: 9262.
1: Nice harmony.
0: 9262.
2: Same note.
1: Hey,
0: 9262.
2: You want harmony? I'll give it to you. Oh, go ahead.
0: 1-800-323-9262.
2: Oh, we ended on the same note.
1: Oh, yeah.
2: You know what?
1: All right. Watch out for our Christmas album dropping soon. Oh,
2: that would be great. Silver and gold. 800-323-9262.
1: Thank you to Anonymous from West Cornwall, Connecticut. We've been listening for as long as WAMC has been on the air.
2: Yeah. Thank you.
1: Love to hear it. Thank you to Samantha and Jeffrey, Avril Park, New York. Samantha says, Ray is right. Moxie is gross.
2: Well, no, hang on. From our legal department, I actually didn't say that. But, you know, you can have your own opinion. 800-323-9262.
1: Carol from Willow, New York. Thank you, Carol. Andreas from Poughkeepsie, New York. I just love WAMC. I listen to you every day. Aw, thank you so much.
2: 800-323-9262. Zach Malloy's maiden journey here in a fun drive is going swimmingly well.
1: How's my driving? 1-800-323-9262.
2: I love it. We have to get a shirt that says that. That would be awesome. All right, listen. If you've never made that pledge before, we've heard some new members today. You get a ding, okay? And that is incentive enough. But the other incentive is you get the best radio station for miles and miles and miles. One where people really want to do the right thing. Where there's not a corporate dictum that says, oh, you have to do it this way. And everyone has to read the same liner over and over again.
1: Mm.
2: We're free to fail. We're free to flail. Zach and I are doing a lot of that right now.
1: Oh, yeah.
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1: By having fun.
2: 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And the number is 800-323-9262, WAMC.org. Zach Malloy, we're at $987,263.
1: Oh, yeah.
2: That means we need $12,737 to get this $10,000 challenge. We'll be over the million mark.
1: Oh,
2: we will be.
1: Can you imagine?
2: And we're going to do it together. We have an hour to go.
1: One hour.
2: We'll need everybody. 800-323-9262. Now, here's the danger, young man. We're going to go to NPR News.
1: Yes.
2: If the phones stop ringing, we're not going to make that challenge.
1: No.
2: We have until 9, but we'll need everybody to keep going.
1: Ringy, ringy, ringy.
2: 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We will break for a little bit of news. We'll let you know how we're doing. Zach Malloy?
1: Ray Graff?
2: We got another hour here, right?
1: We do.
2: All right, so why don't you go do some calisthenics, run outside in traffic
1: okay.
2: for
1: yep.
2: a little while, and we'll be back.
1: Stretch.
2: Bria? You ready? You ready for the next hour?
3: I am.
2: Let's do it.
1: Woo!
2: 800-323-9262. It's going to be a biggie. Keep pledging. We'll see you in a couple.
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5: Good morning. President Trump walked out of an interview with NBC's Meet the Press after he was asked what evidence he has that there was cheating in California's recent primary. What else did the president say before walking out? That's ahead on Morning Edition from NPR News. Health officials say the Ebola outbreak in the Democratic Republic of Congo may be much worse than government statistics suggest. I'm Michelle Martin.
6: Henry Martinez, we go to a reporter on the ground in the DRC who says the situation there is bad. Hey, the World Cup begins in North America this week, but are security officials ready for the onslaught of people and of drones? And CBS's Scott Pelley speaks out more about his firing from 60 Minutes. Monday, June 8th, the woman who told us it was okay every now and then to fall apart. Singer Bonnie Tyler is 75 years old today. News is next.
3: Live from NPR News in Washington, I'm Korva Coleman. Iran's military has issued a statement saying it is halting its offensive operations against Israel, which has fired at Iran. Iran targeted Israel yesterday. That came after Israel fired at Iran's proxy militants, Hezbollah, in Lebanon. The conflict has threatened a fragile ceasefire. NPR's Jane Araf says another Iranian proxy group, Yemen's Houthis, have also fired at Israel.
7: There were sirens sounding in Israel this morning after attacks both by Yemen's Houthi rebels, which are Iranian allies, and Iranian missiles being launched. Iran said it targeted two Israeli military bases. It said in retaliation for Israeli strikes on Iranian radar sites. And Israel said it hit an Iranian petrochemical plant.
3: NPR's Jane Araf reporting from Beirut. President Trump had demanded that both sides stop fighting. Writing online this morning, Trump said both Israel and Iran are looking to do a, quote, immediate ceasefire. He says final negotiations are proceeding. The U.S. military is blockading Iranian ports, and Trump says that will stay until a final deal is reached. At least 32 people have been killed in the southern Philippines following a powerful earthquake offshore today. Ashish Valentine reports from Taipei. Scores of people have been injured and rescue efforts continue.
8: The earthquake struck off the coast of the southern island of Mindanao. Earthquakes are common in the Philippines, which sits on top of a geologically unstable region in the Pacific Ocean called the Ring of Fire. Many of these quakes occur without much incident, but a few can turn deadly. The earthquake also caused damage to homes in parts of neighboring Indonesia over 100 miles away. Neighboring countries, including Japan, have issued tsunami warnings. The Philippines President Bongbong Marcos said the national government's coordinating the disaster response and will address Mindanao's needs. For NPR News, I'm Ashish Valentine in Taipei.
3: New York City Mayor Zoran Mamdani says a new watch party has been set for fans during tonight's NBA Finals game between the New York Knicks and the San Antonio Spurs. This comes after the U.S. Secret Service and New York police canceled a planned gathering outside Madison Square Garden. NPR's Brian Mann has more.
9: Mamdani and President Trump will both be at Game 3 of the NBA Finals tonight. According to city officials, law enforcement determined a watch party for fans outside the Garden wouldn't work because of heightened security surrounding Trump's visit. The last watch party at the venue Friday night turned chaotic with more than two dozen arrests. The newly scheduled gathering will be held for 5,000 fans in Bryant Park, also in Midtown Manhattan. Attendance is free, but registration is required. In a statement, Mamdani said these watch parties have become a celebration of New York City itself. The Knicks play at home tonight, holding a 2-0 lead in the series. Brian Mann, NPR News, New York.
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11: That's Ray Graff.
2: Those are the volunteers.
11: Yeah, buddy.
2: All right, is everybody ready to work? Here's what happened. We went to the break, and people kept calling. We're at $11,885 from getting this $10,000 challenge. But we only have until 9 o'clock to get there, okay? 800-323-9262. We're going to go back for an extended segment of NPR News. 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
11: Can't let them down.
2: We're almost at a million. 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
11: Take
2: are
11: it.
2: Set levels, but we'll never tell you, oh, you're not giving enough.
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2: 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Zach, we have an inducement here, and there are only three of these left.
11: Down to three.
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2: You're helping us make the challenge. You're helping us end this fun drive. 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Maybe not you, maybe your folks, maybe your grandparents. We go back a long way. But the idea remains the same, and it remains strong. It is a commitment to independence. 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And you know what? It's live. 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It's our thing, and you helped build it. 800-323-9262. We'll need everybody on a phone when
11: everybody.
2: We go to a break. Zach, we're going to go to a break. Why don't you tell us how to call and such?
11: 1-800-323-9262.
2: Well, that was good.
11: Also known as 1-800-323-WAMC.
2: We need everybody to keep calling. We're going to go back to NPR. We'll tell you how we're doing. Let's go. Woo!
5: It's Morning Edition from NPR News. I'm Michelle Martin in Washington, D.C.
6: And I'm A. Martinez in Culver City, California. President Trump abruptly walked out of an interview with NBC's Meet the Press after being pressed about his controversial weaponization fund and ongoing false claims about elections.
12: Let's call it quits because I've had enough. Thank you, darling. Have a good time.
13: Mr. President, I traveled all the...
5: Trump also used the interview to defend his Iran policy and continue to tout a possible peace agreement, but without giving details.
6: All right, NPR's White House correspondent Franco Ordonez has more. Franco, I mean, a good portion of the interview focused on the war on Iran. He seemed, though, visibly frustrated.
14: Yeah, he was defensive about the war not coming to an end faster. I mean, making several comments about other wars lasting longer, Vietnam, World War II. I mean, he wants more slack for what he's doing. Now, again, he said there'll be a deal soon or that military action would resume, but he didn't give any specifics. And as we've been reporting, he's been saying that kind of thing for weeks now.
6: Yeah, he often talks about how desperate Iran is to make a deal, yet weeks go by, still no deal.
14: Yeah, I mean, Trump was pressed about that specifically, and he expressed some sympathy for the Iranians, saying they're being forced to do something that's very hard.
15: They're strong, they're proud, there are things they never thought they'd be doing that they're going to have to do, they've got no choice, and it takes a little while.
6: Yeah, and he said similar things about the new Ayatollah, who he said has been getting involved.
14: Yeah, one of the big challenges that the administration has faced and complained about is dealing with the various factions of the Iranian government, all the differing opinions. But like you said, the new Ayatollah does appear to be getting more involved. He still hasn't been seen, though, since the start of the war when his father was killed. But interestingly, Trump called the new Ayatollah brave and rational and said he had the respect of the people.
6: And it wasn't until NBC's Kristen Welker started questioning Trump about the anti-weaponization fund that things started to get really, really heated. Tell us why.
14: Well, Trump says the fund is for those who have been unfairly targeted and victimized by the government. But many critics see it as a slush fund for Trump supporters who stormed the Capitol and beat police officers on January 6th. Now, a lot of Republican lawmakers are concerned about the political implications. I mean, so much so that Trump's own attorney general tried to assure them that the fund was going away. But in the interview, Trump made very clear that he's not given up on the idea.
15: Me, personally, I think the weaponization fund is a great idea, and so do many other Republicans. You have to get it approved. If they get it approved, that's great. If they don't get it approved, I'd be disappointed.
14: You know, it was soon after that that Trump walked out of the interview when Welker was pushing back on his continued claims of election fraud.
6: You know, so speaking of this week, Franco, what else are you going to be watching for?
14: Well, I expect the anti-weaponization fund will continue to take up a lot of oxygen in Washington, D.C. I mean, Trump's also heading up to New York to watch the NBA Finals tonight. Trump's always liked to mix politics and sports in ways that other presidents just have not done. And to that end, I mean, he's gearing up to host a big UFC mixed martial arts fight on the South Lawn on Sunday, though there are legal efforts to stop it. And then he heads to France, where he'll be doing some business with top European leaders, talking about Iran, Ukraine, trade, and other global challenges.
6: A lot coming up this week. That's White House correspondent Franco Ordonez. Franco, thanks.
14: Thank you.
5: Four states are holding their primaries tomorrow. Here to give us a rundown on some key races to watch and to analyze how President Trump is helping or hurting the GOP in these races is Nathan Gonzalez. He's the editor and publisher of Inside Elections. That's a nonpartisan campaign analysis publication. He was kind enough to stop by your studios. Thanks so much.
16: Good morning.
5: So, Nathan, the president once again is claiming election fraud. As we heard on Meet the Press, he's pointing the finger at California as votes from last Tuesday's primary are still being counted.
15: It's 4 days, and they aren't even close
13: that's
15: to coming
13: how they,
15: up
13: that's
15: with
13: how they count
15: you know
13: the
15: why
13: votes
15: they're doing that? Because they're cheating on the election.
13: Do you have evidence to support
15: all
13: that?
15: I have to do is look.
5: Okay, I think a lot of us have flashbacks with that, but how do you read that? Is that maybe a preview of a narrative for the midterms if things don't go well for the GOP?
16: Well, maybe it's a preview and it's a recap of where we've been on the messaging. I mean, President Trump has been complaining about elections even since the 2016 election that he won. He was complaining about California and complaining how he felt like he was being disenfranchised because he didn't win the popular vote. But we have to remember that a vote cast by mail before or counts the same as a vote cast on election day, and a vote counted on election night counts the same as a vote counted after election day. I think this is something that the base Republicans are behind President Trump in almost everything, but they also realize that there are more important issues such as the economy. And I think the risk for the president is that he continues to make news and he continues to be the focus of attention at a time when he's incredibly unpopular nationwide, about a 39% job approval rating. And that is not good for Republicans heading into the midterm elections.
5: The president also asked for patience on the Iran war. He defended this anti-weaponization fund. You've also noted, as have others, just how strongly the president's core supporters stick with him no matter what. But are these messages landing first with his supporters and then with anybody else?
16: Well, in order to be successful, in order for Republicans to hold the majorities, holding the Republican base isn't enough, right? You need an inspired base that turns out to vote, but you also have to have independent voters. And right now, the situation is you have an excited Democratic base against Republicans and the president. You have independent voters flipping from Republicans to Democrats based on the economy and the direction of the country. And then there's a question of what do those Trump first Republicans do in the midterms? Do they turn out to vote when he is not on the ballot? Republicans haven't been successful over the last year and a half.
5: So let's dig into a couple of specific races in Maine. The presumptive Democratic Senate candidate Graham Platner is dealing with yet more allegations about his personal conduct, this time after three ex-girlfriends painted a picture of him as kind of a volatile character. They talked to the New York Times about this. Do we have a sense of how Democratic voters in Maine are feeling about this as they head to the polls?
16: Conflicted. I mean, they don't like this, but they also, Maine is a must-win state to get to the majority. Republican Susan Collins running for re-election in a Democratic state. Platner's campaign was so successful that he was able to push out the sitting governor, Janet Mills, and now there's more things coming out as the primary comes on Tuesday. I think this comes down to focus. If voters are focused on, do you like Graham Platner's texts or Reddit posts or his relationships with women, if you're focused on that, Susan Collins is going to win. It's going to be tough for Democrats to win the majority. But if voters are focused on President Trump and saying, do you like the direction of the country? Do you like what President Trump is doing? Graham Platner, the Democratic nominee, can still win this race.
5: And let's go to South Carolina, where the president has endorsed the lieutenant governor, Pamela Yvette, for governor over other loyal Republicans in the state. Does Trump's endorsement matter here? You think this is enough to take her over?
16: It still does matter. I mean, the president, his record was dinged a little bit last week in Iowa when Randy Feenster, the congressman, fell short. But I wouldn't even blame that on President Trump. It looks like this race is going to go to a runoff. You have the lieutenant governor who has Trump's support. You also have two members of Congress, Nancy Mason, Ralph Norman, the state attorney general. I expect this to go to runoff, and I expect President Trump's influence in the primary to continue, whatever Republican primaries were. He is still the most important and most powerful person in the Republican Party.
5: So overall, what have the primaries told us thus far about what voters in each party
17: seem to want in a candidate.
16: President Trump, on the Republican side, it's fairly easy. Whoever President Trump, you know, now endorses, that is still key. You want that. The Democratic side, I think Democrats are focused on winning. I think that they're still wrestling with that larger conversation about 2028, who they nominate for president. I don't think Democratic primary voters have wrestled with that, but right now it's about winning. It's about taking over the majorities and trying to have either a House or a Senate that stands up to the president, you know, in 2 years.
17: That is Nathan Gonzalez, editor and publisher of Inside Elections. Nathan, thank you so much.
16: Thank you.
18: Today in Los Angeles, the trial begins for the man accused of intentionally starting what led to last year's deadly Palisades fire. 12 people died. More than 7,000 structures were destroyed. Prosecutors claim 29-year-old Jonathan Rinderknecht started a fire on January 1st, which then smoldered underground and reignited a week later as the Palisades fire. Here's Steve Futterman.
19: The key question in this case isn't how the Palisades fire started, but rather how another fire, the Lockman fire, started. It ultimately led to the Palisades fire. Prosecutors claim the Lockman fire began around midnight on January 1st. While it was mostly put out, it continued to burn underground for around a week. Then on January 7th, it exploded into the Palisades Inferno. Rinderknecht was charged last October.
20: We are announcing the arrest of 29-year-old Jonathan Rinderknecht for igniting a fire that ultimately burned down the Palisades.
19: First Assistant U.S. Attorney Bill Assaley described what the prosecution says were Rinderknecht's movements.
20: He exited the car, walked up a nearby trail, took iPhone videos at a nearby hilltop, and listened to a rap song whose music video included objects being lit on fire.
19: And then the prosecution says he started the fire. The defense disagrees. Attorney Steve Haney says the Lockman fire was ignited by errant New Year's fireworks.
21: Jonathan did not start the fire on January 1st. We believe strongly, it will prove at trial, it was started by a firework.
19: Haney says his client was at the scene when the Lockman fire began.
21: He was. He was in the area. He was. But he was familiar with the area. He used to live in the area. And like many people, he was on the hill that night to watch the fireworks right at midnight.
19: The prosecution says Rinderknecht, an Uber driver, appeared agitated during his rides on New Year's Eve. Lori Levinson, a former federal prosecutor, says other evidence could play a role.
22: I do think a lot of this trial is going to come down to some of the forensic evidence and also the investigation that was done originally.
19: The prosecution plans to introduce internet searches allegedly done by Rinderknecht, including questions about arson. Jury selection begins today. Testimony in the case is expected to last 2 to 3 weeks. For NPR News, I'm Steve Futterman in Los Angeles.

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1: 189,893.
2: Okay.
1: Smackaroos.
2: This is amazing. So, we're closing in on the $1 million mark on this fund drive. We need you right now. We have a $10,000 challenge on the table. If we get there by 9, Zach Malloy, that's 40 minutes from now. We have just a tick over 10 grand to raise. We'll need everybody who has not done anything yet. If you've done it 6, 7, 10, 12 times, all right, yeah, cool. You can lay out on this one. But we need everybody who has not made a pledge to make that $5, $10, $100, whatever you can do, whatever works for you, let's do it now and let's get this $10,000 extra money. 800-323-9262.
1: Absolutely. Thank you to Maxine from Schenectady, New York. A thank you to Aaron Shello Levine. Ah, we love Shello.
2: Shello.
1: For his work in speaking to students within Albany, New York. A terrific presentation to high school students from across the state. A discussion about media.
2: He's a terrific talent.
1: We love that guy.
2: I call him a kid, but he's no kid. So many people in our newsroom seem like kids to me because they're so young.
1: Mm,
2: they're serious people. And they are great at what they do. And Shello's one of them.
1: Now, Ray, I'm going to add a big favor here. I mean, for me,
2: what?
1: Because of our history together.
2: Yeah.
1: David from Fury Bush says, last time he was on Vox Pop, he did his moose call for you. And now he wants Ray to do a moose call for him.
2: I can't remember what the moose sounds like. Does anybody know what a moose sounds
1: like? So Gina, what does the moose say? Or no, that's Fox. I don't...
2: I know what Mr. Moose sounded like on Captain Kangaroo.
1: Yeah,
2: right?
1: I know Bill Bullwinkle.
2: David, I'm going to have to pass. I'm going to have to do some research. I promise to do a moose call before the fun drive ends, okay?
1: Womp womp.
2: Hey, Rocky, look what I found in my hut. 800-323-9262.
1: Mary from Albany. Thank you, Mary. Martin from Latham, New York. Loves Ray Graff, everything about him. He does a great show, especially astronomy.
2: I love the astronomy show, and we'll be doing one with Valerie Rapson, I think, in a week or two.
1: Yes, indeed.
2: Very excited.
1: John from Litchfield, Connecticut, love you both.
2: Oh, speaking of Vox Pop, can I stop for a minute?
1: Oh, yeah.
2: Today is an experiment. We've aired funders last week during the fun drive, just like chopped up old shows. Doing a live one today, live Medical Monday with Dr. Christopher Dibble, who's a cardiologist from St. Peter's. And I'll try not to say the number, but you're going to be able to call. Jim Mountier, who's volunteering here, is going to screen the calls. So if you want to ask a cardiology question, go ahead and call. I'm going to try not to say the number because we're in the middle of a fun drive. 800-323-9262. That's the number that's on my mind right now.
1: Yep.
2: We're almost in the 9,000s. We'll need everybody on a phone.
1: Dive, said the captain.
2: I've got it.
1: Remember that?
2: Haven't heard that in a while. All right.
1: Oh, Mary from Wells, Maine. Shout out to Maine.
2: Yep.
1: We love Maine.
2: Southern Maine, baby.
1: Recently moved to Maine from upstate New York. Listen to you every morning on WAMC app. And she is a...
2: ding!
1: New member.
2: That is beautiful. Southern Maine is fantastic.
1: And Peter from Altamont, New York. Thank you, Peter.
2: Thanks to Audrey and Mitchell in South Egremont, Mass. This is the second pledge in this drive. Audrey and Mitchell, you know I've warned you now, you're going overboard, but thank you. We're longtime listeners since the 1980s. We wish that the news at noon would return on the weekend. Thanks to Michael and Karen in Germantown, Anonymous in Del Mar, likes the Roundtable, the Media Project, the Jazz in the Evening, and the BBC Arts Hour. Thanks to Hope in Wilbraham, Massachusetts. John and Sandra in Middletown say, we support WAMC because truth stands even when attempts are made to bury it. Gonna read it again. John and Sandra in Middletown, we support WAMC because truth stands even when attempts are made to bury it. Let me tell you something. This place has always been fiercely independent, and the only way we have been able to do it is because of your support. 800-323-9262. Thanks to Michael in Warrensburg. This is in honor of my late parents, Maria and Anthony. Michael, thank you for that. Deborah in Pownall, Vermont. For Robert C. Nicholas and his 744 Light Tank Division D-Day 1944 on through the bulge.
1: Whoa.
2: Great.
1: Wow.
2: Great American right there.
1: Yeah, man.
2: You get my applause for that one. 800-323-9262. We'll need everybody on a phone now, folks. The phones are ringing, but we need more if we're going to make it to the $1 million mark by 9.
1: By the way, I should probably mention Prairie Whale gift cards, gone.
2: Oh.

0: Oh, I forgot. And thanks to the Prairie Whale, we appreciate that very much. The finish line of this fund drive is in sight. All right? It's a $1.25 million drive. We are very close. We're $9,920 away from the $1 million mark.
1: Yes, indeedy.
0: I've seen days where that just, you get to $1 million and it just whooshes right out.
1: Yeah.
0: So if you want this fund drive,
1: rolling.
0: Could end today if you want it, 800-323-9262. Or maybe you like this, which would be weird. But maybe you do.
1: I mean, you know, you like what you like, and we respect that.
0: Right. I mean, yeah, some people like this soda that I'm drinking.
1: How is that bilious beverage treating you, Ray?
0: I will never repeat this experiment, okay?
1: I don't expect you to.
0: No, it's not working out. I'm not saying a brand name. We're not on TV at the moment. It's fine. It's so...
1: Never seen anything like it.
0: No, I mean...
1: 1-800-323-9262.
0: There's not even a measure of Stockholm Syndrome, where by the end of the bottle, you're like, oh, that wasn't that bad. No. 800-323-9262, WAMC.org.
1: But what have we here?
0: Oh, gift cards to... I think I heard David mention this morning. We still have a few of these. We have $10 gift cards to the Morning Sunshine, which is a market and cafe in spectacularly beautiful Ellenville, New York, tucked into the Schwangunk
1: Mountains. By
0: the way.
1: I love saying that, by the way. Every time I say the underwriting, it's so fun to say.
0: It's a $60 pledge. It's a $10 gift card. Morning Sunshine in Ellenville, New York. All right, so the Schwangunk thing.
1: Mm-hmm.
0: How do you properly say it? Some people who live there say Schwangum.
1: Schwangum?
0: Yeah.
1: With an M?
0: Yeah. It's like, where's
1: I have not heard that.
0: Oh, Schwangum.
1: Yeah, have not heard that.
0: So why don't you call with a pledge and let us know how to say Schwangunk properly. All right, any device I can use, just call. 800-323-9262. We're going to be with you for another several minutes. We have a lot of money to raise. The phones are ringing, but we are closing in on the end of this fund drive. If you want to be a part of it, let's do it. Fun drive over if you want it. War is over if you want it. John Lennon said it.
1: Yes, indeedy. I love that.
0: I got to
1: stop at the yes, indeedy, but I just love saying it so much.
0: I don't believe that Lennon ever said fun drive over if you want it. But maybe he and Yoko. 800-323-9262, WAMC.org. We have more people to thank.
1: We do. Anonymous from Great Barrington. Thank you, Anonymous. Hillary from Kingston, New York. Thank you, Hillary. Marielle from Cooperstown. Love Cooperstown. Thank you, Marielle. Paul and Cindy from Hunter, New York. We really enjoy the station and have done so since it first started. We're very grateful for it.
0: Thank you, Paul and Cindy. You know, Paul and Cindy, you've been here since the station started. So very much, in a very real way, you are part of the reason this station has succeeded all these years.
1: Absolutely.
0: You are part of this mission. 800-323-9262. And thank you again.
1: Thank you so much. And Anonymous from Kingston, New York. Thank you, Anonymous.
0: All right. Well, now, listen, the phones aren't ringing quite well enough, and I'm not going to blame you, Zach, but you are sitting across from me.
1: Okay.
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1: Ringy, ringy, ringy.
0: Bria thinks I'm being mean to you now.
1: Oh, you ain't seen nothing.
0: Wait a minute. 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Couple people on phones.
1: I see
0: and Judy Mackowitz are on phones, but we'll need you to make that call right now. Cordelia's over there. We've got to get her to answer the phone. Peter Sticks, who is not a drummer. I don't believe you're not a drummer, are you? No, he can't even hear us. Yeah, it's okay. You're not a drummer, are you, Peter?
2: No.
0: 800-323-9262. With a name like that, though, I mean, you got to... Right?
1: Peter Sticks on the drums!
0: You remember Sticks Hooper from
1: Sticks Hooper?
0: The Crusaders? Sticks Hooper?
1: Oh, no, sorry. Okay.
0: 800-323...
1: I'm still kind of young.
0: 800... I don't know. I see some gray. In fact, it's all gray. 800-323-9262.
1: Salt and pepper, thank you.
0: 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Where are we,
1: Where's
0: Zach?
1: Math?
0: $9,845 to go.
1: Oh,
0: Zach,
1: boy.
0: We have 31 minutes. I do not want to miss it.
1: No, we can't.
0: We're at the one. We're closing in on the $1 million mark. Can you be a part of it? We'll get a $10,000 challenge. We'll be at $1 million $10,000 if we can do it by 9.
1: And if we don't, Lizzie Honan's going to beat me up.
0: Well, she's done that to me before, and it's not fun. 800-323-9262.
1: Love Lizzie, by the way.
0: 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We can make this, and we are going back to NPR against my better judgment. Because we have a lot of money to raise.
1: And we do.
0: I'm going to have to find those words that get you to make that call. 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
0: 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You don't have to like everything you hear. You can despise every time I open a microphone. That's okay. And Bria's clapping.
1: She's clapping for that.
0: Oh, it's a tough room.
1: Wow.
0: Oh, gosh. 800-323. 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
1: 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Ray?
0: What?
1: I'm worried.
0: Yeah, I'm worried too. You know what? You feel the flop sweat building?
1: Yeah.
0: All right.
1: I do.
0: Just hang in there, Daddy-O.
1: Okay.
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1: I was one.
0: You were one in 1979. Oh, boy. 800-323-9262. 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
1: Thanks.
0: Well, he'll get his jacks out and he'll play on the street corner. 800-323-9262.
1: Not the street corner, sir.
0: No?
1: Nah. Maybe another street
0: They're
1: corner.
0: They're playing on the street corner here, but it's I think it's a different game.
1: Mm-hmm.
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1: Okay.
0: Let's make every phone ring before that happens.
1: Yes, please.
0: And while we go back to NPR, don't forget, we're still here. Jim Mount's here. All the volunteers, Barb King, everybody's here. 800-323-9262. You can call during a break. Steve Inskeep will let it slide, I'm sure.
1: Yeah.
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0: Now that $9,675 will get this fund drive to the $1 million mark.
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0: That would be really nice, but we got to do it by 9. 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
0: Why are you crying?
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0: Don't cry, Zach.
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0: failure?
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0: See, you say
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0: that.
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0: You say that with real conviction now. 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
1: Yeah.
0: 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Zach, I'm verklempt. Say the number, and then we'll go to break.
1: Okay. Ray's verklempt.
0: Well,
1: so,
0: we have to go to break.
1: Oh, there we go. 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
3: It's Morning Edition from NPR News. I'm Michelle Martin in Washington, D.C.
4: And I'm A. Martinez in Culver City, California. African health officials are warning that the current Ebola outbreak in the Democratic Republic of Congo is spreading faster than any other in history.
3: The Africa Centers for Disease Control and Prevention says the pace of spread is even outstripping the early trajectory of the 2014 West Africa epidemic. Health workers at the epicenter are still operating with limited resources as aid agencies scramble to contain the outbreak.
4: Reporter Emmett Livingstone is in the DRC capital of Kinshasa. Emmett, tell us just how bad the situation is.
5: The situation is pretty bad, and health workers are still fighting an uphill battle to bring this outbreak under control. Since it was declared on May 15th, confirmed cases of Ebola have spread across a wide expanse. Ituri, a province in eastern Congo about the size of West Virginia, is the epicenter of the outbreak, with about 94% of recorded cases in Congo. And according to Congolese health authorities, the virus has now spread to half of the province's health zones. Now, it's hard to gauge the scale of this crisis, but there are clues that suggest it's much larger than the official figures suggest. Over the weekend, 71 new cases were confirmed across three provinces in eastern Congo. And this jump, according to Congolese health authorities, showed that there is, quote, rapid and ongoing community transmission. The Congolese government has stopped publishing figures on the total number of suspected cases, but aid officials say that they suspect them to be in the thousands.
4: Wow. How's the health response going?
5: So there's a massive international effort to stop the spread of the virus that's underway, with financing from the US, the EU, UN, and NGOs. But according to health workers, this is still really in its early days. Ituri has been decimated by decades of conflict, and its health infrastructure is extremely weak. In Mongwalu, the town the worst hit by the virus, NGOs have started building new treatment facilities from the ground up in order to handle the number of cases. So at the moment, in some instances, Ebola patients are turning up to hospitals that are essentially construction sites. And another massive challenge is isolating suspected Ebola cases and also contact tracing. According to the latest figures, health workers are only managing to trace the contacts of about 40% of the confirmed cases in Ituri. Dozens of people have also left treatment centers and returned to their communities. But there is some good news. Testing capacity, which was a huge problem in the initial weeks of the outbreak, has recently improved.
4: And some people are being healed, though.
5: Right. So some people are recovering from Ebola. On Saturday, Peter Stafford, an American doctor who had contracted Ebola in eastern Congo and was evacuated to Germany, was released from a medical facility after repeated negative tests. Inside Congo, too, some patients are getting better. Health authorities said that over the weekend, three new people had been healed, bringing the total number to 12. And what this shows is that the virus isn't necessarily a death sentence. It's still extremely dangerous, but the species of Ebola virus that's circulating appears to have a slightly lower mortality rate than more common variants. Experts are saying that the chances of recovery are much higher if patients seek appropriate medical care early. But really, that's the whole problem in a nutshell, access to appropriate medical care.
4: All right, that's Emmett Livingstone in Kinshasa. Emmett, thank you very much.
5: Thank you.
3: Scott Pelley is speaking out again after he was fired after decades at CBS News. Last week, he was fired from 60 Minutes, the network's most prestigious and profitable news show. In an interview posted yesterday, Pelley spoke of the disputes and confrontations at the show and told the New York Times that CBS News is on fire.
6: We have people who have been installed in these jobs who, through no fault of their own, have no experience in television. It's not their fault, but they don't know what they're doing. And there's a subtle political bias that I've never seen at 60 Minutes before. And so, or at CBS News before.
3: NPR's David Folkenflik has been reporting this out, and he's with us now from Los Angeles. Good morning, David.
7: Good morning, Michelle.
3: So tell us more about what Scott Pelley had to say.
7: Well, part of what's specific about what Pelley had to say was that he's saying after a staff meeting in which he laid into the new executive producer of the program, longtime veteran who had led the show, and two correspondents had been fired, he said he still hoped to have a path to stay at the show, despite making really tough words to his new boss and to the new editor-in-chief of the network. And he said that the president of the network, Tom Cebrowski, made clear he was going to be fired, regardless of his desire to stay on. I've had a couple of folks at CBS, they weren't authorized to talk about internal matters publicly, but they told me that Pelley's account is not right, and that Cebrowski did try to offer him a way to stay. And if that's true, it raises the idea that Pelley either didn't hear it or didn't want it. Pelley tells NPR that's a lie.
3: And to the question of political bias, he pointed to a specific example involving a story in Minneapolis. What did he say about that?
7: Well, this is particularly important because it echoes complaints from the two other fired correspondents, Sharon Alfonsi and Cecilia Vega. He talks about particularly saying that editor-in-chief Barry Weiss wanted to portray Renee Good, who was shot and killed by an immigration officer, as driving her car toward or at him. In fact, as NPR and CBS and others have reported, the video doesn't show that.
3: And what does CBS have to say about that in particular and more broadly about the complaint that the new leadership is putting their thumb on the scale?
7: Well, and this is a point of particular sensitivity because Barry Weiss came to CBS from being an opinion journalist, first at the New York Times and then after creating the Free Press, a views and news site that's sort of from the center right and believes that the press is often biased against President Trump. The network said essentially this was part of editorial back and forth without political motivation. And the network said not everything she raised made it in the final piece. They've also more broadly dismissed and rejected the allegations of bias from Alfonsi and Vega that had been made previously.
3: Well, you know, news executives do make changes to their programs when they take over all the time, but remind us about why this is being seen as so different.
7: So Barry Weiss didn't arrive at the network in a vacuum. She was hired by David Ellison, who with his father, Larry Ellison, took over the company last summer. They have become real allies of President Trump, and they need his support to take over the much larger Warner Brothers Discovery company, despite antitrust concerns. Let's not forget Warner Brothers Discovery, you know, owns HBO, Warner Brothers Studios, and of course CNN. And Barry Weiss really lopped off the leadership of 60 Minutes at a time. Its ratings were up. Its digital traffic was way up. And there was no real description to folks of why this happened. I think that set both 60 Minutes and the larger news division in upheaval.
3: And what about the show's new boss, Nick Bilton? Where is he in all this?
7: Well, he's been working to patch things up, and after something of a charm offensive, the three remaining correspondents acted in unison. That's Leslie Stahl, Bill Whitaker, John Wertheim. They received promises from him that the show would remain independent from any political bias or interference. And they said to Bilton, you have to say that publicly. And he did. And in the meantime, they said, okay, we're going to hold him to these promises he's made publicly, and we want to save the show. Three of only formerly seven correspondents left, and to protect jobs of their producers.
3: And what do you think is going to happen next?
7: Well, I think we should underscore this is all fluid. It's fluid for the presence of the three remaining correspondents. It's fluid for Barry Weiss's status at CBS under the Ellison. And it's fluid for the Ellison's efforts to take over the parent company of CNN.
3: That is NPR's David Folkenflik. David, thank you.
7: You bet.

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2: 1-800-323-9262. I am Raymond.
3: I am Zachary.
2: And those are the Volunteerium. Hello. Hey, this is big news. WAMC here in June is closing in on a $1 million mark in this fund drive. You want to know how close we are?
4: So close.
2: I'll tell you, we're about $6,869 away. Now, that's good news, right? Here's the news that is more daunting. We have a $10,000 challenge on the table, came our way in the 7 o'clock hour from two anonymous members. We got to reach the $1 million mark, and we'll get another $10,000. That's amazing.
4: Yeah.
2: Let's hear it. That's amazing.
4: Love that energy.
2: But we're going to need everybody on a phone right now if we're going to make it. We have $6,869 to go to get that $10,000. And if we don't make it, it's Zach Malloy's fault. Am I right,
4: hey,
2: anybody? Yes? Yes. All right. Well, listen, it's fine. There's no pressure. 800-323-9262. Some people to thank, old boy.
3: Alan and Kate from Willow, New York.
2: Hi.
3: Especially likes Radiolab. That's the comment. Radiolab.
2: Yeah, sure.
3: Awesome.
2: Mondays.
3: Yeah.
2: Monday, right
3: 1 o'clock.
2: Before Vox Pop.
3: Totes. David from New Paltz. Thank you, David.
2: Did you just say totes?
3: Totes, as in totally.
2: All right, fine.
3: Oh,
2: don't,
3: you know.
2: Don't pretend you're a kid, because you're pretty old, too. Totes. All right.
3: Listen, I will bring the Riz to this.
2: Don't glaze anybody. 800-323-9262.
3: I am serving up high-key Brett, and that's no cap, okay?
2: All right, you win. Get out.
3: Anonymous from Amherst, Mass. Is a
2: new member.
3: And Melissa from West Park, New York. Thank you, Melissa.
2: Thanks to Anonymous in Lee, Massachusetts. Thanks to Anonymous in Scaticoke. Thanks to Sheila in Watervliet, who is a new member. Sheila, welcome aboard. Thank you for your trust in this station and what this station is about. And that's independence. That's freedom. That's no corporate bosses. This is our thing. 800-323-9262. $5,714 to get it. We'll need everybody
3: coming,
2: on the phone. Bria, you got to sit down and take a call. Bria, don't don't pester the CEO now. And remember, don't even make eye contact with her. 800-323-9262. Thanks to Kathleen in Saratoga, who loves the station. Lorraine in Monterey, Mass. Glenn in Poquag. We very much enjoy Radiolab Mondays at 1. WAMC is my trusted news source. That's two calls for Radiolab.
3: Wow.
2: That's the first two I've ever heard in all these years. Thanks to Anonymous in Delmar. Anonymous wishes us the best of luck on finishing the fund drive. Anonymous, thanks for what you just did. Thanks to Amy in Albany, New York. 800-323-9262. Zach, 14 minutes. We have about $5,000 to raise.
3: We can do it. We can do it.
2: Not going to be easy.
3: No, but we can do it.
2: That'll get us to the $1 million mark in this fund drive. I'll tell you.
3: $1 million.
2: Yeah. You'll be on the mountaintop, and you can look down and see the end of this drive.
3: Yes.
2: 800-323-9262.
3: Take us to the mountaintop, please.
2: Anonymous. Two of them, two anonymi, have given $10,000 to get us to the million and $10,000 over that. But we have a lot of work to do in 13 minutes. Please be one. 800-323-9262.
3: 1-800-323-9262. 1-800-323-WAMC. Do it for the anonymi who have given generously so that we can make our goal. Thank you.
2: Thank
3: Existing.
2: You.
3: Barbara from Northampton,
2: yes.
3: Mass.
2: I know.
3: She says, if I had $1 million.
2: Well, I like that song. The two cats from Canada there. Mm-hmm. What was her name?
3: Bare Naked Ladies,
2: right.
3: And she says, you are my go-to every morning.
2: 800-323-9262.
3: Patricia from Pittsfield, Mass. Thank you, Patricia. And Anonymous from Whitney Point, New York. WAMC makes a difference when I drive and travel regionally.
2: Thank you very much for that. And remember, if you only listen in the vehicle, maybe you're driving through town, maybe you are a long-haul trucker, you come through once a week.
3: 10-4, good buddy.
2: The car counts. The truck counts. 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We're almost in the 4,000s, but we'll need everybody. Zach, we only have 12 minutes to go. We're going to need you. 800-3, not you, Zach. You just stay here.
3: Okay.
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3: 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And it's secure. Did you know?
2: The website?
3: Yeah.
2: Yeah, and you know what? There's no paywall.
3: That's right.
2: And I don't begrudge the newspapers, okay?
3: No.
2: It's a tough thing to make a newspaper go. But when I click on a link on social media and it's to an article and then it's, it's behind the paywall, I get annoyed.
3: Yeah.
2: And
3: as you should.
2: But that's how they're going to survive. That's not how we survive.
3: Right.
2: We survive because of the support of you. 800-323-9262 in any amount. 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Zachy boy, the phones aren't ringing enough.
3: I know.
2: We have several people on phones, but if, all right, listen.
3: Dre's asleep. Or Bray's asleep.
2: Bray's asleep? No.
3: I saw you sleeping.
2: Listen, Zach. I should warn you, Zach.
3: You're resting your
2: Zach,
3: eyes.
2: I gotcha. Should warn you. Never, never poke the bear.
3: Oh.
2: Never get her upset. She will go totally medieval on you. 800-323-9262, WAMC.org. All right. We're not in the 4,000s yet. We have 10 minutes to go.
3: 10 minutes.
2: Please, if you have not made your pledge, we've already heard from somebody today who's pledged 3 or 4 times.
3: Right.
2: Not talking to you right now, but thank you. You did wonderfully. What I need is everybody who loves this station and hasn't made a call to make the call. And do it right now. There's one. Let's have two. 800-323-9262.
3: There we go.
2: Let's have three.
3: Oh, yeah.
2: 800-323-9262, WAMC.org.
3: I can hear it.
2: Can you feel it?
3: I can feel it.
2: Can you feel the phone sway as one of our great volunteers?
3: Phone sway. I remember that.
2: 800-323-9262.
3: Remember when I used to play all the things at once?
2: Yeah.
3: The yodeling.
2: You know what? We can't do that anymore.
3: No.
2: I mean,
3: we could.
2: It's possible. I tried it a fun drive or two ago and I was roundly castigated by the front office.
3: Really?
2: Yes.
3: Oh, that's a shame.
2: You play the yodeling at the same time as the accordion music, at the same time as...
3: Did I ever tell you how much fun I had doing that?
2: Yeah.
3: I loved doing that.
2: You know what? It was a musical version of this particular soda.
3: Yes, it was.
2: Okay? And
3: it was a bilious beverage of audio.
2: Indeed it was. All right, now people are calling. Maybe they want to hear accordion music. I don't know. 800-323-9262.
3: Maybe we could give them what they want.
2: All right. We're going to do this thing. We got to do it now. We're still in the 5,000s. We're going to need you in the next 10 minutes. 800-323-9262. Thanks to Ellington in Kingston, New York. Thanks to Patricia in Nassau, New York. I'm a new sustaining member, but making an additional pledge.
3: Oh, yeah.
2: Oh, Patricia. But Patricia says, time to return to regular programming. I'm with you there.
3: Agreed.
2: Thanks to Eileen in Saratoga Springs. Love the radio station. Want to thank all of you who take pledges during the fun drive. And Eileen, they're all on phones right now, or most of them. They can't hear them. You thank them, but I'll thank them for you in a little bit. Thanks to Peter in Albany. Thanks to Lisa in NASA, who's a new member. 800-323-9262. Zach, 9 minutes to go.
3: 9 minutes. In the single digits of minutes is...
2: We still have about $5,000 to raise.
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3: Thank you, Anonymi.
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2: 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Zach. 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
3: Now I have If I Had $1 million stuck in my head.
2: 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Do it for the New York Sputniks
4: who, yes.
2: who stand on the precipice of something that has
4: history.
2: Not happened at the Garden in 50 plus years. Let's go. Let's go New York Knicks. Let's go WAMC. You see, you weave the sports in with
4: yeah.
2: the public radio. It seems counterintuitive, but sometimes it works. 800-323-9262, and there it is.
3: And boom, call for the Knickerbockers of New York.
2: Call for Willis Reed going out there at the Garden on hobbled knees and carrying it home for the New York Knicks all those years ago. Do it for the guys who are there today.
3: Yes.
2: Karl Anthony Towns.
3: Brunson.
2: Jalen Brunson. And just a team that plays like a team. That's what WAMC is.
3: That's right.
2: We are truly a group of people and members, broadcast staff, underwriters. 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And our team is all about independence and free thought. 800, it's not about scoring baskets.
3: No.
2: 800-323-9262. We're in the 4,000s. $4,646
3: yeah, yeah.
2: to go. Everybody on a phone. 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
3: And just like the supporters of the Knicks in New York City, we know our listeners are the supporters of WAMC. The energy, the love, the support. Unfathomable sometimes.
2: Now remember, you know, it's $7,500 for a ticket to tonight's game at the Garden.
3: Oh yeah.
2: You don't have to pledge that much to
3: Do
2: be
3: I have
2: part
3: that
2: of
3: on
2: this
3: me?
2: Team. No, you can $1 will be just fine, or $100 or $1,000 or whatever is comfortable for your budget. It's not a $7,500 ticket. It's something that pays dividends through the years. It's not one series against San Antonio, which I'm going to be watching if I can stay up. 800-323-9262.
3: Yeah.
2: This is something we have built together that your dollar pays a dividend down the road. Your dollar pays for broadcasting you won't hear anywhere else. $4,646. We only have
3: six minutes. 6 minutes.
2: 800-323-9262. Please be one. Let's get those phones a-jingling. A-jingling.
3: A-jingling.
2: Oh, you
3: jingle,
2: have people
3: jingle,
2: to thank.
3: Jingle.
2: Jingle, jingle, jingle.
3: I remember that one.
2: Thanks to people.
3: Okay. Sharon from Valencia, New York. Sharon is pledging again just to say great job and thanks. Thank you, Sharon. That's amazing.
2: Thank you.
3: Anne from Albany, New York. I love you all. This is in honor of Alan Chartok, who started this whole grand experiment and taught us to always be truth tellers.
2: That's it.
3: Yeah.
2: I mean, that's perfect.
3: And, of course, to have some fun doing it.
2: That's okay. Both of those things we endeavor to do.
3: But wait. There's more. Right, and to our new CEO, Sarah Gilbert.
2: Oh, there she is over there.
3: Who is taking us all to the next level.
2: I agree.
3: It's an awesome, fragile, much-needed part of our community. And as always, it's all up to us. Or, as Alan would say, be one.
2: Be one. And guess what? Here's where we are. Now, we got 4 minutes, 5 minutes to go. $2,573 to go. $2,573. Can you take a chunk of that? Doesn't matter what you can do. The act of picking up that phone and making the pledge is what counts. If everybody does it, we're good to go. And we'll get 10,000 from two anonymous members who apparently know each other, and they've done a wonderful thing. 800-323-9262.
3: Margaret from Rexford, New York is a new member. David from Rexford, New York, thank you. Douglas from Chesterfield, Mass, thank you. Ronald from Albany, New York, thank you. And Denise from Mechanicville, New York, thank you.
2: So I'm almost at the end of this shift with you, and I'm almost done with
3: And you're almost done with your
2: yeah.
3: with that.
2: Boy, I feel
3: whatever
2: great. 800-323-9262. Waiter.
3: For all you Teenage Mutant Ninja Turtles fans out there, this is the secret of the ooze right here. It is a canister of ooze that Ray is muscling his way through, and I could not be more proud, if I'm being honest.
2: You know what, Zach? Thank you very much. Now, we have 4 minutes to go. We have $2,500 to raise. People are on phones, but we'll need everybody on a phone in a flurry in the last 4 minutes to make it roll. And we're going to be at the $1 million mark, and this Betsy's here now. And
3: Betsy.
2: We're all set. You go get him, yes. Betsy. Activate that phone quick. 800-323-9262.
3: We got the Betsy. We got the Joan. Joan from Schenectady in the hizzy.
2: Remember that song, Sweet Betsy from Pike?
3: Nope.
2: Nope. Sweet Betsy from Pike. What about Get Out of the Way for Old Dan Tucker? Get out the way for Old Dan Tucker. He's too late to get his supper. Supper's over in
3: Oh,
2: Memphis.
3: Snap.
2: Oh, my good Glavin. We're in the 900s.
3: Oh, yeah.
2: 900s.
3: 900s.
2: and $87 to go. You be one. We're going to make it.
4: We're going to make it.
2: Possibly.
3: After all. Maybe.
2: 800. Now, about old Dan Tucker. No, I won't say
3: anymore.
2: Oh, yeah.
3: So, right. I was going to say, I was born in the 20th century.
2: Right.
3: So your taste may differ from mine.
2: Dude, this song was from the 1800s. I wasn't even born then. 800-323-9262. Oh,
3: didn't know.
2: Gilbert raised her eyebrow, thinking I'm lying. 800-323-9262. WAMC. I saw that. WAMC.org. Thanks to Christopher in Newtown, Connecticut, who says, keep up the good work. Christopher, thank you so much. Carol in East Chatham, long time member and will be forever. I learn something every day. Carol, mwah. Thanks to Jean in Sugarloaf, New York. Bet in Greenfield, Mass. I love the morning programming every day. Great way to start the day. Thanks to Graham and Rachel in Jacksonville, Vermont.
3: Cool.
2: I dig it. Thanks for calling. 800 and doing your thing. 800-323-9262. $987 to go, and we're going to be at the million mark and get an extra $10,000.
3: Yes.
2: Some people
3: yes.
2: are on phones. It's going to be close. We have 2 minutes to go. All right. Can we do it?
3: We can do it. I know we can do it.
2: All right.
3: I know we can do it.
2: You and I have to break for NPR News coming up.
3: Yeah.
2: And we have a lot of people on phones. They will count.
3: This counts.
2: If we make it, we make it. But we need everybody right now. WAMC.org. This is one of those times that if you were going to pledge a larger amount, and not everybody can. I can't. Some people can't. If you're going to do it, this is the perfect time to throw it on
3: pretty
2: the
3: please.
2: Table. 800-323-9262. We're never going to tell you what to give because our heart is full of gratitude for what you have done and what you continue to do for all these years. 800-323-9262.
3: And right before we go, I just want to say it's been an honor.
2: Hey, man, that was fun.
3: Yeah.
2: No, let's never do it again. No, let's do it.
3: Okay.
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0: BBC News with Emily Thomas. Iran's military has said it's halting military operations against Israel after the first direct hostilities between the two sides in 2 months. It said it had delivered what it called a painful response to Israel, warning it against further attacks, including in southern Lebanon. The statement followed a social media post by President Trump saying Israel and Iran were looking to put an immediate ceasefire in place. Yoland Nell is in Jerusalem.
1: The past day has brought the region the closest to a return to full-scale war since the April ceasefire came into effect. The flare-up began when the Iran-backed Lebanese group Hezbollah fired at northern Israel. Israel responded by launching a deadly attack on Hezbollah's stronghold in southern Beirut. Iran had made clear that this was a red line and has since fired some 30 ballistic missiles at Israel, according to an Israeli defense official. Iran's ally in Yemen, the Houthis, also fired two missiles. After the first Iranian barrage, Israel's military says it launched two rounds of strikes on Iran, saying it hit air defences and a petrochemical complex.
0: European Union leaders have congratulated Armenia's Prime Minister Nikol Pashinyan on his party's clear victory in Sunday's parliamentary elections. His pro-EU civil contract party won a fraction shy of 50% of the vote. It was Armenia's first general election since a crushing military defeat by Azerbaijan in 2023. Rayhan Dimitri is in the capital, Yerevan.
2: He's been campaigning on the issue of lasting peace. It's one of his main objectives to complete the peace deal with neighboring Azerbaijan and continue on this path of seeking closer ties with the EU. And he says that he will continue to have this balanced kind of foreign policy, trying to keep ties with Russia and seek closer ties with the EU. The question is, of course, whether or not he will succeed in doing so.
0: The British government has given tech companies, including Apple and Google, 3 months to block children's access to naked images on smartphones and other devices. Here's our senior technology reporter, Chris Vallance.
3: Sir Keir Starmer has told firms to change their operating systems to prevent children from taking, sending or viewing sexually explicit images on their phones and tablets. The call comes as police warn of a rising tide of online child abuse material, a significant proportion of it generated by children themselves who may have been groomed into creating and sharing such images. The idea is that AI systems which detect nudity and block it would be on devices by default, with adults having to prove their age to opt out.
0: More than 30 people are now known to have died in a powerful earthquake that struck the island of Mindanao in the southern Philippines. Dozens more have been injured. Officials have stepped up search and rescue operations. BBC News.
4: Good morning. Coming up on 9:05 with WAMC Regional News, I'm David Gustina. In the headlines, authorities say six people were injured at a stabbing inside New York's Penn Station. The attack Sunday evening happened less than a day before thousands of fans are expected to descend on neighboring Madison Square Garden for Game 3 of the NBA Finals. A suspect was taken into custody after the attack, which unfolded in one of the nation's busiest transportation hubs. The city's fire department says paramedics found one victim with serious injuries, two with moderate injuries, and two with minor injuries. Authorities did not immediately release the suspect's identity or provide information about potential charges. Meanwhile, the game tonight, the cheapest seats available are the upper deck seats, going for over $6,000 on secondary markets like StubHub, SeatGeek, and Vivid Seats. Police scuttled the NBA Finals watch party near Madison Square Garden, and the New York Knicks warned fans to get to tonight's matchup at least 2 hours early as part of enhanced security measures, with President Donald Trump attending the game. Trump is a longtime Knicks fan, confirmed Friday that he would attend the first NBA Finals game in New York since 1999. Also, the Knicks are warning fans to bring as little as possible to Game 3 tonight and encouraged them to arrive early. In other news, New York State lawmakers are cracking down on so-called surveillance pricing. The New York Public News Network's John Campbell with more.
5: The legislature voted to ban businesses from using algorithms to set prices based on a customer's personal data. State Senator Mike Gianaris is a Democrat from Queens. He says lawmakers are trying to regulate an emerging technology.
6: This is a particularly dangerous one and a creepy one where your personal data is being used to set a price specific to you.
5: The bill includes protections for customer loyalty programs, but grocery store owners say they don't go far enough and could put some programs in jeopardy. The vote came just before the legislature ended its annual session at the Capitol. Governor Hochul has until the end of the year to sign or veto the measure. In Albany, I'm John Campbell for the New York Public News Network.
4: A recent study found the Delaware River contains lower levels of the forever chemicals known as PFAS. WAMC's Elias Garrow with more.
7: Kristen Cavanaugh, executive director at the Delaware River Basin Commission, said the organization's three-year survey tested for 40 types of PFAS chemicals. The chemicals were found in low concentrations in sediment and fish samples taken from the Delaware near the Lackawaxen River at the New York border with Pennsylvania. Cavanaugh said she's not alarmed by the findings, which are consistent with the existing research about PFAS.
8: It's everywhere. You know, it's in our air, it's in our soil, and there's no easy fix to get it out. It's going to be very expensive to get it down to the levels that are safe and that people feel comfortable with. But I think being informed is important. There's a lot of choices individuals can make about the products they use, and because there are a lot of ingestion pathways besides drinking water.
7: Cavanaugh said PFAS concentrations increased near Chester, Pennsylvania, downstream from Philadelphia. For WAMC, I'm Elias Guerra.
4: Connecticut is enacting new gun control legislation. Governor Ned Lamont signed a bill Friday prohibiting the sale and importation of handguns that can be converted into automatic machine guns. The Democrat called on other state governments to take similar action.
9: Well, the Republicans are opposed doing anything on a national level. You're right, it'd be a lot safer if we do this on a national level. But at least we're doing this with California. At least we're doing this with Maryland. I'd like to think other states are going to come along.
4: Similar legislation has been passed in New York, where Governor Kathy Hochul signed a bill banning the manufacturing of 3D printed guns. News Channel 13 meteorologist Paul Cayano's WAMC regional forecast, calling for sunny skies today, highs near 80. Mostly clear tonight, lows in the lower to mid 50s. Sunny tomorrow, highs in the mid to upper 80s. At last report, sunny 62 at Oxford, Connecticut. Burlington, Vermont, sunny 57. Chicopee, Mass, sunny skies 63. Albany, partly cloudy, 53 degrees. I'm David Gustina, WAMC News.
10: Hi, this is Steve Inskeep. 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
11: 1-800-323-9262, 1-800-323-9262. My name's Ray Graff, and I'm here with WAMC CEO Sarah Gilbert.
12: Aw.
11: So nice to have you
12: here. You normally let me say, and I'm Sally Giggles.
11: Well, I thought we'd mix it up a little bit here today.
12: Fine.
11: The fund drive is going well.
12: The fund drive is going very well.
11: Volunteers, if you'd lend an ear and listen up, how about a drum roll, all right? Can we do that?
12: Here we go.
11: Sally Giggles, in this fund drive, how much have we raised?
12: We have raised $1,012,886 of your finest American dollars.
11: I wanted to do a comment that I did not read. Ben writes in, doing this for my three-year-old, I want to make sure the station is still here for them.
12: Yeah, that
11: okay.
12: Is right there.
11: And that's what it's all about,
12: it
11: and
12: is.
11: It's been that way since the 70s. Thank you to everybody who's been a part of that 4,903 individual donations since the beginning of the lockbox. If you haven't done it yet, this is your golden opportunity. 800-323-9262.
12: We are on the home straight, people. Thank the Lord we have passed the million mark.
11: Yeah.
12: I have to say, we have the absolute best possible group of volunteers in here this morning. They are all waiting for your call. So please do oblige. We'd be terribly grateful.
11: And 800-323-9262. All right, we have crossed the 1 million. We're doing phenomenally well. You have done it again, because I know you always do. 800-323-9262. We're at 1,012,886. Got this purple piece of paper that says, get to the $1,025,000 mark, and I'll give you another $7,000. That is from Anonymous. That's reason enough to know that your dollar goes even further. 800-323-9262.
12: All right. So let's go back to what Ben said, because that's so important, isn't it?
11: Yeah.
12: That really is what it's all about.
11: Yeah.
12: It's what Ben wants to happen. It's what everybody at the station wants to happen. You know, Alan Shartok started something which is utterly unique, completely special, and it's our job to make sure that it's here for many, many years to come. And one of the things that I've really loved about this fund drive, and so many of you have written in and called in and sent messages to say the same, you can hear the next generation in this fund drive. And
11: big
12: that
11: time.
12: Is awesome.
11: It's so much fun.
12: That right there is the future of public media, and it's the future of WAMC, and it's the future of civil discourse and a good community in this area. And that's so special.
11: And you have been there since the beginning. You bought into this experiment in the 70s. If not you, your parents or grandparents or whatever.
12: Mm-hmm.
11: You buy into the idea of this station, a station that's not pushed around, that's not bossed around by a corporate, a big corporate board that says, oh, no, you must do it this way, and every station in the entire country sounds the same. This is one that doesn't sound the same because you grew it with us. You tended the fields with us, and we're going to grow it again and keep it going. We'll need your support. 800-323-9262. Sally giggles. We have people to thank.
12: We most certainly do, Raymond. Larry is an existing member from Mechanicville, New York. I love the programming. Keep up the roundtable, including the disagreements. And that is what it's all about, isn't it, Larry? Nancy's an existing member from Estero, Florida.
11: Wow.
12: That's pretty cool.
11: All right.
12: Anonymous from Williamstown, Massachusetts, is a new member. Thank you for everything you do. Raymond's hurt his hand, everyone.
11: Can I hurt it's all right. I'm delicate. It's
12: let's
11: fine.
12: Let's hurt it some more.
11: All right.
12: Him. All right. Victoria and Stephen from Delmar, New York, are existing members.
11: Oh.
12: Steady.
11: All right. Wait for it.
12: John and Brenda from Housatonic, Massachusetts, are existing members. They say, Ray, you're one of a kind. Take care of yourself. John and Brenda, he most certainly is.
11: Well, I drank that soda.
12: God, there's any one of them. Elaine is an existing member from Lake Luzerne, New York. And Daniel is an existing member from Albany, New York. Thank you all so much.
11: You look a little sore. You all right? I heard you were doing some gardening over the weekend.
12: Well, yes, it's my now that I'm an official old biddy.
11: That's not true.
12: It sure is.
11: That's not it.
12: I've got the bob. I planted roses all weekend.
11: Nice. That's great.
12: It's happened.
11: You like bees? Because the bees love the roses.
12: Do they?
11: Oh, yeah. You're going to get stung.
12: Yeah.
11: 800. Do you have an EpiPen?
12: No.
11: Maddie can get you one.
12: Oh, 800-323-9262.
11: You'll be fine.
12: Lovely.
11: WAMC.org if you want to make an online pledge. It is going so well this morning. $1,013,310 in the kitty right now. We'll need your call to get to the $1,025,000 mark. If that happens, and when that happens, it's going to happen.
12: Oh, it sure is.
11: The one thing, you've been around the country and heard, I didn't say it. And see, you've been around the block a couple times, you know what I mean? One thing about this fund drive, we tell people how much we're going to raise, and we don't stop until we raise it. And so there's transparency here. And we'll make the $1,025,000. It's just a question of when. But when we do, $7,000 from Anonymous. So please be one right now. We have about, I don't know. How much do we have to raise to get to that point?
12: I don't look at me.
11: $11,690. 800-323-9262.
12: Well, we can do that.
11: Well.
12: We can. It's happening. I can feel it.
11: I feel a groundswell. Whenever Bria's on a phone, that means she's not yelling at me.
12: That's right.
11: Great. She's on a phone. Oh, she's off
12: she's
11: the phone.
12: She's terrifying, actually.
11: She took her pledge.
12: Bria.
11: Somebody ring Bria's phone. 800-323-9262. WAMC.org.
12: Yeah. About that 1.25.
11: Yeah.
12: So it never went up. We kept it the same.
11: Yep.
12: We need it three times a year in order to deliver on our operating budget. Despite the fact that we lost federal funding, we kept it at the same level, and we are making it work. As you can all hear, we have a new reporter in Hudson. You've heard him talking. His name's Sam Dingman. He's brilliant. You've heard Mariam. You've heard Sagina. You've heard Elias. You've heard Andrew Waite, our news director. You've heard Pugs, our digital managing editor. This place is singing.
11: And you know, go ahead, Bria.
12: Yeah.
11: Bria and Joan, super volunteers, they're clapping. you know, you make a great point. The $1.25 million goal has not changed. Things are way more expensive now.
12: They are.
11: And so it's a double-edged sword. Both of them will kill you. One is our expenses go up, but our fund drive goal does not. Now, we have underwriters, terrific underwriters, who understand the value of this radio station and understand the mission and want to be a part of it. Yeah. That's part of the game, too. The other part of this is your expenses are going up, too. So I ask that you not do anything that will break your budget. You do that one thing that you can do. And we're not going to tell you it's too little. We're going to open our arms and we're going to give you a big hug and say thank you for what you have done. But we need everybody to make that one move. And the move is pick up the phone, give a call, maybe go hands-free, and then you don't get a ticket. 800-323-9262. Make a call. We have a challenge on the table, a fund drive that's going to end much sooner than later.
12: That is true. Let's thank some people. Stacy from Leverett, Massachusetts is an existing member. Thank you. Barbara is an existing member from Wawarsing?
11: Wawarsing.
12: Wawarsing.
11: Yeah.
12: You know, loves the round table. Sharon is a new member from Albany.
11: Hi, Sharon.
12: She loves the round table. Brian is an existing member from Albany, New York. Thank you, WAMC, he says. Helene and Paul are from Bern, New York. Love a bit of Bern.
11: Oh, yeah.
12: We're sorry to hear Sarah LeDuc has departed. We're wishing her well in all her future endeavors, and we continue to treasure this resource.
11: It's so funny. Sarah LeDuc, who was here for 20 years, big part of this station, and still part of our family.
12: Absolutely.
11: She went on to a great opportunity. She's still part of this family. First day at a fun drive, text. Oh, you guys have sounded good. She can't get away. It's still
12: good.
11: In her heart. 800-323-9262. And if you loved Sarah LeDuc as much as I loved Sarah LeDuc, you can go to our website for free and check out dozens and dozens of things that she has done. And you can hear her voice, WAMC.org. And by the way, you can make a secure online pledge right there. I don't hear a phone ringing, Sally Giggles.
12: You know what we need to do? We need to say 1-800-323-9262.
11: That's right.
12: We need you to pick up the phone, please, good friends. It's so important. And about the Sarah thing, isn't it true, Ray, that it gets into the blood? Public media just gets into the blood.
11: Well, I don't know about any other station because I never worked at a different public radio station, but this place is certainly, I mean, from listeners to underwriters to broadcasters to former employees, this place, it really feels like family. You can't get rid of it. 800-323-9262. And thanks to Anonymous, Gene from New Scotland, let's say, says the programming at noon on the weekends is too focused on celebrity. Loves the opera, though. Donating in honor of Selma Kaplan, Ray Falconer, Dave Gillespie, Susan Arbetter, Brian Shields. Also loves From the Top. Okay.
12: So yes, all in the family.
11: All in the family, and just a number of greats that built this place.
12: Mm-hmm.
11: But also, you don't have to love everything. You love the one thing and you support it. 800-323-9262. Anonymous, Gene from New Scotland. Thank you. You want to ding it? Wait for it. I didn't say it yet. Thanks to Miriam in Poughkeepsie, who is a new member. Thanks to Gene in Chicopee, Massachusetts, Valerie in West Hurley. Let the power of love overcome the love of power.
12: There you go. I like that.
11: Well, you're the most powerful person here.
12: I have absolutely no power.
11: What are you talking
12: whatsoever
11: about?
12: At all. I'm literally here to serve of you.
11: We cower in fear when you walk by. We avert our eyes. They say don't eye contact with her. 800-323-9262, WAMC.org. A lot of fun to be had in a fun drive, but it's time to make it end.
12: It is.
11: It's time to go back to what we do best.
12: There is so much happening in the world, isn't there? And we need to get back to our day jobs.
11: Yep.
12: It is hard to keep up with the tumult and

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1: Agreed.
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1: 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Sarah Gilbert, our CEO and our leader these last couple of years. And to me, it looks like your vision is starting to come into play. And this place is, and listen, I've been here a long time. Many of our listeners have been here and with us for longer than that. This is going to stay that same lovely place that you love. But I think we're going to bring it to another level, and soon I'm seeing it in the faces of our new people in the newsroom and our new employees, and I think it's a golden age about to begin for this radio station. I would like you, if you've never done it, to make the call. 800-323-9262. Just like your parents did. Just like your grandparents did. Just like your Uncle Dave, who you no longer speak to. Let me tell you something. This station began with an idea from those people I just mentioned in one of the thank yous. And we bought in as a group. And we said, we're going to make this thing stronger. We're going to make this thing better. And when you make that call, you are making this place we have built, stronger and better and more resilient and ready to go into the next 50 years. 800-323-9262. Only one person on a phone. Sarah Gilbert, we'll need a few more.
0: Yes, we most certainly do. And it's lovely of you to say that, Ray, but I really can't take any credit for it, because what we're all engaged in doing here is delivering on what this community wants and needs. And you have told us loud and clear that you want free, fair, transparent reporting. You want civil discourse. You want great culture. You want to feel part of something that matters. You want to feel the power of the movement and be involved in the endeavor of how we shape the world we want to live in. And that's really what public media is about. And every single person who is at WAMC understands that and gets out of bed in the morning wanting to make that happen. That's basically what we do. And we're all doing it together. We all have a part to play. It's not one person's vision. It's everybody's vision. That's the beauty of public media. It is a shared hope.
1: Let me ask you a question, and you don't have to answer this. 800-323-9262. 800-323-9262. Phones are starting to ring. If this station had, like NPR has, where, you know, a burger baron drops dead and his widow gives all sorts of money to the network.
0: Yeah.
1: If we had the opportunity for a billionaire to drop the money in, and so, oh, you won't have to have a fun drive for 50 years. Is that a good thing or is that a bad thing?
0: Well, you know, you're never going to say no to money that would sustain something for a community. But I actually love the fun drive. And it's one of those occasions where people get to show a little bit more of what they're made of and why they're here and what it's all about. I've particularly enjoyed this fun drive because I've heard lots of new people express that, like Zach, who you were on with before me. Zach said last week, I want to go on and pitch. Zach's been here for years. Suddenly, Zach wants to be part of the conversation. He wants to go on and pitch. And my word, he was great at it, wasn't he?
1: I would do it again.
0: Yeah.
1: Or you could do it with somebody else. 800-323-9262. Here's the thing. Here's my point about the fat cat, the billionaire who dropped $1 billion in the kitty.
0: Hmm.
1: To me, you take away from some of the community, some of this banding together. You hear a phone ring? That's another person banding together in this endeavor that we have built together that is both powerful and it's fragile. If everybody turns away, it goes away. But you never did that once. It continues to get better, and that's what we want to do together. You, us, the underwriters, 800-323-9262.
0: Awesome. Here are some thank yous. Kirsten and Bill are from Otisville, New York. They're existing members, and they say, just doing what must be done.
1: Thank you.
0: Edward is a new member from Burnt Hills, New York. Welcome, Edward. It's lovely to have you as part of the family. Thanks for doing the right thing. And Joan is an existing member from Hyde Park, New York.
1: You know, I love town names. You know, Burnt Hills, been saying it all my life from around here. How'd that name come about? Did the hills burn once, or do they just look like they're burnt? Somebody must know. Call in with a pledge and let us know. 800, like Horseheads. The story behind Horseheads, New York
0: what
1: is very interesting. 800, well, it involves Horseheads. It's

0: very complicated.
1: Oh, dear.
0: 800-323-9262. Skulls were found.
1: Oh.
0: Going back into the 1800s. And I don't have all the details on hand. You know I'm pretty senile. But some of the early settlers found a whole bunch of...
1: Okay, so Ray is now making up silly stories.
0: No, that's a real story.
1: What?
0: No, that's a real story.
1: That's ridiculous.
0: All right, well, I'm sure part of it's right. 800-323-9262. I think that's correct.
1: Okay.
0: Call in with a pledge and let us know. WAMC.org is your online pledge source thing, conduit.
1: Ooh, look at that. We're at $1,015,738. We're doing it, Raymond.
0: Mercy.
1: It's happening.
0: Okay, so we have 9,262 to go.
1: Correct.
0: To get this $7,000, okay?
1: Let's,
0: we can do it. Anonymous puts up $7,000 on the table if we can get to the $1,025,000 mark. I tell you what, Sarah Gilbert, people are calling.
1: Mm-hmm.
0: And so... things are
1: Do you hear
0: happening.
1: That? It's the murmur of volunteers on phones. Isn't it a lovely sound?
0: It really is.
1: Yes.
0: It's wonderful.
1: Yes.
0: Now, we're going to break for news in about 4 minutes, but let's have a flurry here. A flurry of calls. If you haven't done it, I'm not talking to you if you pledge 4 times in a lockbox,
1: mm-hmm.
0: you're a sustainer, and you pledge 7 times here in the drive, you can take a pass on this one and listen to the great entertainment that Sarah Gilbert and I are giving you. Isn't that right?
1: Oh, absolutely. I'm entertained. I'm sure everybody else is, too.
0: Wow.
1: Yes.
0: It's a really tough crowd.
1: Ouch.
0: But if you have not made that pledge, if you have not done it, if you've not done that one thing, this is absolutely your turn. The end of the fund drive is on the way.
1: Yes.
0: It's a $1.25 million drive. We have $234,000 and change to go. Guess what, Sarah Gilbert? I've been here on days when we raise that much in one day.
1: Yes. You know, I hate to say it, Ray, and I don't really like to say it publicly, but you are actually right.
0: Wow.
1: I know.
0: Hang on, let me write
1: Hold that. The front page.
0: The day I was right.
1: Good Lord.
0: Thank you.
1: Mm. 800-323-9262.
0: Now, we have a round table coming up.
1: Yes,
0: panel,
1: we do.
0: Correct?
1: Yes.
0: And you and I only have a couple of minutes together, which
1: well,
0: I...
1: Yes, this is, you all have told us that you appreciate our new format, so we are continuing with it. You need your round table. You need to know what's happening in the world. God knows it was a pretty eventful weekend, so there's plenty to discuss. So we're going to give that to you, but what we need you to do is to pick up the phone or to go online. The phone number, not surprisingly, is 800-323-9262.
0: So dig it. Dave in Voorheesville, New York says, additional pledge for Sally Giggles. Let's end the fun drive today.
1: Ooh.
0: There you go. Thanks to Bill.
1: Thank you, David.
0: Thanks to Bill and Sandy in Kingston. They keep up the good work. Robert in Slingerlands. Martin and Amy in Hoosick Falls. They keep on keeping on. Thank you all for what you have done. If you haven't done it yet, thank you in advance. This fund drive's coming in on the end. We need you now. 800-323-9262. We will break for the roundtable panel coming up here shortly. But just a couple more minutes to remind you that this place is you. This place is all of us. This place is bigger than all of us. This place on the dial, wherever you are, one of the 29 transmitters in parts of 7 states or anywhere in the world online, is part of all of us, and it's bigger than all of us. Be one right now. 800-323-9262.
1: You know, I have noticed that some people like to give when we are on the home straight.
0: Yes.
1: Because we're picking up momentum, the finishing line is in sight, the horses are galloping, Raymond's babbling like a lunatic.
0: Ouch. That
1: now
0: hurts. That's
1: is
0: hurtful.
1: The time. Should you have been waiting, looking at the pool, thinking, I don't know whether now's the time I want to jump in. Now is the time, friends.
0: Yes. Well, I don't want to babble. You can take it for the next minute.
1: No, thanks.
0: How about it? 800-323-9262. Then the babbling will commence again. 800-323-9262, WAMC.org. You know, we kid. Sarah Gilbert and I get along just fine. We kid. If you think that there's any acrimony, it's all for fun. So pledge now. 800-323-9262.
1: I've got a really strong urge to biff you on the nose then.
0: Really?
1: Yeah.
0: I punched myself in the face this weekend. Did you know that?
1: How did you do that?
0: I only have 30 seconds to tell this tale, but I had a bag full of groceries and it was very heavy and I was reaching in the back of the car to get it and it ripped. and I smashed myself in the mouth with my left hand.
1: How is this not available in video?
0: My kids were there as I swore, and it hurt. I'm very strong. 800-323-9262. But it was, I did have it coming. So I think
1: yes.
0: It's okay.
1: Yes.
0: All right, listen, we're going to go to the roundtable panel. Sarah Gilbert, thanks for being here.
1: Thank you, Raimondo.
0: Talk to you.
2: BBC News with Moira Alderson. Iran's military says it's halting operations against Israel after the first direct hostilities between the sides in 2 months. It said it had delivered what it called a painful response to Israel, warning it against further attacks. European Union leaders have congratulated Armenia's Prime Minister Nikol Pashinyan on his party's clear victory in Sunday's parliamentary election. Russia has criticised what it says was Western interference in the poll. The British government has given tech companies 3 months to stop children seeing or sending sexually explicit content on devices or face legislation compelling them to do so. Google said it was committed to protecting children online. More than 30 people are now known to have died in a powerful earthquake that struck the southern Philippines. The quake triggered tsunami warnings in several countries. Peru's presidential election runoff is still too close to call. With just over 90% of votes counted, there's less than 1% between the right-wing candidate Fujimori and her left-wing rival Roberto Sanchez. Russia now has more than 3,000 people from Africa in its army, according to officials in Ukraine. Moscow insists fighters from other countries are volunteers. The Pope has insisted that confessions heard by a priest must never be disclosed. Campaign groups argue admissions of sexual abuse should be reported to police. But Pope Leo defended the Catholic confessional as a sacred space. Amnesty International says Cambodia's high-profile crackdown on scam centres has failed to dismantle more than 70% of them. Amnesty says many interventions were ineffective, with apparent collusion between police and gangs. Scientists say octopuses have been spotted off the coasts of Scotland and Ireland. A reported surge in southern England last year was blamed for a reduction in the size of fishermen's catches. That's the latest BBC News.
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0: Good morning. Welcome to a special Fun Drive edition of the Roundtable Panel. I'm Joe Donahue. It is Monday, the 8th of June. I hope you had a beautiful weekend, and we welcome you to our sojourn here in trying to figure out what's happening in our world, and we do so with a wonderful panel this morning, just an embarrassment of riches, and we are thrilled to introduce them to you. In the meantime, please keep your eye on the prize as far as making money. 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WAMC.org, and we would love to hear from you. We'll be with you for a little bit, and then we'll go back over to Pledge Central, and then we'll be back for a little bit, and then we'll go back over to Pledge Central. See how this all goes? It's great. It's all trying to end the fun drive, and we'll do that in good order. All right, let me introduce everybody, and then we'll start going on the issues of the moment. Jackie Berry is here, lecturer of cognitive sciences at Rensselaer Polytechnic Institute, former Fulbright U.S. scholar to Egypt. Good morning, Jackie. How are you?
1: Good morning. I'm doing good. How are you, Joe?
0: I'm well. Thank you very much. It's very, very nice to see you. I appreciate you being here.
1: Yep.
0: We also welcome Bo Breslin, Joseph Palamountain Jr. Chair in Government at there isn't a senior chair.
2: Yeah, true.
0: True. Just the chair in government at Skidmore College. And, Bo, thank you very much for being here.
2: Thank you, Joe. 30 seconds. Can I have 30 seconds?
0: Absolutely.
2: So today's, yesterday, super important day in the history of the United States. And it starts the most consequential 28 days in American history between now and July 4th. Yesterday, in 1776, Richard Henry Lee, delegate from Virginia, stands up at the Second Continental Congress and proposes a resolution in three parts. And the first part was, let's declare independence. And the Second Continental Congress sits on it for a while. That's what they vote on it July 2nd. But that resolution is the most important resolution in American history and got the ball rolling towards independence on July 2nd. So the most consequential 28 days in American history started yesterday.
0: And now our consequential day is deal with the UFC.
2: Jefferson would have loved that.
0: Jim Ketterer is Senior Fellow of the Bard Center for Civic Engagement. Good morning, Jim. How are you?
3: Good morning. I'm doing well and happy to be here and tackling the issues of the day as the roundtable does, and just want to urge people to support this so WAMC can continue doing what it does so well.
0: We really we need you. Thank you for that, Jim. Appreciate it. We need it. This is what we want to keep going and to continue to do what we do. So all you have to do is help out. WAMC.org, 1-800-323-9262. Pushy Prasad is here, the Arthur Zankel Chair in Management for Liberal Arts at Skidmore College, where she teaches international affairs and business management. Good morning. How are you?
4: I think I'm doing fine. I'm just realizing, since I'm new to this program, that it's encouraging my addiction to the news. I was always a news junkie. Now I have a sort of solid rationale to be so.
0: Yeah.
4: So
0: you have an outlet.
4: I have an outlet, and I have a moral justification.
0: Yeah, I think that's perfect. All good reasons. And, you know,
4: so even addictive behaviors like this need to be supported. So please call WAMC.
0: You know, if you're going to get all worked up and upset about things, you might as well have a reason and an outlet to
5: right.
0: present it to the world.
5: Put a microphone in front of you.
0: Right.
5: Yes.
0: Yeah. Call the sharing of the grievances. It's pretty great, I think. Okay. Well, let's go to welcome all. It's, as I said, it's incredible to have all of you in one room, and I appreciate you being here. Now, let's go to what is happening. We look at Iran and Israel moving to de-escalate after ceasefire breaks down. After new attacks, Israelis lament a never-ending loop of war. With strikes against Israel, Iran aims to protect its regional gains. And NOCOM for Tehran's residents as Iran-Israel fighting resumes. Now, as far as this goes, Iran's Revolutionary Guard Corps signaled that it had concluded its latest military operation against Israel. Prime Minister Benjamin Netanyahu pulled back from preparations for another attack after pushback from President Trump, according to two military officials. Iran and Israel signaled on Monday they were ready to wind down this escalation, which briefly shattered a fragile two-month ceasefire and brought the Middle East back to the precipice of a full-blown war. In remarks carried by Iranian state television on Monday afternoon, Iran's military said that it was ceasing its attacks for now, but it warned that if Israel resumed its own strikes, including in southern Lebanon, quote, much harsher and more forceful action than before will follow. Israel, for its part, I just lost my place. I was here for 2 seconds. How did I lose my place that easily? Israel, for its part, also appeared to be moving to de-escalate. Prime Minister Benjamin Netanyahu, after a pushback from President Trump, instructed the military to halt preparations for another attack on Iran on Monday, according to two Israeli military officials. Netanyahu's office did not respond to a request for comment. The Israeli leader had yet to make any public remarks nearly a day into the crisis in which Israel and Iran traded attacks for hours. Mr. Trump on Monday called on both countries to, quote, immediately stop the attacks. He also promised that a final date to end the war in the Middle East was on the way, although the president's predictions of an agreement with Iran have frequently failed to materialize. Jim Ketterer.
3: Well, I think the role of the roundtable panel is to not just talk about the headlines. People can read the headlines themselves, but to go beyond them and say, let's put this in some broader context. What do we really see going on here? And what does it mean for the United States? What does it mean in general? And I think what we see is a prelude of the Middle East to come for the next many years. And that is a region-wide conflict for supremacy between Iran and Israel. And the drawing in of a variety of other locations and power centers in that conflict, and also calling into question what is really the role of the United States. The U.S. has played an outsized role in relations across the Middle East since World War II. And if we see what is really happening now, it looks like that role is relatively diminished. And so the squaring off of these two regional powers against each other, that is, you know, maybe it's going to be on hold for the next day, maybe it's going to be on hold for the next month or two, but it's always going to be lurking, and it's going to manifest itself in different ways and in different places. And so to say that, okay, the Iranians are no longer going to attack Israel, and the Israelis aren't going to respond, that really is just one blip in time. And you know, if we look across the region, we see what's going on in Lebanon, Israel's, you know, kind of relentless pounding of southern Lebanon, but also in and around Beirut, and the Iranians saying, well, this is our territory, the Hezbollah is our proxy, they're our ally, we're going to defend them. We also see that Yemen has been pulled into this, and the Houthis. We see across the Middle East, after the October 23 attacks, Israel has really, you know, carried out a very aggressive foreign policy in a variety of places. They now hold over 50% of Gaza. It's not in the headlines anymore, but that's just the reality. The West Bank, we see daily series displacements and takeover of Palestinian land. As I said, Lebanon is being pounded. The Golan Heights have been annexed and settled. Syria, as Assad left, was attacked and really has been hollowed out as a state. I mean, the current government there really controls about 50% of the territory. We also have seen that Israel has set up bases in Iraq, which is really a very weakened state as well. And Iran, you know, seeking to reach out to its proxies and to mobilize them. It's a very tenuous, very fragile peace. And, you know, the U.S. has had one series of disasters after another, not just during the Trump administration, but there's multiple administrations who have their fingerprints on one foreign policy disaster after another in the region. And I think, you know, people need to just take a deep breath and say, well, this is the Middle East we have now. This is the disastrous, catastrophic situation, particularly for the people who live there. Is there something the U.S. could do that would be more positive, or are we so weakened that we're essentially, you know, just kind of a Truth Social post and some phone calls, but really with relatively little effect?
0: Pushing.
4: Thank you so much for your very thoughtful introduction, Jim. I completely agree with you about the intense complexity of what is going on. And I would like to kind of even add to that or point out that there's a third player in this kind of tussle for the Middle East, which is Saudi Arabia. And Saudi Arabia has for a long time seen itself as some kind of rival to Iran in controlling the Middle East. So you don't only have the countries you mentioned, you also have not to mention all the UAE, the Gulf countries as well. So one of the things I'm kind of intrigued by, and I think it's worth thinking about, are some of these more backstage players, particularly the Gulf countries. And this war has affected them a great deal. I've been following Dubai more than anything else, and Dubai right now is almost unrecognizable as Dubai of 2 years ago. The Burj Khalifa, which is, you know, their sort of monument of splendor, it's almost unoccupied now. I think it has something like a 20% occupancy. So I'm curious, seeing the kind of money and wealth that those Gulf countries have, is to think also about what kind of we don't hear too much about that. So what kind of backstage, they clearly are playing some kind of role. And so that's one thing. And the other thing I'd alert our listeners to is the role of upcoming elections in Israel. And again, I don't know how that's going to work out in the calculus that Israel or Netanyahu in particular makes in the near future. That's kind of my two cents here.
0: We'll take a quick pause. We welcome you to help out in the lockbox panel, our WAMC.org, WAMC.org, 1-800-323-9262. And yes, panel at WAMC.org if you would like to write in and comment on on what we're talking about this morning. We will hear from Jackie Berry and Bo Breslin and continue our conversation after the short break.
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0: justice was denied.
1: Good morning. Welcome back to the roundtable. Little music from Joshua Henry from Ragtime, won the Tony last night, both for Joshua Henry as well as for a revival of musical. So cool. Congratulations. Welcome back to the roundtable and to our panel discussion this morning. Very nice to have you with us. We've been talking about what is going on in regards to Israel and Iran, and of course the United States and their input into all of this. Jackie Berry.
2: So thank you for your comments, Jim. You're right. The Mideast is not what we have, is not what we want right now. And you're right, Prishi, in the sense that Saudi Arabia and the other Gulf countries are kind of a wild card that we don't really know how that's going to land. From my perspective, it's been kind of a huge source of frustration that we've been negotiating on behalf of Israel by proxy. Phone calls between Trump and Bibi, that's it. Trump saying, well, I told him to stop bombing. That hasn't been working. And from my perspective, Netanyahu has been pursuing his agenda in Lebanon with impunity, doing what he wants there. And, you know, what makes that more ridiculous is that it's not like we've been doing a great job of negotiating. You know, we haven't brought our best people. I'm pretty sure the people who brokered the original JCPOA are still around and could have given some useful input. But no, we chose a couple of real estate guys. So, you know, it's not like we've put our best foot forward. So, you know, why are we doing this by proxy and we're not even doing that a great job ourselves through phone calls with the president? So I've, you know, wondered what is it going to take to get Israel, an Israeli delegation, to the negotiations table? And I'm sure Iran has wondered this as well. And maybe they decided that this was the best way to do that.
1: Boom.
3: Yeah, so let me build off of the august group here and the profound comments. So let me just play in contrast to Jim for a second, the small ball, the next, I don't know, week, month, maybe even 6 months. You know, there are at least seven major players that are sort of central to this particular moment, right? Not the long term, but this particular moment. And what I and I'll list the seven, but all seven of them have very different motivations for pathway forward, right? You're not, you talk about the obvious ones, Iran, Israel, and the U.S., very different motivations there. In some ways, I think David Sanger was right in that interesting article about a week ago where he said Iran is interested in sort of extending the conflict for a long time. They're not going to necessarily go to the negotiation table. Israel, Pushy's right, Israel's in a situation in which Likud is underwater. Bibi Netanyahu's, there just was a poll the other day that said that Bibi Netanyahu's party doesn't even have a coalition anymore if there was an election today. The U.S. is in a different situation, but there are at least four other, organizations and governments that have a stake in this and have very different motivations. The Lebanese government has a very different motivation than Hezbollah, right? That's been well documented. The Gulf states, very different motivation. And I now see that Pakistan is back in the mix. They too have a different motivation. One of the things that's interesting about this this particular moment is Netanyahu is it's clear that Netanyahu is getting pressure from inside to keep battering Hezbollah. Right. And he has to think about the ways in which his future depends on aggressive action in Hezbollah, maybe even in Beirut, but certainly south of the river. The one of the tragedies of this particular moment is that Israel tends often to over utilize military aggression as its approach, right? I think getting to the table is not their first instinct. Their first instinct is militarily, and so their motivation, as I said, was different. I'll say a couple more things and then I'll throw it open. Trump is being played at some level here. Iran wanted an emotional response from the missiles going to Israel in defense of Hezbollah, which is interesting in and of itself, because it's really the first time in a long time that Iran has said they want that they're literally protecting proxies. They want an emotional response, and Trump gave them the emotional response. Stop bombing on Truth Social. So is the one question I'll leave open to the group is, every time we sort of Trump identifies us as getting close to negotiation, I heard this on Al Jazeera today, so it's a little biased, but every time the American and Iranians get close to some sort of deal, there seems to be some military action that's stepped up on the part of Israel and Lebanon. Is Israel trying to sabotage? I don't know the answer to that, but the Al Jazeera people promote that, and I think it's an interesting question.
1: As far as the this idea that I mentioned and in the article about the president of the United States once again saying that a peace deal is on the horizon and will be coming any day. And there is the obvious skepticism in that because of how many other deadlines we've had that have come and gone. But what do we make of that? And I guess I ask it in the spirit of, what perhaps is he seeing that we are not seeing, in the sense of we look at what is happening in the world, the turmoil, the markets, everything, and then to suddenly say, yeah, this is, we should be out of here by the end of the week?
3: I just have one answer to that, and then I'll leave it to the smarter people in the room, and that is I don't think his shrugging his shoulders at the midterms is credible. I think he honestly believes that the American people don't like the war, and he's trying to sort of convince them that it's going to be done soon.
1: Pushing?
4: I'm just thinking, I can't help thinking that, one of the things, Trump is almost a master at underestimating adversaries. I mean, in every respect, first even in Minnesota, these things are not entirely unconnected. So he's on to now what the Trump doctrine, what some people are calling the Donro doctrine. And part of it does seem to be carry a big stick as big as possible and beat as many people with it, and that will get you something. So that's just not working. And I think he's actually a bit at a loss, frankly. I read somewhere in Foreign Affairs this whole idea of a short war fallacy, which powerful nations sometimes have, and that it seems like both the U.S. or the administration and Israel kind of fell into that. And now it's almost like, let's just get out of it because it's not fun, it's not working. And yeah, sure, they listen to us. And so there's almost this incurable optimism.
5: I don't think he
4: that
5: really
4: accompanies things that are not necessarily optimistic.
2: Right, and I think that's how he looks at the world. I don't know that he necessarily
5: Absolutely.
2: Grasps the full context of everything that's going on. You know, does he even know everything that went into the original agreement that took place under the Obama administration? Probably not. And so from his perspective, and then also looking at the success in Venezuela, he probably thinks it was something mm-hmm. originally that could have been wrapped up pretty, quickly, and now it's dragging. And then so, well, in his mind, it's still something that can take place in a weekend or even a month, which is obviously not true.
6: I would just very gently push back on the idea that there was a success in Venezuela. We did apprehend the leader of Venezuela and put him in an American jail. But there was a lot of talk at the time about changing the regime. There was a lot of talk about undoing what had been an election that was fraudulent, and none of that happened. The regime is still in power. The mm-hmm. vice president of that was the product of ill-begotten election is still in power. The person who actually won the election has not been allowed to come back. The United States has done nothing for that and done nothing for the Venezuelan people to actually restore democracy. So I think what we also see is is that the Trump administration, you know, instead of speaking softly and carrying a big stick, speaks loud and then really has very little capacity. And that's really one of the things that I think we need to understand, and it's even beyond the Trump administration, that the U.S. capacity doesn't match up with the talk. It doesn't Absolutely. Match up with the aspirations. And ultimately, the talk has very little value if you can't back it up with real capacity. And I think people are looking hard at us, including people in other places such as in Beijing and in Moscow.
4: I would like to add to that that, you know, speaking of the big stick is becoming a little weaker, it's a serious depletion of firepower,
6: yeah.
4: particularly the Tomahawk
1: right.
4: missiles,
1: yeah.
4: which
1: yeah.
4: actually take, I had no idea that they take so long to manufacture.
6: And
4: so
6: they
4: it's
6: cost
4: not
6: a lot.
4: Like
6: yeah.
4: we can sort of, you know, snap one's fingers and they will be here tomorrow. So
1: we're going to take a break. When we come back, we'll continue with this wonderful panel, Jackie Berry, Beau Breslin, Jim Ketterer, and Pushy Prasad. We welcome you, panel at WAMC.org, panel at WAMC.org, WAMC.org, to help us during the fun drive. 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

0: BBC News with Moira Alderson. Iran's military has said it's halting military operations against Israel after the first direct hostilities between the two sides in 2 months. The statement follows a social media post by President Trump saying Israel and Iran were looking to put an immediate ceasefire in place. Our correspondent, Bernd de Boosman, is in Washington.
1: President Trump claimed on Truth Social this morning that both sides are ready for an immediate ceasefire and that the talks with Iran are progressing well. Certainly the Iranian side has been publicly much less enthusiastic about how those talks are going. President Trump, he had always sought to separate those two conflicts, the one in Lebanon and the one in Iran, and the last week and a half has really shown that that's very complicated when the Iranian side continues to insist that Lebanon is another front in this war and that any ceasefire must apply to both theaters of conflict.
0: European Union leaders have congratulated Armenia's Prime Minister Nikol Pashinyan on his party's clear victory in Sunday's parliamentary election. His pro-EU civil contract party won a fraction shy of 50% of the vote. Russia, though, criticized what it called Western interference in the election. The British government's given tech companies, including Apple and Google, 3 months to block children's access to naked images on smartphones and other devices. The Prime Minister, Keir Starmer, said the companies must either activate built-in features or update operating systems to prevent under-18s from taking, sending or viewing sexually explicit images. Here's our political correspondent, Rob Watson.
2: We've heard from Google, who say they are deeply committed to protecting children online and that they are working constructively with UK partners. And what Apple has previously said is that it's already committed to age verification for its users. Exactly how the governments and the tech companies are going to work on this, I guess, is what we'll be looking out for in the next 3 months. I mean, I don't think there's any doubt that the government's preference would be that this was done voluntarily. But what the government is threatening, I believe, is things like criminal liability and fines.
0: Russia now has more 3,000 people from Africa in its army, according to officials in Ukraine. A BBC correspondent has spoken to some who'd been captured and found almost all saying they'd been tricked into fighting. Sami Awami reports.
3: Ukrainian officials say 1 in 8 foreign prisoners of war captured last year was African, with detainees from at least 15 countries currently being held in Ukrainian camps. Almost all of the prisoners who spoke to the BBC said they travelled to Russia seeking better economic opportunities before ending up on the front line. And despite their experiences, several prisoners told the BBC they would prefer to return to Russia rather than go home, citing the legal dilemma, unpaid wages, promised compensation and hopes of building a better future there.
0: BBC News.
4: This is WAMC News. I'm Sajina Shrestha. Firefighters are back on the scene today at the former Hudson River Psychiatric Center as tall flames and smokes were visible for miles near the Dutchess County complex. Last week, firefighters extinguished a massive blaze at the 19th century campus. Flames were first reported this morning. Multiple emergency departments are reportedly responding to the fire. It was not immediately clear what caused the blaze today. After back-to-back years of struggling to pass a budget in normal order, Northampton City Council broke the streak at its most recent meeting. WAMC's James Paul Yolagopoulos reports.
5: Councillor Nabat.
6: Yes.
7: We need 6 to pass 7, so the general fund budget passes for FY 2027.
8: With enough members voting yes on the general fund and then all other budget items, what's effectively a $152 million budget passed the city council. This, after initial budget votes came up short the last 2 years and Mayor Gina Louise Shera's proposed spending plan went into place by default. Normally a contentious process with some councillors striving to secure more school funding, this year's debate finale featured a more collaborative tone. That included Councillor Jeremy Dubbs, no vote on budgets in years past.
9: I previously have advocated strongly for a level services school budget, and we are getting that this year. In the past, I have expressed concern about vacancies at DPW and how that worried me a lot. And now we still have vacancies, but there are less vacancies. And so that, again, that's progress. We've hired 8 new firefighters. Still 5 short, but the city is working to fill those positions, and this is progress.
8: The general fund portion of the spending plan included a $46.6 million budget for Northampton Public Schools, an almost 6.8% increase over last year's budget, according to the mayor, James Polyoligopoulos, for WAMC News.
4: Here's News Channel 13 meteorologist Paul Cayanos, WAMC regional forecast. Sunny today, highs near 80, mostly clear tonight, lows in the lower to mid-50s, and sunny tomorrow, highs in the mid to upper 80s. And at last report, it's sunny and 64 in Port Jervis, New York, cloudy and 62 in Reedsboro, Vermont, cloudy and 65 in Pelham, Massachusetts, and a sunny 64 in Albany. 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I'm Sujina Shrestha.
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12: Now, Zach, we have a very exciting new promotion to tell folks about.
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11: 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Shall we thank people?
12: I love thanking people. Let's do it.
11: Thank you to Laurel in Oneonta, New York. Thank you, Laurel. Ira and Eileen in Woodstock, New York. Thank you, Francis and Tim in North Powell, Vermont. Thank you very much. Kathleen in Pittsfield, Massachusetts. Thank you, Kathleen. My mom's name, actually.
12: Oh.
11: Richard in Ballston Spa, New York. Thank you, Richard. Linda in Hudson Falls, New York. Thank you, Linda. Jonathan in Chatham, New York, dedicating this donation in honor of my dog, Rocky.
12: Oh, Rocky.
11: Rocky. Oh, and Sam the Ding Man, please get ready because Harley from... there you go.
12: I'm just stretching out my dinging hand.
11: Harley from New Ashford, Mass. is a new member.
12: Welcome aboard, Harley.
11: Welcome and Anonymous aboard. From Saratoga Springs. Thank you, Anonymous. Anonymous from Woodstock, New York. In memory of my dad, a lifelong journalist and a champion of a free press. Love it.
12: Hey, big hand for Anonymous's dad.
11: 1-800-323-9262, 1-800-323-9262. Patricia in Kingston, thank you. Regina in Kingston, thank you. I listen every morning when we get up. we would miss it if it wasn't there. Well, that makes, that tracks.
12: Regina did the thing that will keep it on the air. And, you know, this is one of the things I was thinking about coming in today, Zach. You know, I was listening to you on the pledge drive this morning in my car. You sounded fantastic.
11: Thank you, sir.
12: And I was listening to some of my colleagues, the other bureau chiefs in the newsroom. And one of the things we do a lot on the pledge drive is we talk about kind of the behind the scenes of how radio is made. That's something you have strong expertise in.
11: Oh, yes, sir.
12: Tell the people what you do.
11: Oh, so I am the program operator here at WAMC. I collaborate with our terrific director of audience growth, Anita Ferrer, whom you all met last week at the fun drive, and Chris Gauthier, executive producer extraordinaire. We get together and we schedule and maintain and make sure that all of the programming, both digital and over the radio waves, go smoothly and scheduled and programmed, boom, boom, boom, weekly, daily, making sure that it is correct plays. And making sure that, well, that you love it.
12: Yes. Well, amen. And this is why I think it's so valuable to hear your voice on the air during the pledge drive, Zach.
11: Who'd have thunk?
12: No, well, one, you have a great voice.
11: Thank you.
12: But two, stories like the one you just told about all of the things you're doing behind the scenes to make sure that the listening experience is seamless for all of the listeners. When you hear the bureau chiefs talk about the ways they interact with sources, the length they go to get stories.
11: Yes.
12: These are all the kinds of things that usually we keep behind the scenes.
11: Yeah.
12: We don't want you to be thinking about these things when you turn on the radio. We just want you to turn on the radio and enjoy the programming.
11: Smooth as smooth can be.
12: But it's important during the pledge drive to highlight these things, because when you pledge, you're not just supporting the words that get spoken into the microphone.
11: Right.
12: You're supporting all of the infrastructure that is necessary to make sure that the words are audible when we talk into the microphone.
11: Right again.
12: To make sure there's a microphone to talk into.
11: Yes.
12: To make sure that there is a room for the reporters to go to and record their voices. To make sure that there is a platform in place for them to transmit the audio files. All of these things are necessary to create that seamless experience that you count on when you tune your dial to WAMC.
11: And that's why we love you out there.
12: So support us right now. 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
11: Oh, but wait, what is this?
12: Oh, there seems to be a piece of paper here with some exciting information.
11: It says challenge or match, but it is a challenge. Let's,
12: I like the way you pronounce that.
11: Thank you. Francis in Scotia says 1-to-1 match for all new members.
12: Wow.
11: Sustaining, yeah. Give it up for Francis.
12: Thank you, Francis.
11: Francis says, sustaining members making additional contribution because WAMC is the most important part of my day.
12: Well,
11: love to hear it.
12: That is very generous, Francis. We thank you so much. And this is a pretty incredible offer that Francis has made. What this means in a practical sense is that if you come in as a new member right now, your contribution is very likely to be doubled because Francis is going to match it up to $1,000. So if you are one of the people listening and you've thought to yourself, one of these days I'm going to become a member of my favorite public radio station, I just haven't found the right day yet, which we completely understand. Not every day is the right day.
11: Right.
12: But this may well be not just the right day, but the right hour to do it. Because when you make that contribution, thanks to Francis, it's going to go twice as far. 1-800-323-9262 is the number to call.
11: 1-800-323-9262. Another number is $230,000 to go.
12: If there's so many numbers there.
11: So many numbers.
12: It can be confusing. There's a lot of things to keep track of. Of course, the only numbers we need you to keep track of are 1-800-323-9262. You let us take care of the counting on this end. And just to throw some more numbers at you, we've got another challenge.
11: Oh!
12: To borrow your phrasing there, Zach.
11: Oh, that's Ray's, not mine.
12: Oh, well,
11: don't quote me on that one.
12: Shout out to the great
11: sued.
12: Ray Graff.
11: Yes.
12: Well, yes, and we can't afford a lawsuit right now. Lord knows. Okay, so we're trying to make money, not spend it. So we have another challenge on the table. And this challenge is $7,000.
11: What?
12: This comes to us from an anonymous donor, and we thank that donor very much, but we only can access that $7,000 if we get to $1,025,000. And right now, we're not there yet.
11: Nope.
12: We have got a little over $5,000 to go.
11: Yep.
12: To hit that number. So we've got a little over $5,000 to go to unlock that $7,000. You can help us hit that challenge, and you can double your contribution thanks to the other challenge from Francis in Scotia by pledging right now and having it doubled up to $1,000. Call us at 1-800-323-9262.
11: But I don't hear any phones ringing.
12: I don't hear any phones ringing either. And that does not bring a smile to my face.
11: No, I'm a little frowny.
12: But you know what might bring a smile to your face?
11: Oh.
12: I want to remind you about the Week of Summer Dance Programs promotion.
11: Oh.
12: That, again, is available for just a short time. We only have three of these available, folks. And they can be yours when you pledge $240. This, again, is a week of dance programs for the young person in your life who you think would enjoy it. This is for kids between ages 4 and 7 or between ages 7 and 10. And basically, this is a week of ballet lessons.
11: Mm.
12: Each day is themed. This is from the Saratoga Springs Youth Ballet. Incredible program. And you are going to get that when you come on board at $240. Just call 1-800-323-9262.
11: And thank you, Saratoga Youth Ballet, for doing that for us. That's very generous. They're one of our underwriters, you know.
12: Yes, I am.
11: I say them a lot.
12: Yes, they
11: 3 to 4 times a week, I think.
12: They are a supporter of the programming that we do here, and you can be as well when you call 1-800-323-9262. Now, Zach, we were talking shortly before we got on the air, and I think this is something that people listening would like to know about.
11: Mm-hmm.
12: Your cat is very excited about the NBA Finals.
11: Oh, she is. Yeah. So Sylvie, or Queen Sylvie, let's full title.
12: Thank you.
11: Queen Sylvie. Yeah, so she's home right now in her Knicks jersey that I bought for her, just waiting for me to come home and say, hey, we made an awesome day at the fun drive, and it's going to be over, like, very, very soon. Let's go, Knicks. For the Knickerbockers of New York, as she likes to call them,
12: mm-hmm.
11: Please, pledge for Sylvie. Pledge for the Knicks.
12: Do it for Sylvie. Do it for the Queen. Maybe you've got a pet at home who is also very excited about the NBA Finals. And perhaps it is a pet that likes to chase thrown objects.
11: Oh.
12: I know not a lot of cats do that, but you never know. Some cats are retrievers.
11: Yeah.
12: Dogs, maybe a little bit more common. Humans also sometimes like catching thrown objects. And I happen to know that if you come on board as a $5 a month sustaining member, we are going to send you the beautiful circular, which is helpful for Frisbees, WAMC Frisbee. The square Frisbees, they don't tend to fly as well, but we've taken care of that. We've decided to go with a round Frisbee.
11: Okay.
12: We put our best minds on it.
11: Huh.
12: This is a plant, this Frisbee is made of plant-based materials, which means that when your dog or your cat or your human plays with it, they don't have to worry about those toxic microplastics messing up their situation.
11: Oh, those microplasms.
12: We don't care for them. What we do care for is great independent programming.
11: Zach. Yes,
12: that's
11: indeed
12: what we care about. And we think that you do too, because you're listening to the sounds of our voices right now. So call us at 1-800-323-9262.
11: 1-800-323-9262. Fetch! It didn't work,
12: but that's okay. You know, when you're playing with your pet, I bet there are probably some situations where you've got WAMC on in the background.
11: Mm-hmm.
12: Maybe you're taking your dog for a walk. You got the AirPods
11: in. And you got your earbuds in.
12: You're listening on the WAMC app, which is another thing that's only possible with your support. This is one of the things we've been talking about here this morning, is the number of things that happen at WAMC only because of your support is not limited to people talking into microphones, you know, reporting stories, debating the issues of the day. It's all the stuff on the back end, all the things you don't see and that normally we don't even want you to think about, because that's a distraction from our main purpose here, which is bringing you engaging content on the air. But But there are so many other things that go into it that can only happen because of people just like you who rely on WAMC to keep their day great. Please call us right now, 1-800-323-9262.
11: 100%. And Sam, now,

0: Sam Dingman has become the ding man of this fun drive. Listen. And probably others to come.
1: It's not often that you are born with a name that qualifies you for a hyper-specific task. Yeah. But I am in that situation. I've been both a new member bell dinger at a public radio station.
0: Oh.
1: And I was a bellman at a hotel.
0: No way.
1: Where they used to call me Dingman the Bellman.
2: Oh, no.
1: I like this job.
0: I do not know how to process this right now. Dingman was a bellman.
1: I was.
0: There's a song in there somewhere. I was gonna say like, you know, we'll write songs about him, that ding you do, but no, that's even better.
1: Ooh. One of the finest, not just, I'm gonna say it, one of the finest, not just Tom Hanks movies, but finest Tom Hanks roles.
0: True. Yeah.
1: We got to see him play a villain in that movie.
0: Yeah. Oh, he was the manager that.
1: Yes.
0: Yeah. Oh, yes. Yeah, he was really good. I mean, you know what? 1-800-326-2. What's your favorite Tom Hanks role?
1: Yes.
0: Call and tell us.
1: Call in and tell us. 1-800-323-9262.
0: For me, I'm more of a, it's a coin toss between Big and the Burbs. Those are my.
1: Big and the Burbs. So early Tom.
0: Early Tom.
1: Early Hanks.
0: Don't get me wrong. He's done some great stuff recently, mm-hmm. you know. But yeah, early Tom, I think, is peak Tom.
1: I'm ride or die for Asteroid City. I thought he was fantastic.
0: Oh, Asteroid City. Was good. Yeah. That was recent.
1: That was excellent. Years Hanks. Ago. You know, Hanks has range. Mm. And you know what else has range, Zach, is WAMC's programming schedule.
0: Very true.
1: Because we don't just offer, there's somebody who appreciates range right there.
0: Thanks, Tom.
1: The thing that I think is really cool about WAMC, and I've been saying this all pledge drive long, is that WAMC is not a one-note radio station.
0: Right.
1: Yes, we bring you the news, and we bring you trusted, reliable news, independently produced and curated. We also bring you entertainment. We also bring you analysis. We do all of the things that radio is best at, which are summed up in this phrase that I have been repeating a lot on the air. I'll say it again. Good company.
0: Yes.
1: WAMC is with you when you're at your best. Honestly, we can say it. It's with you in low moments, too. Sometimes you just really need to hear another voice, be reminded there are other empathetic, caring people out there. WAMC is great for that, too.
0: And on that note, I would like to say thank you to Joanne and Paul of New York, New York.
1: Amen.
0: Go Knicks! We rely so much on the political insights and enjoy cultural, musical, and informational programming that enrich our lives.
1: Thank you very much.
0: Slam
1: 1-800-323-9262. That's the number they called. You can do it too. You can also visit us online at WAMC.org. You can come on board as a new member and have your pledge matched by Francis in Scotia.
0: Yes, indeedy. And thank you to Heather, Schenectady, New York, my hometown. Keep doing what you're doing. I've listened since I was a kid in Detroit on WDET. DET.
1: Hey, very
0: W-D-E-T.
1: Nice. Very nice.
0: Interesting.
1: Long time public radio listener there. Thank you very much. And we have more folks here?
0: We do. Thank you to Joe in Clarksburg, Mass. Thank you, Joe. I listen to WAMC because it is the only radio station where I can hear the truth. Keep up the good work.
1: Hey.
0: Thank you, Joe.
1: We will always keep it truthful. We will always keep it factual. We will always keep it, as the kids say, 100 on WAMC. Give us a call.
0: Or is it 100 now?
1: Oh, it is 100. I apologize to the kids.
0: Yeah.
1: 1-800-323-9262.
0: You know, I said totes earlier today to Ray, and he said, did you just say totes?
1: Well, Zach, I don't want to assume. I don't know if you're a millennial also. I am a millennial.
0: I'm young Gen X.
1: Young Gen X. Okay. There is a phrase that the millennials have been known to say, which is totes magotes.
0: Totes magotes. I do love that one.
1: I read on the internet recently that is now, that has been designated as cringe.
0: Oh.
1: Which is unfortunate because I enjoy saying it very much.
0: So that serves low-key brat. Just stop.
1: My God, you're so with it.
0: I don't know what I'm talking about.
1: He's hip. He's with it. He called 1-800-323-9262.
0: I know, I mean, I know all the cool stuff, you know?
1: Yeah.
0: I know all the cool dances now. I know how to Dougie.
1: Now, speaking of being hip and with it, when you guys hit $1 million, did you do the Dr. Evil thing?
0: Did
1: you
0: I did. I did the pinky okay. and the dun-dun-dun. And yeah, and then once we hit it, you know, I got off the air and I just did the bum diddy bum diddy bum Macarena.
1: We're not beating the millennial or young Gen X charges anytime soon here, Zach, but that's okay. Go to WAMC.org or call.

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1: Oh, 1-800-323-9262. Regina in Greenfield, Mass., thank you, everyone, for doing such a great job and hope it continues for many more years.
0: Now, listen, we have been handed a number of interesting images during this pledge drive, and volunteer Matthew, good morning, Matthew, has just handed us a really amazing picture. This is an artisanal brew called Totes Magos. Perhaps an oat ale of some kind. This is an image from Untappd, so we have reason to believe this is a real beer.
1: Super fruit flavored, no less.
0: Oh my goodness. So it's healthy.
1: Healthy
0: beer.
1: Fruit's good for you.
0: That's a real thing, right? 1-800-3-not-at-10 o'clock in the morning. It's
1: thank you, Matt.
0: 1-800-323-9262. I want to reiterate that was a picture of a beer, not an actual beer.
1: Right. Who knows? AI, whatever.
0: Yep.
1: But no, it's probably real.
0: We live in confusing times. That's why you need public media to help you separate fact from fiction. Support it right now. Remember, all we need from you is whatever you're able to contribute. You know, we come on here and we talk about the promotions you can get at that $240 level. We would welcome those contributions, but we would welcome whatever is feasible for you. That's the beauty of public radio. It doesn't need one person to come in and shoulder the whole burden. It's a shared burden across the whole listening area. So if you've got $5, we would be grateful for it. If you've got $10, we would be grateful for it. If you can come in at $240, that's what, 20 bucks a month? We would be grateful for that too. But whatever you can do, we all do this together. That's what the public in public radio means.
1: Right. What else are you paying 20 bucks a month that you could do without?
0: In my own personal case, sometimes I look at the credit card bill and I think, I don't even remember signing up for this streaming service.
1: Exactly.
0: There's too many of them.
1: Yeah.
0: WAMC is better than a streaming service because it doesn't have a paywall. It's not the kind of thing where we're going to be charging you a bunch of random price hikes without warning, taking programming away that you originally subscribed to the program to receive. We don't do things that way here. But the exchange for that is that we come to you, the listeners, a couple times a year, and we ask you to support it. Please do that right now. 1-800-323-9262.
1: Thank you to Regina in Greenfield, Mass. I already said that one, sorry. Thank you to Terry in Pittsfield, Mass. You all do amazing work. Thank you. I'm a sustainer as well. WAMC is always on when I'm home or in my car.
0: Zach, we've got about 2 minutes left. We've had the phone ring a few times, and I don't know about you, but my ears are itching for a couple more rings. Do you think we can do it?
1: Itching.
0: Here in the last 2 minutes.
1: They're on fire for more.
0: Usually itchy ears is a sign of perhaps an infection of some kind. Right now,
1: I think I'm okay.
0: It's just a sign of enthusiasm for closing out this pledge drive strong. Can you do it? Is this the time when you can step up to keep independent media strong? Look, you've been reading the headlines all weekend long. You know that media across the board is not only under attack, but in other situations, it's growing more and more vulnerable to political influence, to private interest.
1: Oy.
0: That is not going to happen at WAMC because we
1: not
0: rely
1: here
0: on you, the listeners. We don't work for some shadowy billionaire with an axe to grind. We work for the people, and it's the people that make WAMC public radio. Be a part of it. Join the family, as we like to say. Call us at 1-800-323-9262.
1: And now, Mr. Dingman.
0: Yes.
1: Peter in Schenectady says, keep it up because he is a new member.
0: Peter, thank you very much for coming on board the good ship, WAMC.
1: And Don from, Bradenton, Florida.
0: Oh, my goodness.
1: Thank you, Don.
0: Coming in from the southern part of the country. Don, we thank you. We've got 20 seconds left, folks. Can we get one more phone to ring in these last 20 seconds? 1-800-323-9262 is the number to call. You can also go to WAMC.org. Thank you very much for listening to us. We'll be back in a bit.
2: BBC News with Moira Alderson. Iran's military says it's halting operations against Israel after the first direct hostilities between the sides in 2 months. It said it had delivered what it called a painful response to Israel, warning it against further attacks. European Union leaders have congratulated Armenia's Prime Minister Nikol Pashinyan on his party's clear victory in Sunday's parliamentary election. Russia has criticised what it said was Western interference in the poll. The British government has given tech companies 3 months to stop children seeing or sending sexually explicit content on devices or face legislation compelling them to do so. Google said it was committed to protecting children online. More than 30 people are now known to have died in a powerful earthquake that struck the southern Philippines. The quake triggered tsunami warnings in several countries. Peru's presidential election runoff is still too close to call. With just over 90% of votes counted, there's less than 1% between the right-wing candidate Keiko Fujimori and her left-wing rival Roberto Sanchez. Amnesty International says Cambodia's high-profile crackdown on scam centres has failed to dismantle more than 70% of them. Amnesty says many interventions were ineffective, with apparent collusion between police and gangs. A court in Finland has sentenced a local businessman to 2.5 years in jail for trafficking Thai workers to pick berries. In what's reported to be the Nordic country's largest case of its kind, Jukka Kristo was convicted in the Lapland District Court on 78 counts of human trafficking. Scientists say octopuses have been spotted off the coasts of Scotland and Ireland. A reported surge in southern England last year was blamed for a reduction in the size of catches of fish. The sightings are attributed to climate change and warmer maritime waters. That's the latest BBC News.
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0: Good morning. Listening to Tony Award-winning music from Ragtime. Tony's were last night. I'm sure when Madeline and I are on at 11, we'll talk a little bit about the Tonys last night. So rest easy. we are obviously watching the totals come in, and we have a couple things here. We have a great panel. I'll reintroduce them to you in just a second. The two things that we want to make note of. One is we are a couple $1,000s away from getting to the $1,025,000 point, and that is very significant. We are there, and if we do that, we're almost there. If we do that, we make $7,000. We get that unlocks $7,000. So we ask you to help out in any way, shape, or form. That's from Anonymous. $7,000, 1-800-323-9262 or WAMC.org. We also have this very cool one-for-one match for new members. Francis in Scotia is a sustaining member, making an additional contribution because WAMC is the most important part of my day, Francis says. So they have a match for new members, and we will get $1,000 if we get $1,000 from new members. So that's cool. That's very, very cool. So all of that going on, we'll update you. WAMC.org, 1-800-323-9262. Jackie Berry is here, lecturer of cognitive sciences at Rensselaer Polytechnic Institute. Beau Breslin, Joseph Palamountain Jr., chair in government at Skidmore College. Jim Ketterer, senior fellow at the Bard Center for Civic Engagement. And Pushy Prasad, who is the Arthur Zenkel chair in management for liberal arts at Skidmore College. We welcome you, panel at WAMC.org, panel at WAMC.org, and we would love to hear from you. All right, we go now to another big story, and this is, it's funny. Well, it's not funny, but I was going to say, every time the president walks out of an interview, we seem to want to talk about it, and I think this is significant in its own way because of the way it happened, and again a female reporter who was rudely interrupted by the president, and then walked out in the middle of Kristen Welker's Meet the Press interview that aired Sunday. Kristen Welker challenged the president's false claims about elections and the January 6th, 2021 riot at the U.S. Capitol. Trump said, "Let's call it quits because I've had enough," he said after a tense exchange lasting about 4 minutes. "Thank you, darling. Have a good time." He then stood up and walked off the set in a barn in Chippewa Falls, Wisconsin, taped before an event focused on farmers that Trump held there on Friday. An NBC spokesperson declined to comment. The White House did not immediately respond to a request for comment. Kristen Welker had a lot to say about it, but that's to be expected. Trump appeared to become agitated when Welker asked him about the $1.8 billion fund he has sought to pay people claiming they were victims of politicized prosecutions. The Justice Department agreed to set up the fund to settle the president's lawsuits against the IRS, but officials backed off amid court challenges and pushback from Republican senators. The president said on Meet the Press that he still wanted to establish the fund, that he has not given that up, even though Todd Blanche, I believe, said that he was going to give that up. "If it was up to me, I'd pay them the kind of money that they deserve," he said. "If they get it approved, that's great. If they don't get it approved, I will be disappointed." Welker pressed Trump specifically on whether the 172 people who pled guilty to assaulting police officers during the January 6th attack would be eligible for money. Trump declined to rule it out, arguing that FBI agents invited the rioters inside the Capitol and that people pleaded guilty only because they were afraid of harsher sentences. Welker pointed out that there is no evidence of FBI agents ushering those people into the Capitol, rioters inside of the Capitol. The Justice Department's Inspector General found that 4 FBI informants entered the building, but not at officials' direction, and no on-duty agents were on the Capitol grounds that day until some responded to help subdue the riot. This still being litigated all these years later. The people were destroyed by dirty cops and by weaponization, Trump said. Many of these people should be compensated. He then alleged that the 2020 presidential election and last week's California primary were rigged. Welker said there was no evidence to support those claims either. Trump said that taking days to finish counting ballots, which continues in California following Tuesday's primary, proved his assertion. Under California law, mail ballots postmarked by Election Day can still be accepted for up to a week. She asked him, "What is your evidence?" He said, "All I have to do is look." And Welker said, "Is that evidence?" And it was shortly thereafter that he got unlocked. Bo.
1: Joe, you know, I think there are a couple of things that I'll throw out to the group here. One is sort of this new, at least at the presidential level, it's new, what I call the Brett Kavanaugh style of politics, right? That is, remember when Kavanaugh was quite frankly, I think rightfully accused of sexual assault. And his response, which if you remember those confirmation hearings, his response was to be aggressive, angry, raise his voice. And somebody told him, some team of folks told him during the break, Brett Kavanaugh, to approach politics that way. And it was successful, right? He gets confirmed. I remember sitting there, and I'll stop talking about Kavanaugh in a second, but I remember sitting there watching his response and thinking, wow, he has imploded his candidacy for the Supreme Court, and yet it was successful. I think this is one of the great tragedies of the current American politics, is that you go hard if you've been confronted. And here Trump is going hard if he's been confronted. I'll say that that's one thing. Two is talking about the politics of ballot counting. One of the things that is frustrating is I think we all still live in the shadow of not Florida in 2000, I won't say that, but Iowa a few years ago in the caucus, where they just had a debacle. Remember that, Joe? Yeah. Iowans, yes. Yeah. It took weeks for that, Iowa to figure it out.
0: New system. Nobody knew what they were doing. Nobody, they asked the election commissioners and they said, we're reviewing the rules.
1: Exactly. And I think people remember that. I remember growing up in an environment in which voting, counting votes for most of the 21st century, for sure, has been almost instantaneous.
0: I will say that I, of someone of interest in political science, I have read entire books on the Iowa caucus, and I have yet to understand it.
1: It's a wacky system. Totally.
0: Yeah. So the fact that that could go awry seems like not completely out of the realm for me.
1: Right. And I think that's an important related question about whether or not the caucus is a good idea to begin with.
0: Right.
1: But it all of a sudden threw into doubt what was a very sort of, I think probably people were confident about Iowa caucus and so on. And nowadays, if there's any hint that there's counting that's going to be delayed, it's automatically seen, especially on the right, as being fraudulent. That, I think, these are the new realities of American politics. I've got a lot more to say, but I'll stop there.
0: Pushy.
2: It's interesting, though, that when the right or the Republicans or Trump wins, how is it that there is no corruption only at that moment? So it doesn't make sense, and I'd just be curious as to how do people receive that? I mean, that's the first thing you want to ask, right?
1: Yeah.
2: How come when your candidate wins, there's no corruption, but otherwise it's almost always fraudulent?
1: There assumes a certain rationality in the way in which we're analyzing American politics, okay, so, and there isn't these days.
2: So that's where we're going, I guess. So even all, I mean, a lot of this is performative, even walking out of interviews, but it clearly holds a lot of appeal. I don't know the people who it appeals to. I did a little experiment on my own the last few weeks. It so happens I've been having things done to my yard and little repairs here and there. And so I talked to the people who do this work. By the way, there were four of them. Someone who came to measure the carpets, all four white men. They were distinctly skeptical of the entire process, but none of them... The skepticism seemed to be founded on some kind of rationality. And I think that's where what you're saying, I mean, it's either evidence of certain things happening and going wrong, or their own personal plight, really, particularly with regards to healthcare, which they see both parties as not doing anything or sufficiently for them. And if you're a small entrepreneur, the Obama law actually doesn't help you. And so in the absence or in the presence of such skepticism, I wonder if the performativity does kind of find some sort of a space, is sort of what I'm saying.
3: Yes. Jackie? Yeah, it is performative. And I remember that. Like, I remember Kavanaugh coming back after a break and he came out swinging. He came out swinging.
2: Yeah.
3: And you're sitting there thinking he's imploded his candidacy. I was sitting there thinking the level of entitlement that somebody who's accused of assaulting another person can sit there and just think that they should be excused or exonerated or, you know, whatever they're thinking should be happening while they are trying to become a part of the highest court in the land. It was just shocking to me. It was just shocking to me.
0: And sort of, and obviously there's not a direct link, but it gives us, it was sort of the beginning of us getting used to that Hegsethian way of answering questions in a really irked manner of, how dare you ask me such a stupid question about why we bomb those people.
4: Well, so aside from Trump's behavior in this, and it's not that surprising, I guess, but it's still shocking that this is the president of the United States behaving that way. But put that aside, what I'd like to focus on is what he was really focused on, what got him upset. And what he was focused on is what he has been saying for 6.5 years, and he's really been ramping it up in the last few months, and that is about the legitimacy of elections and the legitimacy of election results. And I'm just continuously surprised that I see these two parallel things. There's Trump, who was just saying this constantly, not just in this interview, but over and over and over again, and talking about 2020. I think has everything to do with setting the stage of what's going to happen this November. And so there's that going on. And he's saying out loud.
0: Yes.
4: He's many things, but he is not subtle. And he often is just telegraphing very clearly what he is going to do, not just to the body politic in general, but to his supporters. He's saying to them, stand ready and stand by. And at the same time, I know many people who just kind of think that what we're involved in here is normal politics. We're going to have normal elections in the midterms, and that, you know, if the Democrats can win the House and maybe the Senate, then things will kind of go back to normal. They're dreaming. Mm-hmm. They're absolutely dreaming to think if that is the case, what happened on January 6th in 2021 is going to be like a Boy Scout jamboree compared to what is about to happen this fall. Right. I think we are going to see a complete meltdown, and it is going to be excruciatingly violent and very dangerous. And he's telegraphing this already. He's just saying this is what's going to happen. And if we look at the actions that support what he's saying, they have worked very hard to put complicit and compliant election officials in place, which he didn't have in 2020. The Department of Justice is gathering all kinds of election data from the states. And unclear what they're doing with this, but this is not normal behavior. There are purging of election rolls that are already happening. The voter ID stuff, the constraints on mail-in voting, all of this. And then pardoning all of the January 6th criminals, people who were convicted of criminal behavior, and now saying that they will be rewarded with a financial payout one way or another, sends a signal not just to them but to anybody else who might be mobilized. And so I just think that there is a failure of imagination to understand the immediacy, the urgency, and the danger of what we are steaming toward. It is highly dangerous for any political system. If this were any other country, it weren't the United States of America, and I were working on it, and as I have with elections around the world, this would be red lights flashing, very dangerous situation, highly likely to implode.
1: Let me add, here, I think you're absolutely right, Jim. Let me add one more thing. So there's this, came out in early 2000s, a really, really important book by a woman named Michelle Alexander. It's called The New Jim Crow. And her argument is that incarceration of, in particular, African-American men, but incarceration of people of color is the new Jim Crow, right? So she's tracing slavery to Jim Crow, to incarceration as a way of controlling a particular ethnic group, a particular racial group, in this case, African-American men. You can make the argument, Jim, I'm just adding to what you're saying. One can make the argument that the increased attention paid to black and brown people in the criminal justice system under the Trump administration is a continuation of what Michelle Alexander is talking about. Because, of course, everybody who is a felon, right, without getting pardoned, everybody who's a felon is no longer on the voting rolls. And so there are ways in which some of the ways in which racial law enforcement at the national level, I'm talking about ICE, is a continuation of controlling black and brown people, and in particular, influencing and affecting the democratic process.
2: I have to say, Jim, I find your discussion terrifying and probably very true. And I myself am guilty of kind of reverting to this, you know, well, something's going to happen in the elections. And, you know, Bo and I have a retired colleague who's from Chile, and she grew up during the, you know, Pinochet, and she always says to me, you're a very smart person. She said, whether she's right or that's a different thing. I know you do all this stuff very well. She said, you have never lived through a dictatorship. Mm-hmm. And this is absolutely true. And so I don't see you're right. I don't see the actual. I tend to kind of think it will be over. I will say the most terrifying thing that I experienced this weekend, and the Washington Post has reported this, is the attempt by the Interior Department to get 6,000 people declared as dead on the Social Security files. They were all immigrants of some sort. And we have a whistleblower, his name escapes me right now, but he has come out and pointed out that they were actually planning to declare people who are alive, and many of them are permanent residents. Not many, but several. And some are even U.S. citizens. So that does tell you of what they believe is legitimate and what they're capable of doing. In this case, it didn't work out.
4: You know, and it seems to me that the president sees these elections, and I think rightly so, in his analysis, as existential for him.
2: Absolutely.
4: And that he knows that if one or two of the houses flip, there'll be more impeachment proceedings, there'll be investigations, there'll be all kinds of things that will happen. So it's not like he could just kind of take a loss and then say, like, oh, well, you know, well, we'll continue on. And, you know, often many presidents lose midterm elections and then they figure out a way to go forward. He's seeing this in a completely different way, and he's saying it out loud. over and over and over again.
1: Yeah. They're going to impeach me.
3: Yeah. And he's not trying to he's not trying to disguise it. You're right. He's just saying it. He's telegraphing it out loud in the moment ad hoc. And the idea of trying to pay people who committed these criminals, I think I like that you just put it so just directly like that. It's just so incredulous to me that I don't even know that I can completely wrap my mind around it. So they beat up police officers, right? They vandalized, they stole. I mean, and then they're tying it to this precedent of Native Americans who were given settlements during the Obama administration because of several rulings about something about the federal government had mismanaged funds. And there was a series of rulings that took place during the Obama administration. And so that's what they've cited as the justification for this anti-weaponization fund. So first of all, that argument doesn't hold water. It is a complete false equivalency. In this case, they would be paying people who broke the law, beat police officers, and if that were not bad enough, tried to prevent the peaceful transfer of power. If we are not anything in this country as U.S. Americans, we have peaceful transfer of power. That is one of the hallmarks and the cornerstones of having a democracy. And they tried to stop it, and you're going to compensate them for that.
1: Yeah, and one more thing, like, Jackie's so right. And then all of the sudden, you know, you're in a situation in which the Republican senators actually decide not to take it up, right? They're the $1.8 billion thing. And somehow that's the greatest triumph of statesmanship in the history of the United States, right?
4: Profiles like, and courage.
1: Profiles and courage, right? And yet they're unwilling to completely write into the law, completely eliminate the $1.8 billion. So Trump can sit there and say, I think it's a good idea.
0: You know, it's things that strike you. All the points you made are just so brilliant, but it's just things that strike you. This weekend, my wife and I are planning a trip in the fall for, and we want to go to a bunch of national parks.
1: Yeah.
0: And it seems like a good time. America 250. I'm excited. A lot of things that we haven't seen. I'm a couple states short of having seen them all, so I'm making my list. And so we went on to the we went on to the national park page to get a pass for multiple parks over time. Two things struck me. One, the Trump George Washington pass, he is on the pass to see. Yes. I'll show you a picture. But the thing that struck me too is that's $80 and then you can go to multiple parks over the year. Non-resident annual pass, $250. Yeah. I mean, what are we doing? There's something about the normalcy, the normalization of this, of something as simple as going to our parks as if, I mean, there's a difference between who sees them and looks at them and has to pay more to go to them. I don't know. It's fundamentally seems just taking away what this whole thing is supposed to be about.
1: Yeah, that's so true. And the fact is, Joe, you're right about that. And in the next, I don't know, 2 weeks, 3 weeks, the Supreme Court will come out with a birthright citizenship case. There are ongoing litigation around immigration. I think of all the guests that, Joe, that you have that are experts in this particular area. America was founded on the principle of liberty. And if you're on our soil, you are treated with the dignity and respect that regardless of where you came from. And that is being thrown out and indicative of the three times more you have to pay to get in a national park if for some reason you're not a white bred American.
0: Trump also on the military pass as well, just for the record.
1: And the $250 bill. Eventually.
0: Coming soon to a bank near you. Real quick, I want to update you on where we are as far as the money goes. If you We're gonna come back in just a few minutes and continue on the fund drive. We are looking to get to the $1,025,000 point. And if we do that, Anonymous will give us $7,000, which is very cool. Anonymous says, get to the $1,025,000 point, and you are, we'll give you $7,000. We're $1,900 away from that. $1,900. 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WAMC. My thanks to our wonderful panel this morning. We weird timings, but I'm glad we got so much in, and I thank you all for being here. Jackie Berry, Bo Breslin, Jim Ketterer, and Pushy Prasad, I thank you so much for being here. You're all wonderful. Thank you. We'll be back with more from Fund Drive Central and news with Ray Graff coming up after this.
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0: Yeah.
1: BBC News with Moira Alderson. Iran's military has said it's halting military operations against Israel after the first direct hostilities between the two sides in 2 months. It said it had delivered what it called a painful response to Israel, warning it against further attacks, including in southern Lebanon. More from our chief international correspondent, Lise Doucette.
2: This is understood to be the first time as well that Iran has struck Israel because it believes it continues to emphasize that the ceasefire must include the Lebanese front, must include Hezbollah. Iran is making it clear, and the message doesn't seem to have got through to President Trump, that for Iran, Hezbollah is not just a bargaining chip. The ties between Hezbollah and Iran go back many years. They are personal, they are political, they are religious, they are institutional, and Iran will not simply cast aside its support for Hezbollah.
1: European Union leaders have congratulated Armenia's Prime Minister, Nikol Pashinyan, on his party's clear victory in Sunday's parliamentary election. His pro-EU civil contract party won a fraction shy of 50% of the vote. The head of the European Council, Antonio Costa, said Armenians had voted for a future built on peace, stability and stronger cooperation with neighbours. Russia, however, has criticised what it called Western interference in the election. The British government has given tech companies, including Apple and Google, 3 months to block children's access to naked images on smartphones and other devices. The Prime Minister, Keir Starmer, said the companies must either activate built-in features or update operating systems to prevent under-18s from taking, sending or viewing sexually explicit images.
3: This is not an impossible challenge. These are some of the most innovative companies in the world, and I believe they can solve it. But if they choose not to, then we will act.
1: Sakir said if they don't, new legislation would force them to do so. Google said it was deeply committed to protecting children online. Airline industry leaders attending a summit in Brazil have said that net zero is now an unlikely target. Airline companies had previously pledged to achieve net zero emissions from their operations by 2050. Phoebe Hobson reports.
4: Speaking at an annual industry summit in Rio de Janeiro, the Director General of the International Air Transport Association, Willie Walsh, said that fuel from non-petroleum sources was too expensive and difficult to find. Sustainable air fuels known as SAFs can be made from food and agricultural waste. Mr. Walsh said governments, fuel suppliers and aircraft manufacturers were all to blame for failing to meet targets and that hope for 2050 net zero goals was dwindling. The pledge made in 2021 at a summit in Boston was the airline industry's main concern to help meet the UN's climate goals of limiting the global temperature increase to 1.5 Celsius above pre-industrial levels.
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5: This is WAMC News. I'm Ray Graff. After a student was arrested in connection with a May 29th fire in a Red Hook High School bathroom, the Red Hook School Central District says the building will remain closed through the end of the academic year. In a statement issued to the school community over the weekend, the district said air quality tests returned late Friday showed the district would be unable to fully remediate damage caused by smoke and soot before the end of the year. The district says it evaluated other places to hold classes, including Bard College, but didn't find a suitable location to accommodate all students or class sizes. High school students will continue to take virtual classes until next Tuesday, June 16th. Regents exams and final exams will begin on June 17th at alternate locations. The district also says due to minimal interest shown last week, broad daily lunch distribution is being suspended. New York State lawmakers are cracking down on so-called surveillance pricing. The New York Public News Network's John Campbell reports.
6: The legislature voted to ban businesses from using algorithms to set prices based on a customer's personal data. State Senator Mike Gianaris is a Democrat from Queens. He says lawmakers are trying to regulate an emerging technology.
7: This is a particularly dangerous one and a creepy one where your personal data is being used to set a price specific to you.
6: The bill includes protections for customer loyalty programs, but grocery store owners say they don't go far enough and could put some programs in jeopardy. The vote came just before the legislature ended its annual session at the Capitol. Governor Hochul has until the end of the year to sign or veto the measure. In Albany, I'm John Campbell for the New York Public News Network.
5: The Saratoga Springs City Council has once again declined a former official's request to pay his legal bills, potentially leaving the city open to further litigation. More from WAMC's Aaron Cello Levine.
0: In a 3-1 vote, with one abstention, the City Council rejected a renewed attempt to indemnify former Public Works Commissioner Jason Golub for his legal bills linked to a dismissed charge of official misconduct. Golub was charged in November 2025 following an incident where a city employee helped unclog a drain at his home. In February, a Saratoga County Supreme Court judge ordered the council to redo a previous vote that had rejected Golub's attempt to have the city cover his legal bills linked to the case, saying their initial reasoning was faulty. The newly approved resolution says Golub's alleged behavior did not fall within the scope of his job and does not fall within the city's indemnification rules. Golub declined to comment, but has previously told WAMC he is considering civil litigation against the city and Public Safety Commissioner Tim Cole. For WAMC, I'm Aaron Schello-Levine.
5: And the city of Albany will host an official watch party for tonight's Game 3 of the NBA Finals between the New York Knicks and San Antonio Spurs. The pre-party will begin at 7 p.m. at Colony Park in the Warehouse District. Ahead of tip-off, set for 8:30, attendees are advised to bring their own lawn chairs, and minors must be accompanied by an adult. The Knicks currently hold a 2-0 lead in the series. On Wall Street, the Dow up 233 at 51,099, NASDAQ up 460 at 26,169, and the S&P 500 up 70 at 7,454. Sunshine today near 80, mostly clear tonight in the low to mid 50s, sunny tomorrow in the upper 80s. At last report, sunny 69 in Monticello, New York, sunny 69 in Rutland, Vermont, sunny and 71 in Sharon, Connecticut, fair skies, 75 in Albany. More WAMC News at noon with Lucas Willard at Midday Magazine.
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9: 1-800-323-9262. 1-800-323-9262. It's a little after 11. I'm Madeline Reynolds.
10: I'm Joe Donahue. That was a great sort of mid-sentence sigh. I thought that was fantastic. All right, we're ready to go. That was great.
9: It's 11 a.m. But you're the volunteers.
10: You're the volunteers. We had a great weekend. I hope you all had a great weekend. Did you have a great weekend?
11: Yeah.
10: Very nice. Fantastic. Good stuff all the way around. And even for an odd weather weekend, did you do anything special, Maddie?
9: Did I do anything special?
10: Yeah.
9: Bunch of errands.
10: Yeah.
9: On Saturday and then.
10: The personification of special.
9: Yeah. Did some errands, got stuff done. And nothing. Sometimes those are the best times.
10: Those are the best times. Mm-hmm. Absolutely. The Tony Awards were last night. We'll talk a little bit about that. That we're excited about that. Both Maddie and I are excited. And but the real exciting part here is we have two things. We're working to end the fund drive. We are, so far, we have raised, you know what? I'm going to do it the other way. We have to go in the entire WAMC fund drive. We have $226,131 to go.
9: Hey,
10: that is a really good total.
9: Yes.
10: Even though that was the crystallization of a smattering of applause, but that's okay too. 81.9% of the way through the fund drive, $226,000 to go. So we march forward on this Monday morning to end the fund drive and to get you back to regular programming. That's what we are all trying to do, mm-hmm. and indeed what the goal is for today. We're going to tell you about a really cool promotion that we have going on. I do want to tell you about two two different challenges that we have on the table. You can tell us about that one, Maddie. This is okay. a big deal because we're very close.
9: All righty. Well, we're very close, like Joe said. If we get to $1,025,000, we will get $7,000 from Anonymous. And wouldn't that be nice? We are about the 1,130, yeah, 31 away from that goal, from that challenge. So if we get to 1,025,000 sooner rather than later, we will get $7,000 from Anonymous. And wouldn't that be nice, folks? So 1-800-323-9262, 1-800-323-9262, or WAMC.org. If we get to $1,025,000 sooner rather than later, we will then receive from Anonymous $7,000.
10: I was at an event yesterday, and a woman came up to me, and she said, "Are you Joe Donahue from WAMC?" And I said, "Yes, I am."
9: Well, yes.
10: And I said, "Very nice to meet you." And she said, "I'm Anonymous." And I said, "Oh,
9: hello, Anonymous.
10: You're the one." And and I said, "Which Anonymous are you?" And she said, "I'm Anonymous." I said, "All right. Well thank you for all your wonderful work.
9: Anonymous,
10: you've done so much for us over the years.
9: Anonymous, what you have done for us.
10: That was very nice.
9: Thank you very much. There's a lot of Anonymouses.
10: Yeah. I mean, I could pick her out in a lineup. Mm-hmm. But I don't know any more than that.
9: She's Anonymous.
10: Yeah, she's Anonymous.
9: She's Anonymous.
10: $1,131 is what we need. 1-800-323-9262. That gets us $7,000 from...
9: We can do it.
10: Anonymous.
9: Anonymous. Maybe that's her. Who knows?
10: 1-800-323-9262. 1-800-323-WAMC. Also,
9: now you got something else here. Mm-hmm.
10: Also, we have this. It's a 1-for-1 match for new members. So if you've never been a member of this radio station before and you are a new member, this is a 1-for-1 match. Now, Francis in Scotia is a sustaining member and challenged us to come up with $1,000 from new members.
9: Only new members.
10: Only new members.
9: Okay.
10: Because Francis wants there to be more new members, as we all do. We always want new members. So right now, that means we have we're about $525 into this.
9: Oh, okay.
10: Which means that we have $475 to go. So we can walk and chew gum at the same time. So it is possible that if you are a new member,
9: yes,
10: and you can give money, you can help us get the $1,000 from Francis in Scotia, and also help us get to the $1,025,000 mark and get us the $7,000 from Anonymous.
9: Ugh.
10: Double duty, you see. 1-800-323-9262.
9: Two things on the table that we would both like to achieve.
10: Absolutely. 1-800-323-9262. And close.
9: We're getting
10: and,
9: there.
10: And we've been working on these for
9: the morning?
10: 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Yeah. 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
10: For some people, that's an incredible, huge amount of money.
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9: Folks. 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
9: So we would
10: and
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10: That's going to raise 1, the
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10: You know, we want to go back to regular programming for a lot of reasons.
9: Yeah, we have things we have scheduled, things to talk about
10: and
9: in the world.
10: And not that you all have to worry about this, but you know, but Sarah LaDuke left right before the fund drive.
9: Yes.
10: And Madeline now is producing the show.
9: Yeah.
10: And so
9: yeah.
10: But the first day was a fund drive. So
9: yes.
10: I, for your sake and our collective sakes mm-hmm. for the show,
9: maybe I need a somewhat normal day.
10: It would be right. Wouldn't that
9: I
10: be
9: can
10: nice?
9: Experience a normal
10: just
9: day
10: a
9: as
10: normal
9: a producer,
10: day. That's
9: so that
10: right.
9: I can kind of feel what I got to do on a normal day.
10: That would be lovely instead of like doing the normal stuff and
9: pitching
10: all of that. So I look forward to that for you. 1-800-323-9262. 1-800-323-WAMC. We are about $800 away. Well, we're about $400, $500.
9: Let's
10: 550?
9: Do it. Yeah. 550.
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9: Let's do it.
10: It's, it's 11:19 on a Monday morning.
9: On Monday.
10: And we want to be back to regular programming. We want to get you back to regular programming. Mm-hmm. And the way we have to do that is to make this
9: make
10: money.
9: The money. We have things scheduled that people just don't want to miss.
10: We really do.
9: We have a pretty booked schedule for June. I think we still have a little bit left to go, but we're pretty packed in there.
10: Yeah. And every day we're not on there,
9: we have to either
10: less movement,
9: maybe have to shift some things.
10: That's right. It's all.
9: They go into the ether, maybe.
10: It's all the plates on this.
9: It's all the things that we do.
10: Spitting on the.
9: Yeah.
10: $291 right now.
9: Woo!
10: To open up and unlock that $7,000 challenge from Anonymous. And that said, okay, we want to get to the $1,025,000 point. And we're very, very close. 1-800-323-9262. Want to thank some folks, Maddie?
9: Yeah, let's thank some
10: folks. All right, you go first.
9: Thank you to Anonymous in Faribault, New York, who says, please make a stronger effort to pronounce terms and names correctly. La Boheme, for example. The opera, if you don't know that, folks. Or the famous song La Vie Boheme from Rent.
10: Yes.
9: La Vie Boheme. Anyways, Anonymous in Greenville Center, New York.
10: In case you wanted examples.
9: Don Z in Poughkeepsie, New York, says they love the roundtable. New member, Pat in Albany, New York, and a sustainer says, appreciate unbiased reporting. Sharon in Greenfield Center, New York, a new member. Michael in Niskayuna, New York. Lindsay in Claremont, New York says, thank you for keeping us well informed. Mona and Joseph in Burn, New York says, we love the roundtable with Joe and Vox Pop with Ray Graff. And guess what? He's got a show today, folks, and it's live. Thank you to Dwayne in Albany, New York, Bill in Clinton Corners, New York, Ellen and Edward in Washington, Massachusetts. I love all the programs. I just love WAMC. Nicholas in Rhinebeck, New York says, a shout out and thank you to the volunteers. That's right. Thank you for all your hard

0: And thank you to Terry in East Greenbush, New York, who says, more Ray Graff. And that's it.
1: Yes. Well, isn't that enough? I think that's enough. You get enough for more Ray Graff. You're set.
0: More Ray Graff is all they said.
1: That's all they need.
0: Thank you to Anonymous in Saratoga Springs, New York. Thank you to everyone at WAMC for all you do. David in Schenectady, New York, checks in. Extremely valuable to our community. And we're trying to be. We talked about last week how I think that we're a community center in a way. We accept everyone. We welcome everyone. And we let you know about all the things that you need to know in your area, whether it be hard news, local reporting, or entertainment and events happening in the area.
1: All right.
0: Okay, Joe.
1: This just in, Maddie. We are now at $1,025,064. Which means that thanks to Anonymous, we have unlocked a $7,000 challenge, which means we will now
0: add
1: be at $1,032,064.
0: Woohoo!
1: So that's pretty cool.
0: Thank you so much, Anonymous.
1: 1-800-323-9262. Also, progress to report on this challenge.
0: The new members.
1: A real challenge. And
0: uh-huh.
1: If it wasn't, it's materialized, folks. It's a one-for-one match. It was $1,000 for new members. We are now down to the final $322 of new member money. So if you as a new member can come up, or new members can come up with $322,
0: we're out of here.
1: $322, we will get $1,000, and that'll be very helpful
0: as well.
1: All right, so we're close on that.
0: We're close.
1: 1-800-323-9262.
0: Thank you to Bill in Salem, New York, who says, I listen to WAMC all the time. He says he's from Hebron, formerly from Northeast Philly.
1: Hebron.
0: Yeah, it's with an N.
1: Hebron. And formerly from Northeast Philly. So
0: that's
1: Hebron,
0: your terrain?
1: Not far from where I live right now. And Northeast Philly, not far from where I used to live.
0: I was going to say, this person has been in your community.
1: Yeah, we'll have to talk about that.
0: Gail in Strasburg, New York says, essential to my understanding of the news. Deborah in Kingston, New York, I rely on NPR for the truthful news. And Johanna, in Stone Ridge, New York says, they're a sustaining member. This is their second pledge, a little more help. And I need this year's socks, they say. And so you shall get.
1: I need more socks. Harriet of Woodstock, New York, checked in. WMC is the best radio station in the world.
0: Mic drop.
1: It keeps me informed and entertained every day. I've been a member since forever. I love American Root Science Friday and the new fun drive. Yay! Harvey of Amherst, Massachusetts. Angela of Valencia. Andrew of Oneonta. Dara of Del Mar. And Daniel, new member.
0: Woohoo! Oh,
1: new
0: sorry.
1: Member.
0: Yes,
1: you're
0: yes,
1: okay.
0: Yes.
1: All right.
0: Can't forget.
1: I listen to you daily. The news I trust and the games I love.
0: The games. Do we play games on the air, Joe?
1: Well, I guess maybe.
0: Do we do
1: Don't tell me, but I or
2: Puzzler.
1: Oh, Puzzler, right?
0: Maybe
1: yeah.
0: Maybe they're talking about metaphorical games we play on there.
1: The Parcheesi Hour, that's a good one.
0: We like to play games, Joe. Maybe they just mean fun. You know,
1: The fun and games, sure.
0: The fun and games.
1: And Bedford Hills, all of it's great. I listen all the time. Anonymous, new member of Slingerlands, and Steve and Suzanne of Voorheesville, New York. Anonymous of Glenmont, New York, also a new member. Janine of Saratoga Springs, and Macy and Gloria of Taconic, Connecticut. Hello and thank you. We go to Eric of Chatham, New York. Thank you. Jane of Salisbury, Connecticut. This is my first year anniversary of being a member.
0: Woohoo!
1: The Roundtable gives wings to my day.
0: We give them wings to
1: fly. That's lovely.
0: Joe, we give them wings to fly.
1: That's lovely.
0: How nice is that?
1: That's really great.
0: You know what? Yeah. Wings to fly. Hmm. That's sweet.
1: Okay, I'll go with that. 1-800-323-9262. Some days my wings feel clipped, but that's all right. Leah of Richmond, Massachusetts, a longtime listener who is charging forward. Well, that's the kind of longtime listener we want, right?
0: Yes.
1: And Anonymous of Rhinebeck, New York.
0: Woo-hoo!
1: Thank you all
0: Thank you so
1: for
0: much.
1: All that you have done. We love you. 1-800-323-9262.

0: 9262.
1: Hey. Yes.
0: All right.
1: So much going on.
0: Yes. We have a new one-for-one match.
1: Yes,
0: we can
1: do,
0: make
1: sir.
0: Up to $2,000.
1: Until noon today.
0: Yes.
1: If we can get to 1,030, well, not 1,000. Geez, if we were at 1,000. Anyways, $1,034,500. We will then receive that one-for-one match, which is up to $2,000. So think about it, folks. It's a dollar-for-dollar sort of deal here. You get a dollar, we get a dollar. Well, you donate a dollar, this Anonymous will put in another dollar.
0: Yeah.
1: Matching it.
0: Yep.
1: Was an amazing thing. And this is from Anonymous. We love the Anonymouses. Thank you. Until 12 p.m., we have this.
0: Met them this weekend.
1: And you met them. It materialized, Anonymous. Until 12 p.m. today, noon, we can make a one-for-one match up to $2,000 if we can get to $1,034,500. Woohoo! 1-800-323-9262. 1-800-323-9262. We got volunteers here. They're ready to pick up your call. Let's make them put in some work here and pick up the phone. They're here to do it.
0: So here are the two things, as far as I can ascertain, here are the two things that we need to do over the next several minutes, the next 33 minutes.
1: Yep.
0: One is to bring the fund drive to the $1,034,500 point, which will get us a $2,000 challenge.
1: Yep.
0: We currently are at $1,032,584. So that's roughly what, $2,000?
1: Yeah,
0: So $2,000 to make $2,000. You see what they did there.
1: Mm-hmm.
0: Now, we also have a one for one match when it comes to new member money.
1: Oh,
0: if you are a new member, and we just rang the bell for some new members, and
1: yes,
0: we want to ring the bell again.
1: We love it.
0: $322 in new member money, and we will make $1,000. That will unlock $1,000 from Francis in Scotia. 1-800-323-9262, 1-800-323-WAMC. Now, we need something really special to get the phones ringing so we make the $2,000.
1: And we got a little something-something.
0: We got it. All right, here we go.
1: Let us know, Joe.
0: 1-800-323-9262. And we now need $222.
1: 222.
0: In new member money.
1: You know that's an angel number? You know what that means?
0: I don't.
1: It means just, it's a good sign.
0: Oh, good.
1: I mean, usually that's a... It's a good thing.
0: All right. So this will happen because
1: I think
0: a good
1: so.
0: Thing.
1: That's a, right. That's a good omen right there.
0: Well, here you go. People have been asking us when Tanglewood tickets were coming available. Well, here they go. This is a pair of Shed tickets to the Boston Pops.
1: Woo.
0: American Titans. This is Leonard Bernstein and Stephen Sondheim.
1: Well, geez, yeah. Those are American Titans for sure.
0: Thursday, July 2nd at 8 p.m.,
1: mm-hmm.
0: The Boston Pops and Tanglewood. Damon Gupton is the composer, and Kate Baldwin will be the vocalist.
1: Oh, my God, I love Kate Baldwin.
0: Alton Fitzgerald, white vocalist. Jacob Keith Watson, vocalist.
1: Mm-hmm.
0: And... Alicia Umphress,
1: yes,
0: vocalist.
1: Think that's how you say it, yes.
0: So as we get ready to celebrate America's 250th birthday, we honor two composers who helped shape one of America's signature musical institutions, Leonard Bernstein and Stephen Sondheim's work on Broadway, which broke ground and forged pathways from their collaboration on West Side Story to Bernstein's On the Town and Candide to Sondheim's Sweeney Todd and A Little Night Music.
1: Oh.
0: Join us as the Boston Pops and some of musical theater's freshest talent pay tribute to two titans of the Great White Way.
1: Woohoo!
0: It's all at Tanglewood. These are Shed tickets. You will be inside. You will be covered. You will be safe from the elements. You will have friends and family and fun. 1-800-323-9262. And we asked for a pledge of $150. These are big-time tickets. You're going to have a great time. I think it's only one pair.
1: Is that
0: you get
1: 100
0: pair.
1: Pairs.
0: We have 100 pairs.
1: We have 100 pairs. Whoa.
0: Yes.
1: That's a
0: I know.
1: Lot.
0: We got, we.
1: Geez,
0: we
1: if could, I could, I would get
0: we
1: a pair.
0: We could damn near be done if we got rid of all these.
1: Yeah.
0: 1-800-323-9262. 1-800-323-WAMC.
1: Let's do it, folks.
0: So it's a pair of Shed tickets to the Boston Pops. Now, usually, this is when the phones go nuts.
1: Our listeners love, I think, Tanglewood. It's a big hallmark of our community, just as, you know, a lot of the other places like, you know, artists back and things like that. They're just one of them, right? And they contribute so much to the music scene, and they bring people and bring sort of shows like this that I think appeal to the community, especially in the Berkshires. There's a large theater community there in Massachusetts. So I would think these would be flying off the shelf.
0: To me, money in the bank. You've got Tanglewood. It's the beginning of the season.
1: It's
0: Fourth of July weekend. We're celebrating America 250. Maybe, and I don't know how many of this applies to you, but you know, maybe if UFC isn't your thing.
1: Leonard Bernstein or Stephen Sondheim are.
0: Maybe they will be. That'll be your thing. And a pair of Shed tickets to the Boston Pops. Damon Gupton is the conductor. It's American Titans, Bernstein, and Sondheim.
1: You got some amazing vocalists.
0: All taking place in the Shed at Tanglewood. A great place. 1-800-323-9262. 1-800-323-WAMC. So we need you now.
1: Yes, and it's a $150 pledge request. We only have 100 of these. We'll update you as we go in terms of how many we have left. But again, 1-800-323-9262. Get them now. I mean, I would. And on the topic of theater.
0: Yeah.
1: Love the theater. The Tonys were last night.
0: Yes.
1: And I was very happy. I was actually texting our former producer, Sarah LaDuke. She's like, are you watching the Tonys? I said, well, yes, I am.
0: Yeah.
1: And we were kind of live texting each other going, oh, this is great. And I've been waiting all year for Joshua Henry to get a Tony. This has been the one thing I've been, like, advocating for since he was announced he was going to be playing Cole House Walker Jr. in Ragtime. I was like, he's got to get his Tony now.
0: Pretty
1: and
0: exciting.
1: He did, and yeah. That was amazing. And he's, like, one of my favorites on Broadway. And so I was really happy to see that. I was very pleased.
0: I have not seen Ragtime. I have not seen Lost Boys.
1: I have not seen Ragtime yet, and I think I need to see it.
0: And the other major winners I have seen.
1: Yes.
0: I saw Schmigadoon, of course, was the
1: best musical
0: winner.
1: Mm-hmm.
0: And I was surprised Anna Gasteyer didn't win.
1: It was Shoshana Bean.
0: Yeah.
1: Yes. But she's,
0: Yeah, good.
1: They're good.
0: Oh, good.
1: And sometimes it's so hard and difficult with some of the categories because you're like, there's so many people that could win that award.
0: John Lithgow beating out both Daniel Radcliffe, who I thought was brilliant.
1: Yeah.
0: And every brilliant thing.
1: Yeah.
0: And also
1: Nathan Lane.
0: Nathan Lane in Death of a Salesman, which is a brilliant performance.
1: Yeah.
0: A gorgeous performance.
1: Yeah.
0: Laurie Metcalf did win for actress in that role.
1: Casey Levy won Best Leading Actress in a Musical for Ragtime as well, and they also won Best Revival. So that production got a lot of love, and I'm very happy. It's a very amazing show. And I just love those two people very much.
0: And I think most people, if you were watching the Tonys last night, you think to yourself, why is Pink hosting?
1: But she explained.
0: But
1: she's a theater fan. She's been kind of online talking about her theater fandom.
0: By the end, you're like, I hope Pink hosts again.
1: Well, the funny thing is that Sarah LaDuke texted me and she was like, Pink actually did that in terms of her Chicago tribute.
0: Oh, that was great.
1: Because I have done Fosse choreography before. I've learned it. I've done the specific all that jazz.
0: Oh, me too.
1: Broadway choreography. It's very difficult. And I know Pink can dance, but I was like,
0: no, that was good.
1: Pink did it.
0: Pink
1: and I was like, Pink, you did it. Maybe she should be on Chicago.
0: I also thought it was a great use of the talents of Neil Patrick Harris.
1: Oh, my God. I love Neil Patrick Harris.
0: Yeah.
1: He gave one of the best Tony openings ever. So
0: good stuff.
1: I was glad to see him there. But the Tony Awards, woohoo! Very exciting.
0: 1-800-323-9262. So we're going to, for Broadway, we are going to celebrate Broadway. And we celebrate Broadway and America's 250th birthday with a pair of Shed tickets to the Boston Pops, American Titans, Bernstein, and Sondheim.
1: Mm-hmm.
0: Thursday, July 2nd at 8 p.m. The Boston Pops and Tanglewood. Two great things that go great together.
1: Yes.
0: 1-800-323-9262. 1-800-323-WAMC. Kate Baldwin, Alicia Umphress, Alton Fitzgerald White and Jacob Keith Watson.
1: All great Broadway performers.
0: All great Broadway performers who are going to be celebrating the two composers, Bernstein and Sondheim, 1-800-323-9262, 1-800-323-WAMC, 1-800-323-9262.
1: And a little update on our match, the $2,000 match that we have going on till noon, or we could get it done before.
0: And
1: get it done before. Anyways, we have a current total of what we need to make to get there. We have $1,155 left to make.
0: Oh, all right. We can
1: so
0: do that.
1: So we're you know, chopping away at it. It's pretty good.
0: And if you think of if 10 people called up right now and wanted tickets to go see
1: the Boston Pops,
0: a pair of shed tickets. Now this is what
1: you've
0: better
1: been to
0: way
1: the shed.
0: To kick off, what better way? We broadcast from the shed.
1: Yes.
0: What better way?
1: To celebrate America,
0: to celebrate 4th of July weekend, than to kick it off on July 2nd at Tanglewood with the Boston Pops.
1: Mm-hmm. And with some of the greatest
0: Bernstein, Sondheim, man, mixed stir and
1: let me
0: joy.
1: Tell you.
0: July 2nd, 8 p.m., and you can find out more by going to bso.org. All the information on the show is there. 1-800-323-9262, but we have, if we did 10 pairs of tickets, we'd be done. Right now, $1,000. We need just $1,000.
1: There we go.
0: Nice and easy, $1,000.
1: Clean sweep. And you know, it's funny, like, you're thinking, well, what sort of, because both of these amazing composers have a long, long catalog of music they've created. I think you'll be hearing a lot from their catalog. West Side Story, I think of America. Hey, America, yeah. America's 250th, an amazing song. Stephen Sondheim, just thinking about the music possibilities.
0: Well, great stuff from Little Night Music and Sweeney Todd and West Side Story. The collaboration between the two, of course. Just great stuff. 1-800-323-9262. Absolute titans of Broadway as we talk about post-Tony action here. Two titans of the Great White Way, and they are going to be celebrated at this performance called American Titans.
1: Uh-huh.
0: Bernstein and Sondheim, July 2nd, 2026, which I don't need to tell you is not that far away. 1-800-323-9262. It'll be there before you know it. It'll be here before you know it. 1-800-323-9262. 1-800-323-WAMC.
1: Actually sit down, be able to relax, and enjoy yourself a little bit. 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
0: Let it wash over you.
1: Let the music experience of Sondheim and Bernstein envelop you in this glorious glow of, I don't know, America's 250, I guess. Or the amazing lyrics. Like each of these composers, I feel, write songs. This is why they're American Titans. Songs that can also be a reflection of, you know, life experiences on top of maybe life situations can be applied to the world. And I think that's an amazing thing that a composer can do. And both of these American Titans did it. And, you know, here at WAMC, we try to shed light on what's going on in the world, of course, through a civil matter and giving you that truthful reporting. And so call 1-800-323-9262, 1-800-323-9262. You don't want to miss out on this lovely little thing we got on the table, the pair of shed tickets to the Boston Pops, American Titans, Bernstein, and Sondheim, July 2nd at 8 p.m. You won't want to miss out. We have 100 of those. I think they've depleted a little bit. We'll get an update soon of how many pairs we have left, but I don't think you want to miss out on this. This sounds like an amazing event and an amazing thing to witness that you just wouldn't want to miss out on. One of those things. 1-800-323-9262, or you could go to WAMC.org.
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1: match
0: to go. 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
1: dollar
0: one for
1: dollar.
0: One. 1-800-323-92.
1: I don't know. I just like saying.
0: Yeah. I'm not.
1: Dollar for dollar, folks. I'll do
0: leave
1: it
0: that
1: for
0: to you.
1: You.
0: 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I just feel too old to do it.
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0: 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So what was that? $800? Is that what you just said?
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1: And we're still at this angel number of $222 of the new members.
0: Oh. It's a procrastinating angel.
1: I know. Usually 222 means like it's a good sign, like something. I don't know. I'm not a big person into numbers, but I know that's one.
0: It
1: I've
0: could
1: just
0: be.
1: Seen
0: it could
1: online.
0: Be coming in right through the waves right now. We don't know.
1: We don't know.
0: We need $46 to get to $2,000.
1: Okay.
0: $46 to get to the $2,000.
1: Maybe some of that's a new member.
0: That's right. Yeah, we'll see. We'll see.
1: We'll see.
0: Good point. One for one match. $2,000 and. We just have the fumes here left. 40, what did I say?
1: 46.
0: Just a moment
1: 46?
0: Ago, and yet already. $46, right? Is that what you said? $46.
1: 46.
0: 1-800-323-9262. 1-800-323-WAMC.
1: Hey.
0: 1-800-323-9262. So.
1: I kind of want to like break in a song and dance and pitch.
0: Whenever you want to do that.
1: Hey, the Tonys will do that to you. Hey.
0: Well, I mean, it's
1: the
0: really,
1: dancing was spectacular too.
0: It was.
1: Jamaica Dune. I love that choreo, and then Cats, the Jellicle Ball one for choreography. But they gave a very cool performance. Let me tell you, I was like sitting there going, "Okay," doing all the things with their arms. Well,
0: and they
1: ballroom.
0: Gave out that they gave out that those fans to
1: the
0: all
1: fans.
0: The way in the
1: yeah,
0: back
1: yeah,
0: of the
1: yeah.
0: theater
1: yeah.
0: Of the Radio City. It's pretty great.
1: Yeah.
0: 1-800-323-9262. 1-800-323-WAMC. Anonymous is giving us a dollar for dollar match. They set up to $2,000. We're now down to the last $46. 1-800-323-9262. And with that, we make $2,000 and we're that much closer to being at the
1: it's
0: end
1: sweet.
0: Of this time.
1: Yes.
0: And
1: the finish
0: of
1: line
0: the fun drive.
1: Is in sight.
0: 1-800-323-9262. 1-800-323-WAMC. We are thrilled that you are with us
1: yes.
0: as we get to make these challenges, but also to get a pair of Shed tickets to the Boston Pops for American Titans, Bernstein and Sondheim, Thursday, July 2nd. 8 p.m. 1-800-323-9262. Inexperienced, we've made it. Did we make the goal? We made the goal. There you go. All right, so we got another.
1: We've unlocked
0: another $2,000,
1: which
0: is great.
1: Thank
0: so we'll
1: you,
0: give
1: everybody.
0: You an updated total in just minutes. 1-800-323-9262. We still need the $222, though, in
1: for
0: new
1: members.
0: Member money, and that gives us another $1,000. So we don't want to leave that on the table before we leave. 1-800-323-9262. 1-800-323-WAMC. After all, after a lot of years of witnessing this, I have to say that the tickets that Tanglewood gives us for these events are always great.
1: You're
0: inside. They're fantastic seats. They're primo. 1-800-323-9262, and you can get them by helping your public radio station. 1-800-323-9262, 1-800-323-WAMC, and a delightful way to kick off your 4th of July weekend.
1: I mean, yeah, this is a great way to do it.
0: 1-800-323-9262, 1-800-323-WAMC.
1: Yes.
0: Give you one.
1: Well, you'll give
0: I'll
1: me
0: take one.
1: Okay.
0: Thanks to Lynn of Albany, New York, loves the station. Existing of Florence, great station and happy to support it. Anonymous of Kingston, Anonymous of Marbletown, and Anonymous of Earlton, New York. Thank you.
1: Thank you to Anonymous in Sharon, Connecticut, and in Poughkeepsie, New York. Thank you for the opera and the round table. Another person who likes the opera. Mary in Hobart, New York. Lois and Bill in North Bennington, Vermont say, we've been listening to WAMC since 1983.
0: Wow.
1: Thank you.
0: 1-800-323-9262.
1: What a time.
0: 1-800-323-WAMC.
1: The 80s. When I think of the 80s, I think of neon and big hair.
0: When I think of the 80s, I think of my graduation.
1: I think of the fashion, and I think of the neon colors and the big hair.
0: Yeah.
1: and the music.
0: Oh, the music.
1: 80s has some stellar music. Wow. Are we getting a little reminiscent
0: now? No, it's the best. Just the best. Absolute great stuff. We are 300, excuse me, take two. We are $13,091 away from being at the...
1: $200,000
0: points? The $1,050,000 point. And the drive, which would mean we would have $200,000 to go. So I think
1: you want to try to make it?
0: That's our next big one. Whatever we can do now. We have
1: 200.
0: Who's on at 12:30? Do we know who's on?
2: Peter.
0: You and Peter.
1: Lizzie and Peter.
0: Lizzie and Peter, and then I'm on with
1: Mariam.
0: That'll be great. Mariam,
1: yeah.
0: That'll be really fun. Great. 1-800-323-9262. So then we'll be tackling that $13,091 to get down to $200,000 to go, right?
1: Yeah, unless we get it done now, who knows?
0: Yes, we can. We still have 13 minutes.
1: Song
0: we
1: and
0: can
1: dance
0: absolutely do it.
1: In the spirit of all that, we're going to get it done.
0: As the great philosopher Chuckles the Clown said, a little song, a little dance, a little seltzer down the pants.
1: That's all you need to
0: do. That's right. 1-800-323-9262. 1-800-323-WAMC.
1: I've never heard the seltzer down the pants. Yeah. I think Lorne Michaels, when he was accepting the Schmigadoon Best Musical, he said, I think we've learned that sometimes in life all you need is a little singing, a little dancing, some music and jokes.
0: Yeah,
1: and I said, well, yeah, that's all that's needed, Lauren.
0: Again, mix, stir, and enjoy.
1: Yes, yes.
0: Yep.
1: 1-800-323-9262. We just got an updated total on how much money we need left for new members, and guess what? $68. $68, folks, for the new members.
0: $68. $68. And what that means is we had somebody who said, well, I'll give you $1,000 if you make $1,000 in new member money.
1: New member money only.
0: And now we're $68 away from making the $1,000 challenge. So we don't want to leave that on the table. That's very important. We need to do that. 1-800-323-9262. So if you are somebody or somebodies who can do, if you can do $68, great.
1: Yeah.
0: 1-800-323-9262. If you can, or two people, $34, whatever you can do. 1-800-323, do $100, we're done. 1-800-323-9262. And again, we're now at $12,774 to go to be at the 1,050,000 point in this fund drive.
1: And we're doing it.
0: 1-800-323-9262. We have 10 minutes to go before we go over to Midday Magazine. We have a lot. It's been a good morning. We want to continue that to end the fund drive, to get back to regular programming, work so hard. 1-800-323-9262. 1-800-323-WAMC.
1: You know what, Joe? It's like I see, you know, what are those things, not illusions, when you're out in a desert and you hallucinate.
0: Mirage.
1: A mirage. That's like the finish line.
0: Yeah, a little bit of a mirage.
1: Yeah, I'm seeing it.
0: Yeah.
1: And I want it badly.
0: Yeah.
1: And you know what? I think we're going to get there.
0: It's
1: going to get
0: there.
1: WAMC, we always get to the finish line because of you. This is a radio station powered by the people, you listening. And that's the thing that we proud ourselves on is you, the listeners who help support us, the things that the programming that we give to you. And we love the support. You're a part of the WAMC community, the WAMC family. I don't think we have a name yet. Do we have like a fan name? Have you ever Joe, have you ever heard of like bands or musical artists that give their fans a name?
0: Yeah, like they'll call them our, like, Little Lambs or whatever.
1: Little Lambs! Yes!
0: right?
1: Yeah, some sort of name. I don't know if we have that, but Little Monsters. Gaga. Yeah, Gaga. That's Lady Gaga.
0: The other one was Mariah Carey.
1: Mariah Carey. Oh, I didn't know that Mariah Carey called them Little Lambs.
0: Little Lambs.
1: See, that's why I was like, oh. But I don't know if we have one for you, but I'm just going to call you the WAMC family for now. I'm not going to make one up on the air. But I'm not going to do that.
0: I can't imagine that we could come up with something that wouldn't be insulting.
1: The WAMCers.
0: Yeah,
1: I don't know. But we're a big, happy family here, and we do love you. And I just want to say thank you. It's been a week. But I'm glad that we're seeing all the support and the love and the comments, because we do appreciate you and all the support that you give us. So call 1-800-323-9262.
0: I'm just going to say this for whatever reason, partially because I believe it, and partially because, you know, we need to kill time. But
1: okay.
0: But, you know, you just made me think of this,
1: mm-hmm.
0: which is that a week ago we started the fun drive.
1: Yes.
0: 1 week ago.
1: You and I were here.
0: And if you think 6 a.m. on Monday morning, we started the fun drive.
1: Yeah.
0: And if you just think that in a week, you go into any nonprofit and you say, well, we made $1 million plus money in a week.
1: They're like, huh? Well,
0: that's pretty good.
1: Yeah,
0: I think we hold our heads proud.
1: Yeah, we're doing it.
0: Fantastic.
1: Yes.
0: Just great, great stuff.
1: Yeah, I just wanted to take some time to say thank you to all of you so far.
0: Yeah.
1: You've given. It's amazing.
0: With a lockbox and a fun drive,
1: $1,039,012.
0: So that's really good.
1: Yes.
0: 1-800-323-9262.
1: We're still at $68, folks, for that
0: new
1: member
0: money.
1: Let's do that $68 for the new member money, and that means we'll get $1,000. We don't want to miss out on that.
0: Also, I'd like to get to the 210 to go point, which means we need to make $988.
1: Okay, we can do that.
0: And we could do that in the next 6.5 minutes.
1: Yeah, we got the
0: 1-800-323-9262. Well, we have the shed tickets to the Boston Pops for the American Titans program. Bernstein and Sondheim, July 2nd, 8 p.m. Boston Pops, Tanglewood. Be there, be square. 1-800-323-9262. $150 pledge. $150 pledge and $130 value. So that is that's a good exchange. And with fees and all that. And then the money comes to WAMC, and you get to go see an amazing show.
1: Yeah, you get to go experience a lovely night. Yeah.
0: Perfect.
1: Lovely.
0: 1-800-323-9262. 1-800-323-WAMC. So the two things we got going right, well, three things we got going
1: three
0: right
1: things,
0: now.
1: Three things. Are we going to go down the checklist?
0: Yeah, that's right.
1: Give it. Number one.
0: Food. Water. No. We have $988 and we'll be at 210 to go in the drive.
1: Well,
0: is that right? What happened?
1: Now we're at 656.
0: Yeah, I don't know.
1: something happened.
0: We just lost money. I don't know what happened.
1: Oh,
0: 1-800-323-9262. 1-800-323. It'll all work out.
1: You know what?
0: Every once in a while, it works in the system.
1: We'll just say we have $998 we have left to go. We have $68. That's our second checklist. $68 left of new member money. So we need new member or new members. Plural, to be a part of this WAMC family. We will then receive $1,000 from Francis in Scotia, who tasked us with, if you can make $1,000 of new members only, I will then give you $1,000. We can't miss out on that. We have $68 left to make before we leave, me and Joe, in about 6 minutes or so. So let's do it.
0: You did a great job explaining all that, because I didn't understand it until you explained it. So thank you.
1: You're welcome.
0: 1-800-323-9262. Thanks. Thank you from Laszlo at Letterbox Farm. Thanks for all your hard work and fabulous reporting.
1: Oh.
0: Thank you. Also, thanks to Amanda, new member, Harvard, Massachusetts.
1: I salute.
0: And Adriana of New Paltz, New York. Thank you so much.
1: Love and kisses.
0: Ooh.
1: Love and kisses. Well, thank you. Love and kisses to WAMC from the whole Blue Q gang.
0: Oh, we love Blue Q.
1: Blue Q.
0: Oh, go Blue Q. Great stuff. Have been partners and a wonderful fun drive premium suppliers for years and years. They're wonderful people to deal with and to work with and great partners, great friends, and we thank them very much.
1: Thank you, Blue Q.
0: Lovely, lovely, lovely
1: message.
0: Yes,
1: thank you, Blue Q. Love and kisses back to you. Okay. Thank you to James in Woodstock, New York. We listen all the time and we appreciate the real news, Joe.
0: The real news.
1: The real news.
0: 1-800-323-9262. It's getting harder and harder to know what that is, and we try our best here at WAMC.
1: Yeah.
0: That'll be on display in just under 5 minutes when we go over to Midday Magazine, expurgated version of said program.
1: Yes.
0: 1-800-323-9262. 1-800-323-WAMC.
1: Hot off the presses, folks.
0: Yes.
1: Guess what?
0: What?
1: I'm like a newsboy right now. Newsy. Here we go.
0: Newsy.
1: I'm a newsy. I was once. Okay. Anyways, we met the new member match challenge. Woohoo! Yay! That means we made that $68 that I was asking that we make.
0: Yeah.
1: We did it. So that means that Francis in Scotia is going to then give us $1,000 because guess what we did, Joe? This is an amazing thing. We made $1,000 in new members. So new members joined our station that totaled up to $1,000. That's an amazing thing. I love when new people come in. Welcome to the family, folks. How does it feel? Does it feel nice? Do you feel embraced? Do you feel safe? I hope so. That's what we strive to do here.
0: We want a warm embrace.
1: Yes, we want to give that all to you.
0: Peeps don't sell peeps.
1: Peeps don't. Hey, I could recite Newsies the entire Newsies musical right now if I could, but I won't. I'll spare you all.
0: Well, we only have 2 minutes.
1: Yes, I won't do that.
0: Joyce of Olive Bridge checked in. Heartfelt thanks for all you do. Joyce, thank you for all
1: you
0: do. I appreciate it. Anonymous of Rhinebeck, New York. Get ready. Chris of Poquag, New York. New member, loves the programming, listen to all the different shows at all times of the day and night.
1: Huh.
0: Anne of Glenmont, let's get this fun drive done. Well, amen.
1: Amen. Yeah,
0: that's right. We want it done.
1: Yeah, that's the truth.
0: Existed. Let's take two on that. Anonymous of Cambridge, Massachusetts, checked in and helping us out in this cause this morning. 1-800-323-9262. All right. So we now need $46.
1: To meet your
0: It will
1: little,
0: be at 20.
1: Your thing, yeah.
0: Fingers crossed. $46, we are at the $210,000 to go point. How great is that? How great is that?
1: I'm ringing the bell for it.
0: Now, we only have 35 seconds. 35 seconds to do this in, but
1: let's
0: can
1: go.
0: Do it.
1: $46.
0: 1-800-323-9262.
1: We have a couple people on the phone, too.
0: Yeah, we do. And all of that will count.
1: So all of it will count.
0: All of that will count.
1: You know,
0: and when Lizzie and Peter come back, they'll update you let you know what's going on.
1: Yeah, you know, I don't want to assume, but... I think I guess.
0: Yeah.
1: It's
0: all good.
1: Well, I think we'll get there. I think we'll get there. And yay.
0: If you want in on the shed tickets,
1: yes,
0: WAMC.org. We are going to go over to news. We'll be back. Thank you.
1: Thank you.
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3: Coming up on WAMC's Midday Magazine, New York State and federal officials want the Winter Olympics to return to Lake Placid in 2042. More from North Country Bureau Chief Pat Bradley. And some say asparagus should be the next Massachusetts state vegetable. More from our Pioneer Valley Bureau Chief, James Polyoligopoulos. Commentary from Catherine Theron, Paul Cayano with the regional midday weather summary. Midday Magazine is next after World News from the BBC.

0: BBC News with Mara Alderson. Benjamin Netanyahu says Israel will strike Iran with full force if it's attacked by Tehran again, after President Trump demanded that both sides end a new flare-up in fighting. Mr. Netanyahu said Israel was containing its fire at the moment, after Iran also said it was halting operations. Sebastian Usher is in Jerusalem.
1: In the past 24 hours, the skies above both Iran and Israel have seen incoming missile strikes. No casualties have been reported on either side for now. Once again, sirens rang out here in Israel as people rushed for shelter, but no major damage has been reported. The situation in Iran is less clear, with Israeli missiles reported to have hit a number of targets. For a few hours, it looked as if this latest round might develop into a major escalation. But the attacks so far appear to have been calibrated to avoid that, with President Trump calling on both sides to show restraint.
0: People inside Iran have been speaking to the BBC's Persian service about the latest strikes and the uncertainty surrounding the fragile ceasefire with Israel. Their words are spoken by BBC producers.
2: The resumption of hostilities and missile exchanges between Iran and Israel has come as a considerable shock. Over recent weeks, there have been repeated expressions of optimism regarding the outcome of the negotiations.
3: The country's situation is already chaotic, and people are paying an even greater price for this endless conflict between Iran and America. Most people just hope it ends as soon as possible so the country can return some degree of stability.
0: Poland's Prime Minister has warned his country's solidarity with Ukraine could be destroyed because of a row about events that took place during the Second World War. Ukraine last month named one of its army units after the wartime Ukrainian Insurgent Army, which is revered for its resistance to both Nazi Germany and the Soviet Union. But the Insurgent Army is also blamed for murdering around 100,000 Polish civilians. The British government's given tech companies, including Apple and Google, 3 months to block children's access to naked images on smartphones and other devices. The Prime Minister, Keir Starmer, said the companies must either activate built-in features or update operating systems to prevent under-18s from taking, sending or viewing sexually explicit images.
4: This is not an impossible challenge. These are some of the most innovative companies in the world, and I believe they can solve it. But if they choose not to, then we will act.
0: Sakir said if they don't, new legislation would force them to do so. In response, Google said it was deeply committed to protecting children online. More than 30 people are now known to have died in a powerful earthquake that struck the island of Mindanao in the southern Philippines. Dozens of others have been left injured. Disaster officials have stepped up search and rescue operations. World News from the BBC. The US has imposed further visa restrictions on more than 100 Nicaraguan officials and their family members. The US Secretary of State Marco Rubio announced the move on social media, describing the co-presidency of Daniel Ortega and his wife Rosario Murillo as a dictatorship and an enemy of humanity. Pope Leo has appealed for migrants to be treated with respect in the first ever address given by a head of the Roman Catholic Church to Spain's parliament. The Pope told Spanish lawmakers that the challenge of migration required a coordinated and efficient response based on solidarity. A court in Finland has sentenced a local businessman to 2.5 years in jail for trafficking Thai workers to pick berries. In what's reported to be the Nordic country's largest ever case of its kind, Jukka Kristo and his Thai accomplice were convicted on 78 counts of human trafficking. Sophie Glass-Ryan has this report.
5: Every year, companies in Finland employ thousands of seasonal workers, most of them migrants, to pick the wild blueberries, lingonberries and cloudberries that grow in the country's forests. The Lapland District Court said that the former chief executive of one of these companies, Polarica, along with a Thai business associate, had recruited workers from Thailand and subjected them to forced labour. The pickers, most of whom were poorly educated and only spoke Thai, arrived in Finland in 2022, already in debt to the company. They made hardly any income, despite working long days with no time off, and were housed in cramped conditions.
0: Airline industry leaders attending a summit in Brazil have said that net zero is now an unlikely target. The Director General of the International Air Transport Association said that fuel from non-petroleum sources was too expensive and difficult to find. Willie Walsh said governments, fuel suppliers and aircraft manufacturers were all to blame for failing to meet targets. That's the latest. BBC News.
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7: This is WAMC's Midday Magazine. I'm Lucas Willard with these regional headlines. Multiple fire crews were on scene at the former Hudson River Psychiatric Facility in Poughkeepsie after flames again erupted from the 19th century complex. WAMC observed firefighters using hoses mounted to boom cranes to spray down flames that were first reported early this morning. Crews were focusing on the northwest portion of the facility. The smell of smoke was detectable at least a mile away. Today's fire comes after the massive blaze last week that tore through the abandoned structure. New York State Route 9 and local shopping plazas remained open. A 15-year-old boy from Saugerties has been charged with murder following a reported homicide in West Camp. The Saugerties Police Department says it arrested the teen after it investigated the killing on Sunday. The suspect, who is not identified, was arraigned on a charge of murder in the second degree and is being held without bail. Authorities say an additional charge is expected. The victim was only identified as an adult female. An investigation is ongoing. And New York State Police have identified the driver killed in a fatal wrong-way crash on I-90 in Albany on Sunday. 20-year-old Safwan Muhammad of Schenectady died at the scene after his vehicle was struck at exit 5A by an eastbound vehicle traveling in the westbound lanes. Troopers have not released the name of the wrong-way driver. Police say they remain in the hospital with serious but non-life-threatening injuries. As of this morning, no charges had been filed. The crash remains under investigation. And a quick look at the forecast. Sunny skies today, highs around 80 degrees, mostly clear tonight, lows in the lower 50s. Sunny and hot tomorrow with highs in the upper 80s.

0: It's 8 minutes after 12 o'clock. The idea of a possible Lake Placid, New York City Winter Olympics is gaining traction among state leaders. Most recently, U.S. Senator Kirsten Gillibrand was at Mount Van Hovenberg near Lake Placid to express her support. WAMC's North Country Bureau Chief Pat Bradley was there.
1: The 2026 Winter Olympics in Cortina, Milan were held at venues separated by distances greater than the nearly 290 miles between Lake Placid and New York City. That's given several elected officials some inspiration. Last December, New York State Assemblyman Robert Carroll, a Democrat from Brooklyn, and former North Country Assemblyman Dee Billy Jones wrote a joint op-ed in the New York Daily News calling for people to seriously consider a joint Lake Placid New York City Olympic bid. During a panel discussion in January, Carroll said he wanted to see an exploratory committee formed to look at the issues involved in a potential Lake Placid, New York City Winter Olympics.
2: We have the facilities ready to host these games. We've got Madison Square Garden and the Barclays Center and Yankee Stadium in the city of New York. And we've got this amazing biathlon facility and bobsled run and downhill run. We can put these things together. And I think we would be foolish not to consider it.
1: Then on March 11th, Governor Kathy Hochul told Politico's Albany Bureau Chief Nick Reisman she shared Carroll's passion for a potential bid.
3: If not us, then who? We are ready for this. And I have made significant investments in the Olympic facilities. We are in a world-class facility. I'm making a big pitch for this. We're an Olympic state.
1: In a May 25th article in The Athletic, Hochul reiterated her support, saying, quote, I've actually been having significant meetings on this. It's complicated, but we are up for it, unquote. Now, Senator Kirsten Gillibrand, a New York Democrat, agrees. On Friday, she was at Mount Van Hovenberg, the Olympic sliding facility near Lake Placid, and said the area is primed for another Olympics.
4: Every year, ORDA sites bring in over 1 million visitors and generate over $340 million in economic impact. This facility also trains our next generation of world-class Olympians and athletes. I can't think of a better place to host another multi-city Olympic game, just like we just witnessed at the Milano-Cortina Games. Governor Hochul plans to launch an official exploratory committee to study a formal Olympic bid. I fully support this effort.
1: Among the issues that would have to be addressed is transportation for athletes and spectators between New York City and Lake Placid. Gillibrand says one idea is high-speed rail.
4: How amazing would it be to have one from New York through Albany up to Lake Placid and onto Montreal? It would be transformative. And I've already started meeting with the stakeholders in New York City and our mass transit experts in the state, and they are putting together actual proposals. Faster transportation between the two venues, that's what I want to work on. And it could be a legacy for New York. To have any part of high-speed rail would be tremendous for the long-term economic growth of our state.
1: Former Assemblyman Dee Billy Jones serves on the Olympic Regional Development Authority Board and supports creating an exploratory committee to assess a potential bid.
5: An exploratory committee is exactly what it is. It explores the ideas and the challenges. Now, everybody has to remember, this is an exploratory committee, not a bid committee. Obviously, an exploratory committee will be answering a lot of the questions. It can work. But obviously we want to see how we can put in a bid for the Olympics.
1: The earliest an Olympics could be held in Lake Placid is 2042. I'm Pat Bradley, WAMC News.
0: In eastern Massachusetts, the bog standard cranberry holds the mantle of state fruit. But in western Mass, a third grade class and several lawmakers are the tip of the spear in calls to make asparagus the state vegetable. WAMC's Pioneer Valley Bureau Chief James Polyoligopoulos wrote those puns. He also has this report.
6: What's one thing you wish more people knew about asparagus?
7: That Hadley is the asparagus capital of the world.
6: Celebrated for its unique flavor and putting Hadley on the map for its premier crop, the green spears are revered in the Pioneer Valley. A favorite of Queen Elizabeth II, what's known locally as Hadley grass has been the subject of royal meals, annual festivals, and a unique harvesting method to boot. For the past few months, it's also been the subject of a special legislative push, helmed in part by third grader Ben Jekinowski.
7: Our reading group was reading a book about a New Hampshire school that changed their state fruit from strawberry to pumpkin. The votes were 23-1. That inspired our class to write persuasive letters about making asparagus our state vegetable.
6: Benny, along with the rest of his classmates and others at Hadley Elementary School, began their efforts last fall when they reached out to lawmakers about elevating the perennial veggie. One of the effort's overseers, teacher Charlene Desjardins, said what started as a guided reading exercise left students wondering, what exactly is the state vegetable? Given how some students loved writing about the town's annual asparagus festival in the past, it soon turned into a different kind of exercise altogether.
8: And so what I had in my lesson plan, I was like, you know what, we're just going to all write friendly letters to Governor Healey. They went off in the little yellow envelope, and I was hopeful we'd get a letter back, a response. I could have never envisioned this, but when I walked into the office to get the stamps, my superintendent, Ann McKenzie, and Jen Dowd, my principal, were there, and Ann said, oh, let me reach out to Senator Comerford and Representative Gomez and see if they could come and talk to the kids about the process of a bill. We're like, this is awesome.
6: Sure enough, bills materialized. Second Hampshire Representative Homar Gomez and Hampshire Franklin and Worcester Senator Joe Comerford took the lead. And only a few weeks ago, the proposed legislation was reported favorably out of one committee and sent to another, a lesson on lawmaking that students got to see themselves during a May 20 meeting.
9: All right, let's have Jennifer Dowd go first. Oh, it's the classroom. Never mind. Go for it.
10: Hello, good afternoon. Thank you so much for having us. Everybody wave.
6: Comerford said it could be some time before the bills advance further, but in the meantime, lawmakers have been getting more familiar with the vegetable with its iconic shoot and scaly top. Kevin Jekinowski, Ben's father, and a fourth-generation farmer in Hadley, led a special lecture for them over the weekend.
11: We have deep, rich topsoil, and this was all left by a lake that was once here, and that was called Lake Hitchcock. And once that lake was drained, it left all this rich topsoil in the valley, and that's why we're so proud of it today.
6: As he told lawmakers Saturday, the family farm, as well as other plots across the valley, were blessed with some of the richest soil in the world, thanks to an ancient glacial lake. It's meant advantages like uniquely flavored tobacco across the Connecticut River Valley, but in Hadley, it's also helped create uniquely flavored asparagus that's highly sought after. The harvest method is also unique. Jekinowski demonstrated as much as he took a slim rod with a sharpened end and stabbed it into the earth and base of each nearly foot-tall spear in the field.
11: And we'll let it grow like this for about 2 years. And I think after the third year, we'll start getting some stalks that are fatter and more healthy looking like that. And after the third year, we may pick it for like 2 weeks because we don't want to over pick it. And then we'll just leave the field.
6: Comerford said it's all a commitment and one worth celebrating. Speaking with reporters, the senator emphasized that no matter the crop, farming in Massachusetts is a tough business. In fact, she said the state lost 27,000 farming acres between 2017 and 2022 alone. She argues honoring Western Mass farmers with the state vegetable designation is among the least the state can do.
12: We give a lot to Massachusetts, right? We grow the food for our neighbors. We purify the water. We sequester carbon. We create biohabitat and diversity. We have outdoor recreation. We have a place to go and be in the beauty of our region. These are many, many gifts. And to be able to see and recognize farms and farming and the agrarian way of life and be able to say, you know, in Massachusetts, we grow this vegetable and have for hundreds and hundreds of years, and it is coveted around the world, and it puts us on the map, and it's something, you know, about which we're very proud.
6: Gomez echoed the call Saturday, emphasizing not just the economic impact of exporting crops, but also the agritourism that comes with Hadley grass. He said as much while sampling special asparagus ice cream produced by the nearby Flavors of Cook Farm, a sweet blend that's almost vanilla-like in flavor, plus some shreds of asparagus and almonds to round it out.
13: I think it's one of the best ice cream they ever tried. I was a little... hesitated the first time when I hear about asparagus ice cream. I have to be honest about it, right? But when I tried the first time, I was happily surprised because the ice cream is one of the best ones that I ever tried.
6: Reporting from Hadley, this is James Polyalagopoulos at WAMC's Pioneer Valley News Bureau.
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14: Good afternoon. A beautiful early summer day in progress across interior New York and New England with full sunshine and comfortable humidity levels through the midday hours. High pressure is taking over from southern Canada behind the trough that brought some unsettled weather our way over the weekend. That trough will lift out over the Maritimes, and with the ridge building in not only at the surface but aloft, we'll go back to full sunshine today. It'll be comfortable humidity-wise and a bit warmer with highs reaching to about 80. Another clear, coolish night tonight with lows back into the lower and middle 50s. More sunshine on Tuesday with the high overhead, humidity still low, and highs reaching into the middle 80s. By Wednesday, we'll watch energy approach from the Great Lakes and ride over the top of the ridge. With the ridge in place, we should still reach into the upper 80s for highs, but the energy could touch off a few scattered showers and thunderstorms. In fact, additional energy both Thursday and Friday will lead to a few scattered showers and thunderstorms, but that ridge will still try to stay in place, so highs will be in the upper 80s, perhaps reaching 90 degrees to finish up the work week. Finally, the ridge will reestablish itself on Saturday, though with the front moving through earlier, high temperatures will be back into the 80s. For those traveling across the Northeast today, New York City, sunny, with highs in the mid-70s. Boston, sunny, and highs in the mid-70s. And in Buffalo, sunny skies, with highs in the lower 80s. Here are my latest regional forecasts for the Northern Adirondacks and Central and Northern Vermont. Also the Champlain Valley and Lake George area. Sunny today with highs around 80. Mostly clear tonight, lows in the upper 40s. For the Connecticut Valley and mid and lower Hudson Valley. Also for the remainder of interior southern New England. Sunny today with highs in the lower 80s. Mostly clear tonight, lows in the lower 50s. For the northern Catskills and Mohawk Valley west of Amsterdam. Also for the southern Adirondacks. Sunny today with highs in the lower to mid 80s. Mostly clear tonight, lows in the mid 50s.

0: Mostly clear tonight, lows in the upper 40s. For the Greater Capital District, including Albany, Schenectady, and Troy. Also for the Saratoga area, east into southern Vermont and the Berkshires, north of I-90. Sunny today with highs around 80. Mostly clear tonight, lows in the lower to mid 50s. Region-wide for tomorrow, sunny and warm, still with low humidity in the middle and upper 80s. A mix of sun and clouds, a few scattered showers, perhaps a thunderstorm Wednesday, a bit more humid in the upper 80s. Partly sunny with the chance of a thunderstorm, upper 80s to around 90 on Thursday. Warm and humid, partly sunny on Friday with a few scattered showers and storms in the upper 80s to around 90. And a mix of sun and clouds on Saturday with highs back into the middle 80s. For WAMC, I'm News Channel 13 meteorologist Paul Caiano.
1: Taking a look around the region at last report, 70 degrees in Burlington, Vermont, 73 in Amherst, Massachusetts, 75 in Poughkeepsie, New York, and 73 degrees in Albany. And now for today's commentator, Catherine Theron.
2: Since founding the Philadelphia-based Ballet X, Christine Cox has built the company around artistic creation. "I wanted to be an advocate for artists," she says. Under her leadership, Ballet X has premiered more than 150 works by 80 choreographers, establishing itself as a leading company grounded in artistic curiosity and experimentation. That commitment shapes the Four Seasons Reimagined, coming to Saratoga Performing Arts Center on Thursday, June 11, as part of Ballet X's 20th anniversary season. The evening-length collaboration by choreographers Morgan Runacre Temple, Penny Saunders, Jamal Roberts, and Trey McIntyre is set to a newly commissioned score by composer Dan Deacon and reflects, says Cox, the beauty and fragility of the natural world. The production originated at Philadelphia's Mann Center for the Performing Arts to honor the nation's 250th anniversary. In bringing the performance to SPAC during its 60th season, Cox hopes the audience will encounter an uplifting dance and provide what she calls a playground of freedom for choreographers to explore their ideas. After a 20-year performing career with leading companies, Cox discovered she was drawn not only to performing, but to working with choreographers to realize new dances. Rather than building Ballet X around existing repertory, she made creation the heart and soul of the company. When selecting choreographers, Cox looks for a flexibility, a curiosity, a conversation. Creation, she suggests, is not a rigid process, but an exchange among choreographers, dancers, musicians, designers, and audiences. The process matters as much as the experience, she says. The act of creating is the fire in all of us. That process unfolds differently for every artist. Ballet X commissions between 6 and 10 new dances annually, a remarkable number. Most choreographers arrive with movement ideas and music, but once dancers enter the room, they begin influencing the choreography itself. Their physical instincts, questions, and discoveries often shape the choreography as it develops. Some artists build slowly and incrementally, while others move quickly through material before refining it later. One choreographer may meticulously build a phrase and do that phrase work for an entire week. Another may gloss over and get the project created and then fine-tune, Cox explains. When asked whether a particular commission shaped her thinking as an artistic director, Cox points to Ballet X co-founder Matthew Neenan's Sunset 0639 Hours. Inspired by aviation pioneer Captain Edwin Musick, the work combined an original score by New Zealand composer Rosie Langebier, invented instruments, historical recordings, and evocative physical imagery. "It was just an epic, unusual, touching work," says Cox. "It touched you in your heart and had you crying, and you didn't even know why." The Four Seasons Reimagined reflects the commitment to artistic exploration. Three of the four choreographers, Saunders, Roberts, and McIntyre, have worked previously with Ballet X, while Runacre Temple is creating with the company for the first time. Her summer opens the program, followed by

0: Here's fall, Roberts winter, and McIntyre's spring. While united by Deacon's score and an overarching concern for the environment, each choreographer approaches the seasons differently. Cox describes movement as blossoming like flowers as time ticks by. In fall, an all-female section repeatedly advances and retreats, and winter passages feature dancers' shoulders rising toward their ears and arms breaking like tree limbs. Spring, she says, erupts with movement resembling sprouts coming through fingertips. The first half of the evening is dance in socks, while the second moves on to point, underscoring the distinct physical worlds created by each artist. Deacon, who previously collaborated with Ballet X, has created a 70-minute score performed live by a 9-member ensemble. The musicians each play several instruments, ranging from tuba to guitar. Referencing Vivaldi's Four Seasons, Cox describes the result as a physical moving tapestry. For Cox, the evening is about more than choreography. There is a connection between the creation of art, the creation of something new through our human experience, and a connection to the natural world. Nature is about creation, growth, birth, life, and then rebuild and renew. Ballet X is about birthing, living, and renewing work. There's a symmetry in what we're doing as it relates to the natural world.
1: Catherine Theron is a choreographer, writer, curator, and educator. Her writing on dance has appeared in the Dance Enthusiast, Interlocutor, Side of Culture, and the Boston Globe. Theron currently curates the dance series at the Stissing Center in Pine Plains and dance film at the Movie House in Millerton, New York. The views expressed by commentators are solely those of the authors. They do not necessarily reflect the views of WAMC or its management. Now, Graham Irish with the Wall Street Update.
2: During midday trading, the Dow Jones Industrial Average is up 126 points to 50,987. The Standard & Poor's 500 Index is up 70 points to 7,453, and the NASDAQ Composite is up 350 points to 26,077. The breadth of the market is positive, with 5 advancers for every 3 declining issues. The yield on the 10-year Treasury bond is up to 4.56%. Some of the most active stocks on the big board include Intel, up $12.24 at $111.39, Colgate-Palmolive down $1.97 at $86.61, and Corning Incorporated up $10.82 at $188.40. In the overseas markets last night, London's FTSE 100 closed 0.1% higher. In Hong Kong, the Hang Seng fell 1.2%. 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
4: 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Hey, that's Lizzie Honan.
5: And that's Peter Hughes.
4: And they're the Volunteers. All right, here we are. Lizzie, did you have a nice weekend, a relaxing, rejuvenating weekend?
5: I had a great weekend. It was neither relaxing, but it was rejuvenating. I went to a wedding, and so I was out of town, and it was delightful. It was not restful, but that's okay, because it's been a party. I mean, we've been partying since June 1st.
4: That's right.
5: For the fun drive.
4: That's why we're here.
5: That's why we're
4: here. I thought they just gave us a show. 1-800-323-9262. I hear today is the finish line is in sight Monday.
5: That's right.
4: The finish line is indeed in sight, but we are not there. We're not there yet. So we're going to keep doing this and talking to you about the fun drive, about WAMC, and we're going to get there together.
5: I am so excited. I feel like there comes a point in the fun drive. This is only my third fun drive at WAMC, which feels like infancy still. And I feel like there comes a point where everyone's like, is it gonna end though? Are we gonna wrap this show up?
4: Right.
5: And the answer is yep, we are. We certainly are, because we don't stop until we hit our goal. So we'll definitely end it. But our community is showing up this June.
4: I really feel
5: like June, I've been told, tends to you know, trickle on. But
4: that's the conventional wisdom.
5: We are at $1,040,723 already in towards
4: that is amazing.
5: $1 million goal. That's incredible.
4: Fantastic.
5: That's incredible. So to answer the question, will this ever end? Yes, and probably soon. If you call 1-800-323-9262, you'll help get there even sooner.
4: You know what? It'd be incredible to see the finish line in sight is when we are under $200,000. So right now.
5: I'm not great at math. Is that anytime soon?
4: Yes. It is under $10,000 from now, and we have an anonymous donor who wants us to get there, who wants to help us get there.
5: I bet they do.
4: So,
5: what are they saying?
4: What are they saying? They said, hey.
5: There's always a challenge.
4: Hey,
5: involved.
4: Peter. Hey, Lizzie.
5: Yes.
4: That was their exact words. if you can get to $1,050,000,
5: okay,
4: we're going to throw in the next $3,000.
5: Okay.
4: So.
5: This is great. We have a little bit of time to do it. We don't have to do it ourselves. We are kicking this off.
4: We're kicking it off.
5: We can do it. Soon, we unlock $3,000.
4: If we can get to the $1,050,000 mark, which will bring us into the 100,000s to end this fun drive.
5: That's a really exciting moment.
4: It is.
5: I feel like we walked uphill for a really long time, and now it's like we're on the downhill.
4: We are. It's like the end of the Grinch, right?
5: In
4: so many ways. When he's at the bottom of the hill and he's returning all the toys, and Max the dog is up there with him.
5: I love Max.
4: And they're just like parading. Oh, here he comes. Here he comes. Here he comes. It's the whoosh. That is where we're going. That part of joy, the three times heart moment in this fun drive is just $9,277 away.
5: All right.
4: And we can get there, but like all the Who's in Whoville and the little fun drive that could, we just have to get there together.
5: We will. You're here listening. You're here with us. We've been bringing you programming all morning. We had a wonderful roundtable, a couple of segments of roundtable this morning, which was really informative, particularly on a Monday when we've had the whole weekend to stew on our own. And then we get these
4: That's
5: great
4: right.
5: voices unpacking it for us.
4: I, on this weekend, just so everyone knows, because everyone is wondering what I did on this weekend.
5: I forgot to ask you.
4: I spent the Saturday just sort of like cleaning out my yard and my garden and all the flowers. And then I spent Sunday at a 4-hour dance recital.
5: That sounds delightful.
4: Yeah. My daughter danced for 2 minutes, and she was fantastic. And then there were 47 other dances. But it was at the Egg. And the Egg is so beautiful and wonderful. And I love all the people there. And I saw people I knew. And sitting in the Egg is always
5: their
4: great.
5: So,
4: it's amazing. It was so great. Okay, I got some people to thank.
5: And then
4: I think we probably have a premium we can talk about.
5: We've got stuff to talk about.
4: All right. Thank you to Michael and Virginia from Hudson, New York. Thank you to Susan from my hometown, Schenectady, New York.
5: Uh-huh.
4: Thank you to Paula from Voorheesville, who said, this is my third pledge.
5: Can I just interject on Voorheesville for just a little plug on Voorheesville? Yeah. When I was growing up, my brother is obsessed with trains. He still is. He's older than me. And we're not children anymore. And our running joke in the family was that Voorheesville was on the way anywhere because we had to go by the train tracks. So no matter where we were going in the capital region, we went through Voorheesville.
4: The road to everywhere goes through Voorheesville.
5: Everyone needed to know that. Okay, keep going.
4: anyways, Paula from Voorheesville said, this is my third pledge.
5: Thank you, Paula. I
4: just couldn't live without the station, and I particularly like opera, as well as other music and new shows.
5: That's wonderful.
4: Talking about new shows, we can't talk about it, but we got lots of new content and shows. There's some really great stuff coming up at WAMC that we are excited about. Thank you to Mary from Goshen, New York, who says, great job. Hope the fun drive ends soon. Well, we are with you on that one. Thank you, Mary. Thank you to Joanna from Kingston, who says, loves Radio Lab, This American Life, and Wait, Wait, Don't Tell Me. All great fantastic shows. Thank you to Donald from Pittsfield. Thank you to Anonymous from Lenox, Mass, who says, my heart is so full. I just love how WAMC keeps it real. Keeping it real.
5: That's awesome.
4: I don't get on t-shirts. Much gratitude for the station. Thank you to Janet from Clifton Park. Hey, thank you to Jan from Earlton, New York, who is a new member who says, I love WAMC and NPR.
5: We love you. That is just marvelous. Thank you to everyone. We have had 5,027 unique donations come in so far in this drive. That is an incredible showing of our community. Thank you. Thank you. Thank you. Just a reminder, we have a challenge on the table, as we tend to do.
4: Mm-hmm.
5: And this is from an anonymous donor who says, if we get to $1,050,000, we will unlock $3,000, and we have $9,277 to get that done. That was a lot of numbers. In order to entice you a little further, we are offering this hour Rock Hill Bakehouse in Glens Falls, New York, $25 gift certificates. We have 20 of them, and we are asking a pledge request of $100. So $100 to WAMC, have the opportunity to get a $25 gift certificate to Rock Hill Bakehouse. And Rock Hill Bakehouse opened in 1991. Rock Hill is a locally beloved bakery and cafe. The owner, Matt Punicello, and his crew have been baking the wonderfully naturally leavened hearth breads they are famous for.
4: I love a good hearth bread.
5: For more than 30 years. That's incredible. We have, I have just been handed a note that says we have 12 gift cards. So we have 12 of these opportunities. If you give a pledge of $100 to WAMC this hour, this is, again, Rock Hill Bakehouse, Glens Falls, New York. Sounds delicious. We'll tell you about them a little bit more in a second.
4: And everything that we do, everything they do at Rock Hill is all plant-based.
5: Oh, cool.
4: It is all plant-based. So that means it may say bacon or butter or meat.
5: Okay,
4: that's vegan bacon, vegan butter, and vegan meat.
5: Oh, that's
4: now,
5: wonderful.
4: I
5: know a few people in this room who would like that.
4: Yeah, I do. And my wife's a vegan. So I cook vegan at home, and the vegan technology has become remarkable. It is really fantastic. And I've been to Rock Hill several times, and just amazing.
5: Wonderful.
4: Remarkable. Good for you. Good for the world. Good for the animals. Good for the planet. And good for public radio. 1-800-323-9262. If you want one of those $25 gift certificates, tell your volunteer. Pull it down on the drop down and you're online, and we will make that happen. It is an exchange for a pledge request of $100. We can do it together on this finish line is in sight. Yee-ho, I see the finish line.
5: He's gone rogue with the words.
4: I have.
5: I like it.
4: It's like arg. There'd be a finish line in sight. Yes.
5: Arg. We see it. All right. So now that we've all started to lose our marbles, please help us finish this.
4: All right.
5: We're all going crazy. We need to get back to the news here. We need to get back to the programming.
4: That's right.
5: But we have been bringing you programming while we've been running our fun drive, and we appreciate the feedback we've been getting. And it seems like, a nice balance of we ask you for money, which we need in order to survive the station here. And you're still getting your regional news. Lucas Willard is walking in right now, the very man who gives you a lot of that news. He wants you to call 800-323-9262.
4: Do it for Lucas Willard.
5: Do it for Lucas. And we've had great programming. We're going to have Vox Pop coming up later.
4: A live Vox Pop today. Vox Pop during the fun drive.
5: Careful which number you call. There will be two. It will be tricky. Ray has been very stressed about this. No, he hasn't. He's obviously a pro. So we're excited. We're excited to keep bringing you programming. We're excited to get back to full-time programming. Our reporters, our journalists have not slowed down. They've just been pulling kind of double duty, pitching on air and going and gathering all the wonderful, stories from across our region. Wonderful and not so wonderful, I suppose, as news goes. But they're out there, working really hard, to bring us our news during this time. And we're super, super grateful. What a mighty team we have.
4: The stories and the reporting is always wonderful, the content of which is not always wonderful.
5: That is more accurate. All right, again, challenge on the table. We have to get to $1,050,000. We have a little bit of time to do it. We have $9,277 to go, which I said a minute ago, which means that the phones are not ringing. So just as a reminder, the number
4: is 1-800-323-9262. I'm going to say it again slowly
5: for those in the back
4: and with eloquence and with diction so that everyone can hear it.
5: It works the first time.
4: 1-800-323-9262. Okay. I see one phone, two phones, three phones.
5: They're
4: four
5: dialing
4: phones.
5: As slowly as you said it. The problem is because they're dialing in your cadence.
4: Yes.
5: Or you can visit us at wamc.org.
4: Sure.
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5: I love that.
4: Which is the most sort of hometown Glens Fallsy thing to put together. 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Yeah.
5: Sounds like a fun full stop on
4: it
5: a weekend.
4: Is. Absolutely. 1-800-323-9262. Peter and Lizzie are on the mic right now. We are talking to you about the fun drive. We're talking to you about public radio. We're talking to you about all the things we're doing to end this fun drive. That's right. We as well would like to end this fun drive. Not that we don't like talking, but we can talk by ourselves without the microphone. We're here today in order to finish this fun drive, to encourage you to help us finish this fun drive. You do that by calling 1-800-323-9262 or going to WAMC.org. Our friends Anonymous are going to, I'm going to say Anonymous from, not, well, they're anonymous. We don't
5: they're
4: tell
5: so
4: them they're,
5: anonymous.
4: They're just anonymous. They're completely anonymous. They say to get, if you can get to $1,050,000, and a week ago, if we'd said get to $1,050,000, we would have been like, well, that's 4 weeks away.
5: That's so far away.
4: We couldn't even manage it, but we took one step at a time.
5: One donation at a time,
4: one phone call at a time, and now we are in a position to get to $1,050,000 because of you, but we need to go a little bit further. Just a little bit further, and if we can get there in the next few hours, if we can get there soon, they're going to throw in $3,000 more. That'll get us to $1,053,000. The finish line will indeed be in sight. We will see it. We will spy it. We will plant a flag, and we will get there together. End this fun drive.
5: Right.
4: Go back to regular programming, and start to plan the next fun drive.
5: That is accurate. I want to say something about our anonymous donor and all of our anonymous donors. I sit in a very different seat than several people, which is as chief development officer. I happen to know who is behind all of the anonymous donors.
4: Mm-hmm.
5: And I just want to call out that they remain anonymous because many of them really want the focus to be on WAMC. But these are folks from across our region, from small towns, from big cities, throwing in funds that they're hoping will propel the fund drive further and also encourage their fellow community members. So I just want to thank them, not just as anonymous, but really humanize each of them a little bit and just say a big thing.
4: Well, let me ask you this question, because you
5: don't
4: know
5: more. Ask me who they are.
4: I'm not going to ask that, okay. But because you know more. I bet when a lot of people hear the word anonymous, they're cynics and think, oh, they're making that up.
5: Well, right, except
4: but
5: for
4: these are real people.
5: Okay, they are real people, and also real money goes into the kitty. So
4: right.
5: it is absolutely real.
4: Right.
5: And what we do is, you know, we have folks come in before, some of them come in during the drive, and some of them put pledges in before the drive. So we know we have some sort of challenges stacked up a little bit before we start. That's a little behind the curtain. But it's very real. They're very real, and they're these donors specifically want their funds utilized in this way for challenges during our fund drive. So they are absolutely real, and you see the numbers go up in a real way because they are real. They're real people with real money and real pledges, and each of our donors, each of our listeners, each of our members that comes in at all amounts is what makes this possible, and I love that. I have been a fundraiser for quite some time, and I love each and every $5, $100, whatever level dollar comes in, because the community that these fund drives represent is vast, and it is incredible, and it just makes us, it adds wind to our sails.
4: And I would imagine 1-800-323-9262.
5: I imagine that number a lot.
4: I do. I would imagine that in the fundraising world, in the asking people to donate and give world, is just as difficult now as all the other things that are really expensive in the world right now. Everything else. So when someone gives, when someone makes a challenge, we understand that is a big commitment, and you've made it because of public radio, because you believe in WAMC, and absolutely, this is what you said is valuable. And we could not appreciate that more.
5: That is true. We have, you know, our federal funding is gone. And so we rely on our community. We rely on our members. We rely on our underwriters. We rely on, you know, this local Northeastern community to keep us strong and afloat. And you all show up, and it's incredible. We're super grateful.
4: Speaking of people who've shown up.
5: Tell me about some of them.
4: Yeah. Thank you to Elizabeth from Niskayuna, New York.
5: Great name.
4: Yeah. Loves this. You know, I did not even think about that. Your name's Elizabeth.
5: Not many people call me that.
4: No one calls you that.
5: No.
4: 1-800-323-9262. Loves this station. Keep up the good work. Thank you to Marnie from Saratoga Springs. Thank you to Anonymous from Kinderhook, who says, dedicated to my husband, Alex, who passed away this year. He listened to WAMC every day, all day. Anonymous, we're sorry for your loss.
5: What a beautiful
4: Thank you
5: memory.
4: So much for your gift. All the best to you and in the memory of your husband, Alex. Thank you to Lisa and Ed from Stratford, Connecticut. Guess what?
5: What?
4: They are new members. All right.
5: Great.
4: Lisa and
5: Welcome.
4: Ed from Stratford, Connecticut. Stratford, Connecticut always shows up. That's what I've always said.
5: Always.
4: Thank you to Joseph and Judith from Niskayuna, New York again, who say thank you from long-time listeners.
5: Thank you for being long-time listeners and for stepping in today. Pitching in, we are inching our way.
4: We're getting there.
5: Down.
4: We're making some progress.
5: We've made some progress. So
4: we're making some progress.
5: $1,041,369. That is towards an overall goal of $1.25 million. It's 83.31%.
4: I was just looking at that number.
5: 83%.
4: 83.31. That 0.31 counts
5: forget.
4: Of our way to the end of this fund drive. That's right.
5: That's fantastic.
4: So if this fund drive was just a week, word Friday. We're in Friday morning. It's probably not the best metaphor for someone who's been here, like,
5: what?
4: Looking at the days. We're in the last fifth. We're in the last fifth. We're in the last fifth.
5: All right. That was a tough one for my
4: own. It's okay. I shouldn't have done it. 1-800-323-9262.
5: Currently, as a stepping stone towards the final, the finish line, we are looking to get to $1,050,000. Anonymous will then toss in $3,000. So it would unlock $3,000. And as Peter pointed out, that would bring us under 200,000
4: yes.
5: less to go to our goal.
4: As traditionally in a fund drive, you would say in the 100,000s.
5: That's true. I got to get used to this. And it's wonderful. It's wonderful to be this close. It's wonderful to be here. It's wonderful to see that finish line in sight. We still have high energy here. Our volunteers are still coming
4: They're
5: in.
4: They're still
5: every
4: coming
5: day
4: in.
5: With
4: we were seeing
5: smiles. And
4: Joan's been here every day. Bria's been here every day.
5: The Makowitzes have been here every day.
4: They were here before we started the fund drive.
5: I mean, everyone's been here. It's just been such a such a festive time here in Old Pledge Central, and we're so grateful. It takes a lot of energy and effort from each of you out there calling in and making your contributions, to each of the volunteers, to our entire team, everyone who pitches in. We collectively will make this happen. Every contribution that comes in is indeed a mark saying that WAMC deserves a future, and we are excited to be planning one and working with some new team members and building the future, and not cowering at this time, actually doubling down and making sure we are as strong as we can be.
4: Here's the thing about 1-800-323-9262 that I feel about working here at WAMC, that it's not like other places I've worked, which is we have new team members coming in, right? We have a lot of new team members right now. Every single one of them feels like, even though in the course of a career or life, you've just met them. Mm-hmm. But they are absolutely part of the family, because they've also dedicated themselves to this thing we're doing and have come with such great energy and such collaborative energy that it is really inspiring. It's a great team. Ray was talking about it this morning on air. I heard him talking about the golden age. I don't know if that's true, but the silver age could be great. I've got some more people to thank quickly.
5: Oh, please do.
4: Hey, here's a new member from Saugerties, New York, who has delivered to us a fun drive haiku.
5: Oh, I haven't experienced this moment before.
4: Yeah, I didn't either. All right, here we go. It's 1 week and counting. You all, and let me start again, because it's important. A fun drive haiku from Anonymous in Saugerties. 1 week and counting. You are all working so hard. Thanks for all you do. Wow. A fun drive haiku from Anonymous and Saugerties.
5: Thank you. That is just what we needed to get back into a groove here this afternoon. Thank you. You do not have to give us a haiku when you make your donation, but I'd encourage anyone to try it.
4: You could try it. That would be great. I would also read fun drive limericks.
5: Okay.
4: Thank you to Linda from Saratoga Springs, New York, who says, WAMC primes my moral compass.
5: Oh, wow.
4: That's a strong statement, and thank you very much. And thank you to John from Cape Coral, Florida.
5: Oh, hello down there.
4: Who says, WAMC is one of the best things I look forward to when I come back up north in the summer.
5: And that is so exciting. We're,
4: in the
5: we're
4: summer,
5: happy to have you back
4: in
5: up
4: the
5: here
4: summer.
5: For the summer, and thrilled that that you're with us. If you're waiting for a sign to contribute to this fund drive, if you're out there sort of thinking, me? Do you mean me? This might be it. This might be your sign. I encourage this to be your moment if you're considering it, if you can, if you've got it, if you're capable in your budget of doing so. This would be a great time. It is indeed all helping us get towards our $1.25 million goal. It is indeed helping us cross the finish line right now, right this second. And so we're so grateful for everyone who can. The finish line is visible. We just need enough listeners to carry us the rest of the way, and we know you will, because you always have, and we're so grateful for that.
4: So 1-800
5: call us
4: 323-9262
5: or visit us online.
4: I don't see any phones up right now. I believe that's because all of our listeners are busy composing their poetry.
5: Oh, Andrew Waite, Ray Graff. It's so fun to see the celebrities walk through.
4: That's right.
5: Oh, Lucas is back.
4: I don't want to say anything, but I just saw Ray Graff.
5: Yeah.
4: I don't want to say anything.
5: I don't want to brag or anything, but I have
4: a cell phone.
5: Oh, man.
4: 1-800-323-9262. And if you donate $200,000 right now, I will deliver Ray Graff's cell phone. No, I won't.
5: Okay.
4: 1-800-323-9262. We're making progress in this challenge. We are making definite, absolute progress, incremental progress. It could be more progress, but the phone's got to ring. 1-800-323-9262. The phone's got to ring. 1-800-323-9262.
5: You know what's been ringing a lot is this bell next to us here. We have had so many new members coming in this drive, and it's been really, really exciting. And thank you. If you are one of those folks who decided to call in this drive and pitch in this drive, thank you for joining this effort. It takes our entire community in various ways to get us to our finish line, and we're so thrilled when we have new people join the forces. I also like to say that if you don't have the means to support, that's great. Please keep listening. That's fine. That's public radio is here without a paywall for a very good reason, and we're grateful to those who can step up and support. That does help us at these fund drives and then keep us going year round. But we are here paywall free year round, and that is core to our mission.
4: Mm-hmm.
5: We want an informed community, and we want that information to be local and regional and connected to every corner of that we reach and cover. And that's both the news as well as cultural programming and entertainment and just that feeling of true connection to where we live in this special corner of the earth here in the Northeast. So thank you all. If you want to join in now, 800-323-9262. You can help unlock a challenge which we are racing towards. If we get to $1,050,000, we'll unlock $3,000.
4: I think we can do it. I don't know if we're going to get it into the next 5 minutes. But we're a team. We're going to pass this off to the next team.
5: Oh, it's a relay.
4: It's a relay. Oh. It is a relay. We're going to pass
5: relay.
4: Yeah.
5: This
4: yeah.
5: is great.
4: Who's on next? Do we remember?
5: Joe and Mariam.
4: Joe and Mariam. That's a great. I don't know if they pitched together before.
5: I don't know.
4: It's going to be great. I love every new combination.
5: Oh yeah.
4: It's it's just fun.
5: We've had a lot of new combos. I hope you all are enjoying hearing many new voices, and of course our beloved voices that you've been hearing for years. We love hearing from listeners who've been listening for 40 years, 4 years, 4 minutes, 43 years. We've just heard from across the board. We hear from you, and we're so grateful.
4: Okay, so our incredible always shows up volunteer Bria has provided another piece of poetry.
5: Oh.
4: This is Bria's. It says haiku, but this is a limerick. This is a limerick. Ready? Let's see if we go. The producers have made sure that it's not full of curse words that'll get us fined, and we are all set. All right. There was once a fun drive in spring to raise funds for program and things. Your call is so great, whether early or late, and it makes us here want to sing.
5: Love that.
4: Yes.
5: That got a ding. 1-800-323-9262. So we have Rock Hill Bakehouse gift cards that, again, is $25 gift cards. 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They are for a $100 pledge. You can ask your volunteer. You have to call in for these for a $25 gift certificate to Rock Hill Bakehouse in Glens Falls. It is a plant-based cafe. We also have some fun summer items, WAMC things. So we have our new socks, which you may or may not have heard about. They're mm-hmm. Socks Pop Pets and Vet Socks.
4: Pets and Vet Socks.
5: Very, very cute, designed by Dina Salzman on our team. They're delightful. And we also have a summer bundle that is a stadium tote with a water bottle. 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We have all sorts of fun things. And so we want you to, we want you to contribute to our fund drive, and we want you to be able to go out and enjoy your community, either in our swag or at our community venues around this great region.
4: All right. So we are going out at 12:59:30, 20 seconds. Joe and Mariam are on the bubble here. 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
4: 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I'm Joe Donahue.
5: I'm Mariam Ahmed.
8: and you're the volunteers. Woo-hoo! How are you?
9: We're good.
8: You look great. You're very nice. You are radio ready. Yeah, right? Just fantastic. How are you?
9: I'm good.
8: We've never pitched together before.
9: We have not.
8: How many times have you pitched?
9: Just this fun drive, twice so far.
8: Nice. So this is the third time's the charm. Mm-hmm, mm-hmm. Oh, that's great. Well, yeah. It's a pleasure. A pleasure to be with you.
9: Likewise.
8: I'm looking forward to it. We have some work to do. We have to make some money. Mm-hmm. We're trying to, as you heard from Peter and Lizzie, we're trying to get to the $1,050,000 point in the drive. And that, if we get there, we make $3,000.
9: Wow. What a generous donation.
8: It is a very generous donation. It's three, and that's till 3 o'clock. And I don't know the answer to this question, but I know Ray's doing a live show. Is he doing that in parts?
10: Yes. He is.
8: So he's doing it to 20, and so 20 to 40 will be the pitch.
10: That's
8: the
10: right.
8: Pitch. Okay, so basically you have till 3 o'clock.
9: Yep.
8: But there will be a live show in between there. But we have the full hour to try to get this money and to get to the $1,050,000 point in the drive, which I momentarily said it's $8,443.
9: Thank you.
8: Easy.
9: We could do that.
8: Easy peasy.
9: No problem.
8: 1-800-323-9262. 1-800-323-WAMC. 1-800-323-9262. We have some things to talk about. We have a very cool promotion that we want to talk about.
9: Mm-hmm.
8: And anything else that you would like to start off with?
9: Not really. I'm just hoping to hear some phones ringing.
8: That's always a good part. Yes, thank you. Thank you. They want that, too. The volunteers want that, too.
9: They're waiting.
8: Yeah, they're waiting. They're ready. 1-800-323-9262. Hi, you're always sneaky. Look at you. 1-800-323-9262. This is the Glimmer Glass Festival. Have you ever been to the Glimmer Glass Festival?
9: I have not. It seems like I must go.
8: It's in Cooperstown. Mm-hmm. You're in Cooperstown.
9: I have.
8: Yeah, it's great.
9: Yeah,
8: it is. It's beautiful. It's right on the on the lake,
9: mm-hmm.
8: Otsego Lake,
9: mm-hmm.
8: And the festival is world renowned, and it's a beautiful facility, and they do incredible work there, and they have a season that goes from July 10th through August 17th.
9: Mm-hmm.
8: And you can get a pair of tickets to a show of your choice. We'll get into what those shows are in a minute. And then for $200, it's $192 value. So, you know, pretty much you're getting your cake and you're eating it too. You're helping the radio station. You're getting the tickets. It's all
9: indeed.
8: Good. 1-800-323-9262. 1-800-323-WAMC. All you got to do is call in. All shows have both evening performances and matinees. So if you're like me and don't like being out at night.
9: You have options.
8: Yeah, you have options. I don't mind being out at night. I don't. My problem is I live in the middle of nowhere and you drive, you know, and then you have to
9: Fair.
8: Drive back. And that's not good.
9: Mm-hmm.
8: Yeah. Are you here in Albany?
9: I live in Cohoes.
8: Oh, that's great. Mm-hmm. Oh, I spent much of my weekend in Cohoes.
9: Yeah.
8: I love, my mom was from Cohoes.
9: Oh, no way.
8: Yeah, now where did you grow up?
9: I grew up in Los Angeles.
8: Wow.
9: I did, yeah.
8: How'd you get to L.A.?
9: All right. So my parents moved there from India.
8: Yeah.
9: My parents are Indian immigrants, and we lived there until I was 9 years old, and then we moved to India for 6 years. And for family reasons. And then we moved here to Albany, where my aunt's family also lives, in 2017. So we've been here since 2017.
8: Very nice.
9: Yeah.
8: Yeah. And where, and schooling, where'd you go?
9: I went to Wellesley College. Graduated in 2024.
8: Oh, I've heard of that.
9: Mm-hmm.
8: That's very nice. Congratulations.
9: Thank you.
8: That's a good deal.
9: Yeah.
8: And what was the career goal initially?
9: My career goal was always journalism, so I'm very glad to be here, to be listening from our listeners and doing the work directly with them.
8: Well, we're very glad you're here, and very glad that you're exercising the craft here amongst us. That's wonderful. 1-800-323-9262, 1-800-323-WAMC. Do you want to mention some of the shows that they got coming up? This is your
9: sure.
8: choice, July 10th through the 17th, begins on the 10th, ends on the 17th. We only have three of these, so, you're gonna keep track of this and let us know, when they're gone, because when they're gone, they're gone.
9: Mm-hmm. All right. Shows include Oklahoma, Rodgers and Hammerstein's beloved musical, returning to the Alice Bush Opera Theater. And Madam Butterfly, an elegant, visually stunning staging presenting a nuanced examination of the American presence in Japan at the heart of Puccini's timeless masterpiece, as well as Fellow Travelers, which is set during the 1950s Lavender Scare. Seems like a great selection.
8: It really is great, and we have this pair of tickets for a show of your choice, and you can work with them. 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And now needing, am I right on this, $8,075. $8,075 to get the $3,000.
9: Mm-hmm.
8: Oh, sure, we can do that.
9: We can totally do that.
8: 1-800-323-9262. That's a smattering.
9: That was a smattering
8: of applause.
9: We'll take it.
8: Take anything you got. 1-800-323-9262.
9: Joe, how many fun drives have you done?
8: All right, I'm obviously guessing.
9: Mm-hmm.
8: But there's 3 year. I've been here 31 years.
9: Mm-hmm.
8: And I don't think I did them. I don't think I, like, the first time I was here, I didn't do a fun drive.
9: Mm-hmm.
8: So that's roughly, what is that? That 90? Yeah,
9: wow.
8: About 90.
9: Yeah. That's amazing.
8: Yeah. Yeah. And that also, that doesn't include, there was a while there where we were doing special fun drives for different horrible things that have happened in our world, for Haiti or also for Katrina and different things that came up. And we've done those as well. We did a tower, one for our tower. So yeah. Honing in on 100.
9: Yeah. Wow.
8: Yeah.
9: What do you enjoy most about them?
8: Oh, isn't this fun? I think, I don't know, do you have a perspective on this? When you have done it, has it been like just crazy busy yet?
9: Not quite. I do afternoon shifts, so sometimes it depends.
8: Yeah, and that's exactly right.
9: Mm-hmm.
8: That happens.
9: Mm-hmm.
8: When you're doing it, and you're making money, and it's really fun, and there's nothing better than that.
9: Yeah.
8: That's just the absolute best.
9: Mm-hmm.
8: And, my old, she's not old, but old in the sense of we did it for a long, long time. Selma Kaplan and I, my partner, she and I would do it in the afternoons. And sometimes, you're lucky if you got a phone call. And that point, you want to take your own life. You
9: know,
8: and quite frankly, if you did, no one would notice.
9: Don't say that, Joe.
8: But so that's not as fun. But yeah, when it's like when you're doing it,
9: mm-hmm.
8: and you're given the phone number and everything's right, like right. That's the best. That's the best because the audience is with you and that's a lot of fun.
9: Absolutely.
8: Yeah, it's really great. 1-800-323-9262. But you're right. The afternoon show. I mean, this is what we used to do. And we would come on. And sometimes we would come on at like 12:30, and we'd go to 3:30. And that was just, you could actually, Mariam, you could see tumbleweeds coming through the room. But but we won't have that problem today. We won't have that problem today. 1-800-323-9262, 1-800-323-WAMC, 1-800-323-9262.
9: A reminder, we're trying to get to $1,050,000 to unlock $3,000 by 3 p.m. I think we can do it.
8: Yeah. I think we can do it too. It's one of those things where people just have to realize that we're nearing the end of the fund drive. We're getting close to $200,000 to go. And $8,075 will get us $3,000. And then would be 197, right? 197 to go. And that's great.
9: That is great.
8: 1-800-323-9262. It'll be fun. And, you know, this gets to be the point where people are like, well, when's it going to, you know, everybody, like all
9: especially a June fund drive, I hear.
8: Everybody looking forward to the end and kind of predicting when it's going to end and all of that. But it's up to everybody. It's up to our group here to decide what they want to do and where they want this to go. And we could end it now if we wanted to, but we just need the money and we need the people to come together and realize that they have to find that thing that they want to support, that thing that they want to, that they love, they want to cherish, they want to, I call it the adopt a highway approach of taking something and making sure that it is vibrant and preserved. 1-800-323-9262. So if you can do that, then we're good. Everything's fine.
9: Yeah.
8: It's, I don't know when, obviously if we thought of the magic word or move to make the phones ring, we'd employ it all the time.
9: For sure.
8: We haven't figured that out yet.
9: That's okay.
8: Yeah.
9: 1-800-323-9262. That's our magic number.
8: That's the magic number. Yeah, that is the magic number. And WAMC.org. And we'd love to hear from you. 1-800-323-9262. 1-800-323-WAMC. Today's theme, the finish line is in sight.
9: It absolutely is.
8: Yeah. You know, it's the question is, how good is your vision?
9: I think we're getting close.
8: How far can you see? But yeah, it seems good, right? 1-800-323-9262, 1-800-323-WAMC, 1-800-323-9262. I don't mean this to be a gotcha question by a stretch of the imagination, but were you listening to WAMC before you came here?
9: I was, yeah.
8: Yeah.
9: I was pitching last week alongside Aaron Chalabine.
8: Oh, Aaron's
9: great. We both spoke actually in the same shift. Both our moms called in because they both love WAMC so much. And so my mom was incredibly happy that she was like, oh my god, Mariam, you're on WAMC. Like, we listen to WAMC all the time.
8: That's great.
9: So yeah, it was a real dream to be here.
8: Oh, that's wonderful. That's wonderful. And what would you would you listen to what your mom listened to, or would you listen?
9: Well, we were often in the car and she'd be driving around and we'd be hearing Vox Pop or the afternoon shows or on occasion Midday Magazine or All Things Considered from NPR. But yeah, I mean, for us, it was always, WMT is so rooted in its community, I think.
8: Yeah.
9: Being part of the staff here and seeing how hard the reporters work and how hard all of our staff works, I think that kind of closeness is something very unique to WMT.
8: It really is. Mm-hmm. I agree. Our CEO, Sarah Gilbert, was talking about this morning of our founder, Alan Chartok, built this community, and this community has been so vibrant and amazing over the years.
9: Absolutely.
8: And you can use family, you can use community. Those words are somewhat interchangeable in that regard. But just a core group of people who are very much rooted and want nothing but the best for the station and for it to succeed.
9: Mm-hmm.
8: When you were driving around, did you ever hear a show called The Roundtable?
9: Oh, absolutely. My mom loves The Roundtable.
8: Just checking. I didn't hear that on the list. I just wanted to make sure. I find it to be, when you started, what was, because your reporting is excellent.
9: Thank you.
8: And what experience had you had prior to that?
9: Well, I was mostly freelancing and of course in our college newspaper, but really my aim generally, as a journalist, has always been to spotlight communities that whose stories aren't always told historically, and so that has been a lot of my work here as well.
8: And how do you think you've achieved that? Can you give us an example of some of those stories?
9: Yeah, I did a series of features on AAPI Heritage Month, which is Asian American Pacific Islander Heritage Month.
8: Which was great.
9: Thank you.
8: Yeah.
9: And it was great to speak to people in our community, because these are people very much in our community, right? And so featuring them, listening to their histories and how long they've been here, many of them come from immigrant communities, some of them are born and raised here, and so that was a very cool, interesting experience.
8: And people have to realize that it's to have someone of your caliber and someone of what it takes for the radio station to have a newsroom that includes these fine reporters. All that takes money, obviously.
9: Absolutely.
8: I don't think I'm going to tell. I hope I don't offend you. I'm going to tell a secret. Nobody gets rich.
9: We are in journalism.
8: So it's what it's. But it's fair and it's good and it's a good job and it's and you do it because you want to do it and it's, you do it because you love it,
9: mm-hmm.
8: and because you see the difference. Have you seen that where you see a result, or maybe not even a result, but at least an impact that the story has on the community or just in general?
9: Yeah, I mean, I've heard from people in my community who've been like, oh, I hear you on all the time. It's so cool to hear, like, you as, like, a person, a member of the community here, whether it's, you know, Muslim, South Asian, or Asian American. And it's been great to hear that people, you know, one, are actually listening, two, are also appreciative of the fact that there are more unique and diverse voices coming to WAMC.
8: Absolutely. Yeah, I think it's a great, in that respect, a great time, because we have this great group of people with a lot of diversity, which is wonderful. 1-800-323-9262. 1-800-323-WA. 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We're with you until 2 o'clock. We want to get to the. Oh, we have.
9: We're moving.
8: Oh yeah,
9: yeah.
8: We are. $7,907 to go, and we'll be at $200,000.
9: All right. Oh, look at that. We got some thank yous.
8: All right.
9: Thank you to John and Fran, existing members from High Falls, New York, who say keep up the good work. Thank you. Thank you. Thank you to existing member Anonymous from Niskayuna. Thank you to existing member Angela from Albany, New York, who says, thank you for all you do. Much appreciated. And thank you to new member Wei from Ballston Lake, New York. And thank you to Anonymous from New Hampton, New York. And also thank you to new member Rosemary from Great Barrington, Massachusetts.
8: All right.
9: Look at that.
8: Nice. Welcome to the Welcome to the club. New members are vital. We are very important to us, and we obviously want to encourage as many as possible. Mm-hmm. I don't know the ratio. I believe it's out of 10 listeners, only one is a member.
9: Wow.
8: So, although I think our numbers are slightly higher, that's the national average. Our numbers are slightly higher.
9: Our listeners are amazing.
8: Because our listeners are amazing. That's right. But we do have this incredible growth opportunity there of people.
9: Absolutely.
8: And you talk about, you know, because you think of one person that basically then has nine people on their back that they're supporting as well. And that's why we keep talking about, if you find that one thing, if you find the thing that is something that you want to protect, whether that's the time tones or the weather forecast or a particular story that you've heard or a particular program that you listen to every week or every day, then those are the things that you want to cherish and make sure that you support and keep going. All this is pretty fragile. I always say that there's an off switch to this. And unfortunately, sadly, tragically, I would add, that we've seen public media stations across the country have to turn off.
9: Yeah.
8: And not only are the audiences deprived of the services that were given by that radio station or television station, mm-hmm. but fine reporters are also out of work, and not to mention the support staff and so forth. And it's really a sad time. So that's why our fund drives are so important. We're in a stronger position because we're in the area that we're in, and we have a really great group from a long time. That doesn't mean that any of the stations that are has done anything wrong. It's just a different playing field, mm-hmm. and it's really hard.
9: Mm-hmm.
8: So, but we think of them as we move forward, and it's it's a reminder, a constant reminder, that all this can pretty easily go away. And you think of things like Colbert, where they just tap you on the shoulder and say, okay, the show's over. Or when Jimmy Kimmel went away for a while and then came back. And we're seeing this at different times where people are let go. How would you look at Kristen Welker of Meet the Press yesterday, of what happened there, where the president gets up and storms out and says awful things to her. How do you feel about like the respect that we should have for journalism?
9: Well, perhaps as a journalist, I am biased, but I do think there is.

0: think we do a lot of that here.
1: We do, and it's just because, you know, is it, you say, well, oh, is it, it's negative. Well, okay, but maybe it's negative. I mean, if like every once in a while you look at something and you go, well, should we have a UFC ring in the White House? I don't know. And is that biased? Well, I don't know. I think it's a fair question, though, right? Like, how did that happen? You know, you're taking things, different things that are moved and parks that are national parks and information on different communities and so forth has been completely removed. And I think when you ask those questions, I don't think that's necessarily, I mean, that's not being biased. That's just being reporting what's happening.
0: It is our job to ask questions.
1: That's right. And that's all Kristen Welker was doing yesterday and these reporters that... And I don't know what benefits there are from walking out. I mean, obviously it became a news story and that is, we're talking about it now, but it's unfortunate. But by the same token, it is. We have to realize that we still have to be there and we still have to talk about these things and we still have to, report to people. I often think of the round table as sort of a big, like, support group. Where people would just sort of wake up and I don't know, whatever your political affiliation is, you look at it and you're like, I'm sorry, what's happening? And you maybe you live alone or in that moment when you're listening in the morning, a very unique time to listen when people are getting ready for work or they're in the car alone or whatever the case may be. And, you become very close to that. And, but to realize that there's other people out there who feel like you do and are questioning and have questions and want to share them. And on our show, we give people an opportunity to write in and say what's going on. And we had an amazing panel today of four incredible experts and I'm just really proud of the people that come in that can help bat the stuff around because it seems really important.
0: Yeah. It's very important to talk about the issues that are happening right now.
1: And because so much doesn't seem at times to make sense, and yet we have to sort of at least try to make sense of it, and maybe we won't accomplish that in its entirety, but at least we can get to the point where we can have a good discussion and become more informed and put it into a context, which seems important.
0: Yes, absolutely.
1: 1-800-323-9262, 1-800-323-WAMC, 1-800-323-9262. Is that the Wellesley W?
0: It is indeed.
1: That's very nice.
0: Joe is pointing to my water bottle.
1: Yes, that's very good. Yes, thank you. That's right, because it's radio. See? Yeah, that's nice. That's very cool.
0: Thank you.
1: 1-800-323-9262, 1-800-323-WAMC. We got about a third of the room on the phone. 1-800-323-9262. $7,600 now. $7,600. 1-800-323-9262. If we get to $1,050,000, which we need to do by 3 o'clock today, we'll get $3,000. We'll unlock $3,000. We'll unlock it, Ray.
2: Oh, I left my keys over there in the office.
1: All right. You, only you can unlock. 1-800-323-9262. So whatever part of that you can do, whatever you can do, please. We only have until 3 o'clock. We're going to be with you until 2.
0: Yes.
1: And then, Ray will be on with, today is Medical Monday. And then, we'll take a break out in the middle. We'll do some pitching and then we'll be back at 3 o'clock. And hopefully by that time, we'll be at, $1,050,000.
0: Hopefully. I think our listeners can do it.
1: Certainly can. Certainly can. We just have to do our job to remind them where they go, how they do it, when they can do it. And hopefully that's good. 1-800-323-9262. 1-800-323-9262.

0: 1-800-323-WAMC. We have our daily sheets here, and this is the day six of the fun drive. But down here, I just noticed it says version B. I wonder what version A was.
1: Who's to say?
0: Do you know what version A said? Oh, is it like just a different? Oh, I see. Okay, that's good. One. were we reading version A at one point today?
2: First thing this morning.
0: First thing this morning. Okay. All right. Yeah. Turnover. That's good. All right. This is new. 1-800-323-9262. 1-800-323-WAMC. 1-800-323-9262. 1-800-323-WAMC. So we get these daily sheets, and these are just good reminders of things. And some of it seems intuitive, but maybe it's not. But at any given time, we're perhaps hours away from ending the drive.
1: Yeah,
0: and that's the case here,
1: mm-hmm.
0: and we can get there. And I think all of us. Unless you don't agree with me, but I think everybody, we want to.
3: Really do appreciate.
0: We're all on the same page that we want to get back to regular programming.
1: Absolutely, absolutely.
0: Yeah. Okay. You can get back to a normal schedule.
1: Indeed.
0: I can get back to a normal schedule.
1: Yep.
0: Whole group can get back to a normal schedule.
1: Mm-hmm.
0: It's very nice.
1: It is very
0: because
1: nice.
0: Because this all is right. It's a little bit of an extra job, right?
1: Mm-hmm.
0: Yeah.
1: Too. Yeah.
0: But that's okay. We'll work for food. 1-800-323-WAMC. 1-800-323-9262. And just you look down and you see the thermometer.
1: Mm-hmm, it's going
0: and
1: higher.
0: It is, you know, it's darn near filled. That's great.
1: Yeah.
0: 1-800-323-9262. 1-800-323-WAMC. Darn close to just $200,000 to go. And yes, that's a lot of money, but considering we started at zero and we're now at, 1,042,000, that's pretty good.
1: Yeah, I would say so. And perhaps to sweeten the deal, we have, tickets to the Glimmer Glass Festival, as we mentioned earlier, in Cooperstown. Season starts on July 10th, ends August 17th. We're requesting $200 for this, and we don't have all that many. So if you call in now, 1-800-323-9262, get us closer to that finish line. Perhaps we'll get some tickets too.
0: Have we given any of the Glimmer Glass tickets away yet? Okay. Now, there's no reason in the world, I don't think,
1: mm-hmm.
0: that all three of these should not go out the door in the next half hour.
1: Yeah.
0: It's just, it's, now, the tickets themselves are $192, mm-hmm. so if you were to go and buy them, $192.
1: Right.
0: So, with that, you're giving the $200, so let's just round up,
1: yes.
0: to $200. And, for the tickets. But then on top of that, you get to go and, save your public radio station.
1: Yeah.
0: We have, wonderful, it's, you know, we're all in this together, and, arts institutions across the board are having a tough time. And here you have a wonderful world-renowned opera festival. And how many of those are there,
1: mm-hmm.
0: Where you say, they're going to say to us, well, we're going to give you a pair of tickets to give away because we believe in WAMC and we want you to do well. And these are the wonderful partnerships that we have. So we want to make sure that these tickets go into the right hands of people who love them and want them,
1: mm-hmm.
0: Whether it be Oklahoma or Madame Butterfly,
1: mm-hmm.
0: or fellow travelers, or is it Cosi? I believe,
1: mm-hmm.
0: Mozart's comedy about love, loyalty, and deception. And if I'm saying that incorrectly, please correct me. 1-800-323-9262, 1-800-323-WAMC. But it's the Glimmer Glass Festival in Cooperstown, New York. 1-800-323-9262. A beautiful place. The company continues its tradition of four new fully staged productions, now to include three operas and one work of American musical theater. I believe that would be Oklahoma.
1: Mm-hmm.
0: Performed as intended with full orchestra, large cast, no sound amplification. Four productions are supplemented by special performances, cabarets, concerts, lectures, and symposiums throughout the season. 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We have three pairs of tickets. We have a pair of tickets for a show of your choice. There are matinees, there are night performances. You can work with them and figure out a good time that you can go and go see what you want to see.
1: Mm-hmm.
0: We have people to thank.
1: We have people to thank. Thank you to Anonymous from Leverett, Massachusetts, who says, all my thoughts are pretty negative with the news, and I do enjoy the truthful reporting. So do we. Thank you to Diane from Saratoga Springs, New York, who says, we love everything you do, from Diane and Randy in Saratoga Springs. And thank you to Lee from Waterville, New York.
0: Well, thank you all. 1-800-323-92. What was that? All my thoughts are pretty negative. Yeah, it's hard to be snappy these days, but you know, we'll try. 1-800-323-9262. I don't know. I take this as a badge of courage, or not courage. I don't have that. A badge of honor. Badge of honor. That's
1: right.
0: What I, when people say that you stop laughing. You the panel's having too much fun. Stop laughing. I like that. That's great. I think we're doing something right when that's...
1: Right.
0: I mean, we're not making fun of things, but sometimes you just, you know...
1: You got to have the good with the bad.
0: Oh, right. You can't... There is that the humor that comes out of just horrible circumstances where you look at something and say, well, all right, how does that work? And,
1: right.
0: And you make a smart remark, and you know... I always like that. I know some people don't like it. Some people like it, but it's I find it interesting. 1-800-323-9262. As long as it's not about the subject at hand, but I mean, again, some of it is just so absurd that I don't know how you don't make it.
4: Yes,
1: yeah. That's fair.
0: Yeah. 1-800-323-9262. The problem is that with our show, when you go in. You have three, four, five people in a room, and they're all really nice people who are incredibly smart.
1: Mm-hmm.
0: Oh my goodness, mm-hmm. Just incredibly, incredibly smart, and but also personality plus, and they just we make each other laugh. That's good. That's
1: good.
0: Fun. 1-800-323-9262. Hi, Ray.
5: Hello.
0: How are you doing?
5: How
0: are
5: we doing?
0: We're doing okay.
1: We're
0: $7,454 away from a $3,000 challenge. We have till 3 o'clock.
5: Right.
0: But we would like to do it by 2 o'clock.
5: You know, I got a Vox Pop coming up.
0: Live. I know. A live Vox Pop on
5: Christopher Dibble, cardiology.
0: Yeah. Oh.
5: Yeah.
0: Oh, we could use that.
5: Yeah. Doctor, my left arm is tingling. What is that okay? No, it's not okay.
0: I have my
5: defibrillator?
0: Yeah, well, you know.
4: And you're cute.
0: Yeah, what of it? No, I have the is this the doc? Oh, okay. I was going to try to find it for you, but I can't find it. Oh, good.
5: You're having a cardiac event now. You're all set.
0: Doctor, I have a quick question for you. When the AFib thing goes off of my watch, how concerned about that should I be?
6: Well, if you know you have AFib.
0: Yes, I do.
6: And you're managing it appropriately, you should not be concerned.
0: Okay.
6: But if you don't have AFib, then you need to be checked out for it.
0: Now, I notice that it goes off more when I'm doing the fun drive than when I'm not. That makes medical sense, in your opinion?
6: Yes, that could certainly be.
0: Okay, excellent.
5: All right,
0: thank you very much. We'll do cardiology coming up at 2 o'clock today. 1-800-323-9262. 1-800-323-WAMC.
1: We got a mini Vox Pop during the
0: Yeah, time. That's great. What did I learn? I'm not dying. Great. Good. Excellent. 1-800-323-9262. Now, $7,154. This is moving. This is going great. Yeah, this is fun.
1: It is
0: good stuff. 1-800-323-9262. 1-800-323-WAMC. I looked over at Dina Salzman, who is sitting at her computer, and she has the magic stickers, the glimmer glass stickers. I noticed she still has, you know, are those different stickers? maybe not.
1: Well, they do exist.
0: Yeah.
1: The stickers do exist.
0: No, I thought I saw three stickers. My point was that we saw
4: these are different stickers.
0: Okay, those are different stickers. Oh, see, look. See? Look.
1: Oh, dear.
0: Right into AFib. Look at that. As the doctor's there, as it happens. Isn't that great? Mm. Do you see? Look, it went off just as you left.
6: I'm going to check your pulse.
0: No, I didn't. I checked your pulse.
5: He hasn't had a pulse since 1987.
0: 1-800-323. Now I have to go check my pulse. 1-800-323-9262. Yeah, I think Ray is right, though. I don't think I've had a pulse in a while.
1: Oh, no.
0: 1-800-323-9262. So two glimmer glass tickets left, meaning two pairs of tickets.
1: Yeah.
0: 1-800-323-9262. 1-800-323-WAMC. So that would be very helpful. We're asking for a pledge of $200, and that would go a long way to get us under and get us under the 7,000 mark, and on our way to $200,000 left in the drive, which is what we're going for by 3 o'clock today, and $1,050,000. That sounds good.
1: That does sound good.
0: Yeah, I think we can do this. 1-800-323-9262. 1-800-323-WAMC. 1-800-323-9262. When you talk about medical stuff, are you a squeamish person, or are you fine with all that stuff?
1: It depends. Okay. I mean, I think I'm not so squeamish, so generally okay.
0: I find most reporters aren't.
1: No.
0: No, they
1: there's some level of. Well, you have to separate yourself a little bit from.
0: Yeah.
1: Right.
0: Yeah. I remember, like, the first time when I was working, and my first job was in a newsroom. I don't remember how old I was, 18, 19 years old maybe. But you go and cover a murder trial, and they're showing you these awful pictures, and you're like, oh my God, you know. But now it's like,
1: It is our job to digest these
0: right.
1: things and
0: it's,
1: communicate
0: figure it
1: them
0: out.
1: To our audiences.
0: That's right, without having it affect you, and none of that's easy. I remember it was an early trial. This was many, many, many years ago, but I was reporting on this horrible murder upstate, just horrible, and I was reporting on it, and I got a phone call, and a guy who was the morning guy said, "Hey, you got a phone call on line 3. So I went to line 3 and I pressed the button, and they were complaining that I was saying the name of the victim, not of the victim, of the accused. That I was saying the name of the person accused incorrectly, and it was the person's mother.
1: Oh, wow!
0: So you know, even if you're a parent and your kid commits murder, get the name right. That seemed to be one of the early lessons I learned in journalism.
1: Right, getting the name right.
0: No matter what you do, that is going to count. That's going to be important to somebody. 1-800-323-9262. 1-800. Because you think they go, oh good, they're mispronouncing the name, but no, they don't feel that way. 1-800-323-9262. 1-800-323-WAMC.
1: We're almost there, Joe.
0: Yeah, are we? Yeah, okay. Yeah, we're getting there. That's good. 1-800-323-9262. 1-800-323-WAMC. 1-800-323-9262. We're done with the Glimmer Glass. 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
1: I think it's so wonderful that there are so many community partnerships and organizations that support each other like this.
0: Well, I agree. And it's a part of the community.
1: Yes.
0: And we're all in this together.
1: Mm-hmm.
0: And all of the things that we're worried about, they're worried about for the most part.
1: Mm-hmm.
0: And like take the Opera Festival, for example. They're looking to bring in younger audiences. They're looking to bring in people. They don't want their audience maturing out to the point where you don't have an audience.
1: Mm-hmm,
0: They want to bring in new audiences.
1: Yeah.
0: And that's the same thing we're trying to do.
1: Yeah, absolutely.
0: And so we have a lot in common and we work together, and that's really important. I think there was a time, I certainly have seen it, where, there was some thought that it was competition for dollars. But I don't know. I think we're all in this together, and people who, our crowd is our crowd, and their crowd is their crowd, and it's probably the same crowd.
1: Probably.
0: and again, they can walk and chew gum at the same time. Mm-hmm. They're big people, and they can do that. 1-800-323-9262 1-800-323-WAMC 1-800-323-9262 Had you thought about was radio always your thought, or did you want? Did you start in print?
1: I started in print, but my first radio job was coming here.
0: Wow, that's great.
1: Yeah.
0: That's great. And what was the, intimidating at all, or?
1: It was a bit, because it's a totally different beast compared to print, right?
0: Yeah.
1: But I think the staff here has been, and the newsroom in particular, has been so supportive and worked so well, with me to get me to a point where I'm comfortable talking on the mic like this.
0: Well, I'm not sucking up here. I say this with genuinely, which is, I would have thought you had had much more experience on the air.
1: I appreciate that very
0: much. Yeah, no, it sounds really, really good.
1: That's
0: wonderful. 1-800-323-9262, 1-800-323-WAMC. Some folks to thank.
1: Yes, indeed. Thank you to Michael and Gisella from Niskayuna, New York. Michael says, I listen to WAMC every day, and I do love the opera.
0: There you go.
1: Good for him.
0: All right.
1: Thank you to new members, Michael and Ellie from Schenectady, New York, who say, super WAMC, truth, justice, and the American way. I love that. That is great.
0: Super WAMC.
1: That should be our new name.
0: Yeah, I like that. Put that on a license plate holder.
1: And thank you to Gail and Walter from Great Barrington, Massachusetts, existing members.
0: Excellent. And just look at all of the places that we've gone to, all the areas you hear of Massachusetts and Vermont and Connecticut and New York and Pennsylvania and New Jersey and all the places, seven states that we broadcast to, and that doesn't even include the people who are listening to us in Georgia or Florida or
1: right.
0: or Oklahoma, because they know about the station and they listen to us through technology, and it's a regular part of their day.
1: Mm-hmm.
0: We're in the 6,000s, these $6,780 to
1: so
0: go now.
1: Close.
0: That is close. It's really close, and it's a good number from where we came from when we came on the air 45 minutes ago. So please, 1-800-323-9262, 1-800-323-WAMC. We have until 3 o'clock to make this challenge of $3,000, but we'd love to get a good chunk of it through now before we go to cardiology.
1: Mm-hmm.
0: And Medical Monday on Vox Pop with Ray Graff. At 59, I'll be out at 59 even. 1-800-323-9262, which means we have 12 minutes to go.
1: I think it's certainly doable.
0: Yes, absolutely. $6,780. Everybody do your thing. 1-800-323-9262. 1-800-323-WAMC. Yes, Raymond.
5: Can I bother you for a moment?
0: Of course.
5: I've been bothering you for years. Today, when we do live Vox Pop with Dr. Christopher Dibble, it's going to be very confusing if I give the phone number for Vox Pop because it's different than the fun drive. So if anybody has a question, email voxpop@wamc.org.
1: You heard it here first.
5: Or if you know the number by heart, you can call the show. We will have a call screener. You can also find the Vox Pop number on the website. But I'm going to try not to give the phone number too often.
0: That's an excellent point.
5: Yeah.
0: Good planning.
5: The first time we've ever done a live Vox Pop during a fun drive.
1: Wow, look at that.
0: Good planning, said the seasoned host. 1-800-323-9262. 1-800-323-WAMC. Yeah, there's two numbers. We have the call-in number for the fun drive, and then we have the Vox Pop number. Ray's concern is, of course, that people will call in this number to ask a question about cardiology. And I don't know about this. Are there any cardiologists in the room? Okay, so you don't want that. You don't want their opinion.
1: No,
0: you go to the other number, or as Ray said, send an email and it'll get through that way. 1-800-323-9262, although it does sound fun. 1-800-323-9262, 1-800-323-WAMC.
1: And we got some great news.
0: Yes.
1: We just reached 5,050 supporters for the June Fun Drive.
0: Wow.
1: Isn't that amazing?
0: Wow.
1: That is so many people.
0: Man, that is a lot of people. That is great. And that seems a high number, a higher maybe number than normal. That's great. That's really good. Well, that's the whole point about why the new member thing is so good. Because people who have never given before, that you're not necessarily counting on, because you don't know that they're there. But then they come on and say, oh, I listen. I love the show. And they're there. And then they're a part of the station. That's all we want. 1-800-323-9262. 1-800-323-WAMC. When we were, the Glimmerglass certificates are out, but when we were talking about those were $200, and we often talk about things that are $100. But that doesn't have to be the price point for what you give. Whatever you can give, you can do is what we want you to do.
1: So if every little bit counts.
0: Absolutely. And it all comes in. And we, when we get a pledge, it's a pledge. It's not, oh, this is worth this or this is worth that. No, it's that you're in the family. You're in the team. You've done something and you're a part of this family. 1-800-323-9262. 1-800-323-WAMC. And that is an unusual thing that has been with this radio station since its founding, was that there wasn't going to be a level to be a member. There wasn't going to be a level to get you to some status. It was simply going to be as many people as possible who will give, whether it's $1 or $5 or $50 or $500 or $5,000. And all of that coming together will make the goal. And that's exactly what has happened over these many, many years since WAMC was founded. 1-800-323-9262. 1-800-323-WAMC. And it's a lovely thing, because we're all in it together, and you, you know, it is democracy in that sense, because no matter what you have or what you don't have, your vote is your vote.
1: Yeah.
0: And that's all you can really ask for. And telling us what you like, telling us what you don't like, telling us what, why you listen, why you don't listen, that's all useful information for us and helps us, and a lot of decisions are made or certainly aided by that data. 1-800-323-9262. 1-800-323-9262. 8 minutes to go now. 8 and 7 and a half. 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Sustaining memberships. You can renew your membership if you haven't for a while, and that's the other thing. Some people are not new members, but they're lapsed.
1: Yeah.
0: fine.
1: It happens.
0: Yeah, we don't, you know, we're not, we'll just add you back. It's, we don't, you know, we're not going to guilt trip you at all.
1: Mm-hmm.
0: None of this.
1: Not one bit.
0: No, we're never going to guilt anybody. We're just so happy you're here and so happy you're helping out, and that's all there is to
1: Absolutely.
0: It. 1-800-323-9262. 1-800-323-WAMC. 1-800-323-WAMC. When you think of when you've been through, because we will have all gone through this over the last several days of this fund drive, and they all have their own heartbeat and their own personality,
1: mm-hmm.
0: and the ones that while this drive is a June drive and maybe is a little bit longer than the last drive is, but it's still bringing out the community,
1: yeah.
0: And we're hearing from people and we're making new members and new friends and new family members, and that's just a wonderful thing to have
1: it really
0: happen.
1: Is. It's so wonderful to hear from listeners directly during fund drives. It really is.
0: 1-800-323-9262, 1-800-323-WAMC. When I first started here, we didn't have, we didn't have the social media aspect where people could tell you, that you suck in real time. And now we have that, mm-hmm. Oh, it's so much fun. Yeah, it's really great. You know right away that you stink is good. But I have all that email automatically go into a folder,
1: mm-hmm.
0: and then well after the show is over, I'll go through it and see what people say. So it doesn't get into my head at all.
1: Totally
0: fair. We have about 4.5 minutes. 1-800-323-9262. 1-800-323-WAMC. I love that listeners feel that they can share that information, though. Tell you what they like, tell you what they don't like,
1: mm-hmm.
0: and that's lovely. I think that's very, very nice.
1: Absolutely. I think it's great to have us be accessible to the community.
0: Yeah. No, it's good. And to write back and have a conversation with, and we don't write back to everybody. But that's, you know, if we did that, then that would be all we would do. But we do. We certainly do what we can and get to as many people as possible, and if there's a direct ask and information, we try to, if we don't answer it, then pass it on to somebody who can.
1: Mm-hmm.
0: 1-800-323-9262, 1-800-323-WAMC, 1-800-323-9262. Just $5,640 to go to get to the $1,050,000 point.
1: Wow, look at that. And we have a couple people to thank.
0: Let's go.
1: Thank you to Nancy from Dalton, Massachusetts, who says, I like Saturday Night Jazz.
0: Oh,
1: that's
0: wonderful. That's a great show.
1: And thank you to Anonymous from Albany, New York, who says, oh, is this a rhyme? Okay, let's see. Everyone listens to WAMC, and we all agree. So many interesting programs, you see. What can I say? Only the Yankees keep me away. Nobody is more grateful than me for WAMC.
0: I
1: That's
0: like
1: amazing.
0: That. That's great. That's great. Ladies and gentlemen, Dr. Seuss gave money today. Isn't that great?
1: That's amazing. Thank you to Anonymous from Albany, New York.
0: 1-800-323-9262. Better than a limerick. less than 3 minutes to go. 1-800-323-9262. As we go over to Medical Monday,
1: mm-hmm.
0: and Vox Pop. Ray will give you all the information you need to know to get into that show and to ask a question. But it's a different number than what we've been giving for the fun drive. Those of you who are old-time WAMCers and know the Vox Pop number by heart, you don't have to worry about that. But if you don't, there is a different number. So
1: there is a different number.
0: Ray will
1: Vox Pop at WAMC by
0: That's
1: by
0: right.
1: Email.
0: Do it by email, voxpop@wamc.org, voxpop@wamc.org. $5,537, we are away. We still have an hour before we need to do this, an hour and 3 minutes.
1: Mm-hmm.
0: And we can do this. We just need everybody in, 1-800-323-9262. So in 2 minutes, we'll go over, get a little bit of, do a little business, and then we'll start the start the Vox Pop show.
1: Mm-hmm.
0: They're going to do that through 20 after.
1: Mm-hmm.
0: And then from 20 after to 40 after,
1: yep.
0: Live pitching.
1: Yep.
0: People have plenty of time to give money and to help make this challenge.
1: Yeah.
0: And then we'll go back, and the doctor will continue his conversation with Ray on keeping the heart in good shape.
1: Mm-hmm. Very important.
0: I've noticed, yes. That's good. 1-800-323-9262. 1-800-323-WAMC. 1-800-323-9262. Or go to a device, WAMC.org. 1 minute left. It was a light talking to you.
1: Thank you. It was
0: really
1: so fun. Too.
0: Yeah, this is really fun. I hope hopefully we'll get to do this again.
1: Yeah.
0: This is very, it's one of those things though, you're like, oh, hopefully we'll get to do this again. But I also hope the fun drive's over, right? You know,
1: maybe next fun drive.
0: That would be fine. But I hope we get to do it again. That'd be really great. So in the meantime, while they're doing Vox Pop and you're listening and you're, you know, if you're a hypochondriac, you probably are just gaining every symptom as they're being spoken.
1: Oh, dear.
0: your results may vary. 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We're $5,537 away
1: mm-hmm.
0: from the $1,050,000 mark. And that'll get us $3,000 from Anonymous. We have until 3 o'clock to do that.
1: So
0: we've
1: close.
0: Done a good chunk of that today. So this afternoon, the last hour, we'll continue. We'll be back right after this.
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8: Good afternoon. The time is 2 o'clock. Welcome to Vox Pop for this Medical Monday, June 8th. I'm Ray Graff. Joining us today is Dr. Christopher Dibble, a cardiologist with St. Peter's Cardiology Associates. Dr. Dibble's practice encompasses all areas of non-invasive cardiology with a focus on cardiovascular prevention as well as the evaluation and management of chest pain, shortness of breath, coronary artery disease, arrhythmias, heart failure, as well as other cardiac conditions. Now, ordinarily, at this point, I would give you the phone number to call. 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The number's right there. I don't want to confuse you. We're in a fun drive. You can also email your question, voxpop@WAMC.org. Dr. Christopher Dibble, and your calls or whatever, coming up.
9: Live from NPR News, I'm Lakshmi Singh. The Iranian military is declaring a halt in its military operations following reports that Israel was doing the same. President Trump urged both sides to end the tit-for-tat strikes that followed Israeli attacks over the weekend in Lebanon's capital, where Iranian-backed Hezbollah fighters are being targeted. Separately, Israel says it is shutting down the single crossing for aid and goods into Gaza, citing security concerns in the Palestinian territory. NPR's Anas Baba has the latest from Gaza City.
10: Israel closed the Kerem Shalom crossing, citing what it calls necessary security measures following Iranian missile attacks. This halts the entry of all aid and commercial goods into Gaza, as well as the entry and exit of aid workers and volunteer doctors. Additionally, Israel has closed checkpoints throughout the occupied West Bank, further restricting movement between Palestinian cities there. Israel similarly sealed Gaza's crossings in the early days of the U.S.-Israeli war on Iran, but reopened them after U.S. pressure. Meanwhile, Israel continues striking Lebanon and Gaza. Gaza health officials say nearly 30 Palestinians have been killed in airstrikes since Saturday, including at least six on Monday. Anas Babo, NPR News, Gaza City.
9: Energy prices continue to take a hit because of the war. NPR's Scott Horsley has the latest.
11: Oil prices jumped overnight as Israel and Iran traded attacks, but crude oil prices stabilized after Iran said the skirmish was ending. Retail gasoline prices in the U.S. continue to fall. AAA says the average price of regular gas is about $4.16 a gallon. That's down about 16 cents from a week ago, but still more than a dollar a gallon higher than this time last year. Gasoline prices will likely play a significant role later this week when the Labor Department reports on inflation for the month of May.
9: NPR's Scott Horsley. Texas Attorney General Ken Paxton's lawyer is endorsing the Republicans' rival, James Tallarico, for U.S. Senate. Today, Dan Cogdell said he threw his support behind the Democratic candidate because Paxton was too focused on appeasing President Trump. Cogdell was part of Paxton's defense team during the Republicans' 2023 impeachment trial. Paxton was acquitted by the Texas Senate. The man accused of setting last year's Palisades fire is on trial in Los Angeles. Steve Futterman has more.
12: Jonathan Rinderknecht is charged with intentionally starting a different fire, the Lockman fire, just past midnight on January 1st last year. Prosecutors say the Lockman fire then smoldered underground for a week before resurfacing and exploding into the Palisades fire. Defense attorney Steve Haney says his client is not guilty. He says the Lockman fire was started by errant fireworks.
13: Jonathan did not start the fire on January 1st. We believe strongly it was started by a firework.
12: The Palisades fire led to the death of a dozen people. Nearly 7,000 structures were destroyed.
9: It's NPR.
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14: At 2:04 with WAMC Regional News, I'm Andrew Waite. Authorities say a fire at the former Hudson River Psychiatric Facility in Poughkeepsie has been contained. The cause of the fire at the historic property has not yet been determined. No one was injured. The blaze, first reported before 5 a.m., came just days after the massive complex became engulfed in flames last week. The Fairview Fire District says this afternoon crews will remain on the scene to manage hotspots and maintain safety. The abandoned complex in Dutchess County has been the site of multiple fires, including one in 2018 that was intentionally set. Albany leaders are looking to a program in Burlington as a possible solution to homelessness. WAMC's Sam Dingman has more.
15: Albany's chief city auditor, Sam Fine, led a group of legislators and activists on a day-long visit to Burlington's Elmwood Community Shelter, where unhoused people can live in individual, prefabricated tiny homes for a limited period of time. Elmwood also provides wraparound services, including addiction support and meals. Fine thinks Albany could set up a similar community in one of the city's many vacant lots.
16: From what we hear, it's been a major success in Burlington, so we want to go, learn from what they're doing, and see if it's something that would make sense to bring back here.
15: Adam Shakarjan joined Fine on the trip. He is a member of the National Union of the Homeless and a Navy veteran. He was also unhoused for a while and says Elmwood's model could represent an appealing alternative to living in a shelter.
17: I mean, some of the biggest issues with the shelter is that, like, you know, I couldn't safely take a shower or use the bathroom.
15: Recent estimates put Albany's unhoused population at over 1,000 people. For WAMC News, I'm Sam Dingman.
14: Sunny today, highs around 80, mostly clear tonight, lows in the lower 50s. Sunny tomorrow, highs in the mid to upper 80s. At last report, it was 75 and clear in Ticonderoga, New York, 76 in Lee, Massachusetts, 76 in Danbury, Connecticut, and 77 in Albany. 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
8: Well, hello again. Welcome back to the first ever live Vox Pop Fun Drive edition. I'm Ray Graff. Today we welcome, on this Medical Monday, Dr. Christopher Dibble, a cardiologist with St. Peter's Cardiology Associates, Dr. Dibble is board certified in cardiovascular disease with additional training in echocardiography, vascular ultrasound, and nuclear cardiology. His practice encompasses all areas of non-invasive cardiology with a focus on cardiovascular prevention, as well as the evaluation and management of chest pain, shortness of breath, coronary artery disease, arrhythmias, heart failure, as well as other conditions affecting the heart. Now, I'm not going to give you the phone number here. If you're a regular listener, feel free to call. Jim Mountier is ready to screen the calls, and we can put them on the air. I don't want to give the phone number because the fun drive is going. And you know that number, right? 800-323-9262. There are people ready to take your pledge right now. 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Or it's probably written on your wall somewhere if you're listening. And again, the email is voxpop@wamc.org. Dr. Christopher Dibble, welcome to the show. Thanks for being here.
18: Thank you for having me.
8: You had to march right through the fun drive room. We're having some construction done in the front office. So when you came in, you had to walk right through and you got to talk to Joe Donahue. How exciting was that?
18: Very. The team was very welcoming and you had quite the party going on in there.
8: It is kind of a party and it's fun. We have a lot of money to raise still for this fun drive. And again, you can make your pledge anytime you want at 800-323-9262. You know, Joe was talking. Well, let's talk about Joe's issue with AFib in a little bit. First of all, tell us what a non-invasive cardiologist does.
18: So most of the cardiologists that you would interact with would typically be a non-invasive cardiologist. You could sort of think of us as the primary care of cardiology. So I might see a patient who has shortness of breath or chest pain and then refer them to an invasive cardiologist who may need to put in a pacemaker or a stent or something like that. So non-invasive cardiology is the imaging specialist. We do stress tests, cardiac imaging, inpatient and outpatient consultation. So most of the consultative work done by cardiology is done by a non-invasive cardiologist. Then we refer to invasive people when you need something
8: so
18: invasive done.
8: I come to you with shortness of breath and then someone says, all right, well, we better do some imaging. What are you going to do?
18: Typically, you'd get a stress test and maybe an ultrasound of your heart. We call an ultrasound of your heart an echocardiogram and get an idea of what the structure and function of your heart looks like. And then I might refer to a cardiac subspecialist based on what I found.
8: Our guest today is Dr. Christopher Dibble. Now, this is a live Vox Pop. You are welcome to call if you know the number. Feel free. Jim Mountier is ready to take your call. You can also email your question for Christopher Dibble at voxpop@wamc.org. voxpop@wamc.org. What can ultrasound tell us just from looking at a picture about the condition of the heart?
18: It can almost everything you need to know routinely, depending on how you use it. But it looks at the structure. So is the heart, are the valves normal? Do the valves leak? Are the valves blocked? The squeezing function of the heart. So how efficiently does it pump blood? And can give you a good idea why you're short of breath or sometimes why you're having chest pain. We can do what's called a stress echocardiogram, which is we have you run on a treadmill and then take pictures of the heart to see how the heart does when you exercise.
8: Well, how do you do that? If someone's on a treadmill, how are you taking pictures with ultrasound?
18: That's a great question. So people run on the treadmill maybe 5 or 10 minutes. That's the stress part of the test. Then they quickly jump off and we have and we take pictures of the heart to see what the heart looks like while you're exercising.
8: And these are still pictures.
18: No, it's a moving picture. We actually, a way to look at an echo, it's this exact same technology you use to image a baby. And so a lot of people are familiar with ultrasound. There's no radiation involved, and you get a real-time movie of what the heart's doing.
8: Is there any technology where you can, and maybe you don't have this, or maybe it doesn't exist, because it's probably in my mind, a live picture while you're on the stress test, not after you're on the treadmill, but while you're on the treadmill?
18: So it's funny. In America, most of the stress tests are done where you exercise on a treadmill, then we take your pictures afterwards.
19: Yeah.
18: In Europe, a lot of the stress tests are done where you exercise on a recumbent bike, and I believe they take the pictures while you exercise.
19: So interesting.
18: And then there's also, that's kind of the routine way of doing it, but there are exercise studies that we do where people have their heart imaged. They're just not routinely used in clinical practice.
19: Dr. Christopher Dibble is our guest today from St. Peter's Cardiology Associates. Remember, the fun drive goes on. If you want to make your pledge, it's 800-323-9262. If you want a question on this program, you can email us, voxpop@wamc.org. voxpop@wamc.org, or you can call the number, but I'm not going to give it on the air at this time. It'll just get too confusing. All right, the stress test, there are two kinds, right? There's the nuclear and the non-nuclear. What's the difference? Obviously, one's radioactive, but why is that better?
18: So the most basic type of stress test is to exercise on a treadmill while we do an EKG. That technology's been around for probably 70 years. You exercise and you see, and changes in the electrical signals from the heart can suggest that there's blockages. So that's a standard stress test that takes maybe 10 or 15 minutes, no radiation. Then for patients where you have a higher suspicion that they have blockages in the arteries, we give them, we do what's called a nuclear stress test. That person exercises on the treadmill, we inject a radioactive tracer, and then we take pictures of the heart after the exercise, and you can see relative perfusion of the heart. So you can see one wall gets not enough blood, another walls get enough blood. And then with the other benefit of a nuclear stress, so nuclear stress test, a little more accurate, a little more information. You also can do it where for people who can't exercise. So I would say a significant percentage of people who come in for a stress test can't walk on a treadmill. Maybe they have orthopedic issues or balance issues. And those patients, you can give them a chemical stress and then do the nuclear picture so they don't need to do any exercise.
19: What's a chemical stress?
18: There's a couple different ways to do it. The simplest one is giving a medicine that speeds up your heart rate and often increases your blood pressure, and then we can take pictures after that.
19: Isn't that dangerous? If someone has a heart condition, hey, we're going to give you some uppers. Here you go.
18: There are risks to that. And then there's another one that's more commonly used where we give something that relaxes the blood vessels. And normal blood vessels relax, and diseased blood vessels do not.
19: Oh, interesting.
18: And then we image the differences in blood flow.
19: So this is because the calcium is so much on these blood vessels that they just will not relax?
18: Mm-hmm. And then we can see differences in blood flow to different areas of the heart and get a sense of what the arteries look like.
19: Our guest today is Dr. Christopher Dibble, a cardiologist with St. Peter's Cardiology Associates. If you have a question today, email it in. That's the easy way. voxpop@wamc.org. That's the email. voxpop@wamc.org. If you want to call, feel free. I would go to our website, wamc.org, get the Vox Pop number there if you don't remember it already. Our fun drive is going on. It is the June drive. It's going very well indeed. We'll need your support, though. 800-323-9262. Volunteers are ready for your call right now. Let's talk quickly before the first break and before we head it over to Pledge Central, Dr. Dibble, about the EKG. You mentioned signals, electrical signals. How many different signals are there, and what are they? How are they different, and what are they each showing us?
18: So, at the simplest, you can do a one what we call one lead or kind of one signal, and that would be almost what your iPhone watch is or your Apple Watch is doing, or maybe the treadmill at the gym can read a signal from two points on your body.
19: Right.
18: Then you have a little more complicated ones where you get two or three signals at the same time. And then the one that we the standard one is 12 leads. And so it's the same electrical signal. You're just measuring it from different angles.
19: So there's one signal that we're measuring here, but from different spots.
18: Mm-hmm. Correct.
19: And what's the baseline for a healthy person? And then what happens to the signal? I assume voltage is what you're measuring. Mm-hmm. I don't know.
18: Yep.
19: But what happens? Is it, does the voltage drop? Does it get higher? What are you reading?
18: There's an amazing number of heart conditions that can be diagnosed from the EKG. So you can diagnose arrhythmias. So the heart's, you know, the electrical signals will suggest the heart's not beating regularly or is, or you have an arrhythmia. So that would be a simple thing you can diagnose. You can diagnose inflammation of the heart. You can diagnose blocked arteries because when the cells don't get enough blood, the electrical signals change. You can see absent electrical signals from a place where they should be, suggesting maybe you had a heart attack and that part of the heart is dead.
19: Ah.
18: So we actually can look at the EKG and say, wow, I don't see a signal from this wall of the heart. They must have had a heart attack there.
19: But if you have done an ultrasound, wouldn't that show that a section of the heart is dead?
18: Exactly. And so we'll often, if you have an abnormal EKG, we'll often go and do an ultrasound to go back and say, well, it looks abnormal on the EKG. How does it look on the ultrasound?
19: So the EKG comes first and then the ultrasound.
18: Yeah.
19: Our guest today is Dr. Christopher Dibble, and I won't give you the number, even though it's reflexive. It's Vox Pop. It's live. It's during a fun drive. And let's grab a couple emails here before we head over to Pledge Central. The number to call if you want to make a pledge is 800-323-9262. If you have a question for Dr. Christopher Dibble, email it, voxpop@wamc.org, or if you know the number, Jim Mounthier is ready to screen your calls. And you can call the regular Vox Pop number and get in. This is from Lori in Enfield, Connecticut. Please share info on having a calcium score test. My dad had carotid artery issues, and I wonder if I should consider this test. Thanks for all, and that's from Lori in Enfield, Connecticut.
18: So calcium score, it's a great test, a commonly used test. It's a low-dose CAT scan. It's fast, there's no IV placed, and you get an idea of is there plaque in the arteries. And so we had just talked about stress testing.
19: Yeah.
18: There's a continuum from maybe you smoke cigarettes when you're a teenager, so you have risk factors, you have high cholesterol or a family history that damages the arteries to the arteries totally blocked and you have a heart attack. And so the idea is we want to get you before you have that heart attack, before you have plaque in an artery that might cause an abnormal stress test. We want to get you early when the plaque's growing before it's even obstructed the artery or caused any trouble. And so plaque, as it happens, causes calcification in the walls of the artery, and a calcium score is a low-dose CAT scan that can pick that up early before there's any damage done to the heart and allow us to treat it.
19: Our guest today is Dr. Christopher Dibble, and we'll take a break here and remind you how this show and all the shows here continue. And it's with your support. It's 800-323-9262. 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If you have a question, we will come back. voxpop@wamc.org is the email. We'll be back after we check in with the affable folks over in Pledge Central.

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0: And you're the Volunteers. It's a live box pop today.
1: Dina. I know. That is so exciting.
0: We had the pre-recorded version last week, but this week, hey, we ran out of them, so Ray had to jump in the studio. But it's been sounding great. Ray's been doing a good job. It's Medical Monday. And if you have a love for Vox Pop, if you want to call in and support the show, if you're a frequent caller, you know, or maybe just a frequent listener, give us a dial at the Fun Drive, 1-800-323-9262, or you can pledge online at WAMC.org.
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0: That's true. The Vox Pop lines are, we want to reduce confusion.
1: Yes.
0: So call one number, and that's the pledge number, 1-800-323-9262.
1: And we are inheriting a challenge from the last pitch shift. I think that we have until 3 o'clock.
0: Yes.
1: So until the end of Vox Pop to get this finished, we still have a bit of a ways to go. So let's remind people what we're doing here.
0: Yes, Anonymous has given us a challenge, a $3,000 challenge, but we have to get to the $1,050,000 mark by 3 p.m. Right now, we are $4,882 away from making the challenge. $4,882. 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Again, $3,000 is on the line right now for your pledge at WAMC.org. We need to raise $4,882. So let's keep it going.
1: 1-800-323-9262. The Volunteers are here. They're standing by. I only see one person up on the phone. We do have a decent number of people here right now to answer the calls. While I'm on the mic, I want to make sure that everybody who's listening knows that we cannot end the Fun Drive without volunteers. 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It'll show you where help is most needed. 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Our theme for the day is the finish line is in sight.
0: Finish line in sight.
1: And
0: Monday.
1: So,
0: doesn't rhyme today.
1: That's okay. What would not be okay would be if, like, we stalled out at the finish line,
0: right,
1: which has been known to happen during fun drives, where you get to the point where you could see the finish line and the end is just very slow to happen. But let's keep the momentum. Let's dial 1-800-323-9262. Let's end this fun drive, close the books, add it to the history annals, and just keep going.
0: Yeah, we're on mile 20 of the marathon right now,
1: yeah,
0: right? So the finish is just a few miles away. We need to get there. We have $3,000 on the line. We are over the $1 million mark in the drive. We have to get to $1.25 million to complete the whole drive. This has been going on for over a week now. We want to end the drive. Give us a call and support the public radio station that you depend on for shows like Vox Pop, for news programs like Northeast Report, like is coming up at 3:30 today. We are not airing programs like The Best of Our Knowledge, which is still appearing on the website. Our shows like

0: 262.
1: I love the best of our knowledge. I wish that we were going to get to hear it today. We'll certainly hear it next week, but that does still depend on us ending this.
0: I'm still making it. Dina and Maddie is also helping out with the production of that show. So we will get the best of our knowledge up for you this afternoon, Dina.
1: Thank you so much. I'll have to check it out online. WAMC.org is where you'll be able to find it. It's where you'll be able to pledge. It's where you'll be able to sign up to volunteer. But first, dial 1-800-323-9262. Our volunteers would love to talk to you. I would like to thank a couple of the people who have pledged on our last break for that last chunk of Vox Pop. We had Anonymous from Averill Park, New York, who says, so glad there is a WAMC. Me too, Anonymous.
0: Thank you, Anonymous.
1: John in Rome, Massachusetts. Thank you, John. We have Peter, who is a new member from Pattersonville, New York, who says, just love the station. We have David and Susan from Ballston Lake, New York, who say, keep up the good work and in honor of Alan Shartok. And then Anonymous from Woodstock says, thanks to John Pizzarelli and his dad, Bucky Pizzarelli, for wonderful music.
0: 1-800-323-9262 or pledge online at WAMC.org. Again, we have to hit the $1,050,000 mark by 3 o'clock to unlock a $3,000 challenge from Anonymous. And we are $4,882 away.
1: We are $4,782
0: away from hitting the challenge. 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Now, we also, I see you looking at the premium sheet, Dina.
1: Yes.
0: We have gift cards to Spotty Dog Books and Ale in Hudson, New York. If you've ever been there on Warren Street, they have a fantastic section of books. They have art supplies in the back, and they have a bar, too.
1: So. I really want to go there. You are speaking my language. Those are like many of my favorite things. Of course, art supplies. They have beer. They have ale. They have delicious snacks. They have hummus and chips and salsa and black bean dip, which sound delicious.
0: You're a big black bean dip kind of a
1: person. I love a black bean dip. Are you a black bean dip aficionado?
0: You know, I don't know how high black bean dip ranks on my pantheon of snacks, but it's in there somewhere.
1: Are you more of a cheese plate person? Because they have that too.
0: I'm a big cheese plate kind of a person.
1: Or empanadas.
0: Love an empanada.
1: Love an empanada. I definitely want to pay them a visit in Hudson. They have all different kinds of books. They have cookbooks, children's books, fiction, local authors.
0: And here's the thing about Spotty Dog and bookstores like the ones that support WAMC, and they do their part each and every drive to step up and say, we want to help out the station, especially places like the Spotty Dog, which are right on the main drag in Hudson. Mm-hmm. They act as a hub for the community because mm-hmm. there are events. There are just gatherings around the bar and people browsing in books, and it's such a laid-back, cool vibe. They're doing their part by supporting us with $50 gift certificates, which are yours for a pledge of $100. Just ask your volunteer. Again, we only have a handful of these. We do not have so many. But if you want to go to Hudson and check out Spotty Dog, a pledge of $100, you'll get a $50 gift card. But we have that right now, 1-800-323-9262.
1: And they have an upcoming author event with author Cassandra Nayanesh. She's doing a signing and a reading. That's going to be on June 13th, if that is somebody that you're familiar with or somebody that you're interested in checking out. I'm glad that you did mention the denomination, the quantity, the fact that we only have enough that you could count them on one six-fingered hand. 1-800-323-9262.
0: You're polydactyl
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0: 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I'd love to see a phone ring right now. We are going to bring you back to Vox Pop. Ray is there waiting to question our guest about cardiovascular health today. And we'll get you back to that. 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
1: And if you want to show your support for us still being able to bring you the Vox Pop that you love during our fund drive, now is a great time for you to make your pledge. 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Let us know how much you appreciate having getting to hear Vox Pop, even as we are raising the crucial funding that we need in order to continue to be bringing you WAMC day in, day out. And it looks like Lucas has a few more people to thank.

0: here.
1: Yes, thank you to Barbara in Glenville, New York, who pledged. And thank you to Mark in Lake Katrine. Mark says, the opera is done. Thank God. Welcome back, Radio Deluxe. So we did recently just have someone pledge and give a shout out to John Pizzarelli. Yes. So here's another pledge in support of Radio Deluxe. And thank you to Bev in Hoosick Falls, a new member who says, I very much enjoy the roundtable. Thank you, Bev. 1-800-323-9262.
0: Earlier in the drive, we heard from all the people who wanted to speak up for their love of the opera. Now we're hearing from the people who want to speak up for their love of Radio Deluxe. And where else can you get all of that?
1: And WAMC carries both.
0: Carries both. Because we like to provide what everybody's listening for. There's something for everyone at WAMC. It doesn't matter if you like books or if you like beer or if you like art supplies or if you like cheese plates.
1: Where can you get them all, Dina Salzman?
0: You can get all of these at the Spotty Dog by making a $100 donation to WAMC, which, why wouldn't you want to do that? Like, who is the person who wouldn't want this?
1: Who wouldn't want cheese plates?
0: I wouldn't want a cheese plate, but who wouldn't want one of those things? I want the art supplies. You can have the cheese plate. We're all going to go to Spotty Dog. 1-800-323-9262.
1: $4,631 to go. 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We'll get you back to Vox Pop in about 10 minutes here, but we're going to keep talking about the station. We're going to keep asking you to pick up the phone. 1-800-323-9262. Every fund drive reaches that point where people think they're almost there. You know what? I'm just going to sit back. Someone else will pick up the phone and make the call. If nobody picks up the phone, the money doesn't get raised. We can't get back to regular programming. So if you've been waiting to pledge, if you've been waiting to support public radio, now is a perfect time. 1-800-323-9262, especially with this challenge on the table, your money goes that much further. We could end this drive tomorrow, Dina.
0: We absolutely could. There are people in WAMC in our executive offices, which is the same as our non-executive offices, but I've heard it from the mouths of executives, the optimism that we could be back to full programming by Tuesday, but you need to make it happen, listeners, and it's going to be that much harder if we're not able to make this challenge. I did just see the numbers go up,
1: yes,
0: thankfully.
1: Yes, we have $2,919 to go to hit the challenge, $2,919 to go, and it's a $3,000 challenge. So it's about a one-to-one match right now to get to that mark right there. 1-800-323-9262, a $3,000 challenge on the line, and about $3,000 to go. So now's a perfect time to call, or you can also pledge on the website at WAMC.org, or the WAMC app also has a link for you to pledge there as well.
0: Perhaps our listeners would like to be inspired by another WAMC listener haiku.
1: Are we doing haikus?
0: We are doing haikus. This is by our volunteer, Joanne, who is actually, she just took a call, so you may be speaking to the Joanne in question, but it's her sustainer haiku, and it is, radio wakes me. Friendly voices tell news. I'll put cash where my ears are.
1: Oh, lovely. Very nice. Very nice.
0: If you want to put your cash where your ears are, you do it by calling 1-800-323-9262, and you will not get to speak to the writer of this lovely haiku, but we do have plenty of other volunteers here that have answered the call to be here. Let's give them something to do. They want to hear from you. 1-800-323-9262.
1: And WAMC also makes it easy for you to give whatever you can. 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
0: And for any amount that's $8.34 a month or more, you can get the gift certificate to go to Spotty Dogs and Ale in Hudson, New York.
1: Did you just do that math in your head?
0: I did, admittedly did not do that math in my head. I work in our membership department, and there are certain numbers you see over and over again, okay. One of which is what happens when you divide 100 by 12. That is math that we see.
1: $8.34.
0: It's rounded because, of course, the multiples of 3 and whatnot. But
1: carry the 1.
0: Yeah, repeating decimals and whatnot. But we do see it a lot because people do take advantage of that. They say, you know what? I would love to support WAMC. I would love to go to Spotty Dog Books and Ale and get some cheese and art supplies. But unfortunately, I can't do $100 right now. But you know what? I can do $8.34 a month for the next 12 months. And then that will keep going until you renew or change it. 1-800-323-9262. Or you can go online at WAMC.org to make a pledge. You can't change your sustaining memberships online. You have to call us for that. But we always love to hear from you. We're always happy to help.
1: Thanks to Joanne in Half Moon, New York, who says, I love the Roundtable and Vox Pop and many more. Let's get the fun drive over. Thank you, Joanne. And thanks to Anonymous in Fonda, New York, who's a new sustaining member. Let's give it another ring for that one. And Anonymous in Albany, who says, thank you for your great work, and thanks to the volunteers. Where would we be without them? We wouldn't be here.
0: We wouldn't.
1: We wouldn't be at Pledge Central, where all the volunteers are right now. 1-800-323-9262.
0: 1-800-323-9262. I am seeing some volunteers up on the phone.
1: I see one. I see two. I see three. I see four phones up right now. I see two phones, three phones, not up right now.
0: And so we still have a ways to go to get to our challenge. We currently need $2,859, which is absolutely doable.
1: It's doable. I believe in you. 1-800-323-9262. Again, an anonymous donor has pledged $3,000 if we can get to the $1,050,000 mark in the drive. So far in the drive, that means, if I do a little calculation, we have raised $1,047,141. So we have $2,859 to go to hit that goal for 3 o'clock today in the entire $1.25 million drive. 1-800-323-9262. It's about supporting your community. It's about stepping up for this radio station. It's about supporting programs like Vox Pop, like Midday Magazine, like Northeast Report, like The Roundtable. 1-800-323-9262 is the number to call to speak with your volunteer. We ask for your help. The finish line is almost here.
0: 1-800-323-9262. We also, we do have our WAMC items that you can ask for if you would like a gift with your pledge. I know that people have heard quite a bit about my pets and vet socks.
1: Yes.
0: We still have those.
1: We do.
0: They're
1: the
0: still adorable.
1: Dog and the cats, and it's
0: yep.
1: a good pair of socks. I saw a dog walking down the sidewalk yesterday.
0: A dog?
1: And it was like a little white little chihuahua dog.
0: Alone. What did you do?
1: I was like, at first I drove past and I was like, oh, that dog's out for a nice walk. And then I realized it didn't have an owner with it. So I hope the dog got to where it needed to go safely. It reminded me of that movie Benji with a little dog walking around. 1-800-323-9262. Little white chihuahua dog, wherever you are, I hope you're home safe. 1-800-323-WAMC. We only have a couple more minutes left. We're going to get you back to Vox Pop. Let's meet that $3,000 challenge. $2,656 to go. $2,656 to go. And everything will count until 3 o'clock. We won't be on the air in a couple of minutes here, Dina, but the phones will still be ringing and our website will still be open at WAMC.org. 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
0: It is hugely important that we make this challenge. That will leave us with just $200,000 left to go in the drive. We easily can finish this up within the next day or two. I know that we can do it. I know that we can get you back to regular programming full time, and then you won't have to hear us asking for money and trying to make trying to make it interesting and fun until October. 1-800-323-9262. We definitely are hoping to make this challenge. We have until 3 o'clock, but let's not give it until the last minute, and don't wait until the end of the drive to pledge. A lot of times people really want to feel like they're ending the fun drive by giving in that
1: right? People love to hear a whoosh, but we can have a whoosh at any time.
0: At any time.
1: This is a collective effort. This is not one person making the call and saying, I'm going to give you all the money in the world, right? This is a community-built organization. It is a people-powered radio station. And if you listen to the news, if you listen to the entertainment, if you listen to the music shows or the talk shows, and you want to step up for your community and hold on to something that's dear to you, 1-800-323-9262. We've seen what happens when politicians say, I don't like it so much anymore.
0: Yep.
1: Right? And what happens
0: federal
1: when that
0: funding
1: happens?
0: Is gone, never coming back.
1: The public steps up and they say, I do want to support public radio. I do want to support the discussion programming and the arts programming and the news. 1-800-323-9262. We're going to get you back to Vox Pop in about 1 minute to go. 1 minute to go, we'll get you back to Vox Pop. It's a medical Monday, cardiovascular health today. 1-800-323-9262. 60 seconds on the clock.
0: You know what's good for your heart?
1: What?
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1: No, I'm no doctor, but it makes me feel good in
0: It makes you feel good in the heart
1: in the
0: area.
1: Heart, yes.
0: 1-800-323-9262. While you're back in Vox Pop, don't forget that we have this challenge going and how important it is that we reach it, that we get to the end of this fund drive so that we don't have to interrupt your next Vox Pop and we don't have to make it so that you have to go online to hear the best of our knowledge. let's get back to all of the programming. Let's get back to our full hour of Midday Magazine. Let's get back to our full 1 o'clock shows. We could have heard a whole full radio hour, Radio Lab today. 1-800-323-9262. 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
2: 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All right, we're back on this live Medical Monday, Vox Pop edition with Dr. Christopher Dibble from St. Peter's Cardiology Associates. You having fun? This is a little weird, right?
3: Yeah, it's great.
2: It's okay. You mentioned the apps, the EKG apps, and I don't have one. We walked by Joe Donahue, and he's got an AFib app, which I assume is similar to that. But these EKG apps, they're big business now. Are they any good? Do they do any good?
3: I think they're helpful if you have a cardiac problem and your doctor advises you to use it in a certain way. I think that a lot of time they're certainly generating a lot of work for me, and that people will wear them. They'll get triggered on this, that, the other thing, and then come in to be seen.
2: So the hypochondriacs will race in after the app sets off.
3: Oh yes. But I think if you're a
2: cha-ching,
3: I think if you're a person at high risk for atrial fibrillation, they're probably useful.
2: So is that the same as what Joe had, the AFib?
3: I believe so.
2: Okay.
3: And I think it depends on sort of how high your risk is and how accurate the algorithm is and the particular device. There's been a bunch of clinical trials evaluating this, and I suspect we'll have better recommendations as years go on.
2: And then, you know, we were talking in the break about blood pressure testing. And, you know, my former boss had some hypochondria issues, and he, during the fund drives in his later years, would have a blood pressure cuff with him. I'm not talking out of school, because we were on the air and he was taking it. You said if you don't do everything just right, the blood pressure test means next to nothing.
3: Well, so there's a couple rules, and if you break any of the rules, your blood pressure will be higher than what it should be, or you'll measure it falsely high. So you should be seated, your feet should be supported, your back should be supported, your arms should be supported, you should not be talking, and your legs should be uncrossed. And if you, each of those things, if you're kind of doing it wrong, will raise your blood pressure a little bit. And a lot of, and the most important is you should be resting for about 10 minutes.
2: Well, he never stopped talking, so that was a disqualifier right away.
3: So a lot of people don't measure their blood pressure accurately.
2: But wouldn't it be better to be lying down?
3: Well, you'll get a different number then. So most of our recommendations for treatment are based on sort of ambulatory seated blood pressures. If you had lying down blood pressures, you would need different targets.
2: Our guest today is Dr. Christopher Dibble, a cardiologist with St. Peter's Cardiology Associates. And I'm not going to give the Vox Pop number today. You can call. Jim Mountier is ready to screen the calls if you know the number, or if you go to WAMC.org, hit the Vox Pop page. The number is right there. You can call if you want. You can email, though, voxpop@WAMC.org, and we have a few of those. Before we get to our emails, I want to ask you about statins. We talk about reducing cholesterol and how important that is. Is there data? Is there a growing amount of data that says, oh, yeah, statins are great for reducing cholesterol, but they also help stop cardiovascular events? That's what I'd be worried about.
3: Yes. And so, and I guess stepping back a little bit, when we give you anything to treat heart disease, what makes medicine a scientific discipline is it's based in research. So I'm not prescribing a statin or another medication for you to lower your cholesterol. I'm prescribing it because I know it reduces cardiovascular events, heart attacks and stroke. So the people who have the biggest benefit are those who have already had a heart attack and stroke. The next group would be people who they have a smaller benefit if they have high cholesterol. So yes, they decrease events. And there's been lots of medications that lower cholesterol, but do not improve your cardiovascular outcomes. So it's the outcomes that we really are looking for.
2: Why do you think some people can't tolerate certain statins, but can tolerate others?
3: Oh, that's a great question. They're metabolized differently. So they're metabolized differently and they're chemically different. So some of them dissolve, you know, you can look at it, you know, we can look at medications, sort of how things dissolve easier in water or oil. Some statins are sort of more oil friendly and some are more water friendly. And then, you also have enzymes that break down statins and everyone's metabolizes them a little differently. So if you don't tolerate one statin, it's common to try two or three others and often you'll find one that works.
2: Our number, no, I'm not going to give our number. I almost did it. It's the fun drive, boys and girls. If you want to call a number, call our volunteers and make a pledge. 800-323-9262. You can email your questions to voxpop@wamc.org. And before tomorrow's birding show, if you want to call in, just go to the website, write that number down, and you can feel free to call tomorrow. But now, before we go to our emails, and we have several, I just want to talk to you about GLP-1s. They're everywhere now. Weight loss medicines are everywhere. Is there a cardiology benefit for this?
3: A big benefit. And so what's interesting is most cardiologists have not prescribed weight loss medicines prior to GLP-1. So there have been weight loss medicines on the market since the 90s. But what's changed with GLP-1s is they lower your cardiovascular risk. So,
2: do you know why? I know weight loss is a factor, but is there any other reason?
3: Well, the cardiovascular benefits are somewhat independent of the weight loss.
2: No way. Why?
3: So some of the older GLP-1s, you lose less weight, but you have the same cardiovascular benefits. I don't think we fully understand it, but they're doing more than helping you lose weight. They're making your body more sensitive to insulin. They're decreasing inflammation. And then there's a host of other things that they do, you know, kind of with the weight loss, which is lower blood pressure, lower cholesterol, lower waist circumference. And we know all of those things correlate to your mortality. So, you know, bigger waist circumference, higher cardiovascular mortality, for example.
2: Now, I don't want to appear skeptical, and I'm a man of prolific poundage myself, but do we know all the long-term effects of GLP-1s? Are you fine with the way things are and the amount of information we have about the effects and side effects of GLP-1s, considering most people are going to have to take them forever?
3: I think we have a pretty good handle on it. And, you know, it's going to come down to risk benefits. So how much overweight are you and what's your cardiovascular risk? But a lot of people don't realize the first GLP came on the market in 2005, the first GLP medication. And we've been using them pretty steadily since then. What's new is using them for weight loss and using higher doses. So I think we have a pretty good handle on it, but you know, anytime a large number of people are exposed to something, you're going to learn new things. So, you know, we learned with COVID, the whole planet got it, and you saw all kinds of unusual things. And so there's still something to learn, I think.
2: I've been waiting for more data, but I'll surely drop dead before I get enough data to take it. Diane writes in from North Adams. I just had a heart CT with contrast in preparation for a Watchman device to prevent clots from reaching my brain. The scan shows left anterior coronary artery calcified plaque with mild stenosis mid-vessel. Can you please translate what that means? I'm an 80-year-old woman in normally good health, and that's from Diane in Massachusetts.
3: Wow, there's a lot to unpack there.
2: Okay. Well, we have a few minutes.
3: That could be a long office visit. But so stepping back, a device in the heart to prevent clots. We call that a Watchman, and it's for people who have atrial fibrillation. So when you get atrial fibrillation, it's a common cause of stroke, and you take a blood thinner. Some people can't tolerate or don't want a blood thinner, and so we can do this thing called a Watchman. So that's the first thing. Then she had a CT scan in preparation for the Watchman, which is standard to get the anatomy of the heart and see where we're going to put the device. And on that CT scan, there was what we call an incidental note of plaque in one of the three main arteries that supplies blood to the heart. That artery, I think she said, was the LAD. And so when we speak of plaque and arteries to the heart, those are the arteries that get bypassed when you get bypass surgery. They're the arteries that get stents when you get stents. And they're the arteries that we're looking at when you do a calcium score. So what she had on that CAT scan was essentially an abnormal calcium score, like we were talking about earlier in the show. What she doesn't know is there just plaque in the artery, or is there plaque in the artery in that it's blocked? And so you don't know the significance of that plaque, but there's plaque, and that means she probably needs to lower her cholesterol, work on reducing her cardiovascular risk factors, and maybe consider having a stress test.
2: Now, the stenosis is different from a blockage? I thought stenosis was a narrowing of the vessels.
3: Oh, it is. Maybe I misheard.
2: No, yes. I'm going by her email.
3: Yes, a stenosis is a blockage in the artery. So it sounds like on this test, they actually know not only is there plaque, that the artery is blocked.
2: Our guest today is Dr. Christopher Dibble, cardiologist with St. Peter's Cardiology Associates. Linda writes, "Hello, I had a heart attack last year with two stents inserted and have been on 180 milligrams Brilinta per day and an aspirin as well as Losartan for blood pressure and atorvastatin, and now having issues with liver and kidney blood work as well as painful muscle and joint pain. Will I ever be able to wean myself off those meds?" That's from Linda.
3: Yes. So there's a lot there as well. So you have to look at what the causes of each of those problems are. And so for the liver and the joint aches, for example, the statin is suspicious. But certainly may not be the problem. It might be. And there are lots of statin alternatives. So there are lots of other medications we can use if you cannot tolerate a statin. We know from clinical trials, a couple percent of people cannot tolerate a statin. It's not a huge number, but they're definitely out there.
2: Somebody I knew had terrible cramps, leg cramps from a statin. Went to the doc and said, "Hey, listen, it's not working out." And the doc said, "Okay, we're going to give you a different one, but I want you to go on a month of CoQ10 before that." What does CoQ10 do, and how could that help?
3: So the issue with statins and muscles is the enzyme that statins work on is also present in your muscle. And it blocks a step in the in muscle metabolism. And coenzyme Q10 is an enzyme that works in the same pathway that kind of gets around the statin block. Now, we used to use that all the time. And we used to think it was effective for reducing muscle aches. There have been blinded clinical trials that have not shown it to be effective. So it's no longer in our guidelines as a routine thing. Although I think there may be some patients who feel better on it.
2: Oh, could it be just psychosomatic that they think, oh, okay, I'll feel better on this and I'm feeling better?
3: We call that the placebo effect.
2: Yeah, that's the thing. Right. Yeah. So that's why you're the doctor. Andrea, go ahead.
3: But it could also, it's possible that it's beneficial and just clinical trials didn't find it because they weren't large enough or long enough or done well. And so there are, patients who feel better on that, and it's hard to say why.
2: Andrea writes in, "My partner had a calcium CR test result of ivermectin 400. He later had a valve replaced and an aneurysm repaired. Can he reduce that high test number with diet or meds?" And that's from Andrea.
3: So calcium score, that's a great question. I'd say almost every single time I see a patient with an elevated calcium score, they ask me, "Well, it's elevated. When do I get it checked again?" And actually, current recommendations are do not recheck it again. It doesn't go down. It doesn't go down. You learn that you have elevated cardiovascular risk. You treat the risk, and changes in the number don't mean a lot, and don't change how you treat the patient. So usually, you do it once, and then the costs of the test and the repeated radiation exposure is not worth the information you get.
2: Our guest is Dr. Christopher Dibble, a cardiologist with St. Peter's Cardiology Associates. I won't give you the number now. The fund drive is ongoing. It's a $1.25 million drive. The volunteers are over there in Pledge Central. They would love to hear from you. You can call them, 800-323-9262. I think I heard Lucas say there was a challenge on the table. So let's make that challenge. We have about 7 minutes left here. Quickly, before the next email, and you still have time to get in if you want, voxpop@wamc.org. voxpop@wamc.org is the email. Quickly, calcium and arteries. As I understand it, there's basically some that's on the inside and some that's on the outside. Which is more dangerous?
3: You mean calcium in the blood?
2: No, on the inside of the arterial tubes or whatever, and also on the outside.
3: Well, when we measure it, we don't you don't get a different number for inside or outside the artery. So that's not really something we look at.
2: It's not more dangerous to have it on the outside where everything is really not maybe blocked, but there's no flexibility in the vessel at all.
3: It's not really an important distinction.
2: Why is there nothing that will soften it up and remove the calcium? Why is there no med that'll do that?
3: It's a little bit like, why can't I give you a med to get rid of your arthritis? It's a degenerative process, and calcium's kind of like rock. It's hard to remove. Maybe someday there will be, but you get calcium everywhere. You get older, it gets in your joints, it's in the blood vessels. And actually, I guess the important thing here is that what you're asking me is I hear all the time. And the important distinction here is I don't care if there's calcium in your artery. I care that it doesn't block up, that the plaque doesn't rupture and cause a heart attack. So when I see patients with an elevated calcium score, I'm usually saying, okay, this isn't causing a problem. We just need it not to get any worse. And when it gets worse, a lot of people have this conception that the artery is going to go 10% blocked, 20% blocked, 30% blocked, then you get to 100 and it's closed and you die.
2: Good night. Yes.
3: Yeah. But what happens is it's the biology of the vessel wall that's more important. So is there inflammation, and what does that plaque look like? Because it's a 10 or 20% plaque with a little bit of calcium that ruptures and a blood clot forms, and then you have a heart attack. So we don't need the calcium to get better or go away. We just need it not to have a blood clot form there.
2: This email is from Bob, and Bob is glad you're back on the air. So Bob must have heard your other appearances here. It's been a while, but
3: 10
2: all
3: years
2: right,
3: ago.
2: Dr. Dibble. Bob writes, atorvastatin and Repatha SureClick. Why am I taking both of these medications? If one is not sufficient, the other should suffice. Is the generic unreliable due to distribution inspection shortcuts?
3: Okay, so there's a lot there too. So I will say, traditionally America's generic supply has been very reliable. And I've seen things recently kind of more in the mainstream media that we're not doing as well with it. And so with our inspections of generic meds, not something I'm an expert on. So, but there's definitely maybe some changes there. In terms of why would you take Repatha and atorvastatin? One, they were studied together. So some people don't get an adequate, maybe 10% of people do not get an adequate response to atorvastatin, and Repatha is going to lower their cholesterol further. So the people who get other cholesterol meds either need more than the statin can provide, or they're intolerant to a statin and just using it as an alternative.
2: Do you think it's common
3: to do both?
2: Are you comfortable with the level of meds most patients get nowadays for these type of things? Are they over medicated?
3: That's a great question. I see both. I see people on with absurd medication lists, and sometimes they're older people who just the meds have accumulated and no one's thought is this really needed? And then I see alternatively people with pretty advanced cardiovascular disease that's being undertreated that I look and I'm like, wow, this person's probably going to die of their heart disease at some point, and we're doing almost nothing.
2: Do you say that to your patients? Hey, you're probably going to die. No, seriously.
3: It's true of all of us.
2: No, but what I mean is, do you say, listen, you have to do something now and we might not even be able to do anything? You're toast.
3: I don't think I say you're toast that often.
2: Okay. Well, you should try that. It's very direct. It'll work.
3: I'll say you've suggested it. I do try to give – I think it's important to give people an idea of, one, your degree of certainty. So, hey, I'm going to suggest this, and I'm sure this is helpful, or I think it might be helpful. And then, two, how important it is. So I think you want to know that when you see a doctor.
2: Well, you know, we're out of time. Dr. Christopher Dibble of St. Peter's Cardiology Associates. That was kind of an odd show. We broke it up for some fundraising. You're a good sport. Maybe you come back one of these years.
3: Definitely. Thanks for having me.
2: Thanks for being here. Now, I've been handed a note. We have only $1,019 to go to unlock $3,000 in this fund drive. I encourage you to make your call. 800-323-9262. We're trying to get to the $1,050,000 mark in this drive. Oh, it's almost over, people. Now, thanks again to Dr. Christopher Dibble of St. Peter's for joining us today. Thank you for listening. Thanks to the gang over in Pledge Central and all the volunteers. Riley, Riley Turner? Phillips, yeah, I knew that, right? Riley Phillips, our engineer, well done. Jim Mountier screened the calls, and we had none because the fund drive number is quite different. Now, tomorrow on the show, it's going to be Boyd's with Rich Guthrie and Julie Hart. It'll be another live show. Jot the number down. We will take calls tomorrow. We'll take emails. It's going to be fun. Keep pledging, folks. This station can't do it without you. 800-323-9262.

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2: And we are back at Pledge Central at WAMC. My name is Sam Dingman, and I am here with the man, the myth, the legend.
3: I'm sorry, what is going on? Who is this? Who are you? Folks, it's a WAMC Fun Drive. I'm, yes, of course, here with the man, the myth, the legend, Mr. Sam Dingman.
2: Ah, well, I had reserved those categories for you, Mr. Josh Landes.
3: Stop it, Mr. Sam Dingman. We're going to do nothing but fluffy flattery for 30 straight minutes.
2: I am comfortable with that.
3: Good.
2: But if we're going to flatter ourselves, we should also flatter the wonderful volunteers.
3: Hey! And to review some birthdays today, Kanye West, Gabby Giffords, Julianne Margulies, and Joan Rivers.
2: Oh, my goodness.
3: Makes you think.
2: A murderer's row.
3: If you will. Folks, it's the WAMC Fun Drive. Oh, my God. Look at that.
2: Hey.
3: We just crushed that critical threshold. And, Sam, this is exciting for WAMC because now that we've accomplished our last wonderful pitch goal with the great Ray Graff and Dr.
2: Yes.
3: Dibble.
2: Yes.
3: Round of applause. Dibble and Graff.
2: Graff and Dibble.
3: They're still ringing.
2: I will not quibble.
3: Sam, whatever they're paying you, it is not enough.
2: They should subtract many thousands of dollars from it.
3: I say flip it, reverse it, double it.
2: Okay.
3: Okay, so Sam, we have now entered a rarefied new air for this incredible fun drive. The energy is electric in the air.
2: Tell me
3: we
2: more.
3: We're 84% of the way through this amazing fun drive.
2: Incredible.
3: 84%.
2: A mere 16% to go.
3: I don't know how you do it. We have unlocked a new fun challenge for you, the listeners. Every time we raise $1,000. You with me so far, Sam?
2: So far, I'm with you.
3: Every time, we, and not just you and I, Sam,
2: everybody,
3: not just these volunteers, we're talking about the WAMC listening audience.
2: Yes. Yes, the collective good ship WAMC, all the passengers.
3: That's beautiful.
2: On that vessel.
3: What kind of ship are you imagining?
2: I'm thinking three, like multiple riggings.
3: Okay.
2: I think a Jolly Roger is flying.
3: I like that.
2: But I'm thinking we're going with some alternate coloring on the Jolly Roger.
3: Go
2: on.
3: None
2: of black and white stuff.
3: Too dire, too grim.
2: I'm talking about a panoply of shades and tones
3: on
2: this Jolly
3: Roger. I love the
2: word
3: panoply. I love the word panoply.
2: And get this, instead of swords under the skull,
3: microphone. That's good. 1-800-323-9262. That number again, sir, is
2: 1-800-323-9262.
3: We can only afford those microphones you speak of on our festive Jolly Roger,
2: yes,
3: if we raise these dollars.
2: Otherwise, I believe public radio walks the plank.
3: That's good. It's American dollars as we're accepting?
4: We're American, yes.
3: Okay.
4: We can figure out others if we need to.
3: Sure.
4: But we're the
3: gold standard, if you will, would be. Okay.
4: Yes.
2: If any gold standard quip, we will take your gold doubloons, however.
3: I love the word doubloon. You said panoply and doubloon today. Two of the best words of all time.
2: Also my law firm.
3: Panoply and doubloon.
2: 1-800-323-9262.
3: It's Sam Dingman and Josh Landes here on WAMC, reaching out to our amazing community out there listening.
2: That's right.
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2: Details.
3: It's summer. You know, this radio station means something to you.
2: It does. It does. And it really means something to you if you are sitting here listening to the Pledge Drive, because that means you're somebody who doesn't just care theoretically about public radio. You're somebody who is willing to sit and listen to public radio talk about public radio, talk about the fabric of how this whole thing gets done. You're somebody who is invested at least spiritually in what you're listening to. Why not become invested in a tangible, concrete way? Give us a call at 1-800-323-9262.
3: I always tell people, if you want something at WAMC, this has got to be one of the most accessible radio stations in the universe. 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
2: Yes.
3: If there's something that we're missing, you can tell us what we're missing. If there's something you think we need to do more of, call us, email us, knock on the door. We'll do more of that.
2: Josh and I will read any comment that you write on your contribution.
3: Now, there are some FCC restrictions
2: that's true.
3: Curtail our first speech in that regard. First speech. Free speech, First Amendment, first speech.
2: It's our first speech of the afternoon. We will be speechifying at you a great deal when you call 1-800-323-9262.
3: These two orators will be going off all afternoon as we raise money for the fund drive. Once again, we are trying to bump those numbers up to our goal, eventually of $1.25 million. But Sam Dingman, we have some folks to thank. Can you believe that?
2: I am looking forward to this.
3: Anonymous in Tully, New York says, keep up the great programming. So I wish you had more programming on all sciences, discussions, and other topics.
2: See, that's an example of what we were talking about.
3: Anonymous in Tully speaks. Sam, you and I, we're going to do some science this week.
2: I'm literally taking notes, Anonymous.
3: Okay, we have our Foley artist in. He just did the pen click sound. That's right.
2: Yep.
3: When Prairie Home went to Tanglewood as a kid, seeing the guy do the thing, like the footsteps and the door, it does blow your mind. Okay, Mike and Joni in Craryville, New York. Thank you, thank you. Kim in Scotia says thank you for all the great work.
2: You're welcome, Kim.
3: Kim, I respectfully accept your thanks. We have to thank you, in fact.
2: Absolutely.
3: You picked up the phone. You dialed 1-800-323-9262. Because, Sam, you hear about what these fat cats in Washington have done?
2: Oh, my goodness.
3: Don't get me started, okay?
2: I'd like to get you started a little bit. I'd like to rev you up on this because it's actually relevant.
3: No, this is what they don't want us to be saying. They drove the clown car to Washington, and, Sam, get this, it stayed there. You feel what I'm saying?
2: I do.
3: Right.
2: I do. And there were more clowns in that vehicle than it would have appeared was possible.
3: This is an excellent point, Sam. It's a deceptively small automobile.
2: Yes.
3: But from within it,
2: yep,
3: many more clowns than we thought visually possible emerged from the small automobile.
2: And that is not even taking into account the oversized nature of clown shoes.
3: Oh, they're huge.
2: Which tend to be much larger than is technically necessary for the clowns to walk.
3: Or socially acceptable. Folks, you see these clown shoes? They're crazy.
2: They are out of control.
3: But listen, what Kim understands in Scotia, New York, as does Ruth in East Greenbush. Thank you, Ruth. I just drove through beautiful East Greenbush from Pittsfield. We need your support now more than ever. Those aforementioned fat cats and clowns in Washington, they slashed our funding.
2: They took it away, and it's not coming back. 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And at a station like WAMC, where we have so much original programming, so much programming that was incubated, I'm gonna hit you with inculcated right here in this region. 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
3: 1-800-323-9262. Sam, well, we can imagine that iconic goal reached GIF.
2: Yes.
3: Or GIF. Please. Please, I do not want to get
2: it. It's generational on that pronunciation.
3: It is generational. The end is in sight. As we said, we're crawling up towards 84.25%.
2: Yes.
3: It's delightful, but we need that momentum. We need those phones to be ringing. You can also go to WAMC.org.
2: You certainly can. Hey, who are those folks from Craryville?
3: Let's see, Mike and Joni, or Joan, or Joanne.
2: Okay, well,
3: it's a mystery.
2: Mike and Joanne, I'm going to guess Joanne. Hope everybody out there is doing okay after that gasoline spill.
3: Oh my gosh.
2: From a couple weeks ago. I had the privilege of meeting a bunch of the people in Craryville whose lives had been touched by that gasoline spill. It was one of the first stories that I got to do here, and it was such a rich illustration, I thought, Josh, of why a station like this is so important, because this was a really, really devastating event. The Craryville, very small community, this gasoline spill had caused basically the entire road system in the town to be dug up. People's businesses had been disrupted. There are two members of the community died in the midst of this. It was really awful, and this job was an opportunity to not just, you know, write a headline about that, but to actually go over to the town and meet the people who had been touched by this. And it was a realization for me that that is the kind of coverage I was going to have the opportunity to do working here at WAMC.
3: And that's so crucial because, again, we're talking about these federal cuts.
2: Yes.
3: They're not taking away from me and Sam's, like, Rolexes and Rolls Royces.
2: No.
3: Don't worry. Those are fine, folks. We've got plenty. But they're taking away that exact kind of coverage.
2: Exactly.
3: We're not just making a phone call. Sam is going there on the scene and bringing up the important things happening in Craryville to an NPR platform. Like,
2: that's right.
3: It's a pretty magical thing we're doing here.
2: It is.
3: So we have on one front, we have, you know, the federal government cutting funding. Then we have privatized corporate-owned news, you know, organizations
2: yes.
3: slashing jobs right and left.
2: Another set of fat cats there. It's fat cats all
3: Listen,
2: the way down.
3: Don't get us started on these fat cats.
2: The obesity of the cats is out of control.
3: So large. And it's because of the largesse and the hand in the kitty, so to speak.
2: The hand in the fat kitty.
3: Right. It is a feline afternoon here on WAMC. But what we're trying to say is this. When we lose money from the federal government, we're losing opportunities for guys like Sam Dingman.
2: And Josh Landes.
3: If you will. To go to Craryville and report on something as pressing and tragic as a gas accident like that.
2: Yes.
3: They want to take that away from you.
2: We are so fortunate at WAMC to have so Josh's job, my job, our title is Bureau Chief. It means that we have a region of the WAMC listening area that we are responsible for embedding in and just trying to understand that community in every possible way. That means local government. That means something tragic like a gasoline spill. That means education, budget voting. That means arts and culture. That means interesting shows that are coming to town. That means art galleries that are dealing with controversies about the nature of the art that's on the wall.
3: And before you ask, Weird Al wasn't taking interviews. So I couldn't get him. I had to ask.
2: Notoriously,
3: but he wouldn't do it. He's coming to Tanglewood, folks. I'm very excited.
2: Notoriously private, that Weird Al.
3: Yeah. Okay, a few more folks to thank here. But once again, the best reward we could possibly get for our humble service here on the radio today would be the tingling of that bell, 1-800-323-9262 or WAMC.org. We want to start unlocking these thousands of dollars on the table. Let's introduce that, Sam.
2: Yes.
3: Who do we got here? You're in charge of reading names, as we determined.
2: Okay, well, we want to extend our gratitude to Joseph Lalka and Teresa Ribadeneira. I hope I said that correctly, Teresa. I apologize if I did not. Laura from Westerloo, I believe. John from Coleraine. Sue in Saugerties. And Anonymous.
3: Ooh, mysterious and a fun way to end.
2: Yes.
3: So essentially, when we hit $1,054,000, which we are in the 849 Zs away from, we're going to unlock $1,000. Then again, at 1,056, at 1,056, excuse me, I am not a math guy or a reading guy. I'm not much of a guy. Then at 1,058,000, another 1,000 unlocks. Listen, folks, you're smarter than us. You get the idea. All the way through $1,062,000, we're going to keep unlocking $1,000 contributions. We can push to end this fund drive so soon. The end is so close.
2: We can see it. It is, you know, the WAMC logo. It's a sunburst on the horizon.
3: Wow.
2: We can see the sunburst approaching.
3: You operate in a very colorful imagination, which I appreciate.
2: You bring it out in me, Josh.
3: Oh,
2: bring
3: it out stop it. We have Hester, a new member in Kerhonkson, New York. Hester and Kerhonkson, two great names. I love that.
2: Absolutely.
3: James and Holly in beautiful Woodstock, New York, say they enjoy local programs like Roundtable and Vox Pop and also national news from NPR. Once again, James and Holly get it. People want to take away from you.
2: Yep.
3: And they don't want you to have that.
2: They don't want you to have that. And we can't read their minds. We don't know why people don't want you to have that. I have some speculations
3: sure.
2: about why that is. I think a lot of it has to do with the fact that at a station like WAMC, we are going into these communities. We are having these conversations with people whose voices are not often elevated. And oftentimes, people whose voices are not often elevated have opinions, feelings, and interests that don't fall into easy, simple categories. And that modern media algorithm, it doesn't like that. It doesn't know what to do with it. But guess what? That's reality. Is this, I'm going to say it again, panoply of interests, experiences,
3: being
2: and
3: inculcated.
2: Personalities being inculcated.
3: Right.
2: Absolutely. On a multi-rigged pirate ship with a beautiful multicolored Jolly Roger.
3: You're saying it very well. couldn't say it better myself. I think
2: maybe
3: if you
2: say it at all,
3: if you've tracked that metaphor, please call your doctor.
2: Yes.
3: Or a friend.
2: Yes.
3: A friend who's a doctor.
2: You may be hallucinating.
3: You very possibly are. Listen, folks, what Sam is saying is very simple. When you pick up the phone and dial 1-800-323-9262, we are normal people who look
2: most
3: normal, for the most part, going out to speak to you, the people in our community, about your fears, your concerns,
2: absolutely,
3: what you need to know. We're not going to scream at you with gotcha, scary headlines batter you into submission. We want to listen to you and elevate your concerns to a wider stage. That is our mission. And while people actively work against that, be it the federal government or the increasing privatization of corporate-owned news, we are doubling, tripling, quadrupling down on our coverage.
2: That's right.
3: We are bringing in more amazing reporters, for example, Sir Sam Dingman.
2: And extending the tenure of Mr. Josh Landes.
3: I have not been fired, folks. Let's go.
2: The standard bearer.
3: Not fired. Eight and a half years, not fired.
2: I'm gonna wax your car a little bit here,
3: uh-oh,
2: Josh.
3: Uh-oh.
2: When I was getting ready to start working at WAMC, I thought to myself, let me listen to some of the work that is coming out of the station. I started listening to Josh's work, and I thought to myself, this guy is setting a very high bar narratively, in terms of holding power to account, in terms of going out into communities and getting the real human side of the story. That's the stuff, man. That is the stuff that public radio was made to do. And as we've been talking about, that's exactly what the federal government has done its best to weaken. And that is exactly why people like you who are listening to this right now can prevent that outcome. Just call
3: 1-800-323-9262. Well, consider my Prius waxed. Nancy in West Hurley, New York is a new sustaining member. Thank you, Nancy. Always has enjoyed the programming. Nancy, we've always has been enjoying you.
2: That's right.
3: Julia in Enfield, Connecticut, or branching off into the southern New England region.
2: Very nice.
3: Julia says that we enjoy the Vox Pop program very much and want to keep it going. Listen, keeping Ray Graff employed and on air and keeping out of trouble is one of the major goals of WAMC.
2: That's right.
3: You know, Sam, I'll tell you this. You talk about, I did my, Sam and I are very much reporter guys because I also sniffed out Sam.
2: Oh no.
3: I was like, there's no way I'm going to talk to this guy without extensively researching him. Look, it becomes sort of like, you've been doing this for long enough. You're just like, well.
2: When you're a reporter, this is your first instinct with anybody.
3: Yes.
2: Before you're going to talk to him, you're like, let me just see what I can figure out.
3: Little background.
2: Yeah.
3: And Sam's ability to develop lush, richly textured storytelling in the audio medium is so cool. And the fact that, you know, talk about taking things to a certain standard, what I think is very cool about the work that you do, Sam, that I'm sure people, for example, in Craryville appreciate, pretty much every time you produce something that I've heard, it's a life or death thing where you're like, I'm going to tell this as richly and as depth as possible. And it's going to make this story is as important as every other story that's come before it in a way that I think is so important. We're not trying to appeal to, you know, there's no single ideology. There's no political party. It's about listening to people and elevating their experiences to the medium that we really love so much, which is radio.
2: Thank you, Josh. Thank you very much.
3: And that's enough of that. I don't like you personally, but I respect you professionally.
2: Listen, and that's the best I can ask for.
3: 1-800-323-9262.
2: No, that is extremely meaningful. I'm very grateful for it. And for me, it speaks to the power of what public radio can do. I said this to Ray the other day. I'll put this to you. I want to see what your reaction to it is.
3: Yeah.
2: There's this old saying I heard, which is that commercial media talks to you like a product. Public media talks to you like a person. Public media talks to you like a citizen, you know? And that is one of the things I think is so cool about all the programming that we have here at WAMC, not just our own individual work, which
3: and,
2: obviously...
3: But God, we're so talented.
2: You said it, not me. But the thing I think is so vital about it is that it really does feel like a conversation. Public radio is a place where when you turn the radio on, you feel like you're listening to somebody talking to you who is a part of your community. And in the case of the bureau chiefs, that's because they are. They're there every day. Maybe they're going to meetings that you don't have the bandwidth to go to, but that's part of the service that journalism is. It's a public service. It's not in service to any particular person of power or anything like that. It's in service to the community.
3: Yeah.
2: 1-800-323-9262.
3: It's terribly quiet in here, and I must appeal to our wonderful listeners,
2: that's right,
3: our amazing audience, our members. If you haven't given, good time to give. If
2: yes,
3: you want to give again, heck, no one's stopping you. I'm actively encouraging you.
2: But hey, we get a lot of people who give multiple times throughout the pledge drive, and Those people are wonderful and we appreciate them, but let's not make them shoulder all of the burden.
3: Come on, give them a break.
2: We've got many flags in the rigging of this ship.
3: Oh God, we're back to the ship.
2: Let's turn those, let's rig this ship with dollar signs instead
3: of panoply of dollar bills. Let's inculcate an environment where a panoply of dollar bills are hoisted up the rigging of the pirate ship with the colorful Jolly Roger with the microphones instead of bones. Is someone writing this down?
2: Are you listening, folks? 1-800-323-9262. And you can feel free to ask me to walk the plank as soon as the pledge drive is over. All right.
3: Yar, something about the poop deck.
2: Yes.
3: Okay. Folks, it's WAMC. It's the fun drive. We've got a promotion on the table that Sam's holding in his hot little hand.
2: Josh, let me ask you a question.
3: Sam, I would be honored.
2: What is your favorite breakfast pastry?
3: Ooh. Well, this morning I went to Wander in downtown Pittsfield and I had a blueberry hand pie with some like nice sugar chunks on top. So it's like a little like pie.
2: Hand pie?
3: Like a hold in your hand pie. Okay. Like a whole pie. Like a turnover, but it's a little cooler.
2: Okay.
3: And that was great for a while. And I know this is a long answer, but surely you've met me. I was on a crazy corn muffin run.
2: Ooh.
3: For years.
2: Okay.
3: Like for a while, I was like, I gotta have a corn muffin.
2: Isn't that the name of a jam band, Crazy Corn Muffin Run?
3: Oh God. okay, so I presume your question was leading up to a revelation about this exciting promotion.
2: Yes.
3: Okay.
2: I am ready to give away 5 gift certificates for a dozen donuts.
3: Ooh.
2: From Indian Ladder Farms. The farm store's bakery features Indian Ladder's popular apple cider donuts, which some people call hand pies. They are made fresh daily along with regular pies, pastries, and desserts. This is a centennial farm founded in 1916. It boasts over 60 acres of orchards, producing over 40 varieties of apples. And I bet you were wondering if they have a tasting room for their cidery and brewery.
3: That has been haunting me. I couldn't sleep last night.
2: Well, I am pleased to inform you that their beautiful beer garden is surrounded by acres of apple orchards and overlooks the Hop Yard.
3: At last, I can sleep again.
2: Another one of my favorite jam bands, the Hop Yard.
3: Hop Yard, let's
2: go. We have 5 of these gift certificates for a dozen donuts to give away.
3: But surely that's for an onerous, burdenous price that no human could imagine.
2: Listen.
3: What?
2: How much are you spending? What's your hand pie budget on a monthly basis?
3: I firmly believe that I deserve a sweet treat in the morning. That's
2: okay.
3: Like part of my lifestyle. 100%. It's not changing.
2: Yeah.
3: I would probably say I spend in a month probably like $100 on pastries in the morning.
2: Oh my goodness.
3: I don't know.
2: Josh Landes.
3: Yeah.
2: For just $5 a month or $60 total.
3: What?
2: You can get this gift certificate for a dozen donuts. That's going to get you through 12 days of the month.
3: I categorically refuse to accept this as reality.
2: Gratis. Gratis. Well, not gratis, because you are contributing to the radio station.
3: It's not free.
2: Yeah. Let me clarify.
3: We're not going to send you donuts. You have to, spend, look, your hard-earned American money on this amazing promotion. As we often tell people, this is so cool because you get to support public radio and public
2: yes.
3: media and also get donuts.
2: Absolutely.
3: So
2: Absolutely.
3: Talk about, like, you know, hand scratching the scratch of the hand on the back.
2: Absolutely.
3: It's phenomenal.
2: It is a full body-mind experience when you become a member of WAMC by calling 1-800-323-9262.
3: So we posted about this on social, Sam, but I want to run you through the horrifying bagel creation I made on my way into the office.
2: Okay.
3: This has been a crazy day where I got some breaking news on a thing I've been working on in Pittsfield. I hopped in the car. There is construction on every road in the Northeast right now, as our listeners, some doubtlessly listening in traffic.
2: Probably are sitting in
3: right.
2: that snarl as we speak.
3: To say nothing of Central Ave, which the less said the better right now. I got here like a little after 2, which as we all know is sort of like there's like a skeleton remaining from whatever lunch was served. I put together, I want you to rate my bagel, okay?
2: Okay. All right.
3: This was a cinnamon raisin bagel, the last bagel remaining. I put sriracha, honey, cream cheese on it.
2: My mouth is watering.
3: And then marinated eggplants.
2: Oh, yeah, that was a curveball there at the end.
3: Brother, all I got is curveballs. It was delicious.
2: Uh-huh.
3: Some weird mix of the sweet and savory and the spicy and the something about it. Like, I was like, I've actually stumbled onto something. So, I don't know. If you have a bagel place out there, that can be the Josh. Maybe we can throw some other stuff on there at some point. But we're going to start with the basics of it, which are cinnamon raisin bagel, sriracha honey cream cheese, and marinated eggplant.
2: And that is the kind of hard-hitting
3: yes.
2: Culinary advice that accompanies Fearless Reporting. You rely on from Josh Landy's folks. Keep him on the air by calling 1-800-323-9262.

0: And the Sonoran hot dog is a very interesting piece of regional cuisine. It's basically like a hot dog that goes through a glow up. It's an incredible creation because there's a hot dog in there somewhere, but the hot dog is really there just to prop up the, can I call it a panoply of other ingredients stacked on top of it? I'm talking about ground beef. I'm talking about diced onions. I'm talking about honey in some cases, depending where you get them. I'm talking about sour cream. It's basically a taco salad on top of a hot dog. Sometimes there's a bun involved, but a lot of times it gets vanquished by the sheer weight of everything that's piled on top of it.
1: Can I tell you what I'm hearing from what you just said, Sam?
0: Yes.
1: Can I please tell you?
0: Yes.
1: It sounds like in that one beautiful entity, you have a strong structure, a firm base, a foundation, topped with flavors, textures, scents, smells.
0: Yes.
1: A veritable panoply.
0: Yes.
1: That reminds me of this very public radio station, WAMC.
0: There it is.
1: Can you believe it, folks? How did we get there?
0: We got there. I'll tell you how we got there.
1: Please.
0: By engaging in witty repartee live on the air, which is something that doesn't just happen, believe it or not, in this particular 30-minute pledge break of the WAMC pledge drive. It happens all day long, and I'll say it, at a much higher level of quality on the other programs that we bring you every day. We're talking about the Roundtable. We're talking about Vox Pop. And we've got some new people to say hello to. All of these things can only be on the air when you call 1-800-323-9262.
1: Sam, we have some beautiful folks to thank. Let's start at the top. Who do we got?
0: I'm going to hit you with a verbal hand pie right now, Josh Landes.
1: Wow.
0: Because we have Stephen in Pittsfield, Mass.
1: Let's go.
0: Who writes, I live in the Berkshires, and I value the coverage of Josh Landes.
1: Oh, stop it. Steve, thank you so much. We really appreciate it. As we've been saying all day, we cannot do it without you. You embody the spirit of WAMC. Blessings to you, sir.
0: In all sincerity. Thank you, Stephen. Josh, if I could ask you to position your hand over this bell right
1: on
0: here.
1: On it.
0: I'd like to tell you about Anonymous in Bennington, Vermont, who is a new member.
1: Let's go.
0: Thank you, Anonymous. I would also like to tell you, this is an existing member, but I'm just as excited, Marcus in Weston, Vermont. Marcus writes, this donation is in honor of Gilly, the prettiest puppy in Weston.
1: Wow. Congratulations, Gilly. That's high-profile fluffing.
0: Yes. Doesn't that kind of sounds like a John Ford movie, The Prettiest Puppy in Weston.
1: Yeah.
0: Finally, one more new member to thank. Ring it for Anonymous in Slingerlands.
1: Woo-hoo!
0: Thank you, Anonymous. And thank you to everybody, the over 5,090 of you who have become members during this
1: incredible pledge drive. Absolutely incredible.
0: You know, Ray says this often in the mornings, and folks, we have just $564 to go before we unlock a bonus $1,000.
1: Wow.
0: Can we get there in these last 3 minutes?
1: I'm optimistic.
0: Of the Sam and Josh Show.
1: You know how tireless we are, Sam? I'm literally about to go from this studio. Hey, Riley, how you doing? I'm about to, one of the all-time goats, Riley, behind the board
0: there
1: today.
0: There he is.
1: I'm going to go from this studio to another studio to immediately do a live spot about reporting I did today.
0: Amazing.
1: And then I'm going to come back into this room with you.
0: Yes.
1: So it's Sam and Josh right now. We're going to go to Josh and Lucas for a few minutes, then back to Sam and Josh. And then back to you, the listener, supporting this amazing public radio station. Folks, it don't stop. We don't quit.
0: It never stops. It never stops. As soon as we get off the air for our pledge shift tonight, Josh, I am headed to Kingston to do some reporting down there tonight. Later in this week, I'm going to Catskill in the evening to cover a town hall. All of these things can only happen because listeners just like you, that's right, we are talking to you. 1-800-323-9262 is the number to call to keep Josh, myself, and all of the other fearless reporters on our team out there in the field chasing down all of the incredible stories that are unfolding in your communities.
1: Okay, just $439 to go to unlock just that first $1,000 extra from our incredible supporters today. Every single dollar counts. We're going up, up, up. No way of stopping now.
0: There's
1: you want to know the sickness that I have? Every community you just mentioned, Catskill, Kings, I started like cataloging all the record stores in those communities.
0: These are good record store towns.
1: For my birthday, my wife just took me on a tour of Hudson Valley record stores.
0: Oh my God.
1: That was my dream afternoon. It was raining.
0: Yes.
1: I loved it.
0: That's an incredible gift.
1: It was the best, man.
0: So what did you pick up that you were excited
1: about? A great question. In the waning seconds here, while folks reach out with trembling fingers for 1-800-323-9262, I'd say the highlight score of the trip was, Klaus Schulze.
0: Okay.
1: The German electronic synthesizer pioneer.
0: Oh my goodness.
1: Has an unbelievably prolific

0: discography. Oh, that's the best sound in the world.
1: I'm a Schultz fan right now.
0: There we go. And at Rocket Number 9 in Kingston,
1: okay.
0: I'm getting it right, they had two 3D sets from a 10-disc, whatever, a million releases.
1: Yes.
0: I got like 8 hours of German, like bleepy, bloopy space cosmic music.
1: Yes.
0: And I've been listening to it nonstop.
1: Fantastic.
0: As you type away or try to go to sleep or read a book, it's just like a perfect vibe setting, like you're trapped out in space in a good way.
1: 1-800-323-9262.
0: Okay.
1: Wherever you are in space, if you have access to a phone, dial it right now. 1-800-323-9262.
0: Folks, Sam and I, the great Sam Dingman, and me, Josh Landis, we will be back.
1: We certainly will.
0: We will be back in just a few seconds. We're going to shuffle off to the wings.
1: Indeed.
0: Do some Northeast Report.
1: Yes.
0: Which, you know, is the core of what we do here. But when we get back, more fundraising.
1: 1-800-323-9262. Thank you.
2: Coming up on WAMC's Northeast Report, new information has come to light over Hinsdale, Massachusetts' missing police body cameras, an update from our Berkshire Bureau Chief, Josh Landis. And the Belmont Stakes returned to Saratoga Springs over the weekend. WAMC's Southern Adirondack Bureau Chief Aaron Shello Levine will speak with Spa City residents about the longer racing season. These stories and more coming up on Northeast Report after headlines.

0: This is a WAMC News Update. I'm Mariam Ahmed. Authorities say a fire that broke out early this morning at the former Hudson River Psychiatric Center in Poughkeepsie has been contained. The fire came days after crews extinguished a massive blaze at the historic property. WAMC's Elias Guerra was on the scene.
1: The smell of smoke hung in the air as multiple fire trucks with hoses on boom cranes sprayed down a smoking building on the northwest side of the campus Monday morning. No civilians or firefighter injuries have been reported. Roger McIsaac, who lives near the facility, said he worked at the former hospital as a safety officer for 33 years. He said he wasn't bothered by the smoke.
2: It didn't bother me at all, but yeah, you can smell it. This close, you can smell it. It seems like this time the fire mostly was blowing south. A lot of people south in Poughkeepsie, I know, got ashes all over the cars. I didn't hear.
1: Poughkeepsie Town Supervisor Rebecca Edwards asked the public to avoid the property.
3: It's a site where, you know, there are ongoing risks and hazards after a fire with the structures still smoldering. So people should definitely stay off the site. And the fire department has today's flare-up under control and will continue monitoring.
1: The cause of the fire remains under investigation. The site has experienced several fires over the years, including one in 2018 that was intentionally set. For WAMC, I'm Elias Guerra.
0: U.S. Senator Richard Blumenthal of Connecticut is warning drivers of the danger of leaving kids in the car during the summer. Speaking in Hartford today, the Democrat said drivers should check the backseat before leaving their car with the engine turned off.
4: Somebody doing an errand with a child in the backseat of the car thinking they're going to just drop by the pharmacy or the grocery, pick up something quickly, is literally playing with potential death or injury. 38 children every year die in hot cars. Look before you lock.
0: Blumenthal introduced legislation in 2021 requiring car manufacturers to include systems in vehicles that alert drivers to check the back seat before turning off their car. An Albany couple is facing charges in connection with a domestic dispute that resulted in a fatal shooting in the city's South End in April. The Albany County District Attorney's Office says Sayer Gray and Indiana Thomas pleaded not guilty to several charges today. Gray is accused of shooting Deshaun Brown on April 19th in the area of Myrtle Avenue and Grand Street. He turned himself into Albany police later that night. He faces a top charge of second-degree murder. At a press conference following the shooting, city police said Brown was shot during a dispute between him, Thomas, and Gray. Brown and Thomas had previously dated. Police said Brown also had a warrant out for his arrest due to a previous domestic incident. Thomas allegedly drove Gray away from the scene of the shooting. She faces two charges of hindering prosecution. Gray was remanded to the Albany County Jail. Thomas was released with a monitoring device. For WAMC News, I'm Mariam Ahmed.

0: This is WAMC's Northeast Report. I'm Lucas Willard. New information has come to light in Hinsdale, Massachusetts, over the town police department's missing body cameras. Right now, we're joined by WAMC's Berkshire Bureau Chief Josh Landes in the studio to give us the latest on the case. Hi, Josh. How are you?
1: I'm well, Lucas. In a way, we're always in now. I think that's the magic of radio.
0: So tell me about this case going back to January. Just a little recap for the listeners.
1: Absolutely. So there was a controversial police killing in January. A young man named Biagio Cavill called for help for a mental wellness, well-being check from law enforcement. Through a controversial series of decisions by the Hinsdale police, he ended up being shot to death by a member of that police department. One of the biggest points in the investigation that followed from the district attorney of Berkshire County was that the body cam footage was only available from the scene, was only available from the Dalton Police Department, not the Hinsdale Police Department. So basically, some of the most crucial evidence in this investigation into this controversial killing came from body cameras that the Hinsdale Police Department were not wearing. So as a result, when the dust settled, people were wondering, well, why doesn't Hinsdale have body cameras? And that's sort of where I started to dig in.
0: And what have you found so far? I understand that some of these cameras were at one point put under a desk and never used.
1: Yeah, it's a long and twisted story, but essentially back in 2024, the town of Hinsdale and its then police chief, Susan Rathbun, were so bullish on having received tens of thousands of dollars in grant funding that they said that the body camera program will be up by that summer of 2024. That does not come to pass. So essentially, in the past, we had sort of bits and pieces about what happened. I can say at this point, after a lot of public records requests, speaking with people in the town, and doing a lot of beating the bushes, so to speak, we can sort of definitively put together a timeline of what money came to the town when and what happened to it. And to make a long story short, and we spell this out fully in a web post that will follow about this, breaking down every moment of this exchange, but in this flux between police chiefs running the department, there was a critical part of the reporting required to get reimbursement for that funding, which again totaled just under $90,000 from the state of Massachusetts. So initially, this plan for 10 body cams to be, you know, run out of the department and be managed by specific members of the staff, all of them left for different reasons. The chief retired, Susan Rathbun. Another officer in the department, Sergeant Elizabeth Zipp, she left the department well before the program was even remotely off the ground due to violent threats and concerns allegedly from another Hinsdale police officer, another story we followed over the course of this long coverage.
0: Right, yeah.
1: So basically, they had the money. They actually bring in the cameras and stuff from Motorola. They sit in boxes that go unopened, and then the funding expires. They're not going to get reimbursed. They haven't even paid for the body cameras, and they're shipped right back. And that's it. No body cameras.
0: Now, the current Hinsdale police chief has been on administrative leave as officials investigate this January fatal shooting of Biagio Cavill. What has happened with the police department's leadership so far?
1: So they were placed on administrative leave. They were both injured in this incident due to shots being fired.
0: This was the police chief and a sergeant
1: as
0: well.
1: And a sergeant, Dominic Krupe, that's correct. So basically, this document got into my hands from a May 13th meeting of the select board in Hinsdale, essentially saying the second that these two men, Sean Boyne and Dominic Krupe, are off of medical release from their doctors, they're going to come back and be on active duty again. This happens as an independent investigation that's just launched, has only just begun to address what happened on January 7th, and also bears the weight of that law firm they've brought on for this having past professional ties to Boyne. So it's a situation that's very much unresolved, and it appears the town is ready to welcome back, so to speak, the chief and sergeant involved in this controversial killing kind of before any of the actual investigation work has really been brought to a close.
0: And have you spoken with anybody in the town about this reappointment or the chief coming back from administrative leave?
1: Yeah, just earlier today, I reached out to a member of the select board to say, hey, you know, I got my hands on this document that says that Hinsdale's ready to bring back these two men who are at the center of this incredibly heartbreaking incident. You know, the family of Biagio Cavill have just been through a nightmare since losing their loved one. And I was told by one of the signatories of these minutes from this meeting, yeah, all we're waiting on is the medical, you know, released from their doctors, and these police officers involved in this killing will be back on the streets of Hinsdale.
0: And you can read more of Josh's reporting on WAMC.org. Berkshire Bureau Chief Josh Landes, thanks so much for coming in.
1: Thank you, Lucas.
0: The Belmont Stakes returned to Saratoga Racecourse for the third and final time on Saturday, marking the start of the longest season of racing at the Spa in the venue's long history. WAMC's Southern Adirondack Bureau Chief Aaron Shello-Levine takes us trackside.
2: Thousands flocked to Saratoga Springs this weekend to mark the completion of the Triple Crown Finale's stint upstate.
3: $2!
2: Hugo Gibbons is a local fifth grader who took advantage of the capacity crowd. He was one of many trying to beat the track's concession pricing.
4: Well, we've been doing this this week. We've done it, raising money, and we've made like $1,000 on Broadway, but here it's been raining a little bit, so we haven't made as much money.
2: While the venue opened hours earlier, fans were still pouring through the front gates by noon. Fans like Bing Cortez, who was adorned in head-to-toe New York Knicks gear. He was downstate Friday to watch his team win Game 2 of the NBA championship, but said he would never miss a Belmont.
5: The crowd, the people, you know, the excitement, you know, the way the people act. It doesn't matter where you come from here, and everybody's the same. You know, sad faces, happy faces, you know, but you still enjoy your races here.
2: According to local Jerry Luft's criteria, it was a great day to end the Triple Crown series.
6: Hasn't rained yet. Very sunny. A lot of people. Seems like the horses are running well. You know, last day at Belmont, you can't beat it. Saratoga, just being in Saratoga, period. You know, we complain about the heat, but we just got over a winter. So this is the best place to be in summertime.
2: In fact, Saratoga Springs is colloquially known as the summer place to be. At one point in time, that was limited to just the August place to be. Though over the years, that's changed as the track's season expanded past 40 days. The Belmont Stakes came this year with an extended racing festival that began Wednesday, totaling 5 days of extra racing. On Saturday alone, the New York Racing Association reported an all-sources handle of more than $116 million. The track's normal season is set to start early with the July 4th weekend of racing, drawing the total days of racing to a record-setting 51. Luft says there's no such thing as too much racing.
6: No, not for Saratoga, not for this venue. This is getting more popular. The Capital District area, Albany, is getting so populated from everyone outskirts of Albany, cities, different places coming to this area for the ambiance. Saratoga's part of it, Albany, but it's all very small and, you know, undiscovered. It's discovered now. The Adirondacks, Lake George, every little nook and cranny.
2: Capital District native Jeff Armstrong has been coming to play the ponies since the 1970s. He was sitting at a picnic table in the venue's sprawling backyard Saturday.
7: Oh, it's fun. And when I first started, I mean, none of this was here. And so we were always inside on the cement and the sun beating down. And I mean, you couldn't enjoy a beer. You were doomed. And then, you know, as soon as the race was over, you had to get in line to make your bet. You know, it's been pretty consistent. My brother comes up from Woodstock, and the two of us, you know, we plan our summer around losing our money.
2: During the regular meet, Armstrong and his brother will attend the track 3 days out of the week. The extended calendar comes with two off days at the track, Monday and Tuesday.
7: You know, I don't know. I guess it's working, but I'd much rather see one day and a compressed, you know, season. My wife doesn't mind that I come here, but she could, and I'm sure there's a lot of, I mean, if you come here 3-4 days a week, your family might be, you know, bummed out.
2: Saratoga Springs native Cherie DeVoe's horse, Golden Tempo, finished first in the marquee race after making history as the first female-trained horse to win the Kentucky Derby in May. Racing at Saratoga Racecourse runs through Labor Day. Reporting for the Southern Adirondack Bureau, on the campus of Skidmore College, I'm Aaron Shello-Levine for WAMC News.
0: And now, meteorologist Garrett Argyanis.
8: Hello and good afternoon. It is Monday, and we've had a really nice start to the work in school week across eastern New York and western New England. If I were to ask you to paint a picture of an ideal June day, I think many would have painted this picture with temperatures running near seasonable levels and lots of blue sky. We started off the day with some areas of fog, especially in the river valleys. That fog lifted rather quickly. Temperatures were comfortably cool this morning, so if you were out early, you probably had a jacket or a sweatshirt on, but there's no need for those long sleeves this afternoon. Temperatures are in the neighborhood of 80 degrees. The humidity is low, and we're seeing a lot of sunshine right now. Of course, keep in mind if you are going to be out, that sunblock is a great idea year-round, really, but especially this time of year, as that sun angle is very high. We're only a couple of weeks away from the beginning of the summer season. Remember, on that first day of summer, we'll have the highest sun angle at this latitude. And so we're in that month or so now, or two-month window, of strongest sun rays here in the Northern Hemisphere. We do have low humidity, and I tell you what, there's just some cloudiness down to our southwest, mainly down through Pennsylvania and the Susquehanna River Valley, through the Williamsport, Pennsylvania area, right down to the Chesapeake Bay, and there are a few wispy high clouds flying through. Overall, there's no weather issues here this afternoon into this evening. It'll be another very pleasant night with overnight lows mainly in the 50s, though we'll see some mid to upper 40s as well, so it'll be cool enough that you'll probably want to close the windows overnight, or at least lower them down to just maybe be open a little tiny bit. Some areas of fog are possible. We're looking at a quiet day tomorrow as temperatures climb well into the 80s. So we'll add on probably about 5 to 8 degrees from where we have been today. The humidity is still low. We'll see more humidity Wednesday into Thursday with a chance for showers and storms both days. Though I'm not expecting washouts then, but the idea is that the weather will feel rather summer-like here as we head through the rest of this week. And now here is my latest regional forecast. First, for the North Country, the Adirondacks, all of Vermont, the Southern Champlain Valley, including Plattsburgh and Burlington, and the Lake George Saratoga region, including Glens Falls. For tonight, mostly clear with some fog, cool, lows in the 40s and 50s. Tomorrow, mostly sunny and warm, with highs in the 80s. For the Northern Catskills, Mohawk Valley and Southern Adirondacks, including Utica, Gloversville, and Oneonta. Tonight, mostly clear with areas of fog, lows in the 40s and 50s. Tomorrow, mostly sunny and warm with low humidity and highs in the 80s. For the Southeastern Catskills, Mid and Lower Hudson Valley and Interior Southern New England, including Middletown, Poughkeepsie, Westchester, Hartford, and Springfield. For tonight, mostly clear with areas of fog, cool, lows in the 50s. Tomorrow, mostly sunny and warm with low humidity and highs in the 80s. For the Capital District, including Albany, Schenectady, and Troy, and the Berkshires. Tonight, mostly clear with areas of fog, cool, lows in the 50s. Tomorrow, mostly sunny and warm with low humidity and highs in the 80s. Region-wide on Wednesday, partly to mostly cloudy with showers and thunderstorms likely, muggy, highs in the 80s, and on Thursday, partly sunny, hot and humid with a chance for showers and storms with highs around 90 degrees. For WAMC, I'm meteorologist Garrett Argyanis.
3: And taking a look around the region, at last report, 76 degrees in Warrensburg, New York, 80 degrees in Greenfield, Massachusetts, 80 degrees in Kingston, and 80 degrees in Albany. 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WAMC's Northeast Report was produced by Andrew Waite. Thanks to Riley on the board. Thanks for listening. I'm Lucas Willard. 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
1: Sam, I can't believe you said that, and thank goodness it was off mic. It's the WAMC Fund Drive. I am, of course, Josh Landis.
9: I am the barely surviving Sam Dingman.
1: Why barely surviving, Sam?
9: Well, because I just almost got myself in trouble with what I said off
1: That's mic. True, yeah. It was horrific, but extremely funny. Folks, it's the Fun Drive.
9: That's right.
1: The number to call,
9: 1-800-323-9262. That is correct. Folks, you just heard the man I'm sitting across the table from live on the air on WAMC's Northeast Report.
1: Yes.
9: Another twist in the saga that you have been covering for a very long time now, Josh. This tragic incident of the death of Biagio Cavill. This is a story that you have been all over, and it is one of those incidents where there's what happened on the surface, and then there are so many other layers to the onion, and you have been peeling back every single one of them. It's astonishing work, Josh.
1: Thank you so much.
9: That in all sincerity.
1: I'll accept it, because sometimes in this work, you know, listen, Sam and I are going to joke around a lot this hour, but I'll be as dead serious as I've ever been on WAMC other than, you know, the news. You know, doing the interview with Biagio Cavill's mother about the death of her son was probably the most difficult thing I've done in 8 years of radio. Often in this job, you sort of run towards the emotional fire. You know, I'm sure in both of our careers, we often speak to people on the worst days of their life.
9: Yeah.
1: This was such a raw and unforgettable conversation that the mission and duty of WAMC and our local news coverage, those are the moments where it elevates into something completely different.
9: Yes.
1: Because when we embed in communities like my beloved Berkshire County, where I was raised, where I've lived now for the last decade, after a short exodus elsewhere, what we're doing here is a lot more than producing content. What we're doing here is a lot more than simply putting together a headline, a couple splashy pictures, and taping some copy. It's a lot more than that. When you, for example, went to McCraryville to talk to people who saw community members perish in this horrible tragedy, when I sat down with Biagio Cavill's mother, we get to do something that is incredible, Sam. We hold on to people's rawest, most vulnerable moments and communicate that with care and respect, if we're doing it the right way, with love, to the wider world, so that the headline of, you know, so-and-so dies in police incident, or, you know, two dead in whatever, like, our job is to make sure that no one is a number for WAMC.
9: Absolutely.
1: No individual person is reduced to a statistic or
9: absolutely
1: some way of garnering, if it bleeds, it leads headline.
9: Yes, absolutely. And to be able to do this for individuals at that level, and for individuals who are parts of communities who often don't find their way into the news, in spite of the fact that things like this are happening every day in all of the communities that we report in. And we have the honor and the privilege of going into those communities and telling those stories because we work at a radio station that is committed to that kind of local journalism. And here comes the pivot that feels awkward to make when we're talking about something so serious. We need to ask for your support in order to continue making it happen. Please call us at
1: 1-800-323-9262. We're going to go back to this theme again, Sam. When the federal government cuts our funding, they are attempting to curtail our ability to be your front line for representation and accountability in the WAMC listening area.
9: That's right.
1: You know, what happened with the Biagio Cavill case, the officers involved in the incident being found to have acted lawfully, you know, that was very challenging for a lot of people who knew and loved Biagio, and they couldn't understand why a response to a man at the moment of crisis reaching out for help died objectively and necessarily. Mm-hmm. And how do we as a community move forward from that, knowing that there's concern about policing in our community? How do we make sure that the people who most need a platform to be heard and understood have that space? This is what the federal government and corporate news are actively trying to remove from you.
9: And I'm going to tell you something else about that story, Josh. The part that really got me, yes, the conversation with his family was devastating. The thing that really got me is you had audio of Biagio playing the guitar. You played it in the story. And that, I thought to myself in my head, I of course didn't know him, was a version of himself that I bet he would have loved to hear on the radio. Anybody who picks up a guitar, probably on some level, is dreaming of maybe having their music played on the radio someday. And that is something that you made happen for him by virtue of the diligence with which you went to his family and the people entrusted in his circle, earned their trust to share his story, to share that recording with you. And in doing so, you presented a version of him that was not defined by the headlines that are associated with him, that was a story of him as a whole person, not just somebody who died under these tragic circumstances. That is the level of humanity that WAMC is committed to in all of its reporting. And it takes time and it takes care. And it can only happen with your support. So please be a part of it, folks. 1-800-323-9262.
1: Listen, we're sending out this call for your support through this chaotic world we live in. And we're hearing from you. People are picking up the phone. They're calling 1-800-323-9262. We just hit on this journey towards our $1.25 million goal. Another major benchmark, Sam.
9: Yes,
1: we hit $1,054,000, which has unlocked another $1,000 from our generous backers here. Please, once again, run us through these kind people's names.
9: Thank you very much to Joseph Lalka and Teresa Ribadeneira, Laura, John, Sue, and Anonymous. They have put this really interesting challenge on the table, and we know, folks, that we can meet it because we're already one-fifth of the way there. We have raised $1,054,000. If we can get to $1,056,000, we will unlock the next $1,000 in this challenge. That's the way it works, folks.
1: Let's go. You contribute
9: $1,000. These generous folks add $1,000 on top of that. All of it helps us on that march to 1.25 million, 1-800-323-9262.
1: You know, Sam, back in the day, I did AmeriCorps in the deserts of Arizona. Ever heard of it?
9: I didn't know you had an Arizona chapter in
1: your
9: history.
1: I got a bunch of chapters you wouldn't believe.
9: Oh,
1: some dog-eared and sticky. Others fresh, crisp.
9: Like any good book, lots of different tones in the story.
1: A panoply of tones.
9: Yes.
1: We were working deep in Tonto National Forest, which is this massive sprawling desert in the middle of northern Arizona.
9: A lot of cults up there.
1: A lot of cults. Well, as in Berkshire County. And to get our equipment to the campsite so we could work on fixing the Arizona Trail, the state trail that ran down the center of the state, we formed something called a fire line to move around all this equipment and all this gear, gallons and gallons of water, massive hacksaws, all manner of equipment. The only way we could do it, Sam, out in that blistering hot desert, was working as a team, passing from hand to hand to achieve something greater.
9: Absolutely.
1: Do you see what I'm working towards?
9: It's almost like you're talking about your experience in Arizona being a perfect metaphor the way that the rich panoply of programming at WAMC comes together. It's almost like that's what you're doing.
1: By Jove, I think he's got it.
9: 1-800-323-9262 is the number to call to keep these kinds of elegant metaphors flowing effortlessly from the mouths of the broadcast team here at WAMC.
1: We've gone from the seven seas and the rigging and the Jolly Roger to the deserts of Arizona. Yes. Folks, where will we go next? We don't know.
9: We are going to cover all of the different types of terrain upon which you might turn on a radio.
1: Sure.
9: 1-800-323-9262.
1: And this actually dovetails nicely with our first person to thank right now, Sam. Mm. Anonymous from Henrietta, New York, is currently listening every day from the San Miguel Island in the Azores.
9: Oh my good, the Azores.
1: The Azores.
9: I am going to venture a guess that is the first contribution we've gotten from a listener in the Azores during
1: Someone
9: this pledge drive.
1: Open the record books. Track down every island donation we've gotten. I want Pacific. I want Indian Ocean. I want Atlantic.
9: That's right.
1: The Falklands.
9: That's right. That's right. Leave no body of water unturned.
1: No man is an island, but the Azores are an island. So Anonymous and Henrietta and now the Azores, thank you so much. I can't imagine on a beautiful tropical day in the Azores listening to WAMC.
9: Yes, yes. The fact that you're in the Azores and you're listening to Josh and I make these somewhat strained metaphors is quite a blessing. Thank you very much.
1: Imer? Y-M-E-R, a distinct and beautiful name from Poughkeepsie, New York. The lifeblood of the free press in America now runs through NPR and PBS. Public radio is essential for democracy.
9: Amen.
1: In America, first name is pronounced Emer. Emer? Emer. I haven't sorted it out yet, but thank you. And we couldn't agree more. That's what we're talking about today.
9: That is so well said. And it goes back to the theme that, Josh, you've been talking about since we got on the air today. And we have just about a minute left, folks. Oh, no, that's 30 seconds.
1: 30 seconds until the ID. Then we'll be back.
9: Then we'll be
1: back.
9: For
1: more tortured metaphors and more discussion of democracy.
9: A panoply of tortured metaphors coming your way. But first, you've got to call
1: 1-800-323-9262. I am, of course, Sam Dingman.
9: I am apparently Josh Landes.
1: You're going to stick with us this afternoon. We're on till 6 tonight.
9: That's right.
1: Getting support for this amazing station. We have another benchmark to hit in about $700. Let's call 1-800-323-9262.
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11: A momentary pause in the latest exchange of strikes between Israel and Iran as the U.S. urges de-escalation.
12: Today marks the 100th day of war with Iran. We'll bring you the latest this Monday, June 8th on All Things Considered from NPR News.
11: I'm Elsa Chang.
12: And I'm Mary Louise Kelly. This hour, the economic fallout in Iran after months of war.
13: While Iran has dealt with sanctions for a long time, a blockade is a new chapter.
11: Also, new research on how bumblebees might be capable of spontaneous problem solving. This is usually something found in animals with much larger brains.
12: And no one quite swept the evening, but we will give you the highlights from last night's Tony Awards.
14: I want to say that it has been almost 40 years since an American woman playwright won this award.
11: Those stories after this news.
15: Live from NPR News in Washington, I'm Lakshmi Singh. Iran and Israel appear to be holding their fire after clashes over the weekend threatened to derail diplomatic attempts at securing an agreement that ends hostilities in the Middle East. It's been more than 3 months since the U.S. and Israel initiated their war with Iran. NPR's Jane Arraf is monitoring the on-again, off-again clashes from Beirut.
16: Iran has made clear from the start of negotiations with the U.S. that it won't agree to a ceasefire without a ceasefire in Lebanon. President Trump on Fox News Sunday said Israel hadn't informed the U.S. beforehand of the strike in Beirut, and he said he was not happy about that. Iran's foreign ministry spokesman said Monday that the events of the last 24 hours made Iran distrust the U.S. even more.
15: NPR's Jane Arraf. The Government Accountability Office finds the Trump administration jeopardized preparations for the 2030 census with last-minute changes to a field test for the national headcount. And Pierre Sanzi Lawang has more on the report.
17: With a little explanation, the Trump administration canceled plans for a 2026 census test in rural areas and on indigenous tribal lands, and also removed forms in Spanish and Chinese, and got rid of tests for counting residents in college dorms and other group-style living quarters. Lisa Van Arsdale, an acting director of the Government Accountability Office, says these changes could hurt the 2030 census.
18: The census might not know that they work, and then they'll run the 2030 decennial, possibly using features that might affect the quality of the information they collect. That matters because the census underpins congressional districts. It helps determine where hundreds of billions of federal dollars go annually, and it supports private sector decision making.
17: Door knockers are now trying to interview households for the 2026 census test in parts of Alabama and South Carolina. Anzila Wong, NPR News.
15: A federal judge has struck down the Trump administration's $100,000 fee on employers seeking to hire H-1B visa applicants, ruling that authority rests with Congress. Apple has announced a long-awaited new version of Siri, its digital personal assistant with artificial intelligence built in. NPR's John Ruwitch reports it's part of the deeper integration of AI into Apple systems, and it comes after repeated delays.
19: Apple promised an AI-updated Siri 2 years ago and is finally delivering. Analysts have criticized the maker of iPhones and Mac computers for being slow to jump into AI, but at its annual developer conference, company executives pushed back, saying other companies were racing ahead on AI while Apple was ensuring that it has strong privacy and security. Earlier this year, Apple announced a team-up with Google and is using Google's Gemini AI model to underpin Apple's own AI. The new Siri will be able to access the internet for information like other chatbots, as well as personal messages and emails. It can also analyze pictures and interact with apps on Apple devices like Maps, the Safari web browser, and the calendar. The company says the update will be available later this year.
15: That's John Ruwitch. It's NPR.
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0: Those are the sweet sounds of the saxophone colossus himself, Sonny Rollins, and I'm here with the radio colossus himself, Josh Landes.
1: Stop it. Hey, a rest in peace of Sonny Rollins. Let's give it for Sonny Rollins.
0: Yes, here
1: one of the greats, certainly well within our listening area in the beautiful Hudson Valley.
0: Yes.
1: And the you I speak of, and when I say you there across the table, it's Sam Dingman.
0: Hello, Josh. Good afternoon. It's good to see you again.
1: A doff of the cap to you.
0: Yes, a tap of the knee to you.
1: Okay.
0: That's because I'm laughing at a joke you're about to tell. We should also say hello to our wonderful volunteers.
1: Hey, we love our volunteers. And here's no joke, Sam.
0: No joke
1: at all.
0: We
1: have crossed another threshold on our march towards $1.25 million. Ladies and gentlemen, boys and girls, locust and germs, if you will. All right, quiet down. All right, we have made it to $1,056,000 and 25 bucks on top of that, which means we have unlocked another $1,000.
0: That's right.
1: From this $5,000 pot of cash we're trying to draw from to make sure this fund drive keeps your beloved public radio station happy, healthy, nutrient rich, fibrous,
0: hydrated.
1: Panoply.
0: That's right. 1-800-323-9262. This is how this works, folks. Every time we hit one of these thresholds, we just hit one at $1,056,000. We unlock a $1,000 bonus. We have unlocked two of them since Josh and I have been sitting here chatting with you fine people. Let's see if we can get to a third. Can we get to $1,058,000? Unlock another bonus $1,000 from the very kind people whose names are Joseph, Teresa, Laura, John, Sue, and Anonymous. Thank you to all of them, and thank you to all of you who have called 1-800-323-9262.
1: And specifically, Christine in Sharon, Connecticut.
0: Yes.
1: One thinks of the late Ozzy Osbourne.
0: One
1: Sharon! Connecticut. Thank you for fighting the good fight, Christine. Listen, literally every second Sam and I are not pitching today, we are running back to the newsroom to work on the news.
0: Yes.
1: So, like, when we talk about fighting the good fight, it's you know, fighting, I don't know. Are we persisting onward and continuing the work of WAMC?
0: We're happy warriors, Josh.
1: That's so beautiful.
0: We're happy warriors. And Christine is in the listening area, I believe, that is served by one of my favorite radio call signs ever, WQQQ.
1: That's such a good one. A
0: member of the Sharionettes over there in Sharon, Connecticut.
1: And, of course, Gene and Judy in Poughkeepsie, New York. Hooray for WAMC, a beacon of light in this dark time, is in caps.
0: Yes.
1: And thanks to all staff and supporters, Gene and Judy, we are a beacon of light because of listeners like you.
0: Yes.
1: When we say, hey, we need your help and your support to keep our mission alive, thriving, and for moving forward, it's all because of folks like you who give us that reason to bring spark and enthusiasm. Because darn it, we love our job, Sam.
0: We certainly do. And we love it when people make the phones at Pledge Central ring, when they call 1-800-323-9262. Here's a little extra incentive for you. We have a prize drawing to announce, Josh.
1: And to be very clear, this is a prize drawing.
0: A prize drawing. You are going to win the following prize when your name is drawn.
1: Wow.
0: You will get two tickets to a film screening of Power Ballad with Paul Rudd. And this part is very important. You have to enter this prize drawing online.
1: Whoa.
0: You've got to go to WAMC.org.
1: We got Rudd? We got Rudd?
0: Rudd is in the prize box.
1: That's huge.
0: Sir. He's in there.
1: I love Rudd.
0: When your name is drawn, you will also draw a tiny effigy of Paul Rudd.
1: Wow.
0: Giving you one of his trademark slapstick pratfalls.
1: So to bring this all back to the Berkshires, because as we all know, all roads lead to Berkshire County. I went to the day camp, Camp Mohawk.
0: Okay.
1: In beautiful Cheshire, I believe, or Lanesboro, Massachusetts. It's deep in the woods.
0: Uh-huh.
1: That is the camp that Michael Showalter attended.
0: Yes.
1: So Wet Hot American Summer is in part based on Camp Mohawk in Berkshire County.
0: Incredible.
1: So, as a youth, when I saw and fell in love with Paul Rudd and his incredible performance in Wet Hot American Summer, he was drawing.

0: That's how Paul Rudd pronounces it in Wet Hot American Summer.
1: Sam, respectfully, I don't like you anymore. It tastes like barbecue. You're listening to WAMC. It's the Fun Drive. Listen, this prize drawing we've all been hearing about. We got the two tickets to see Power Ballad with Nick Jonas Nick Jonas is in the movie. We did not get Jonas. No Jonas?
0: No Jonas.
1: No Jonas. Okay.
0: No Jonas.
1: We got Rudd. No Jonas.
0: Jonas is not the bonus.
1: Oh.
0: Rudd. Oh. Rudd the stud.
1: I got nothing. Okay, you knocked it out the park, and then you double dipped.
0: And then I went out and retrieved it and brought it back into the park and buried it.
1: I thought Rudd the Stud was pretty good.
0: Buried it
1: but
0: in center field.
1: Jonas Bonas got a pop. That got an audible pop.
0: It did. Yeah. Well, highs and lows. That's what we do. Please give us a call, 1-800-323-9262. But if you want to win this prize, you've got to go to WAMC.org. Go to the website. You may just win the two tickets to the Power Ballad screening with the bonus Jonas and Rudd the Stud. If you get these tickets, you won't just get to see the movie.
1: Nick Jonas will not be there. Stop telling people.
0: He won't be there, but Paul Rudd will.
1: That's right.
0: And you will get to go to a live Q&A with him, and you can ask him why he doesn't like you anymore and have him tell you it's because you taste like barbecue.
1: Oh, my God. That's so awesome. Listen, part of why I love our listening area so much is that, like, when the Testament of Anne Lee screening came to a beautiful Chatham, New York, I got to ask Amanda Seyfried a question after the screening, which is like a dream come true.
0: That's extremely cool.
1: I love our listening area for reasons just like that. Just like this, Paul Rudd.
0: The artistic heritage of this region is peerless. It is absolutely extraordinary. One of the many fine things that I think you, Josh Landes, bring to the airwaves at WAMC is your coverage of the jam band scene.
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1: Stop it.
0: 1-800-323-9262.
1: When they told me I could do interviews on the radio, I said, can I interview jam bands? And they said yes. Listen, joking aside, the fact that I got to interview Mickey Hart, one of the two final living founding members of the Grateful Dead, America's greatest cultural contribution. I'm not taking commentary. That was like literally like, I think, the peak of my career.
0: Yeah.
1: I talked to like a guy beyond legend to me.
0: Yeah.
1: A psychedelic genius.
0: Right.
1: Who talked to me about transforming photos of deep space into sound that he plays in arenas to rattle your bones and reset your like genetic code or whatever. It was the coolest thing I've ever gotten to do. And every day I'm like, that's the goal I'm trying to hit.
0: This is the beautiful thing about public radio. You don't just get hard-hitting news. You don't just get deeply local, well-sourced investigations. 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
1: Sam, what you're hitting on is so important. I have not brought this up this fun drive. I think now it's time, Sam.
0: Okay.
1: The thing about WAMC.org is that it is an incredible archive of decades of amazing work this radio station has done. Be it Sarah LaDuc, be it Wanda, be it Joe Donahue, be it Alan Shartok, be it whoever.
0: Yep.
1: We have decades and decades of amazing conversations with newsmakers, artists, playwrights, activists, whatever, sitting there on this incredible website. And Sam, you're looking at me and I can read it in your eyes. Surely there's a paywall to all that content.
0: There must be for such a
1: I'm going to stop you right there. What are you going to say?
0: For such a rich resource?
1: No paywall?
0: No paywall?
1: No paywall.
0: No paywall.
1: No paywall. There's no paywall.
0: Oh, my goodness.
1: So not only are we bringing you, as Sam was saying, the bleeding edge of local news, of regional news, of taking big national stories and bringing them right to your kitchen table.
0: Absolutely.
1: We also have a massive... We also have a massive repository. Riley came in hot there. 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
1: That's Josh Landy.
0: That's Mr. Sam Dingman.
1: These are our incredible volunteers.
0: Let's go. Give it up those volunteers. We can't take your calls at 1-800-323-9262 without our fearless, ferocious, feral battalion of volunteers ready to froth of the mouth as they take your calls at 1-800-323-9262.
1: A panoply of adjectives that begin with the letter F from Josh Landy's folks. Just $502 to go to...
0: I'm wrong.
1: It happened while we were talking. It happened.
0: Listen, the listener said, let's give Josh and Sam a little boost of energy in this next pitching shift. We just got to our next goal and then some, Sam.
1: That's right. And I'm going to drop another word that begins with F. Don't worry. Not one of the ones that makes the FCC anxious.
0: Sure.
1: It's Foley. Remember we were talking about that pen clicking sound earlier?
0: How does he do it?
1: That's the... I literally click a pen into a microphone. That's the sound of me crossing off the third.
0: Let's go.
1: Of our benchmarks on the challenge. We are on the march to $1,062,000, folks. Our next benchmark is $1,060,000. We've been through a lot.
0: We sure have.
1: In the last couple of hours, Josh. The listeners have helped us reach the $1,054,000 threshold.
0: That they did.
1: They've helped us meet the $1,056,000 threshold.
0: And how?
1: And just now, as we were speaking, we crossed the $1,058,000 threshold. The next threshold, $1,060,000.
0: And we're about 700 away from that. That's right, folks, 702.
1: That's right.
0: Listen, every time we hit one of these benchmarks, Sam, something happens.
1: That's right.
0: Not just a glimmer of hope and a dream of a better future.
1: Yeah.
0: Though that does happen.
1: It does. It
0: but
1: does.
0: We also unlock more cash. That's right. 1,000 simoleons go into the coffers every time we hit a benchmark. It's good for me. It's good for you. It's good for the listeners.
1: Imagine you're in Super Mario World.
0: I would love to.
1: And there's a question mark box above your head, and you're jumping with your little Mario fist into the air, and you're getting higher and closer to it, knowing that if you're able to punch it, there will be that pleasing bwing sound. $1,000 will spill out, and then an extra $1,000. That can come true if you call 1-800-323-9262.
0: Riley, can you run some pan flute under that? And Sam, just deliver that a little slower and breathier. I was about to fall asleep in the best possible way.
1: And that is what we want to do on radio, folks.
0: You're Mario. You're walking across the endless plain.
1: This is sort of a hybrid Mario Legend of Zelda thing we have happening here.
0: Listen, like Mario, WAMC is indefatigable.
1: Yes.
0: We march onward despite the challenges. Listen, Bowser, not a problem for us.
1: No.
0: We are not concerned about Bowser. I want to be very clear about that. Mm-mm. The concerns we have are about federal funding being cut from the fat cats in Washington.
1: Yes.
0: We're concerned about the overwhelming domination of corporate news trying to make Americans more scared and dumber, frankly.
1: Yep.
0: We want to make sure that, like Mario, we're fighting for the Princess Peach of our dreams, that being a well-fed, robust listening audience savoring the news, the culture, the fun, the good times, and sometimes the bad times the WAMC will hold your hand through.
1: And right now, we, in the Mario Kart race of this pledge drive, are just a little bit behind where we need to be. But as you know, somewhere out there, there's always that blue shell.
0: That's
1: there's
0: so true.
1: Always that blue shell that if you can grab onto the back of it, will shoot you to the front of the race, which is where we want to be, because we see all of these other corporate media entities in the other Mario Karts racing along the Rainbow Road.
0: The Washington Post is Wario.
1: Yes.
0: Because the W.
1: Yes, because of the W.
0: Yeah.
1: And who's let's see, who's the New York Times?
0: Now I'm going to Super Smash Brothers.
1: Yes. Mr. Game & Watch, perhaps.
0: Sure. It could be
1: Can
0: Mr.
1: You
0: Game
1: play &
0: Watch.
1: Him in Mario Kart?
0: Listen, Sam, our job is not to know about Mario Kart. Listen, now that I say that, we think in life, we can just take that sharp left turn at the beginning of Rainbow Road.
1: That's right.
0: And the N64 version, just skip all the way to the end.
1: Yes.
0: Okay? Listen, is it an amazing hack for Rainbow Road? Absolutely. Does that work in public broadcasting?
1: No.
0: Doesn't.
1: No. It is a marathon, not a Rainbow Road sprint where you go across one of those like spinning tire things that shoots you to the front and you kind of go up on the wall. That's not what this is. When you call 1-800-323-9262, you are part of a system. sustainable marathon. It's not a timed race. We're not trying to beat anybody else to the punch when it comes to being the most corporate funded, the most favored by certain political entities on either side of the aisle. No, we work for you.
0: Let me say this. Did Mario make his way through Mario World alone, Sam?
1: Certainly not.
0: He had Yoshi.
1: He had Yoshi.
0: He had Luigi.
1: Toad.
0: Toad was very helpful.
1: Don't forget Toad.
0: I would never forget Toad.
1: A lot of people forget
0: Toad. And that's the WAMC promise.
1: That's right.
0: 1-800-323-9262 or WAMC.org. Sam, give us an update on our way to our next major benchmark.
1: We are just 382 smackaroos from that 1,060,000 threshold where that next $1,000 question mark box erupts with coinage raining down on the heads of Josh Landy's here at Pledge Central.
0: Bing, bing, bing, bing, bing. And if we get enough of the coins, then we'll get a mushroom and then our Mario WAMC will grow.
1: Yes.
0: 1-800-323-9262. Sam, would you believe me if I told you we have a new member from Palmer, Massachusetts? Scott, welcome to the party. Scott says, I appreciate you are different from other NPR stations I listen to. Scott, after like 10 minutes of Mario Kart World stuff, I can believe that. I want you to succeed, and I'm happy to donate what little I can afford. I found the roundtable during the first Trump term when Alan was still on. I felt you helped me maintain my sanity then, and I've done what I can since. Scott, that's what it's all about. Sling It, me and Sam have not hit on yet. We're not expecting you to open up a briefcase full of oil money.
1: That's right.
0: $5 a month is unbelievably helpful. $5 one time is very helpful. Sam, $1 one time. We'll take it.
1: That's right. Even if you can't afford to donate right now, but you love listening to the station, maybe there's somebody in your life who can, who doesn't realize that it's the pledge drive. Send them a text message. Let them know that WAMC needs their help. This is not about consolidating financial support in one question mark box. We want to run through the Mushroom Kingdom, jumping and hitting every single question mark box that we possibly can. And I've just been handed another very exciting note. The march to 1,060,000 continues.
0: Let's go.
1: Just $242 to go. Can we get there by, 59 minutes past the hour? I think we can do it.
0: Sam, from your lips to God's ears, as we say. And I also want to point out that Palmer, Massachusetts is in Western Massachusetts. We love you, Scott.
1: Did you know Palmer, Massachusetts, the ancestral home of the Dingman?
0: Wow.
1: That is where our story began.
0: Wow.
1: It's true.
0: I love that. You know, Rondo's, the ice cream stand?
1: Yes. I've only been there once.
0: One of the best places in the world. I went to Jewish summer camp in Palmer for many years.
1: Amazing.
0: Anonymous in Latham says, well, they didn't say this, but by giving, Sam, they said, let's go, WAMC. And it's a me, I'm Mario. Thomas in Kingston, thank you, Thomas. John in Ballston Lake, New York, thank you, John. Anonymous in Wappingers Falls, New York, says, it is so important to have a free press. We must maintain it in these times when a free press is threatened. Listen, I don't think it's being dramatic to say that the kind of news we offer is very much the kind of news that some people would like to not have out there.
1: That's right. And when you call 1-800-323-9262, that's exactly what you're supporting. I can't say it's an absolute fact because I don't live inside the haters' heads, but they do seem to have a preoccupation with trying to eliminate the kind of, again, humanistic, local storytelling, the kind of holding public officials to account on a local scale that we specialize in here at WAMC. That seems to make some people very nervous.
0: I think we try to find those gray areas and those nuances and try to make these big headline issues actually make sense to you in your daily life.
1: That's right.
0: We're not trying to channel you towards one opinion or the other. The question is, what's happening? Who is it impacting? How do they feel? What are the greater implications of that? If we're doing our job correctly and through your giving and the scads of awards we get together every year, we're doing something right here because we want to make sure that nuance and discourse and your ability to understand something thoroughly continues. They don't want that. Okay.
1: Look, it is a fact that the decisions about what your life is going to be like on a day-to-day basis in your community are very often made in rooms that not everybody in the community has enough time to go to. What we do here at WAMC is we make that time. We make it our business to be in those rooms and to tell you what's happening in them.
0: And sometimes they don't want you in those rooms.
1: They certainly
0: don't. And part of the news I got to help report today was I obtained minutes from an executive session of a select board meeting.
1: That's it. That's
0: so
1: it.
0: Not only were you not supposed to be in that room, you're only supposed to know what happened in that room. But guess what? On WAMC, when it pertains to you, our listening audience, we use our web of resources, contacts, and tipsters to make sure that even when they close the door in your face, we got a foot in it, and we're going to be in there for you.
1: Shoe leather reporting, they call it, folks. 1-800-323-9262.
0: We are $97 away from breaking through to $1,060,000. Very exciting. Pick up those phones, 1-800-323-9262.
1: Josh, okay. You have some more names you want
0: yes,
1: to read.
0: Yes, Andrew and Lisa from Ulster Park, New York. They are sustaining members. Thank you, Andrew and Lisa. Keep it up. You're doing a great job. Andrew and Lisa, we're going to turn the tables. You're doing a great job.
1: That's right. The best job.
0: Yes. Darius in Cooperstown, New York says, I truly miss Sarah LaDuke. We love and miss Sarah LaDuke. Fortunately, she's staying in the area doing more amazing work at Folk Alley. So don't worry. Sarah LaDuke will still be in your lives here in the Northeast.
1: I'll say at Cooperstown, Sarah LaDuke is in the Hall of Fame of our hearts.
0: Hey, let's go.
1: Let's also say thank you to Andrea in Warwick, New York. Mm. Let's say thank you to Janice and Paul in Ware. Let's say thank you to Karen in Half Moon. Let's say thank you to George in Pittsfield, who writes that he enjoys the station very much and wants to support.
0: Thank you.
1: And let's thank a, wait for it. I did make you wait for it. Anonymous, new member in Del Mar, New York. Thank you, Anonymous. Thank you to everybody who has come through today. Over 5,100 people since we started this pledge
0: drive
1: have stepped up to keep public radio powered by the people.
0: Yeah.
1: A
0: panoply of people. We are, again, $97 away from getting to our second-to-last benchmark.
1: The penultimate.
0: That's, if you will, an incredible achievement. I know in the next 3 or 4 minutes we can do it. Pick up those phones, 1-800-323-9262. As I understand it, Sam, as it's been communicated to me,
1: yes.
0: The knowledge and information I've absorbed,
1: yes.
0: There is a prize drawing?
1: There is a prize drawing, and this one we've been telling you the phone number, which again is 1-800-323-9262. But I want to say a little something to all the web sweeties out there.
0: Okay.
1: All the folks who maybe don't want to pick up the phone but do want to help, and they're thinking, where do I go to do that, and what will I get if I do?
0: Mm.
1: When you go to WAMC.org, you can enter the prize drawing for 2 tickets to a film screening of Power Ballad with Paul Rudd. Many people are calling him Rudd the Stud.
0: Rudd the Stud is what he's known by. It's popularized in 2026 by one Sam Dingman on
1: yes.
0: WAMC. It's taken the nation by storm.
1: It really
0: if
1: has.
0: If you've got Rudd the Stud fever, we got one cure for you. It's going to WAMC.org.
1: And kicking in whatever you can. Now, you do not have to make a donation to win this prize. But we hope that while you are at WAMC, you will make note of the dozens upon dozens of fine stories published by the man across from me, Mr. Josh Landes, on that website. Just, and that's just in recent weeks, folks.
0: And just the wholly satisfactory reporting of Sam Dingman.
1: Yes.
0: Listen, he's a workman-like guy.
1: Yes.
0: He gets in there.
1: Kind of a replacement-level contributor.
0: He does his hours, turns it in. Sam has been, listen, the hype around Sam was considerable. It is so much better in person.
1: Oh my
0: goodness. Have waited for such a long time to be able to sit down together and work on this. Listen, once again, we can't stress enough. Federal funding cut, whatever.
1: Whatever.
0: Corporate news oligarchy seizing control of things, don't care.
1: Not interested.
0: We have bigger, better, brighter things happening at WAMC.
1: We got other fish to fry.
0: Other fish to fry. Haddock.
1: Yes.
0: I like haddock.
1: Swordfish.
0: Red snapper.
1: Love it. 1-800-323-9262.
0: But suffice to say,
1: your favorite fish.
0: Favorite fish. Give us a ring. We have really exciting plans for how we're going to be delivering the news in the future that you're going to want to stick around for.
1: That's right.
0: And just know, we are not resting on our laurels. We have exciting new plans coming forward. Sam is a huge part of that. And folks, let's get a round of applause. We passed that goal. $1,060,000 and $160,000 on top of that. Let's
1: you guys,
0: go. Incredible.
1: You guys are warming our hearts with your generosity. I cannot, and I'm not being silly. We appreciate it so much. And we've only got
0: huge
1: about 40 seconds to tell you about it. So we'll come back and tell you more in a minute. But I think I speak for everybody at the station, not just in the newsroom, not just in the control room. everybody who makes the radio happen here, behind the scenes, in front of the scenes, all over the radio scene.
0: To the side to the scenes?
1: Scene adjacent.
0: Kitty corner to the scenes.
1: Kitty corner?
0: Yes.
1: The fat cats in the kitty corner?
0: Oh, don't get me started.
1: We appreciate so much the fact that our listeners step up and make this possible. Be a part of this family. 1-800-323-9262.
0: You should be excited that Sam is sitting at the desk right now. That's all I'm going to say. We have amazing things ahead. We got 30 seconds left? No, not 30 seconds left. On the hour?
1: We're done.
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5: It's Monday, June 8th, and this is All Things Considered. I'm Mary Louise Kelly.
6: And I'm Elsa Chang. Ahead this hour, an update on the state of the Strait.
7: There has been, over the last 3 weeks, a fairly steady flow of ships that are moving.
5: But if and when the Strait of Hormuz does eventually fully reopen, there's still a thousand or so ships that need to get out.
6: Meanwhile, the immense effort underway in the Florida Panhandle to save the frosted flatwood salamander.
8: There's zero chance the species makes it out of that, like, just naturally sort of recovers itself if we just fix the habitat.
5: Trying to save a salamander. That's ahead. First News.
9: Live from NPR News in Washington, I'm Ryland Barton. President Trump nominated Todd Blanche for attorney general today. Blanche is Trump's former personal attorney. He's been serving as acting attorney general since Pam Bondi's removal earlier this year. He's moved quickly to pursue the president's agenda, including directing investigations into many of Trump's perceived enemies. The Senate will need to confirm Blanche. The Iranian military says it is halting its offensive on Israel after it traded strikes with Israel yesterday. Tehran had warned it would retaliate after Israel struck the southern suburbs of Beirut in response to rocket fire from the Iranian-backed Hezbollah. NPR's Hadil Al-Shalchi reports.
10: Iran halted its military operations after President Trump said Israel and Iran are, quote, looking to do an immediate ceasefire. Trump posted that the negotiation to end the war was moving along, quote, subject to ignorance or stupidity getting in its way. But in Iran, some say they're getting used to what seems like an endless war. A 28-year-old man who didn't want to give his name due to the risk of arrest for speaking to foreign media says some Iranians felt abandoned. When the world is busy with the World Cup, we are busy with a world war, he says. He accused Iran of sacrificing its people for the sake of the Iranian-backed militant group Hezbollah. Hadil Al-Shalchi, NPR News.
9: Key races for Congress will test how much voters are willing to embrace candidates with scandals in their past. As NPR's Barbara Sprunt reports, scandals that would have upended campaigns now don't seem to stick.
11: There was a time when scandal was a death knell for a political career. But Brandon Roddinghouse, a professor of political science at the University of Houston, says these days some politicians are more likely to lean into a scandal.
12: A lot of politicians will simply frame a scandal as a partisan attack or as misinformation or as a witch hunt that helps rally their base.
11: He says the strategy leverages a deep distrust in the media and a hyper-polarized environment where partisanship outweighs everything else. Barbara Sprunt, NPR News, Washington.
9: New York officials say they're creating free watch parties for World Cup fans after sky-high ticket prices. NPR's Brian Mann reports.
13: New York Governor Kathy Hochul acknowledged Monday most soccer fans have been priced out of attending these games, with some seats at New York-New Jersey Stadium costing thousands of dollars.
14: Most New Yorkers are probably not getting tickets to the stadium. We want them to share in the sheer joy of this.
13: Free public watch parties are being created around New York State, with New York City Mayor Zoran Mamdani saying giant TV screens will be erected in Central Park for the final match July 19th.
15: 50,000 people having a chance to watch the final of the World Cup together for free in the most iconic park in the world, I think is something that deserves to be celebrated.
13: State attorneys general in New York and New Jersey have also announced an investigation into FIFA's high ticket prices. Brian Mann, NPR News, New York.
9: Wall Street held steadier today and recovered some of its sell-off from last week. This is NPR News.
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0: Sam, I can't believe you said that.
1: And yet I did.
0: 1-800-323-9262. Sam, that number again?
1: 1-800-323-9262.
0: I have the singular pleasure of reintroducing my co-host on today's Pit Shift, Sir Sam Dingman.
1: And the Duke of Dialogue, Josh Landes, across the table from me, folks.
0: Thank you, Samoa.
1: And here in Pledge Central, the Volunteers. Big hand for the Volunteers.
0: Big hand for the Volunteers. They are currently enjoying some pizza pie. Where's the pizza pie from?
1: Golden Grains?
0: Golden Grains? The pizza location?
2: Yes.
0: Pizza Golden Grains?
1: The grains.
0: Well,
1: golden.
0: Thank you to them for supporting. Again, with these Volunteers, Sam, they're maniacs.
1: Absolutely.
0: When they get pledges coming through, it's like throwing meat into a basement full of dogs.
1: That's correct. And if you would like to know what that sounds like, because we do have a live microphone here. Just call 1-800-323-9262.
0: It's something like that.
1: It's even more terrifying than that was.
0: I now have two open seltzers. I don't know where I am.
1: The seltzers are open. The phone lines are open. It's all happening here at Pledge Central, where, speaking of pledges, we have an exciting promotion to tell you about. I would like to give you the opportunity, folks, to get the family 4-pack of tickets to the Shelburne Museum. 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We have 15 of these 4-packs to give away when, again, you pledge $120 by calling 1-800-323-9262. This is an extremely cool opportunity. Right now on exhibition, it is a show called Varied and Alive, New and Rarely Seen Treasures from the Collection. It is guided by founder, wait for this name to hit your ears, Electra Havemeyer.
0: Webb.
1: That's Electra Havemeyer Webb.
0: Did you say Webb? That's a reference to the movie Madam Webb.
1: Starring
0: Dakota Johnson.
1: Dakota Johnson, who may be at the museum on the day you go.
0: Now listen,
1: it's
0: Sam.
1: It's theoretically possible.
0: You hear about a varied collection of stuff.
1: I do.
0: Let me run through some of the range on this.
1: Okay.
0: Folk art paintings, circus posters, porcelain, textiles, toys, and trade signs. I'm thinking some of that's haunted.
1: Some are calling it a curatorial tour de force.
0: Panoply.
1: Indeed. 1-800-323-9262.
0: That is yours, good listener, for the mere pledge request of $120 that, again, supports this public radio station, WAMC, that you know, that you love, that you depend on, just like we know, love, and depend on you.
1: We certainly do. 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Now, some radio stations, some television stations, some internet news outlets.
0: You heard about this internet thing?
1: Yeah.
0: It's crazy.
1: It's all the rage. And we do have a website where you can give, WAMC.org.
0: Wow.
1: And that's also the only place to enter the prize drawing, 2 tickets to a film screening of Power Ballad with Paul Rudd.
0: With Paul Rudd?
1: The movie's not just with Paul Rudd. If you win these tickets, you'll be physically with Paul Rudd, who is going to be doing a live Q&A at Upstate Films in Rhinebeck on June 13th.
0: Now remember, we don't touch Paul Rudd.
1: If
0: you succeed in the prize drawings,
1: we can't.
0: No matter how much we want to touch Paul Rudd, you're not allowed to, folks. He's a working actor.
1: He's a working actor, and it's even more difficult because he is going to touch your heart.
0: Well, that's
1: with
0: beautiful.
1: His performance.
0: Sam, you've got a way with words and a word with ways. This is the WAMC Fun Drive. Listen, we've sort of blown past this, but we reached our final benchmark for that last challenge, folks.
1: We certainly did. And that
0: we flew by it.
1: That is because of all of you fine people. We are past $1,064,000, over 85% of the way to our final goal of $1.25 million. That sounds like things are going really well, but what it actually means is that we've just got this last, most difficult, precious bit to get into our bag with a dollar sign on it.
0: Now, the exact dollar sign we're looking for, we've got $185,000 to go. Little change over that. But listen, every single dollar counts when you call 1-800-323-9262 or go to WAMC.org. Let's thank some people who have contributed to this amazing fund drive.
1: Let's
0: then
1: do
0: we'll get into our next challenge. I will start over here. new member from beautiful Rensselaer, New York, Anonymous. Hello. Wish you could find a way to shorten the fund drive. Maybe consider an actual fundraiser event or have more frequent ads for fundraising throughout the year like I hear on other PBS stations. Seems like a lot of work for the staff. Now, Anonymous and Rensselaer, you raise an excellent point. There is one way to shorten the pledge drive. If everyone hearing me talk right now, you, not you, to the left, yes, calls 1-800-323-9262. We hear you. There's a lot of different models of how to raise money. It is it, it's not like a walk in the park, but to me and to Sam, hear that bell ringing?
1: There's somebody.
0: We get to celebrate what we love about public radio.
1: This is the thing that is so interesting, I think, about the WAMC pledge drive, which you can become a part of by calling 1-800-323-9262. It is this really wonderful opportunity to meet everybody who makes the radio happen here at WAMC. You don't just hear the reporters whose voices you hear on the air all day long. You don't just hear the hosts. You hear the board ops. You hear the people who work in the underwriting department. You hear the people who work in the tech department. You hear all of the hands that are on the metaphorical knobs that keep the radio coming out of your speakers. And it's very fun for all of us to get to celebrate that together. At the same time, we know that too much of a good thing can be exhausting.

0: keeps your context in focus on how to get through your day.
1: Listen, Sam's blowing by this. We get it. The board ops are absolute smoke shows. You can come to the offices.
0: They're so attractive.
1: You can come to the headquarters and just ogle these smoke shows behind the board.
0: It's really...
1: We want you to give for the love of public radio, but yeah, there's some good-looking board ops.
0: It's a crime that we're keeping them behind these large monitors.
1: Well, I think
0: it's the
1: per terms of the parole. They have to stay
0: over there.
1: Well, but listen, folks, when you support WAMC, you're supporting the whole hog, so to speak.
0: That's right.
1: And for our kosher listeners, the whole... Cow,
0: there you go.
1: All right. Anonymous in Albany, New York says, this is from Rafferty. That's it.
0: Interesting.
1: This See? Is from Rafferty. See? Thank you, Rafferty. Is
0: Rafferty,
1: that a person?
0: I think Rafferty has maybe the best comedic timing I've ever read.
1: Yeah.
0: Yeah. Unless Rafferty may be the name of a pet.
1: We don't know. All right. It's a cat?
0: It's a cat.
1: Okay. Thank you, Rafferty.
0: Thank you, Rafferty the cat.
1: I almost liked not knowing what Rafferty was. This is from Rafferty. Like a dream you had. Yeah. Okay, Linda and Delmar, a new member.
0: Beautiful.
1: Read it. It's in caps, brother. Read it.
0: Don't know what I would do without it.
1: Linda, I don't want to imagine life without Linda. I'll tell you that right
0: Certainly
1: now.
0: Not. Certainly
1: Ronald
0: not.
1: In Round Lake, New York, Kathleen in Great Barrington, Massachusetts, all part of the winning team as we close in on that ultimate goal of $1,250,000. I'm going to throw it to you before we get back to my list. Who do you have to thank, Sam?
0: I would like to say hello, good afternoon, and thank you so very much to Lindsay in Wallkill, to Donna in Pittsfield, who writes, brace yourself.
1: I'm bracing.
0: I enjoy listening to my Berkshire's correspondent, Josh Landes.
1: That's me.
0: I would like to say thank you to Sarah and Jamie and Niskayuna. We love the round table, say Sarah and Jamie. Everybody on the news team, I think that includes us, Josh, and especially Ray Graff's fund drive banter. Thank you very much, Sarah and Jamie. Thank you also to Helen in Salisbury, Connecticut. Thank you to Susan and Foster in Troy. Susan and Foster write, keep up the important and excellent work. Information, reporting, and entertainment for grown-ups terrified by the current state of our country. Couldn't agree more. Those are really the big three. Information, reporting, and entertainment. And that entertainment is important, Josh.
1: Yeah.
0: Because we love in public radio to talk about how important what we do is. Because it is really important. It is really important to hold power to account. It is really important, as we were talking about earlier, to go into the rooms where the decisions are being made and tell people what's happening in those rooms. But you know what else is good? Laughing at Ray Graff's witty banter. Laughing at, don't tell me. Laughing at a funny story on This American Life. Laughing at Wanda on the Hudson River Sampler. It is really important to have that full range of emotional experiences. You get it all on WAMC. Some have called it a
1: panoply.
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1: 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Are you loved? 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
0: 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Josh loves you.
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3: 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I'm Mary Louise Kelly.
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1: From NPR News, this is All Things Considered. I'm Elsa Chang in Culver City, California.
2: And I'm Mary Louise Kelly in Washington. Federal officials have confirmed three more cases of the New World screwworm in Texas. That brings the state's total to five in less than a week. These latest cases were found in a calf in South Texas, a goat in Gillespie County, and a dog in Andrews County, hundreds of miles away in West Texas. The flesh-eating parasite was eliminated from the United States decades ago, so its return is raising concerns about livestock, wildlife, pets, and the economic consequences for the nation's largest cattle-producing state. Texas Public Radio reporter David Martin Davies has been following the outbreak. Hey there.
3: Hey, it's good to be here.
2: Hey, tell me more exactly about what the New World, the New World screwworm, what is it? What does it do to an animal?
3: Well, the New World screwworm is the larval stage of a parasitic fly. It's a maggot that eats living flesh. The female fly lays her eggs in an open wound or sometimes around the eyes, nose, mouth, or any other body openings of a warm-blooded animal. Without treatment, the infestation can kill the animal. It primarily threatens cattle and other livestock, but it could also infect wildlife, household pets, and less common cases, people.
2: Huh. So how is Texas responding? How are the USDA responding?
3: Secretary of Agriculture Brooke Rawlings was in Texas today. She said this is an emergency, but she wanted to stress that it is not going to impact or hurt the quality of food in the United States.
4: This does not affect the food supply system. This is not a virus. It is not a disease. It is a pest. And so we obviously are treating it as such, but the food supply system remains intact and couldn't be safer.
3: Secretary Rawlings also said the USDA in Texas, they're deploying appropriate responses to try to stop the spread of screwworm. It's a quarantine for livestock movement. Texas has established infested zones where all animals will be checked, sterile fly releases in the impacted areas. USDA in Texas have about 75 people actively deployed in the field.
2: And David, you were out talking to folks, including ranchers. What did you see by the way of response?
3: Yeah, I was in Zavala County yesterday. So that's where the first two young calves were first detected. That's about 150 miles southwest of San Antonio, 50 miles from the border. There really wasn't that much to see in the way of that response. I was in La Pryor, small town, where the first case was confirmed on Wednesday. There was a roadside checkpoint where state animal health officials were doing voluntary inspections of animals. Mm-hmm. Christian Biedernarn has a ranch about 2 hours south of San Antonio in LaSalle County, where the third infested calf was found. He says ranch hands are keeping a very close eye on the herd.
5: We need those quarantine zones, and we actually have a methodology to treat them in terms of sterilization of, you know, those flies. And we need funding, and we need to be able to deploy those flies as fast as possible.
2: But, David, just going back to underscore, this is only five cases. You said a minute ago that Agriculture Secretary Brooke Rawlings is calling this an emergency. Why?
3: So there's a reproductive potential of the fly. It's staggering. And the difficulty of controlling it, once it becomes established, it's going to be tough. The screwworm was eradicated from the U.S. in the 1960s through an enormous federal campaign, dropping millions of sterilized screw flies mm-hmm. in the impacted areas. It's a way to combat the spread of the screwworm. Mm-hmm. But the United States does not have its own supply of flies.
2: Okay.
3: Got to get them from Panama and Mexico. There aren't enough of them. We're working on a new facility. It won't be ready until May of 2027.
2: David Martin Davies of Texas Public Radio. Thanks.
3: Thank you.
1: From screw worms to soccer. As the World Cup kicks off this week, some educators outside Boston, one of the host cities, are finding ways to bring excitement over the global event into the classroom. Elementary schools in Chelsea, Massachusetts have transformed into a hall of nations. Each classroom door is decorated with flags and jerseys of different World Cup countries. Suvan Lee from member station WBUR begins in Algeria.
6: Julian Ponce's second grade classroom shows off the Algerian soccer chant.
7: One, two, three. Viva Algeria. One, two, three.
6: One, two, three. Viva l'Algérie is the rare chant featuring three languages. Next, we travel north to Canada.
7: Ooh, ah, Canada, say ooh, ah, Canada. Ooh, ah, Canada, say ooh, ah, Canada.
6: And finally, we head down under, where fourth graders are showing us how to root for the Socceroos.
7: Aussie, Aussie, Aussie, oi, oi, oi. Aussie, Aussie, Aussie, oi, oi, oi.
8: This is something they don't teach you in music teaching school.
6: Music teacher Richard Romanoff found the country's chants with the help of YouTube.
8: I picked chants that the students would be able to do, you know, in second grade.
6: The three you just heard, they're some of the winners of a chant contest held throughout the Chelsea Elementary Complex. The building houses four schools under one roof, serving nearly 2,000 kids. About 90% are Hispanic or Latino. And it's not just chant students are learning. Each elementary classroom earlier this year was given a different World Cup country to represent. Students have been learning about its language, food, wildlife.
9: What have you learned about Algeria, like these months? Yeah.
6: Bruno Contreras is director of Soccer Without Borders Massachusetts, an organization that has been partnering with Chelsea schools to make learning around the World Cup fun.
10: I learned that there's a lot of cool animals like the fennec fox and cheetahs and camels that you can ride on.
9: Okay, what else?
11: That in the south of Algeria is the Sahara Desert, the hottest desert, and on the coast is the city Algiers.
6: Those are second graders Zoe Hemphill and Anthony Serrano. 8-year-old Anthony is a huge soccer fan. Who's he rooting for this World Cup?
11: Portugal, because I love Cristiano Ronaldo.
6: Contreras says the World Cup was a golden opportunity to build on his group's mission to build empathy.
12: We celebrate our backgrounds, our roots, our diversity.
6: On classroom doors, teachers have taped pictures kids have drawn of the foxes that live in Algeria, the lederhosen some might wear in Germany.
13: Belgium is known for waffles and Godiva chocolate, and they have Michelin star restaurants.
14: One interesting fact about Ecuador is that they use U.S. dollars.
15: There are 1,500 different species of spiders in Australia.
6: That's Emily Rivera, Wendy Tenalema, and Brandon Laurent sharing some of their newfound knowledge.
16: Okay, go ahead.
6: Anita Casita says it's hard to contain her fourth graders' excitement over the World Cup.
17: We're a really big soccer community. You can't stop these kids from playing soccer. If you look, he's even got a soccer ball under his feet.
6: Her classroom studied Belgium, but Casita proudly displays the flags from all the places her students come from.
17: The majority are from Honduras and El Salvador, Guatemala. But we have many children from Colombia, Peru, Puerto Rico, Dominican Republic, República Dominicana.
6: The World Cup has also fit right into Meg Hawthorne's lessons.
18: Taking the opportunity to connect this to a lot of what we're learning about different parts of the world, to a lot of geography standards in fourth grade has been really cool.
6: There's another reason her fourth graders are so fired up. 7 matches will be played in the Boston area.
18: It's really exciting to know that they're just, you know, a hop, skip, and a jump away from where it's all going to be taking place, and it makes it feel that much more real to them. So they're very excited.
6: How excited? Just take a stroll through the lunchroom. Malik Haushan, the district's innovation officer, throws a question out.
19: Who's ready for the World Cup?
6: Yay! The first match in Boston is between Haiti and Scotland this weekend. For NPR News, I'm Suvan Lee in Chelsea, Massachusetts.
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16: It's the WANC fun drive. Sam Dingman just said he hasn't seen Camp Rock, the Disney film starring the Jonas Brothers. Sam Dingman, I'm Josh Landis. Have we met?
19: We have now.
16: Yes.
19: I like to do all of my initial meetings with coworkers live on the air.
16: I mean, honestly, that's good radio.
19: Excellent.
16: Okay, so we have yet another challenge on the table.
19: That's right.
16: Our afternoon bonus challenge to unlock $1,000. We're trying to raise another $1,000. We want to get to the $1,066,000 mark. That's about $735 away. Listen, folks, the only way to do it, there's two ways.
19: There's two
16: the
19: ways.
16: Only ways to do it. Calling 1-800-323-9262.
19: That's the most sonically pleasing way to do it.
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19: Yeah.
16: It will not sound. Okay, we can do this all day.
19: That's what our phones sound like.
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16: 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Oneontans?
19: Stand up.
16: Stand up. The challenge has been thrown by Eileen and Peter Hill.
19: The Oneonta hive is buzzing.
16: Bzz, bzz. We need to raise another $735 in the next few minutes here on WAMC. Northeast
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19: And when that happens, you're listening to NPR on NPR.
16: Wow.
19: That's what's happening.
16: It do be making you think.
19: It do.
16: Yeah.
19: Listen, we heard from the Sherionettes earlier.
16: Sure,
19: and now
16: sure.
19: The Oneontonauts are in the house. The DAC pack may be showing up shortly.
16: I would love that.
19: That would be fantastic.
16: Sam wrangles the DAC pack. You're the DAC pack wrangler now.
19: I certainly do.
16: Yeah,
19: they get unruly, the DAC pack.
16: Yeah.
19: We got to keep them in line.
16: We have the great Aaron Shaw Levine, our Southern DAC pack correspondent.
19: That's right.
16: Yeah.
19: That's right.
16: He speaks in a long, rolling drawl. 1-800-323-9262. Folks, what a Monday it's been. Can I say that? Can we even say that anymore, Sam? What a Monday it's been.
19: You know, times have changed, but I think it is still safe to say that Mondays sometimes make certain cats want to eat lasagna and sometimes make certain public radio listeners want to step up and be a part of the WAMC family by calling 1-800-323-9262.
16: Listen.
19: I don't know if you've noticed, Josh, in spite of the fact that I have said that phone number literally hundreds of times over the last week or so, I still stare directly at the printout on the wall to make sure I'm saying the numbers right, because accuracy matters at WAMC.
16: That's so true. And if I can't figure it out, I just make it up. 1-800-323-9262. I was raised listening to WAMC, so that phone number has been burned into my brain since the age of a wee child.
19: That's right. This is interesting to talk about.
16: Good to talk about.
19: It's always good to talk to you, Josh, but particularly about this, because you aren't just a bureau chief at WAMC. You are, I think it's fair to say, a lifelong listener to the station.
16: Yeah, I am. I mean, this is like the AMC ubiquity I took for granted growing up. I was like, everyone's got a WAMC. Mm-hmm. It was only until I traveled more that I realized that, like, this fascinating combination of, listen, the local programming you're getting for free in this public radio station is uncommon for this kind of market. It is such a rare and incredible, like, I'm not just blowing smoke.
19: No.
16: Travel a little bit, go around. What you get from AMC, we're punching way above our weight.
19: I can confirm it. I can confirm this. I, until very recently, worked at a different public radio station, a wonderful public radio station.
16: You said we were your first.
19: I just, you know, I wanted you to know that I care.
16: Okay.
19: But the fact is, the station I worked at previously, it's a wonderful station. They do fantastic work. But, like a lot of other public radio stations, most of what's happening on the air at that station is that they're just rebroadcasting other national programming over the airwaves. And that's wonderful programming. We carry a lot of it here. What we do at WAMC that is above and beyond that is we make lots of shows, including the shows that you hear Josh and I's work on a daily basis, that are grown in the audio soil of this region. These are news magazine shows that you can only hear in this region. We move the camera around the WAMC listening area. We take you to kitchen tables, to town halls, to council meetings.
16: Hey, are you kicking back in the garage with the boys fixing up an old car with a couple of brewskis? We can go there as well.
19: Listen, are you fixing up an old Ford Model A while you puff a pipe? You just...
16: Folks, I think I know where Sam is mentally right now. Puffing.
19: I said I was hallucinating earlier. Who knows what's in that pipe? Give us a call. 1-800-323-9262.
16: We've got about $673 left to unlock that additional $1,000 challenge. This is that time, people. Pick up the phone. 1-800-323-9262. Bye, pugs. Bye, pugs. Bye, pugs.
19: Farewell, Mr. Pug.
16: We are over 85% done with this fun drive. And listen, every single second right now until 6 o'clock matters massively.
19: Huge.
16: To us ending this drive. People are saying, you know, boy, we want to see the drive end. There's one way to do it, folks, and that's to pick up the phone or go to WAMC.org.
19: And just to add a little bit of a sweetener, a little sweet and low to your coffee.
16: And I personally have a bit of a sweet tooth.
19: You do, and that is why you speak so sweetly into the microphone. You can get a family four-pack of tickets to the Shelburne Museum for a pledge of just $120. We've only got 15 of these four-packs to give away. And remember, this is the new and rarely seen Treasures from the Collection exhibition at the Shelburne Museum, which was guided by founder, I love saying this name, Electra Havemeyer Webb.
16: Did you say Webb?
19: Listen, I said Webb.
16: Some people who visited the Shelburne Museum, they've seen the sort of 101 course, right?
19: Boo hiss.
16: They've sort of seen the beginner, the newbie's guide.
19: No, this is
16: the new and rarely seen treasures from the collection.
19: I'm talking about taking it to the next level. I'm talking about folk art paintings. I'm talking about circus posters. I'm talking about porcelain. I'm talking about textiles. I'm talking about toys. I'm talking about trade signs, beloved favorites, which have not been seen in decades. That's decades since this collection by Electra Havemeyer Webb and her colleagues has been displayed, and you're going to be able to see it when you make a pledge of $120. Take the family, four tickets in your pocket.
16: We've only got 15 people. And listen, very important, if an artifact calls out to you with an ageless voice from time immemorial,
19: yes,
16: through the cosmos, you got to ignore the call.
19: Don't do it.
16: Don't need the call of the ancient cursed artifact.
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19: It's an easy choice, people.
16: It's an easy choice.
19: Many people get it wrong, but not you. You're the kind of person who looks at that binary and goes, there is an obvious solution to this math problem.
16: Let's say there's a sarcophagus. Ignore it. An opportunity to support WAMC? Embrace it!
19: 1-800-323-9262.
16: I genuinely think that one day the Dina Salzman sock collection will be in a museum.
19: I hope so.
16: The current iteration of the Dina Salzman socks is so lovable. We got a wiener dog, we got a kitty cat, another dog, another cat. You're not going to want to miss it, folks. If you've enjoyed any of the past legendary artifacts generated by Dina Salzman, you're going to love these socks. $5 a month, $60 straight up. Only one way to do it, folks. 1-800-323-9262.
19: Now, listen, I don't know if this is still on the table. I haven't asked him about this directly. But Aaron Shello Levine previously made a promise that if we hit the fundraising target of $1.25 million, he would post a photograph of himself on the World Wide Web.
16: Wow.
19: Wearing sandals and the Salzman socks.
16: Listen, people.
19: I think that's an image people need to see.
16: Part of what we do is transparency, Sam.
19: Yep.
16: We hold up the best disinfectant is Aaron Shell Levine's feet. I've said this for years. We're out.
19: Yes, and the best people I would like to tell you about in this particular moment are our Oneontans, Eileen and Peter Hill, who are making this challenge possible. Because if we make it to $1,066,000, which we are perilously close to, we will unlock an additional $1,000 of funding. So thank you, Eileen and Peter. We appreciate you. And again, they encourage those listening from the greater Oneonta area by means of the 99.3 FM signal to pledge. So, I agree with
16: so
19: that.
16: So listen, I don't care if you're at Tony's with a cold cheese pizza. And by that I mean this classic hot slice with references. A handful of cold shredded mozzarella on top.
19: Yes.
16: You gotta put down that delicious slice of texturally and temperature fascinating. It's a weird slice, people, but it is a beloved Oneonta classic. You gotta put aside your comically over cheese slice for a minute and focus on what matters, supporting WAMC. Sam, as I understand it, and from what I see from the highlighter, we have some exciting news ahead.
19: We certainly do. I'd like to run it down for you, and your hand is in perfect position for what I'm about to say, which is that Eileen in Saratoga Springs is a new member.
16: Hey, welcome to the party.
19: And she's got company, Rosemary in Averill Park. Rosemary writes, I have been listening for years. My husband has been a supporter for years. I love the fun drive. And what's this name here? Josh Landy so much that I waited to make my own pledge today. Do you see this, Josh?
16: That's very sweet.
19: Your
16: I'm deeply appreciative.
19: Presence on the airwaves has fueled no fewer than three memberships that I have counted over the last couple
16: hours. I'm so unbelievably touched. The most important thing is to keep our mission alive, and these amazing people know the only way to do it is to support WAMC. You supporting WAMC for any reason, is it because I'm so awesome? Maybe.
19: It's part of it. It's
16: but
19: part
16: it's
19: of
16: not
19: it.
16: The whole enchilada.
19: It's the whole thing comes together into a beautiful
16: melange.
19: Panoply. Barbara and Jonathan in Poughkeepsie, thank you very much. Barbara and Jonathan write, we love Wanda Fisher and Radio Deluxe and From the Top and the Vox Pop Science Show and so much more. And they add, we're going to miss Sarah LaDuc. So are we, Barbara and Jonathan.
16: Indeed.
19: But if you would like to keep things running the way Sarah LaDuc kept them running, we need all of you to pick up the phone and call 1-800-323-9262. Now here is another, wait for it, new member, Matthew from, is it Accord or Accord?
16: Accord.
19: It's Accord. Matthew writes, and you're never going to predict this, Josh.
16: Uh-oh.
19: Three words.
16: Uh-oh.
19: I like turtles.
16: That is a beautiful sentiment. And because of that endorsement of public radio and public media, listen, the fat cats in Washington, have we discussed them? The clowns in Congress, have we talked about that?
19: Mm-hmm.
16: The corporate oligarchs, they don't want us to say stuff like, I like turtles, but we will.
19: And don't get trampled by those turtles. All right, listen, we need to do a special bell ring.
16: Can we get
19: right
16: a big
19: now?
16: Drum roll going? Or some drum roll at all. There we go. It's something. It counts. Hit it. We have met our push goal to $1,066,090 on top of that. Wow.
19: Thank
16: Unbelievable.
19: You. Thank you.
16: We've
19: thank
16: unlocked
19: you.
16: Oneontans. You've done us proud, presumably.
19: Eileen and Peter, we appreciate the challenge you put on the table, and people all over the WAMC listening area stepped up.
16: Woo!
19: We are past the $1,066,000 mark. Cruising towards our goal, 85.29% of the way there. A couple more thank yous to get in here. David in Hurley, thank you. And Joan in Old Chatham.
16: Hi.
19: Thank you, Joan.
16: Love Old Chatham. Listen.
19: Yes, absolutely.
16: We certainly can, invisible voice that
19: yes.
16: is not heard by the listening audience.
19: Oh, but if you could have heard what he said.
16: Riley the board op, again, smoke show.
19: I
16: just said some really wild stuff that we cannot relate on air. But suffice to say, all is going well.
19: It's exciting, though. We can confirm that
16: Zach
19: it's
16: Malloy,
19: exciting.
16: He says Riley's too hot to handle.
19: Too hot.
16: He did the sizzle finger thing.
19: Too hot
16: sizzle
19: for radio.
16: Finger. That could be our band.
19: Sizzle finger.
16: Hey, we're sizzle finger.
19: I have some jam band related questions I want to put to you, Josh, but we're going to have to wait.
16: We have 50 seconds.
19: We have 50 seconds. Well, we'll have to save them for the next pledge drive. That's all
16: Sam,
19: there is to
16: I have
19: it.
16: A quick question to ask you before we get off the air. What's the worst thing that's ever happened to you? And we have about 40 seconds.
19: The worst thing that's ever happened to me is that I'm in the closing moments of hosting live on the radio with you, Josh Landes. It has been a pleasure, and it has been a pleasure to
16: that's
19: hear.
16: That's the worst thing you've experienced?
19: No, the closing, the fact that
16: oh,
19: it's ending.
16: Oh, it's ending. Okay, so I thought you were saying
19: ending.
16: Being in this moment was the worst thing that ever happened.
19: No.
16: It's like, I'm not that bad.
19: No, that part's been great.
16: Good.
19: It's that it has to end. We only have 20 seconds left, and I want to say thank
16: ends.
19: You to you.
16: Thank you to you, Sam.
19: And I want to say thank you to all of the wonderful people who stepped up and called 1-800-323-9262.
16: What an incredible close to Monday. Folks, we are marching towards victory. Get in line. 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
21: 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And the Belmont Stakes returned to Saratoga Springs over the weekend. WAMC's Southern Adirondack Bureau Chief, Aaron Shellu Levine, will speak with Spa City residents about the longer racing season. 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

0: This is a WAMC News Update. I'm Mariam Ahmad. Firefighters in Poughkeepsie extinguished another blaze at the former Hudson River Psychiatric Center today, just days after a massive fire at the 19th century complex. No one was injured. Authorities are asking the public to stay away from the facility as an investigation into the fires continues. The abandoned facility has experienced multiple fires over the years, including one in 2018 that was intentionally set. The mother of a three-year-old girl who died after she was found in unsanitary conditions will serve jail time for criminally negligent homicide. Jocelyn Deduski was brought to the hospital from her Corinth home in February 2025 after having trouble breathing. Samantha Deduski and her husband Matthew each pleaded guilty in Saratoga County Court in March, 13 months after their daughter died at the hospital. Deduski was sentenced to 1 year and a third to 4 years in prison today. Her husband will be sentenced later this month. Connecticut Governor Ned Lamont signed legislation today strengthening prosecutors' ability to investigate hate crimes. Speaking in West Hartford, the Democrats said the bill would allow for better accountability for those who threaten entire communities.
1: Hate crime is not just a crime against an individual. A hate crime is a crime against a community. A hate crime is an attack upon you because of race, color, creed, sexual orientation, how you identify. It's an attack upon your community. And that means that not just you're at risk, but your entire community feels like they're at risk.
0: The legislation consolidates the state's hate crime laws, which Lamont says will make it easier for prosecutors to analyze and apply existing state laws to alleged incidents. The bill will take effect on October 1st. Thousands of homes in the Hudson Valley lost power due to powerful thunderstorms on Saturday. As WAMC's Elias Guerra reports, Central Hudson says advanced preparations helped the utility restore power quickly.
2: The storm left 12,000 customers without power, with Ulster and Orange counties hardest hit. Straight-line winds of 50 miles per hour caused tree damage throughout the region. Central Hudson spokesperson Joe Jenkins said the utility began preparing for a thunderstorm days before.
3: We worked through the night on Saturday night and throughout the day on Sunday, and we were able to get virtually everyone restored by Sunday evening.
2: Jenkins said the frequency of damaging storms has increased in recent years. He said Central Hudson has worked to harden systems against these kinds of storms, replace aging infrastructure, upped standards for system upgrades, and is using AI to help predict tree fall.
3: We've also significantly revamped our vegetation management or our tree trimming program. Fallen trees and tree limbs is the number one cause for storm-related outages, and that was certainly the case.
2: Jenkins said virtually everyone who had lost power Saturday had it restored by Sunday evening. For WAMC, I'm Elias Guerra.
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5: This is WAMC's Northeast Report. I'm Lucas Willard. New information has come to light in Hinsdale, Massachusetts, over the town police department's missing body cameras. For now, right now we're joined by WAMC's Berkshire Bureau Chief Josh Landes in the studio to give us the latest on the case. Hi, Josh. How are you?
6: I'm well, Lucas. In a way, we're always in now. I think that's the magic of radio.
5: So tell me about this case going back to January. Just a little recap for the listeners.
6: Absolutely. So there's a controversial police killing in January. A young man named Biagio Cavill called for help for a mental wellness, well-being check from law enforcement. Through a controversial series of decisions by the Hinsdale police, he ended up being shot to death by a member of that police department. One of the biggest points in the investigation that followed from the district attorney of Berkshire County was that the body cam footage was only available from the scene, was only available from the Dalton Police Department, not the Hinsdale Police Department. So basically, some of the most crucial evidence in this investigation into this controversial killing came from body cameras that the Hinsdale Police Department were not wearing. So as a result, when the dust settled, people were wondering, well, why doesn't Hinsdale have body cameras? And that's sort of where I started to dig in.
5: And what have you found so far? I understand that some of these cameras were at one point put under a desk and never used.
6: Yeah, it's a long and twisted story, but essentially back in 2024, the town of Hinsdale and its then police chief, Susan Rathbun, were so bullish on having received tens of thousands of dollars in grant funding that they said that the body camera program will be up by that summer of 2024. That does not come to pass. So essentially, in the past, we had sort of bits and pieces about what happened. I can say at this point, after a lot of public records requests, speaking with people in the town, and doing a lot of beating the bushes, so to speak, we can sort of definitively put together a timeline of what money came to the town when and what happened to it. And to make a long story short, and we spell this out fully in a web post that will follow about this, breaking down every moment of this exchange, but in this flux between police chiefs running the department, there was a critical part of the reporting required to get reimbursement for that funding, which again totaled just under $90,000 from the state of Massachusetts. So initially, this plan for 10 body cams to be, you know, run out of the department and be managed by specific members of the staff, all of them left for different reasons. The chief retired, Susan Rathbun. Another officer in the department, Sergeant Elizabeth Zipp, she left the department well before the program was even remotely off the ground due to violent threats and concerns allegedly from another Hinsdale police officer, another story we followed over the course of this long coverage.
5: Right, yeah.
6: So basically, they had the money. They actually bring in the cameras and stuff from Motorola. They sit in boxes that go unopened, and then the funding expires. They're not going to get reimbursed. They haven't even paid for the body cameras, and they're shipped right back. And that's it. No body cameras.
5: Now, the current Hinsdale police chief has been on administrative leave as officials investigate this January fatal shooting of Biagio Cavill. What has happened with the police department's leadership so far?
6: So they were placed on administrative leave. They were both injured in this incident due to shots being fired.
5: This was the police chief and a sergeant
6: as
5: well.
6: And a sergeant, Dominic Krupe. That's correct. So basically, this document got into my hands from a May 13th meeting of the select board in Hinsdale, essentially saying the second that these two men, Sean Boyne and Dominic Krupe, are off of medical release from their doctors, they're going to come back and be on active duty again. This happens as an independent investigation that's just launched, has only just begun to address what happened on January 7th, and also bears the weight of that law firm they've brought on for this having past professional ties to Boyne. So it's a situation that's very much unresolved, and it appears the town is ready to welcome back, so to speak, the chief and sergeant involved in this controversial killing kind of before any of the actual investigation work has really been brought to a close.
5: And have you spoken with anybody in the town about this reappointment or the chief coming back from administrative leave?
6: Yeah, just earlier today, I reached out to a member of the select board to say, hey, you know, I got my hands on this document that says that Hinsdale's ready to bring back these two men who are at the center of this incredibly heartbreaking incident. You know, the family of Biagio Cavill have just been through a nightmare since losing their loved one. And I was told by one of the signatories of these minutes from this meeting, yeah, all we're waiting on is the medical, you know, released from their doctors, and these police officers involved in this killing will be back on the streets of Hinsdale.
5: And you can read more of Josh's reporting on WAMC.org. Berkshire Bureau Chief Josh Landes, thanks so much for coming in.
6: Thank you, Lucas.
5: The Belmont Stakes returned to Saratoga Racecourse for the third and final time on Saturday, marking the start of the longest season of racing at the Spa in the venue's long history. WAMC's Southern Adirondack Bureau Chief Aaron Shello-Levine takes us trackside.
7: Thousands flocked to Saratoga Springs this weekend to mark the completion of the Triple Crown finale's stint upstate.
8: $2! $7 in there!
7: Hugo Gibbons is a local fifth grader who took advantage of the capacity crowd. He was one of many trying to beat the track's concession pricing.
9: Well, we've been doing this this week. We've done it, raising money. And we've made like $1,000 on Broadway, but here it's been raining a little bit, so we haven't made as much money.
7: While the venue opened hours earlier, fans were still pouring through the front gates by noon. Fans like Bing Cortez, who was adorned in head-to-toe New York Knicks gear. He was downstate Friday to watch his team win Game 2 of the NBA championship, but said he would never miss a Belmont.
10: The crowd, the people, you know, the excitement, you know, the way the people act. It doesn't matter where you come from here, and everybody's the same. You know, sad faces, happy faces, you know, but you still enjoy your races here.
7: According to local Jerry Luft's criteria, it was a great day to end the Triple Crown series.
11: Hasn't rained yet. Very sunny. A lot of people. But seems like the horses are running well. You know, last day at Belmont, you can't beat it. Saratoga, just being in Saratoga, period. You know, we complain about the heat, but we just got over a winter. So this is the best place to be in summertime.
7: In fact, Saratoga Springs is colloquially known as the summer place to be. At one point in time, that was limited to just the August place to be. Though over the years, that's changed as the track's season expanded past 40 days. The Belmont Stakes came this year with an extended racing festival that began Wednesday, totaling 5 days of extra racing. On Saturday alone, the New York Racing Association reported an all-sources handle of more than $116 million. The track's normal season is set to start early, with the July 4th weekend of racing, drawing the total days of racing to a record-setting 51. Luft says there's no such thing as too much racing.
11: No, not for Saratoga, not for this venue. This is getting more popular. The Capital District area, Albany, is getting so populated from everyone outskirts of Albany, cities, different places coming to this area for the ambiance. Saratoga's part of it, Albany, but it's all very small and, you know, undiscovered. It's discovered now. The Adirondacks, Lake George, every little nook and cranny.
7: Capital District native Jeff Armstrong has been coming to play the ponies since the 1970s. He was sitting at a picnic table in the venue's sprawling backyard Saturday.
12: Oh, it's fun. And when I first started, I mean, none of this was here. And so we were always inside on the cement and the sun beating down. And I mean, you couldn't enjoy a beer. You were doomed. And then, you know, as soon as the race was over, you had to get in line to make your bet. You know, it's been pretty consistent. My brother comes up from Woodstock, and the two of us, you know, we plan our summer around losing our money.
7: During the regular meet, Armstrong and his brother will attend the track 3 days out of the week. The extended calendar comes with two off days at the track, Monday and Tuesday.
12: You know, I don't know. I guess it's working, but I'd much rather see one day and a compressed, you know, season. My wife doesn't mind that I come here, but she could, and I'm sure there's a lot of, I mean, if you come here 3-4 days a week, your family might be, you know, bummed out.
7: Saratoga Springs native Cherie DeVoe's horse, Golden Tempo, finished first in the marquee race after making history as the first female-trained horse to win the Kentucky Derby in May. Racing at Saratoga Racecourse runs through Labor Day. Reporting for the Southern Adirondack Bureau, on the campus of Skidmore College, I'm Aaron Shello-Levine for WAMC News.
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13: Hello and good afternoon. It is Monday, and we've had a really nice start to the work and school week across eastern New York and western New England. If I were to ask you to paint a picture of an ideal June day, I think many would have painted this picture with temperatures running near seasonable levels and lots of blue sky. We started off the day with some areas of fog, especially in the river valleys. That fog lifted rather quickly. Temperatures were comfortably cool this morning, so if you were out early, you probably had a jacket or a sweatshirt on, but there's no need for those long sleeves this afternoon. Temperatures are in the neighborhood of 80 degrees. The humidity is low, and we're seeing a lot of sunshine right now. Of course, keep in mind if you are going to be out, that sunblock is a great idea year-round, really, but especially this time of year, as that sun angle is very high. We're only a couple of weeks away from the beginning of the summer season. Remember, on that first day of summer, we'll have the highest sun angle at this latitude. And so we're in that month or so now, or two-month window, of strongest sun rays here in the Northern Hemisphere. We do have low humidity. And I tell you what, there's just some cloudiness down to our southwest, mainly down through Pennsylvania and the Susquehanna River Valley, through the Williamsport, Pennsylvania area, right down to the Chesapeake Bay. And there are a few wispy high clouds flying through. Overall, there's no weather issues here this afternoon into this evening. It'll be another very pleasant night with overnight lows mainly in the 50s, but we'll see some mid to upper 40s as well. So it'll be cool enough that you'll probably want to close the windows overnight, or at least lower them down to just maybe be open a little tiny bit. Some areas of fog are possible. We're looking at a quiet day tomorrow as temperatures climb well into the 80s. So we'll add on probably about 5 to 8 degrees from where we have been today. The humidity is still low. We'll see more humidity Wednesday into Thursday with a chance for showers and storms both days. Though I'm not expecting washouts then, but the idea is that the weather will feel rather summer-like here as we head through the rest of this week. And now here is my latest regional forecast. First, for the North Country, the Adirondacks, all of Vermont, the Southern Champlain Valley, including Plattsburgh and Burlington, and the Lake George Saratoga region, including Glens Falls. For tonight, mostly clear with some fog, cool, lows in the 40s and 50s. Tomorrow, mostly sunny and warm, with highs in the 80s. For the Northern Catskills, Mohawk Valley and Southern Adirondacks, including Utica, Gloversville, and Oneonta. Tonight, mostly clear with areas of fog, lows in the 40s and 50s. Tomorrow, mostly sunny and warm with low humidity and highs in the 80s. For the southeastern Catskills, mid and lower Hudson Valley and interior southern New England, including Middletown, Poughkeepsie, Westchester, Hartford, and Springfield. For tonight, mostly clear with areas of fog, cool, lows in the 50s. Tomorrow, mostly sunny and warm with low humidity and highs in the 80s. For the Capital District, including Albany, Schenectady, and Troy, and the Berkshires. Tonight, mostly clear with areas of fog, cool, lows in the 50s. Tomorrow, mostly sunny and warm with low humidity and highs in the 80s. Region-wide on Wednesday, partly to mostly cloudy with showers and thunderstorms likely, muggy, highs in the 80s, and on Thursday, partly sunny, hot and humid with a chance for showers and storms with highs around 90 degrees. For WAMC, I'm meteorologist Garrett Argyanis.
5: 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New York State lawmakers wrapped up the 2026 legislative session in Albany last week. New York Public News Network's Catherine Wheeler recapped the session with the network's Capitol reporter, Jimmy Vielkind.
14: The 2026 New York State legislative session wrapped up last week in Albany. over the past 5 months, lawmakers have passed a slew of laws, including a $268 billion budget that came in weeks past deadline. Lawmakers say they hope their policies will make New York more affordable. The measures include a crackdown on car insurance rate hikes and utility rebate checks. The budget also softens the state's climate change laws and limits local police from cooperating with federal immigration authorities. In their final days at the Capitol, state lawmakers passed more legislation. Here to give us a breakdown of how it all went is Jimmy Vielkind. He's one of our New York Public News Network Capitol reporters. Good morning, Jimmy.
15: Good morning.
14: So we have a state budget now. How did it all shake out?
15: Well, you know, as you said, it did manage to grow between January and May when it was finally adopted to $268 billion. And that includes, as you said, funding for child care subsidies, more money for school districts and hospitals around the state, as well as for fiscally distressed cities. But more money, and there was a lot, there were lots of policies that came into this budget, in addition to the $14 billion of extra spending beyond last year's budget.
14: Yeah. What are some of those policy highlights?
15: Well, as you mentioned, there were some pretty major actions on immigration. Lawmakers voted to ban formal 287G agreements, which are between U.S. Immigration and Customs Enforcement and local police departments or sheriff's offices. The budget also would prohibit local jail cells from being used for immigration detention. That's something that has happened recently in Clinton County for many years, and the sheriff is reviewing that policy. The new state law would also restrict how all law enforcement agencies can wear masks, and it gives individuals the right to sue if they were harmed by immigration enforcement or their property was damaged. You know, the budget also rolled back some of New York's landmark climate law after a months-long pressure campaign from Governor Hochul. She argued that meeting the state's emission-cutting mandates would increase costs for residents. Legislators, environmental groups said that that would be harmful and that there was no evidence that the law, which hasn't been fully implemented, was raising costs. So the legislation that was adopted in the budget eliminates a requirement that New York cut its greenhouse gas emissions by 40% by 2030. And that gets replaced with a new target, a 60% cut by 2040. But unlike the current law, that 2040 target isn't going to be a mandate. There will be some exceptions. Business groups really cheered this move.
14: Yeah, that's a pretty wide-ranging things covered in the budget. Is there anything you're surprised made it in or that lawmakers left out?
15: You know, I was surprised that these utility rebate checks made it into the budget. It's not something that Governor Hochul proposed. It's something that legislators put on the table. And it cost about $1 billion. Now, we said it was a $268 billion budget, so $1 billion doesn't sound like quite a bit. But choosing to put that money out the door in checks, which state officials estimate will go to more than 8 million New Yorkers, represents a lot of spending that that lawmakers didn't do, items that they didn't spend that money on. The biggest one to me is some kind of a program to help hundreds of thousands of people whose state-backed health insurance is expiring this month. Extending that and extending their coverage might have cost around $700 million, though the exact estimate's not clear. So the rebate checks did get in, but health insurance did not.
14: Mm. Let's turn beyond the budget. What are some of the big things that lawmakers approved this year?
15: Well, after the budget, and there was really only 1 week of lawmaking after the budget, the two biggest things have to do with redistricting and data centers. So state legislators approved a one-year pause on the construction of large data centers. You know, they cited concerns about the usage of water, power. Labor groups and some developers are concerned by this. They say it's going to make it difficult to invest. But this is actually really big. If Governor Hochul signs this, New York would be the first state to do such a moratorium. And then the other major debate had to do with redistricting. That's the normally a once-a-decade process by which we draw new lines for Congress and the state legislature after the release of a U.S. Census. But the Democrats who control state government passed a constitutional amendment that will let them do it earlier in time for the 2028 elections. And the amendment also lifts a ban on partisan gerrymandering that voters approved in 2014. So all of this is in response to other states that have been gerrymandering their lines. If this is finally adopted, New York could enter the national redistricting wars, which will have big implications over which political party controls Congress.
14: Mm. What's the likelihood of Governor Hochul signing those into law?
15: Well, she doesn't have anything to do with the redistricting, even though she has said she supports this kind of process. A constitutional amendment needs to be approved again next year by lawmakers. And if it gets approved, then it goes before voters on the November ballot in 2027. And I expect there's going to be a whole lot of campaigning about it. Republicans unanimously voted against it. They say it's a power grab.

0: the world has changed and that they're going to make the case that this amendment is worth supporting because Donald Trump is urging Republican-controlled states to draw lines that favor the GOP. Now, the data menace Senate moratorium is no real slam dunk either. Hochul's expressed her concerns. She said that she's concerned about how data centers are using power and perhaps raising utility rates for people nearby. But she stopped far short of saying she would sign this particular bill. Now, what often happens is that she will negotiate kind of a side deal, which is called a chapter amendment, with lawmakers and then either agree to sign it if they pass the side deal later on in the year. Lawmakers don't like that, but it seems like that might be what has to happen here to get this signed into law or have it potentially vetoed.
1: Mm-hmm. What did legislators not address before leaving the Capitol?
0: Oh, there were lots of things, lots of things. You know, one law that I like to watch has to do with the resale of tickets to sporting events or concerts. Scalping, reselling tickets is legal in New York, and the law comes up for renewal every few years. And every few years, there's a push to add some consumer protections, like a cap on the amount of fees that the platforms like SeatGeek and StubHub can charge, or maybe even a ban on how much you can resell a ticket for. There were some proposals like that on the table, but they just didn't get any consideration for the lack of time. Like I said, there was only 1 week between the passage of the budget and when the legislature adjourned its session. So it didn't happen. And instead, lawmakers just renewed the existing law for another year, kicking the can down the road. And then, you know, there were also no real major actions on prison policy. I know we've talked about that. We've talked about how there is still a heightened level of violence in state prisons, that there are still crises of staffing. The National Guard is still stationed in correctional facilities across the state. And so the budget did include $500 million to continue that deployment, but lawmakers didn't make any policy changes that people on all sides have differing ideas of what will make it to run the prisons. So that includes Republican-backed proposals, which would make it easier to put people into solitary confinement, or ideas championed by progressive Democrats that would make it easier for people to get parole and therefore reduce the number of prisoners or perhaps allow for some relief on that staffing crisis.
1: This session, we heard a lot of debate about New York City and its issues like the budget deficit there and the pied a terre tax. How did the city fare in the session, and why do you think that matters to the rest of us upstate?
0: Well, the city fared very well. You know, new mayor Ron Mamdani got money to fill his budget deficit. He got that pied a terre tax, which lets him say he's taxing the rich. That's an important campaign goal. Governor Hochul and other lawmakers would note, though, that there are other cities around the state that got relief and money as well. Buffalo got an additional $55 million. Where I'm located in Albany, the city, also facing a deficit, got a multi-million dollar bailout. But the reason that people should care about New York City is that if you look at the state's overall economy, the city is really the big driver. So if the Big Apple is prospering, that's going to translate to places all over the state, both through tax revenue that gets sent to the government or by people who are beyond the borders of New York City spending money in New York State.
1: Do you think there's any chance lawmakers will return for a special session this year?
0: Well, you know, there's always a chance. But at this point, I don't see anything that leaders of either the state assembly or the Senate feel needs to be done. Most lawmakers who I talked to in the last week spoke as though they wouldn't be back at the state capitol until January.
2: 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WAMC's Northeast Report was produced by Andrew Waite. 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I'm Lucas Willard. 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

0: Coming up.
1: I want to be the cheapest thing. I want to be almost cheaper than like going to the park.
0: Can't get much cheaper than that, I suppose. First, though, let's do the numbers. Dow Industrial's off 80 points, 80 points, 0.2%, 50,786. The NASDAQ added 220 points, 0.9%, 25,929. S&P 500 gained 21 points, 0.3%, 74.5. Tech stocks rebounded to lift things back up after Friday's bruising. Some of the biggest gains, of course, came from chip makers who make the brains behind the AI industry. Micron Technology picked up 9.9% on the day. Intel took off 11.1%. Marvell Technology, not, of course, to be mistaken for Marvel, the superhero company, soared 9.6% on the day. Bonds down. The yield on the 10-year T-note rose 4.56%. 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
1: This final note on the way out today, stock market minutia perhaps, but also an indication of how this economy is changing. I missed this on Friday, but S&P Global announced changes to the companies that are in the S&P 500. In our Marvell Technology Group, it's an AI infrastructure company, and Flex, used to be called Flextronics, it also does IT and AI. Out our Pool Corporation, it makes pools, and pour one out for your canned soups, gang, Campbell's is out of the S&P. I'm Rick Bibawe, Caitlin Esch, John Gordon, Noya Carr, Steve Mullis, and Stephanie Seek are the Marketplace editing staff. Kelly Silvera is the news director, and I'm Kai Rizdahl. We will see you tomorrow, everybody.
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3: From WHYY in Philadelphia, I'm Terry Gross with Fresh Air. The Book of Mormon is celebrating its 15th year on Broadway. This week, the two original stars of the show, Josh Gad and Andrew Rannells, are returning to make cameo appearances. Today, they join us to talk about their experiences in this musical, which is beloved and or offensive, which isn't surprising considering it was co-created by Matt Stone and Trey Parker, the creators of South Park. The show is a satire about two Mormon young men who become missionaries. Rannells and Gad will also talk about the religions they grew up in.
4: I grew up extremely Catholic.
5: My earliest relationship with religion was one of hypocrisy.
3: Josh Gad co-starred in Frozen as Olaf the Snowman. Rannells played Hannah's friend Elijah in the Lena Dunham series Girls. First News.
6: I'm Ryland Barton. A federal judge has ruled that President Trump's $100,000 fee for H-1B visa applications is unlawful. As NPR's Sergio Martinez-Beltran reports, the visas are given to highly skilled foreign workers.
7: Boston federal judge Leo Sorokin ruled that $100,000 fee constituted a tax, something the president has no authority to implement. Before, the cost of H-1B visa petitions ranged from $960 to about $7,500. This ruling gives relief to employers, although the White House has said it will appeal. This lawsuit was filed by 20 states, including California. They argued the fee would impede their ability to hire teachers for their primary and secondary schools, exacerbating existing teacher shortages. They also said it would lead to a decline in medical workers. Sergio Martinez Beltran, NPR News, Austin, Texas.
6: This week, the House is expected to take up a bill to fund immigration enforcement for the next 3 years. NPR's Eric McDaniel says it cleared the Senate last week.
8: The $70 billion in immigration enforcement money was first delayed by President Trump's push for $1 billion in Secret Service money for his ballroom project. That push failed. Then the money was held up by his fund to give taxpayer bucks to folks who claim they've been victimized by the government. That's currently on hold due to a court decision, though Trump says he hopes to revive it. House Republicans intend to send this immigration enforcement deal, passed by the Senate Friday, to the White House sometime this week. Then on to their next challenge, renewing Section 702 of the Foreign Intelligence Surveillance Act, which lets the government collect foreigners' communications abroad. That fight got complicated, though, when Trump named a controversial pick to be acting director of national intelligence. Lawmakers have until Friday to work it out. Eric McDaniel, NPR News, Washington.
6: OpenAI, the maker of ChatGPT, says it's filed confidential paperwork with the Securities and Exchange Commission to get the ball rolling on a potential IPO. NPR's John Ruich reports.
9: OpenAI's plans to list shares on on the stock exchange have been an open secret for a while now, but they've taken the first step, saying they submitted confidential paperwork, joining a wave of blockbuster IPOs this year. The move comes after competitor Anthropic, which makes the Claude AI models, filed the same paperwork about a week ago, and Elon Musk's company SpaceX, which does rockets, satellite communication, social media, and AI, is poised for its own initial public offering of shares to the public later this week. OpenAI says it has not decided on the timing yet and says it may be a while because there are things the company wants to do that are likely easier as a private company. The filing, it says, gives it the option to go public sooner if that ends up being the best thing. John Ruwich, NPR News.
6: President Trump is set to be the first sitting president to attend an NBA Finals game. He's attending Game 3 between the New York Knicks and San Antonio Spurs at Madison Square Garden tonight. The police canceled a watch party outside and instituted a no-bag policy for ticket holders. Mayor Zoran Mamdani is also expected to be there. This is NPR News.
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10: With WAMC News, I'm Andrew Pugliese. The chief and sergeant of the Hinsdale, Massachusetts Police Department are preparing to return to work after months of administrative leave. WAMC's Josh Landes has more.
11: Chief Sean Boyne and Sergeant Dominic Krupe have been off duty since a fatal encounter with a man experiencing a mental health crisis in January. While the use of force in the incident was found to be lawful, the Berkshire District Attorney criticized Boyne and Krupe for their handling of the situation. The killing has prompted ongoing outcry and criticism from groups like the Berkshire NAACP and other law enforcement. Hinsdale recently launched an investigation into the killing as voted for by town residents in March. But according to executive session meeting notes from mid-May, the select board is prepared to see Boyne and Krupe return to duty in July, pending medical release. The law firm carrying out the investigation has ties to Boyne, prompting more outcry over the independence of the audit. Josh Landes, WAMC News.
10: After a student was arrested in connection with a May 29th fire in a Red Hook High School bathroom, the school district says the building will remain closed through the end of the academic year. In a statement issued to the school community, the district says air quality tests show the district would be unable to fully remediate damage caused by smoke and soot before the end of the year. The district says it evaluated other places to hold classes, including Bard College, but did not find a suitable location to accommodate all students or class sizes. High school students will continue to take virtual classes until June 16th. Regents exams and final exams will begin on June 17th at alternate locations. For WAMC News, I'm Andrew Pugliese.
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0: This is Fresh Air. I'm Terry Gross. Let's get back to my interview with the original stars of the Book of Mormon, Josh Gad and Andrew Rannells. This week, as part of the show's 15th anniversary on Broadway, they're making cameo appearances in every performance. Also making cameos in surprise performances through the week will be other original cast members, as well as the show's creators, Trey Parker and Matt Stone, who also created South Park, and Robert Lopez, who also co-wrote the songs for Avenue Q and Frozen. Josh Gad was one of the stars of Frozen in the role of Olaf, the snowman. Rannells' other breakthrough performance was in the Lena Dunham series Girls as Elijah, Hannah's friend and former boyfriend. He's now starring with Allison Janney in the HBO movie Miss You, Love You. Well, Josh, let's hear your big number in the show. This is Man Up. Do you want to explain the context?
1: Yeah, so, you know, for all of Act One, Cunningham is a follower, a self-described follower. And he really looks to...
0: A follower, yeah.
1: Of Elder Price.
0: Of Elder Price. Like, he's the lead.
1: And he actually, you know, there's a duet with the two of them called You and Me, But Mostly Me, where Elder Price sings about...

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10: The first of these is to learn from China rather than to think of them as a rival that we must overwhelm. China found ways of producing win-win relations with more than 150 countries, didn't rely on military expansion to achieve its global stature. And has often been said, it's a master of the long game of international relations.
11: That's Richard Falk, and this is Alternative Radio. I'm David Barsamian. This edition of AR features Richard Falk on learning from China. The geopolitical checkerboard has seen in recent years a major shift. China, once a poor and ravaged country, is now challenging the U.S. for supremacy, and Washington doesn't like it. The Pentagon is flexing its muscle. The U.S. military budget is over $1 trillion and climbing. It's triple what China